0: BJP was in the opposition, they don't even know that. They don't know parliamentary norms that the Congress did and the BJP did before the BJP came to power. So, you know, they only associate with what they are seeing today. And today what they are seeing is normalizing of this hoo-hoo-ha-ha and things. Two bills were passed today, Gaurav, and I was in the press gallery watching. Two bills passed without a debate, and this was about Kerala becoming Keralam. And I saw even the Kerala members of parliament silently sitting, cracking jokes with each other, watching and things like that. I don't mean to demean the members of parliament, but I'm just saying that this whole system of whip needs to go, because their whip tells them that you have to oppose it. So even though it is Kerala becoming Keralam, they didn't raise their hands in support of this, even though they actually would want that. But they didn't. There needs to be some change in rules. Once you get elected, I don't think you should be governed by this whip system. Some changes need to be done so that parliament starts functioning again.
1: Okay. Aarti Jayarath, if the opposition's objective is accountability, shouldn't they permit Amit Shah to make a statement and then question him on specifics, put him on the mat if he's wrong? Because here, it's almost like a walkover to Amit Shah.
2: But why isn't Amit Shah in the House to make the statement? What is he waiting for? I mean, he can walk in. He's, you know, he is the Home Minister. He can walk into the Lok Sabha. It can be put on the agenda and he can get up, rise and make his statement. If the opposition is not there, it's too bad for the opposition. They lose out on an opportunity to question him. The point is, the government wants to get its point of view across. So get it across. What is the formality that they're waiting for? That everybody in the opposition should be waiting there for Mr. Amit Shah to come? That's not how parliament functions.
1: Oh, absolutely. You know, let me now switch focus to, you know, in the limited time that I have, I want to raise the issue of Jharkhand, because Salman says the Congress is now being accused of blatant double standards. Vocal on Jantar Mantar, but not standing with the students of Jharkhand, except a perfunctory statement in passing, as the BJP puts it.
3: I think people may call it perfunctory, but let me just say, put it on record, that Rahul Gandhi is the only leader in the country who's basically stood with everybody, all young people, regardless of whether they're from Jharkhand or UP, Bihar or Jantar Mantar. BJP, by the way, I was on a TV India Today debate yesterday when a BJP spokesperson asked me, Rahul Gandhi went to Prayagraj for Chhatru Ki Gunj. Why couldn't he travel 400 kilometers to Ranchi to stand with the students there? I ask, could the Prime Minister or the Home Minister not travel 5 kilometers from their home in Delhi to meet the students? And by the way, let me just ask one question to our Prime Minister. You said, Beti Bachao, Beti Padhao.
1: Okay.
3: Modi ji, I ask you one question. When you must have heard that the private parts of our daughters were poked by police officers, you could have come on the house of the floor, on the floor of the house and said, I heard this. I will not allow it. I will punish the guilty. I don't need any debate on this. I will punish the guilty. But Mr. Prime Minister, you
1: did
3: not do that.
1: And should Rahul Gandhi not have said the same about students being lathi charged after sundown in Jharkhand yesterday? Because for Congress is Jantar Mantar, for BJP is Jharkhand. And what about the students? What about, sir? Again, my point is, look at those images. Just condemnation from afar. Is that okay? Fair enough. It may well be. But the limited time that I have, RP Singh, Hemant Soren has already ordered an ED probe. The ED is looking at financial irregularities. Multiple arrests have happened, including Jharkhand Public Services Commission former chairman Khyang Te. Why is it that the BJP is not satisfied with the action taken so far? Let the probe go on.
4: Well, Gaurav, before I answer your question, just I have to name him, person named Irfan Ansari. He's a Congress minister in the Jharkhand government. He said, Bachcho pe toh lathi charge kiya hi nahi humne wahan par. We never did any lathi charge on the children, neither when they were walking towards the assembly, neither at 7 p.m. after cutting out the lights. So this is the mindset of the Congress. I mean, will Mr. Rahul Gandhi seek his resignation? No, he won't do that because he's a congressman. But again, the person who misbehaved with the daughter, give me a second, the person who misbehaved with the daughter is under suspension already. And an action is being taken against the person, concerned police officer also. But I again reiterate, When will Mr. Rahul Gandhi go to Jharkhand or at least seek the resignation of Mr. Hemant Soren? He is the Home Minister, he is the Education Minister, he is the Chief Minister also. The way the children were treated after they came back, I mean, I am telling you, there is a great difference. You have covered the both. It was a Gandhian style and this was a Naxal style here. Both were different style of... I am not
1: sir, that's a grave right, charge you level. You're calling Delhi Naxal style and Jharkhand Gandhian style?
4: Yeah, Smita Prakash, I'll tell you, Jantar Mantar and Jharkhand, are students
1: in Jharkhand being discriminated against? I have only 30 seconds, sir, because I have to go to the other big story and I want to quickly bring in Smita Prakash on this. Smita,
0: it's really become pathetic. Like, tumhari kameez, meri kameez se safed kaisi, that kind of a thing, tumhara debate, mera debate, tumhara... protest, mera protest. I'm sorry, but it is time to bring out the debate, legislation, expose weaknesses and bring alternate arguments before the country. Instead, it's become a circus everywhere with dramatis personae, from fashion statements to placards which are supposedly witty slogans. Nothing is witty, nothing is funny, and who's being laughed at? The legislators are being laughed at, the members of parliament are being laughed at, and only sycophants are praising and saying, wah bhai wah, kya badiya slogan kiya aapne. Sorry, nobody's laughing at you.
1: Oh, absolutely.
0: I mean, people are laughing at you, not at your slogans.
2: As I said, Gaurav, in all this, the only thing that people are not talking is what the students are concerned about.
1: Absolutely. Exactly. Let all our lawmakers come together. Jobs, exam paper leaks are sin.
2: About that.
1: Absolutely. Whether you're the Congress or the BJP, ruling party or opposition, state or center, just come together and ensure there are no more paper leaks in this country. Just jail the people who indulge in the sin of paper leaks and steal the future of our children. I want to thank all our guests for joining me on this part of the show. The other story is from across the border, where people in Balochistan and groups in Balochistan have now declared Azadi from Pakistan. They're celebrating the 11th of August as Balochistan Independence Day. That story coming up. Stay with us.

election after election after election, there is a tough battle for every vote. And that is what matters. Whether it's the BJP or the Congress or the Aam Aadmi Party or any other party across our country, they have to sell a narrative. They have to convince people. And whoever gets convinced, whichever party, that party wins. Democracy wins.

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0: And trouble mounts for a state sponsor of radical Islamist terror, Pakistan. Balochistan is witnessing fresh and increasing vocal push for independence from Pakistan. Baloch nationalists, they said 11th of August is Balochistan Independence Day. This is 3 days before Pakistan celebrates its Independence Day. Baloch separatist leader Miryar Baloch issued a fresh message calling for the world to recognize Balochistan as an independent country, saying it should no longer be referred to as a province of Pakistan that's trying to eat Balochistan like cancer from within. He said preparations are underway for a separate passport, separate currency, separate diplomatic missions of Balochistan across the world. I quickly want to bring in our guests, Sushant Sareen, Senior Fellow at the Observer Research Foundation, and Sandeep Unnithan on this story. Sushant, trouble for Pakistan on multiple fronts, but your reading of this impetus from within Balochistan for independence from Pakistan.
1: So, Gaurav, this impetus has come, it's been there for decades. But I think what has happened is that over the last couple of years, psychologically, I think there is hardly any Baloch who identifies himself as a Pakistani. Unless, of course, there are quislings like this fellow, the chief minister, who's
0: chief minister.
1: Head of a death squad, and you know, some of his cronies, people who are in government, again, most of them non-elected, unelectable, but they are there because the army has put them in that position. But I think if you go at the mass level, they've psychologically seceded. Now, this particular declaration, while you can go back in history, but I think its revival right now is a bit like what happened in 1930 when the Congress declared Pune Swaraj. But it took 17 years for independence to come. Now, this struggle is going on. The problem, however, for the Baloch freedom fighters is that they haven't been able to plug into the international system whereby they can get the kind of support they need internationally to push ahead with their cause and create pressures for Pakistan. They haven't been able to do that. On the contrary, what has happened is that people like Trump and, you know, the Americans have always played a nasty role in these kind of national liberation movements. They have accepted Al-Qaeda terrorists as bona fide presidents, but people who are secular, who are fighting for progressive values, who are fighting for secular values, who are fighting for their independence, they are terrorists in the American eye because they're not going to kowtow to anybody, so they are terrorists.
0: That's the American way. But Sandeep, psychologically, as Sushant was saying, the people of Balochistan, they've seceded from Pakistan. Women are leading the revolution with men either jailed or killed to a large extent. What is extremely interesting to watch at this point of time, Sandeep, is that there is no fear of the Pakistan army. The Pakistan army is in fear and in cantonments.
2: Yes, absolutely, Gaurav. And not only are they in cantonments, they have apparently dug ditches and they are trying to protect themselves where they are. They don't have, they're not free to move the way the Baloch are, clearly. And the attacks of the Baloch Liberation Army over the last couple of months are witness to that. And, you know, I completely agree with the fact that, yes, Balochistan has literally seceded from Pakistan. It may not have happened in a way that we've seen in Bangladesh, for instance, but this is probably the most serious liberation movement of Balochistan that we've seen in the last 79 years. The writ of the Pakistan state doesn't run through Balochistan, Gaurav. And as you pointed out, men and women are fighting the Pakistan state. And so while Field Marshal Asim Munir can go and, you know, make a Makkah joint defense agreement, his house is on fire and the largest province, which is Balochistan, is in danger of slipping away. Today, the 11th of August, which is what the Baloch traditionally celebrate as their Independence Day, three days before Pakistan's Independence Day, we've seen unprecedented scenes of lockdowns. The Jaffar Express was suspended. There's curfew. There's a complete blackout across Balochistan, where the state is trying to build up the 14th of August, which is Pakistan's Independence Day, some kind of a pop patriotism moment for the people of Balochistan. You're going to see staged managed scenes of that very soon in the next couple of days. But
0: we are, in fact, already watching some and we're putting it out on a television screen. But Sushant, Maulana Fazlur Rahman sometime back said that the writ of the Pakistan army does not prevail in most of the districts across Balochistan. And during day, and not at all across Balochistan, except inside cantonments after sundown.
1: Yeah, but that's not just true about Balochistan. I think that's equally true about Khyber Pakhtunkhwa. The writ of the state does not run in a large swaths of territory, even in KP. But in Balochistan, I think the Maulana is, basically stating a fact on the ground. And his own people have been targeted, although by the ISIS characters. But they are supposed to be hand in glove with the Pakistan army, which is bringing in, they're bringing in the Afghan, former Afghan army. They are bringing in terrorist groups like Lashkar-e-Taiba and ISIS to fight against the Baloch freedom fighters. So they're doing that kind of thing. And we've seen clashes in places like Mastung and others between the ISIS characters and the Baloch fighters. So we've seen that kind of, those sneaky tricks that the Pakistanis are quite used to. They are deploying those tricks. But look, here is the situation. No minister can go to his constituency without an armed escort, and even then, there is no certainty he will not be targeted. The Baloch freedom fighters decided that they're going to interdict, road transport. So the Pakistan army decided that we will form armed convoys. Those convoys were attacked. So virtually all road transportation has stopped. So all their wet dreams about linking up with Iran, tying up with, everywhere else in the world, that's all come crashing down. The companies, the mining companies like Barrick Gold and others are wanting to get out of Balochistan. They're trying to sell it, pawn it off to the Saudis. And they think that maybe the Saudis are foolish enough to buy, those mining rights in that territory. The Americans want to jump in, but Americans are either ignorant or completely foolish, or maybe both. And they might be inclined to doing something stupid, which is quite as per their want. But we don't know how they are going to play this one out, because greed rules the current administration. So we don't know how that plays out. But clearly,
0: Sandeep, the manner in which, Sushant points out that Lashkar-e-Taiba terrorists, TTP ISIS terrorists, Al-Qaeda terrorists, they are being sent to fight Baloch fighters. Do the Baloch fighters have the depth to continue fighting on multiple fronts, Pakistani security forces and their terrorist organizations?
2: Absolutely, Gaurav. There's no doubt about it. The way the Baloch have been fighting in the last couple of months, we've seen that. They're fighting on their home ground. So these guys, these rotten apples that the Pakistan state is shipping into Balochistan, they're external to Balochistan. They're not natives to the soil. They're actually foreign fighters, the way we fought foreign terrorists in Jammu and Kashmir for several years. That's how the Baloch are going to fight these rotten apples that the Pakistan military is trying to deploy. Because the Pak army, Gaurav, contrary to general opinion, is stretched on multiple fronts. They're fighting in Khyber Pakhtunkhwa, they're fighting in Balochistan, they're deployed against India along the line of control and the international border. So there's only so much that they can deploy. And this is why they're resorting to sending all these so-called non-state actors, and they're recruiting them. Okay. And they
0: Sushant,
2: have to fight
0: 30 seconds
2: proxy wars
0: because I'm out of
2: Afghanistan
0: time.
2: As well.
0: And, and plus 13,000 soldiers have been sent by Pakistan to Saudi Arabia. So isn't Pakistan army very hollow now?
1: So, Gaurav, yes, they are hollow. But let me flip this entire thing. If you look at it from the Pakistani army, which is the Punjabi army, Balochistan has a peripheral area, right? In the sense that as long as the troubles don't hit Punjab and don't hit Sindh and don't affect the lifestyles of the rich and famous in Punjab and Sindh, the Baloch are dying, maybe, a bit of the riffraff, expendable commodity, cannon fodder in the army is probably dying. Yeah, a couple of soldiers die, a couple of officers die. It's not a big deal. They think that they can sustain this, and maybe one fine day, tons of money will come in, and they will be able to buy their way out of the problem. So they are on a wing and a prayer. But remember one thing. Everywhere those freedom fighters go, they are treated as liberators. They are not treated as terrorists. The Americans
0: and that's a story we'll be tracking very closely. I've sadly run out of time on this part of the show. A quick break. News and updates continue on India Today. Stay with us.

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0: Good evening. Hello and welcome. You're with the news today. This is your primetime destination news, newsmakers, talking points. The big talking point tonight. An Air India pilot has now tested positive for marijuana. That's right. Air India's credibility taking a big hit. That's the big question we'll raise today. Remember, that was the flight that witnessed turbulence and 20 passengers were injured. Also, are students increasingly caught in a political war? Are we seeing that playing out in Jharkhand in particular? Plenty to talk about, as always, on the news today. But first, as always, it's time for the 9 headlines at 9. But tonight's top story, India Today has accessed inside details of the Air India Phuket Delhi mishap. Confirmed now that the pilot's second dope test is also positive. The Air India pilot has tested positive for marijuana. Government now says it will tighten the law against substance use by a pilot if needed. The AIFB has urged to not jump on conclusions, wants to wait till the probe is over. But preliminary probe suggests prima facie the pilot was high on marijuana. And remember, this was the flight that plunged 300 feet, resulting in injuries to more than 20 passengers. So Air India under stress, and listen in to what the Civil Aviation Minister Rama Naidu had to say.
1: Continuously studying it. And DGC also, we have asked updates on that. But I'm telling you that we are taking it very, very seriously. And if we feel that it is not up to the mark, the present regulation, then we will respond in it very seriously and, you know, improve whatever needs.
0: Well, let me go straight across to Amit Bhardwaj, who tracks civil aviation for us. Amit, the government seems to be now saying that they're going to crack down, but clearly Air India has taken a credibility hit. Its outgoing CEO was called by the government. What's the message that Air India has got in this case, and what is Air India telling you?
2: Rajdeep, you know, Minister of Civil Aviation called the CEO of Air India, Campbell Wilson, to the MOCA headquarters today. The AIB secretary was there. The MOCA secretary was there. The AIB was there. The DGC was there, as well as Ram Mohan Naidu rushed from the parliament for this particular meeting at the Minister of Civil Aviation headquarters, which means that the message was pretty clear to Air India. First of all, in most likelihood, they must have been also alerted about the confirmatory test report, which has come positive as per our sources, for marijuana for the pilot in command of that craft, Phuket Delhi. Now, what is heading, Air India is looking at from here on, is that you already have the AI-171 horrific incident in which everybody on board except one was killed. Now you have another air probe going on by Aircraft Accident Investigation Bureau against Air India's another craft, AI-2379. AIB is telling us right now, Rajdeep, that Airbus, as well as the French Civil Aviation Agency, BEA, technical assistance has been urged from them. So they are sending their technical experts. Airbus had already confirmed us that they are sending the technical experts as well. The FDR and the CVR has been downloaded, which means the black box of the aircraft was secured that day itself. The data from both these devices will be analyzed, and it will be masked whether it happened due to the marijuana consumption

0: disruption, or was there some kind of air turbulence, or, you know, some other technical reason which led to this particular serious incident on AI-2379? Back to you.
1: Okay, Amit Bhardwaj saying that the probe still going on, but what we can say, confirm, is that the second dope test has also seen the pilot test positive. Let's raise the big questions. Air India's credibility, has it taken another big hit? Should this pilot be barred from flying for now? Should this be treated just as a one-off incident and wait for the final probe? Is it time for the government to act tough on any such cases where the pilots are found to have erred? Joining us now is Mirza Faizan, aviation safety expert, joins us. Also joining me is Captain C.S. Randhawa, President of the Federation of Indian Pilots, is joining me, and Captain Sam Thomas, President of the Airline Pilots Association of India, with us. Captain Thomas, I want to come to you first. How do you see this? Have you, I mean, a pilot being found high on marijuana, the plane, as a result, plunges 300 feet, passengers get injured. Does the buck stop with the pilot here? Or do you believe it's premature to only single out the pilot at this stage, given the fact that he has tested positive even in the second test now?
2: Good evening, Rajdeep. Good evening to the panelists. I'll answer your question in two parts. One, that he has tested positive. We've not seen the report yet, but yes, let's go with the fact that he has been tested positive on the second test as well. That's unfortunate. There's no room for any kind of use of marijuana in flying. We have no sympathies on that particular aspect. Now, what we'd like to clarify is, yes, this has been a result that has come out. However, do not link it as the reason for the happening of that particular flight. There is very clear evidence that there has been a technical issue, multiple failures on the hydraulic front, and that is the reason why you have Airbus here and you have BEA here. So let's not link the two activities, is what we are trying to say. No sympathies with whatever happens. The law must follow its course as far as the testing of positive on the substance abuse is concerned. But do not link it to the happening that occurred on the particular aircraft. That is a hydraulic issue, and we stand by that.
1: So you're saying you believe it is a hydraulic issue. The turbulence is not linked to the fact that the pilot has tested positive for a drug dope test. Am I correct? Or could we say that the technical problem, the turbulence and the pilot response, all three could have played a role?
2: No, Rajdeep, no. The technical issue, it's not a speculation. It's absolute proof that the hydraulic is the one that caused this issue. And the co-pilot, who has cleared the drug test, by the way, and the breath analyzer test, he was on controls and he controlled the airplane as well as anybody. He's a youngster. Both these are youngsters. And the young guy has controlled the airplane as best as he could, or anybody else could have. So let's not link it to the activity due to the intake of drugs at the moment. It is not correct. It would be wrong to link the two.
1: Okay. Captain Randhawa, your first comments as President of the Federation of Indian Pilots. How do you see this? This is a huge reputational hit, whichever way you look at it. Even if it didn't cause the turbulence, as Captain Thomas says, it's a huge reputational hit to Indian pilots when you find that pilots test positive for marijuana and substance abuse.
3: I 100% agree with you, Rajdeep. This is zero tolerance. As far as drug testing is concerned, there is no question that a pilot should be intoxicated or under the influence of drugs and enter the cockpit. Of course, Sam Thomas said that there are two different issues. Yes, there are two different issues. But the prime reason is that the passengers now are scared that when they enter the aircraft, the pilots now, earlier they were testing positive in case of alcohol, now they're testing positive in the drugs. This is the first time it's happened. Now, the regulation is so vague that the regulation has been framed in conformity with the EASA and the FAA. There has to be a revamp at the regulation which is there in India, and we should have stricter measures, and ensure that more percentage of pilots are tested. Now, I don't know whether Air India has been carrying out even 10% of the testing and whether this pilot was ever subjected to these tests. So these two issues, of course, the technical issue is one side. Right. But this is a serious issue. It's a zero tolerance issue. I don't think so. Even Air India is going to consider this very lightly. I think they would. They have a policy of zero tolerance. So I do not know whether they will retain the captain in the airline. I have my doubts, knowing from the past history that what they have been doing to the even the drop of the hat, they've been terminating the people. So I don't think so that they will take a lenient view as far as positive drug testing is concerned. Technical issue is separate.
1: I get your point. I get your point, but you raise a point which I want to take. Captain Sam Thomas, can you just tell our viewers how often a pilot subject to this test? Alcohol test, yes, but doping? Are pilots routinely subject to that in the Indian context or not? Captain Thomas?
2: The breath analyzer test is carried out before every flight, 100%, irrespective of whether you are in a scheduled airline or otherwise. So that's on one side. The other part is the drug test. The drug test has come into the fore only about 4 or 5 years back. A rule regarding that has come in 2023, I think. Post that, let me tell you that every pilot has to be checked. Now, when are they going to be checked is one thing. Pre-employment, it's mandatory to be checked. And thereafter, 10% at random are checked. Now, if you want to increase the testing, yes, by all means,
1: let me get
2: welcome.
1: That right.
2: We are only...
1: Sir, let me get that right. 10% at random are checked for drug or substance abuse. Am I correct?
2: Correct. Psychoactive substances check.
1: Okay.
2: Are you able to hear me?
1: Yeah. So is this unusual? So is this unusual? Have you heard of more instances where pilots have tested positively, Captain Thomas?
2: No, I have never heard of a pilot testing positive for drugs. And this is a new checking in itself. And I don't know in the past if people would have consume drugs, but it's a strict no-no as far as we are concerned, not legally, but ethically, morally. We do not support anybody who has even a tendency to substance abuse and thereafter try to attempt to fly a plane. And having said that, the law must take its course, and the present law explains very clearly. Now, it's for the DGCA to take one set of actions and the company to take another set of actions. So that would be speculation what the company would do. But as far as substance abuse is concerned, it's a strict no-no within the pilot community. Are there going to be black sheep? Sure. Somewhere down the line, somebody is going to get caught. But as a general practice, it's not tolerated within the community.
1: I'm going to come to what action should be taken, but I'm also joined by Mirza Faizan. You're an aviation safety expert. Do you go along with the view that we have to separate the fact that a pilot tested positive now, second test positive for marijuana, with the incident that injured 17 people because the aircraft suddenly lost 300 feet and there were reports of hydraulic and control system problems? Are they two different issues or are they linked?
4: Good evening, Rajdeep. Good evening, panelists. Thank you for having me here. So, Rajdeep, I totally agree with the panelists. And there are three separate issues, actually, if you ask me. The first issue we have, and you know, we have been hearing this in media, the pilot took some substance that caused the plane to fall. That can never happen. I have never, ever studied and never, ever experienced in my entire aerospace design career that pilot taking substance can make plane dive, right? Engineering-wise, I'm telling you. So that's one thing. It's a monsoon season. It might be a turbulence. It might be a failure, hydraulic failure. So that might have caused the plane to dive. That was the first issue we have at hand. I totally agree with the other panelists. The second issue we have is pilot entering into the cockpit, trying to fly a plane under influence. That's a separate issue altogether. If this plane would not have plunged, no one would have ever come, known this. But I'm not saying that it should have been good that no one would have known this. There is no excuse for that. But the third most important issue we have at hand is the systematic failure, the failure of system. Now, if a passenger tried to board a flight from Delhi, how many times are they checked for the tickets before entering the airport, at the boarding gate, at the check-in counter, at the boarding gate, at the security, and once again, once you are about to enter the airplane, there has to be a system in place to prevent this from happening. If pilot is the only person taking the responsibility of the entire aviation safety on his shoulder, then what is the need for the whole system we have designed? Aviation system in aerospace, we say that almost right is 100% wrong. We cannot be almost right. We either have to be 100% right or we are 100% wrong, right? And one person, the pilot, is not going to be taking the 100% responsibility of any incident. No incident in aerospace happens just because of one chain breaking down. There's always a series of things, series of events which breaks. So the system has failed here. Of course, pilot is part of the system. The pilot has erred, if this is correct. And the third thing is turbulence or hydraulic failure. There's the failure. If it's a turbulence, no one can prevent that. There are 5,000 turbulent incidents, severe turbulence incident, plane falling up to 1,000 of feet, reported every year in the United States. So no one can take care of it. But if the plane has plunged due to hydraulic issues, then the airline system, the maintenance system has also failed. So this is my point of view on this whole...
1: I take your point. I just want to get final words quickly from both the pilots because I've got another guest waiting to join us. Captain Randhawa, you first. What action should be taken by the pilot? Where does the buck stop? Airline, pilot, where does it stop? A quick answer.
3: The buck stops with everyone. It starts from the regulator. There is a need to change the regulations. As I said, I have my doubts that when you carry out 10% of, even when the 10% of the tests have been carried out by the airlines, what is the oversight done by DGCA? I have my doubts again on that. And for that reason, I have been saying that we need to set up a civil aviation body in the country with specialists, which have adequate manpower. Today, DGCA is not competent to carry out any oversight strictly. They are towing the line of the airlines. That is the truth of it. And secondly, now when it comes to the airlines, they have to take it very seriously because this is zero tolerance. This is not acceptable that a pilot goes on a flight because the passengers, they lose the trust to travel by air, which is the safest mode of travel. That is not a good sign. Now,
1: I take your point. I take your point, Mr. Randhawa. You're saying, therefore, that this is a question of a trust deficit. And a trust deficit can only be overcome if the safety regulator, according to you, has the bandwidth to ensure that it is monitoring what is a rapidly expanding sector in this country. It cannot do it in its present form. Captain Thomas, where does the buck stop? Does it stop with the pilot, the airline, the regulator?
2: Well, Rajdeep, it wouldn't be correct to say where the buck stops because it's a systemic change that is required. First of all, you need to accept that air travel is an integral part of our daily lives now. And the industry is booming. You cannot have the archaic rules, the archaic regulator, the understaffed regulator, the complete system being understaffed and looking at laws which are made in 1930s. Now, just by giving it a Hindi name of Bharatiya Vayuyan Adhiniyam, it doesn't solve anything. So what we are saying is a systemic change needs to happen. And like Captain Randhawa said, an independent
1: Do you make an example of this pilot and bar him from flying at least for a year, maybe for 2 years? Maybe for life.
2: No, he has to follow the rule. No. What does the rule say? I can't suddenly say that chop his hands off or his neck off. I'd like to do all those things, but what does the rule say? And let the rule be followed as per the crime that has been committed. That's the principle
1: What's
2: of
1: the
2: natural
1: rule say?
2: Justice.
1: Let what does the rule say? Tell us. What does the rule say? You tell us. You know better.
2: I think the rule is one from DGCA side, one from the airline side. And as far as DGCA...

0: side. And as far as DGCA is concerned, I think the first offense, I'm not too sure on this, but I think there is a 3-month grounding, rehab, and counseling, because I just read through, I had a cursory
1: Right.
0: read through this CAR. But I'm saying let the law take its course, not everybody sit and decide whether to throw the guy under the bus.
1: Okay.
0: And from our side, irrespective of what has happened, we don't condone these kind of activities because we are ashamed of what has happened and it's happened for the first time. So we also are measuring our response to what exactly is going through and what our response should be.
1: Okay, I'm going to leave it there.
2: Rajdeep, I just want to intervene.
1: Yes.
2: You see, the rule position as per CAR Section 5, Series F, Part 5, it says that the pilot has to be grounded in the first case and sent to a rehab center. The rehab center can take 6 months, 8 months, or even 1 year.
1: Right.
2: So it is unlike the CR on the breathalyzer, which says 3 months. Here, it does not specify. Second time and third time, it is almost similar to what is given in the breathalyzer CR5F3. So there is, in 5F5, there is a requirement, like I said, and I reiterate, that it has to be checked that how many
1: Okay.
2: pilots have undergone the dope test in the airline. And has ever been, is the same pilot would have been tested 10 times, but other pilots couldn't have been tested at all.
1: Yeah,
2: So
1: the
2: there is
1: question,
2: a
1: of course,
2: lot of
1: arises.
2: lacuna in the system.
1: But the question arises, will you be able to go and test every pilot in every instance in a country as large as India? But clearly, this is a wake-up call. Wake-up call for the pilot community, wake-up call for the airlines, wake-up call for the regulator. Thank you very much to my guests for joining me there on that top story that's been breaking this evening. I want to turn to the story that we've been tracking over the last few days. The police crackdown on protesting students in Jharkhand has once again triggered a political showdown today. The row spilled into parliament and onto the streets of Ranchi. In fact, on day 17 of the monsoon session, we saw unprecedented scenes in parliament. Opposition MPs were demanding a statement from Home Minister Amit Shah, while the BJP MPs chose this moment to target the opposition, saying why were they not there in Jharkhand on the ground? NDA and opposition MPs clashing to the point where the marshals had to be brought in to separate the two sides. These are the kind of scenes that you'd probably see on the street. On the other side, what we've seen in Jharkhand was a band organized by the ABVP and the BJP, a Jharkhand band protesting against the police crackdown. When you look at those two images, you're clearly seeing a violent tinge taking over, or a political tinge certainly, taking over what should have been a student's protest right from the very start. Now, are students being caught in a political war? Will the Hemant Soren government in Jharkhand bend to students? Is the BJP now driving the students' agitation? I want to just first play a chunk of what we discussed with a BJP minister at the center, union minister, and a JMM Rajya Sabha MP. Do they accept that there is selectivity in the manner in which these protests are taking place and politics has taken over what should be a question of ensuring no irregularity in exams and benefiting the students? Listen into what they had to say. Mahua Maji, the Jharkhand Mukti Morcha MP in the Rajya Sabha, and Sanjay Seth, Minister of State for Defence in the Union Government, Member of Parliament from Ranchi, BJP leader. Appreciate both of you joining us. Sanjay Seth, today the BJP goes and does a Jharkhand band led by the ABBP, supported fully by the BJP on the ground. Are you now trying to turn the protests in Jharkhand into some kind of a revenge? Ki opposition ne jantar mantar pe humko katgare mein dala, they put us on the back foot. We will put the JMM Congress Alliance in Jharkhand on the back foot. This is not about students. This is now all out political war. Ye ladai hai political war. This is not about students anymore.
3: No, Mr. Sardesai. This is absolutely non-political agitation. यह पूरी तरह नॉन पॉलिटिकल एजिटेशन है जो झारखंड

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1: Why call a statewide? But if it is totally, sir, if it is non, Sanjay Seth ji, if it is non-political, why did the BJP call for a state bun? Why was the ABVP organizing marches to the assembly? Clearly, you want to take over the agitation. Yes, shuru hua students agitation. Now BJP wants to take it over to target the JMM Congress government.
0: आप बर हमारे बच्चों को हमारे आप हमारे बच्चों को लाठियों से मारोगे, हमारी बेटियों को लाठी से मारोगे, रात में लाठी से मारोगे, तो हम मम रहेंगे, हम चुपचाप रहेंगे?
1: You are mum when pellet guns were fired in Delhi. When pellet guns जब चलाए गए दिल्ली में, तब तो आपसे आवाज नहीं निकली.
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1: 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Aap apni awaaz utha rahe the. Now in Ranchi, Rahul Gandhi saying, I condemn the crackdown. But beyond the condemnation, nothing else has changed. The fact is, now Mr. Seth is saying, wahan betiyon ko mara gaya. So it seems almost as if Jantar Mantar mein ho, toh aap awaaz uthaati hai. Jharkhand mein ho, toh wo awaaz uthaate. This is political. Why don't you raise your voice against the lathi charge that took place yesterday?
2: छात्रों के साथ बहुत पूरी संवेदनशीलता के साथ हमारी सरकार चाह रही थी कि ये जो रैली है वो शांतिपूर्ण हो, और इसके लिए 8-8 बैरिकेड को तोड़कर छात्र आगे बढ़े. उस समय उन्हें रोका भी नहीं गया, ना ही उन पर 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
1: And you can watch that full debate on India Today Digital Now. The question arises, has the outrage become selective? Political parties are one thing. What about student bodies? Are they looking at Jantar Mantar very different to what has happened in Jharkhand? Earlier, I spoke to the ISA president, Neha Bora, who was one of the faces of the Jantar Mantar agitation. Appreciate your joining us, Neha Bora, president of the All India Students Association. Do you want to contrast for me what happened and how you all responded to July 28 at Jantar Mantar when you were part of the Parliament Chalo agitation? You had gone on a fast there with what we are seeing happening in Jharkhand when students have now been lathi charged and tear gassed and water cannons when they protested outside the Jharkhand Assembly. How do we contrast July 20th with what happened yesterday on August 10th?
3: I think all forms of state repression is state repression, whether it happens here in Delhi at the hands of the central government or it happens in Ranchi at the hands of the Jharkhand government. It is state repression. And of course, we will stand in solidarity with the people, with the students who are marching to demand removal of the JSSC CGL examination and a reconduct of the exam. What is also a contrast is the fact that no mainstream media channel was showing live footage of what was happening on the 20th of July, whereas what's happening in Ranchi is being telecasted live everywhere across national media. All national media channels were present that day, but none of them showed live footage of that. And that is a contrast. What is else? What another thing which is a contrast is that for the first time we see that right-wing people are showing an interest in the Ranchi protests. They've been showing an interest in the Ranchi protests, whereas they were completely absent from the protests that were going on throughout the country as well as in Jantar Mantar. In fact, they were involved in calling us cockroaches, terrorists, all sorts of things. And suddenly in Ranchi, people of the BJP and the RSS and the ABVP have found their pro-student voice. I think that's a few contrasts, yeah.
1: You know, I'll come to the contrast that you spoke about BJP, RSS in a moment. But just to clarify one point, the networks were completely jammed, Neha, on the 20th of July, which is why it wasn't easy to show the live visuals at the time. I know for a fact that on India Today, we tried to show as much as possible of what was happening on July 20th. Many of our reporters were on the ground. So it's not as if this was a conspiracy to black out what was happening on 20th of July. And in fact, many of the pellet gun injury protesters have come to my studio, told me the story. So we're not trying to shield the government. Let me make it very clear. I just want to put that on record. Since you mentioned the media.
3: I really hope what you're saying is true, sir, because a lot of things happened before the 20th of July also, which were completely not on national television. That's not the case with the Ranchi protests. So that is a contrast. And like you said, the jamming of network in central Delhi, that's another contrast, I would say, with regard to the protests. Yeah.
1: Mm-hmm. Let me though throw another contrast at you, Neha. In Delhi, you went on a fast. The demand by you and other students was for, in Kokhru Janta Party, was for political accountability. You wanted Dharmendra Pradhan, the education minister, being resigned. You singled him out. In Jharkhand, I don't see a demand for specific political accountability. No one is calling for Hemant Soren's resignation. There is a demand for cancellation, for a CBI probe. But political accountability from a specific minister, the CPIML is a supporting party of Hemant Soren as an ISA student. Do you believe political accountability is critical in cases like this or not?
3: That's true. That this is not part of the demand of the protests that are currently ongoing in Ranchi. There are demands for probe. There are demands for the 14 JPSC and the JSSC CGL exam being cancelled and a re-exam. But since it's not coming from the students that there is a resignation, we are, of course, asking for accountability. And we are, of course, asking why there is no systematic change in the way JPSC has been conducted in the past few years. Because from the first to the second JPSC, this is a consistent problem. And one of the demands that we have been pushing for is that the JPSC be reconstituted. And there be a systematic change that private agencies, which constantly budge into educational institutions and then completely fail to conduct free and fair examinations, those should be removed from the equation. And the government, one, should take explicit responsibility of conducting such examinations, which are a source of employment and create job opportunities for the young people. And two, it also ensures that, you know, when a paper leak happens or a mismanagement happens, it's not some private agency which has done it. It's explicitly the responsibility of the government who is now organizing the protest. So that is, I think, what we have articulated does have.
1: But how will you respond, Neha, to those who will say, where was Neha Bora? Why was she not out on the streets in Jharkhand? Why is Neha Bora not out there with the students day after day? What will you tell those who say, we want to see her on the streets of Ranchi, not here speaking to me?
3: I will tell them that I was there in Ranchi and I was out on the streets where a certain section of people were really angry at the fact that we asked and we achieved the resignation of the education minister, and they decided to do an attack on that march when I was on the streets. But I mean, all of that aside, I did go to Ranchi to extend my solidarity to all of those hunger strikers who have been on, who've been fasting for 5, 6, 7 days. I went in solidarity with all of those people who are not fasting but have been occupying Jaipal Singh Munda Stadium from day one. And all my solidarity, all my support to them. I need to go to Kolkata. There are ISI students there are on protest against the destruction and dismantling of their university. So I've been called there, and but all my solidarity to the people who are protesting right now in Ranchi, Jharkhand. If you want to convey anything, all my comrades, ISA comrades, are currently facing water cannons, lathi charge, tear gas shells with the other protesters on the streets of Ranchi. So I might as well be there.
1: But let me ask you this. You mentioned just now about the RSS and the BJP and the fact that they see you as terrorists, as anti-nationals. You've also alleged that ink was thrown at you by RSS, BJP goons, as you call them, when you were in Ranchi and on other 20 other women. It almost seems as if the protests are ideologically divided. It's RSS or ABVP versus ISA, CJP versus Modi government. Is it about students, or are each and every one of you, including the media, covering this protest or being involved in the protest depending on who the protesters are? And you're all seeing it from an ideological lens. All of you are seeing it from an ideological lens.
3: No, I believe that I think this happens. This tends to happen because the media does not exist in abstraction. The media exists in a particular context. Media houses are owned by certain people. Other influencers have a political, I mean, the people who are present on the protest, they have a particular political ideology. The way it's being covered, the government that's in power, the government that's in opposition, there is a political context to everything that happens. And that is why this might happen, you know. That's why it's so absurd, you know, that when we were taking out a march in Ranchi, that march was in solidarity with the demands of the students who are currently protesting in Ranchi. And while the right wing claims that they are standing in solidarity with their demands, it's very funny that you would throw ink at protesters who are raising the same demands as you. So why did you do that? Because our demand is the same. Our struggle is the same in this regard, right? Our demand is that the 14 JPSC and the JSSC CGL be cancelled, re-exams be held, accountability be established. So if we are one in raising this demand, it's so absurd that people would want to throw ink or, you know, attack protesters raising the same demand. So it is absurd. I think we should all come together. We should be united in our struggle for all forms of accountability and reform in the education system and for
1: employment. No, but you see, you see the point, that's my point, Neha. You're saying you should be united in your struggles, but you have such varying political ideologies. And therefore, these protests are getting captured by existing party politics. Do you see a fundamental shift, though, where students are going to say enough is enough, irrespective of political and ideological affiliations? We will raise students' issues, whether it's a BJP-ruled state, whether it's an opposition-ruled state. Will we see that happen?
3: No, I think that's what's happening. Because even if some people from some political party might claim that, you know, we are here in Ranchi and nobody else is here, that's really not true. There are common students, you know. I met so many students who have cleared the JSSC CGL exam, but they are still sitting down, you know, putting everything at stake, saying that, so what if we cleared it? We want to ensure that our friends who are deserving also get through, and there's no corruption and there's no compromise with their future. So common people have really taken it upon themselves. And even if you want to talk about the Jantar Mantar protests, the demand, you know, for accountability from the Home Minister and the Commissioner of Police, that was being raised again and again by the protesters who braved police lathis and state repression and pellet guns and all forms of repression on the 20th. So I think more and more people, young people, are, you know, leaving behind the idea that politics is equal to corruption. They are realizing that politics means any form of, you know, competition between the ideas. And those ideas might be a competition, and we might stand on the side of justice, and we might say that we are competing with the ideas of injustice. We are competing with the ideas of hatred and communalism. We are competing with the ideas of our universities being sold, education being brought to the market. So that is also politics. And it is wonderful to be a part of politics and to establish the fact that young people who don't occupy, who are not members of the parliament, who are not public representatives, can represent themselves on the streets of this country, using the very constitution, using the very democracy that was established in this country with the sacrifice of common people like us.
1: Okay, Neha Bora, they're speaking on a tale of two protests. Good to have you on the show. Okay, now on the ground in Jharkhand, the truth is that these protests have reflected the anger and frustration of an entire generation over lack of opportunities, over exam irregularities and corruption. Our correspondent Ashutosh met with young women who are fighting big odds to not just survive, but also keep their dreams alive. Listen in.
4: आप पास हो गई हैं फिर भी चाहते हैं कि कैंसिल हो ताकि बाकी
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1: Those are stories that really need reflect the pain, the anger, the frustration with a system that's grossly unequal and totally corrupted. Let me turn from there to Gen Alpha. We talk a lot about Gen Z, but guess what? Gen Alpha, which is even younger, is also now taking their voices to the ground, documenting problems, calling out the system, and sometimes forcing action, using the power at times of a mobile phone. Well, that's what's happened in Karjat, in Raigad, in Maharashtra, where three 15-year-old schoolgirls turned an umbrella into a microphone, exposed a pothole-ridden road, and got the administration to act. Mustafa Sheikh brings us this story from Karjat.
7: No fancy newsroom, no studio lights, no microphones. Just three schoolgirls, one umbrella and a road screaming for attention. In Maharashtra's Raigad, 15-year-old students turned reporters and turned a pothole-filled road into a prime-time story. This is a village in Karjat, where the road becomes a maze of potholes and muddy craters every monsoon. One they have to fight to reach school daily.
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7: Their report was satire, but the problem was painfully real. Passing vehicles splash muddy water onto their uniforms. Potholes make the journey dangerous, and every monsoon the road becomes a test of endurance. The road was resurfaced. This video students exposing the roads in rural Maharashtra. The administration took note and ordered the road to be repaired.
10: तत्काल आजही जर आपण जाऊन पाहिलं तर ते काम सुरू केलेलं आहे. तो MDR रस्ता आहे, त्या रस्त्याचं काम तात्काळ खड्डे बुजवण्याचं काम हे सुरू करण्यात आलेलं आहे.
7: Turns out, in Karjat, the most effective road inspection didn't need a tender, a survey team or a convoy of officials. It needed three class 10 girls, a mobile phone and an umbrella pretending to be a microphone. With Mustafa Sheikh, Bureau Report, India Today.
1: The power of the reel. Everyone today is a citizen journalist. That's good for democracy. Let's take a break. When we return, quick commerce companies are facing the food safety heat. Blinkit's Mumbai store license suspended over violations. That India Today report. On the other side, you're watching the news today. News without the noise.

I don't really see the rise of alternative politics there. The one factor that I do see, however, is that of Gen Z in Tamil Nadu, which played out a great deal much before CJP. And I think talking about Vijay as a political alternative and then Prashant Kishore as an alternative, I think also is not something that sums it up. Because to me, Prashant Kishore has, yes, had one hit in Bankipur, but otherwise is a political flop.

0: Welcome back. You are with the news today. In Mumbai, the Food and Drug Administration has now suspended a Blinkit store's food license after finding cockroaches, expired food and poor storage conditions. In Bengaluru Rural also, officials are flagging off unhygienic conditions at a Zepto warehouse. Two quick commerce warehouses, one food safety question. Take a look at tonight's Get Real India story.
1: Your grocery order arrives in minutes. But at one Mumbai store, the hygiene check came with a very different delivery. Cockroaches, expired food, damaged packaging, and food stored straight on the floor. This is the Malad West store of Blink Commerce Private Limited. And after an FDA inspection on August 7, the food license has been suspended. The inspection report reads like a checklist of what not to do with food. Cockroaches were found on stocks of fruits and vegetables. Several food products were allegedly expired. Others had damaged or tempered packing. And the storage itself raised red flags. Food items placed directly on the floor. Rusted racks, poorly maintained cold storage, and inadequate pest and rodent control. The FDA also flagged waste management, personal hygiene, employee health records, medical checks, and inadequate protective equipment for food handlers. In short, the problem wasn't one cockroach. It was a whole chain of hygiene failures. And this is not an isolated concern. In Bengaluru Rural, food safety officials have now flagged unhygienic conditions at a Zepto warehouse in Hoskote, operated by Nippon Express. Officials inspected the facility and raised concerns over hygiene and food safety conditions. Further action is expected based on the inspection findings. Because at the end of the delivery chain, the food does not stay in a warehouse. It lands on your plate. And the message from FDA is simple. Convenience can be instant, but food safety cannot. Bureau Report, India Today.
0: I'm calling it the Munde effect. The FDA commissioner in Maharashtra has now set others to join his trend. Okay, let's turn to a good news story. 2 years after losing 24,000 rupees on a bus, a woman in Washim in Maharashtra finally got her money back. The reason? An honest bus conductor had kept the cash safe for 2 years and recognized its owner when she boarded his bus again. Take a look at this lovely good news today story.
2: 2 years after she lost 24,000 rupees on a bus in Washim, Kasabai Gaikwad has got it back. All thanks to the bus conductor Raju Vani. The money was deposited by Vani at a depot in Akola in April 2024.
3: मेरे बस में पहले दो साल पहले एक वृद्ध महिला बस में सफर कर रही थी। उस महिला का पर्स मेरे बस में रह गया था और वो पर्स और दवाखाने के कागज पत्र मैंने तुरंत ही डिपो में जमा कर दिए।
2: This month, Kasabai, who is eligible for free travel, took a bus in which Vani was the conductor.
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2: An overjoyed Kasabai gave Vani a reward of 1100 rupees. Zaka Khan, Bureau Report, India Today.
0: Remember, the number of honest people in this country always outnumber the dishonest. That's why there is hope, H-O-P-E. Let me leave you with our image of the day, because it's not just college students and job aspirants now. Across the country, school students, as we saw in an earlier story, in many places are up in arms demanding better facilities. I want to leave you with this video in Hamirpur in UP. Children holding the tricolour in this Independence Day week protested at the collectorate. They are demanding construction of a road to their school. What can I say? May that tribe increase. We need a vigilant citizenry, one demanding accountability. That's what true democracy is all about. Jan ki baat should be what we need to hear more often. Thanks for watching. Stay well, stay safe. Good night, Shubh Ratri. Jai Hind. Namaskar.

0: when Janmuni Konwar returned to Jorhat on Sunday after winning gold at the National Karate Championship held in Delhi, there was no house to go back to. Instead, there was a tent. This has been the 17-year-old's home since July 19th, when floodwaters entered a house, forcing a family to take refuge on the embankment.
1: मेरा पीछे घर है पूरा फ्लैट की वजह से प्रैक्टिस कर नहीं पाया.
0: The fish and poultry were swept away. They managed to save the cattle, essential documents, and Janmuni's medals and prizes. But without any funds, the trip to Delhi was itself in doubt. This is when Janmuni found a savior in Alak Pandey of Physics Wala fame, who donated 3 lakh rupees.
1: Alak Pandey sir ne mujhe bahut support kiya, isliye main national gaya aur gold medal jeet ke aaya. Flight ka ticket kar diya, mujhe khelne ke liye bola aur ye kaha ki tum mujhe promise karo gold medal leke aaoge.
0: While a family got down to planning a trip, she got down to training on the embankment itself.
2: घर पूरा डूब गया और प्रैक्टिस करने के मतलब घर के सामने ही प्रैक्टिस करता था. प्रैक्टिस करने के लिए कोई जगह नहीं तो रास्ते पे ही कर लेते.
0: Janmuni has a busy year ahead. She is in class 12th and will face board exams in few months to come, some of which will be spent at this temporary shelter. This tent is more than just the address of a gold medalist. It is also a reminder of the devastation suffered by Assam due to floods. With Purna Bikas Bora, Bureau Report, India Today.
3: So sorry.

0: don't be crazy. Bro, time has changed. 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
1: LIC, हर पल आपके साथ।
2: A very good morning to all our viewers. You're watching First Step on India Today. I'm Anjali Pandey. Lots lined up for you in this bulletin. But first, let's take a look at the headlines this morning. Shocking twist in Air India mishap probe. Air India pilot fails drug test twice. AI-2379 pilot test positive for marijuana. Center mulls tightening drug use law. Phuket Delhi flight averted near tragedy. Aircraft dropped 300 feet. 24 were injured. No end to deadlock in Parliament. Government may compromise on FCRA bill. Bill likely to be sent to JPC. Move to pave way for delimitation. Opposition fully divided over the foreign contribution Act bill, and DMK, NCP, SP want bill sent to JPC, while Congress and TMC demand complete withdrawal. Day 19 of raging protests in Ranchi. Government and students still at loggerheads. Assembly adjourns, sign die. Chief Minister Hemant Soren launches online campaign for grievances, suggestions. Mahato continues with hunger strike, writes an open letter from hospital seeking action over police brutality. Karnataka cabinet conundrum continues. 10 days since 19 ministers took oath. No portfolio with ministers yet. BJP fumes at delay in allocations, calls delay unfortunate and shameful. Trisha Storm is back in Tamil Nadu after DMK, AIADMK leader sparks row. AIADMK leader uses Trisha to target Chief Minister Vijay, takes a jibe saying when will Trisha be made the Deputy Chief Minister? Three Tollywood producers get Tamil Nadu government job. Posters in Madurai in Trisha's support. And we're getting some breaking news. Donald Trump and Prime Minister Modi have good working relations, will resolve Russia sanctions. This is what a U.S. official has said. So President Donald Trump and Prime Minister Narendra Modi will resolve the issue arising out of the threat of U.S. tariffs on India's purchase of Russian oil. This is what a White House advisor has said. So these are the latest remarks by White House trade advisor Peter Navarro, which came days after the U.S. Senate passed a bill authorizing the U.S. president to impose 100% tariffs on the top five purchasers of Russian oil, contending that such business directly financed the Ukraine war. Navarro said that India was not involved in the oil trade with Russia before the Ukraine war broke out in 2022, but got involved later. So he has said that prior to the Russian invasion of Ukraine, India was not involved in the oil trade with Russia. But afterwards, it got heavily involved and was selling a lot of refined products on behalf of Russia, which helped feed the war machine. This is what the White House trade advisor has claimed. Now, the U.S. official said that the issue has since been resolved and claimed credit for weaning India off the oil trade with Russia. Let's listen in.
3: During the as the Ukraine-Russia war has gone on, I guess 6-8 months ago, I think I wrote an op-ed in the Financial Times, which absolutely factually correctly pointed out that prior to the Russian invasion of Ukraine, India was not involved in the oil trade with Russia, but afterwards it got heavily involved and was selling a lot of refined products on behalf of Russia, which helped feed the war machine. And that issue has been resolved. Maybe I had a little bit to do with that op-ed, but I can tell you I got actually firebombed by the Indian continent on the internet with all sorts of nasty little attacks. And all I would say, you don't do that. That's not how we resolve problems here in America. With respect to your question, the president and your prime minister have a very good working relationship. They are going to work that out amongst themselves, and it's not for me in a gaggle to get between that.
2: And my colleague Shivani Sharma is now joining us with more details on this. Shivani, after the Senate passing a bill to impose 100% tariffs on countries buying Russian oil, now the U.S. has exuded confidence that because the U.S. and India are close, then they will resolve this issue and India will stop buying the Russian oil.
4: See, Anjali, India has made it very clear that no terms can be imposed onto it. It has its own freedom when it comes to trade, and it looks at the interest of the people, and its partners are valued across the globe, be it Russia, and the kind of relationship we share with Russia is known to the world. So now what Peter Navarro was saying, that the United States President Donald Trump and Prime Minister Narendra Modi, they share a very good working relationship, and they can talk it out together when it comes to the Lindsey Graham bill that authorizes the U.S. president to levy 100% tariff on the countries that import oil from Russia. But see, there is a long legal procedure that makes that bill an act. It has been passed into the Senate, but it has to go through the House of Representatives and much more. So certainly it is a long way when this bill becomes an act. But yes, Peter Navarro, who had earlier also made similar statements about India buying oil from Russia, had faced a lot of criticism from India. So once again, he's saying that the Prime Minister and the President will talk it out together because they share a good working relationship.
2: Right, Shivani, thank you for those details and for that context. So the U.S. official, the White House trade advisor Peter Navarro, has said that India and U.S. have great relations. Prime Minister Modi and Trump have great relations, and hence they will resolve the issues over the buying of Russian oil. And some more news coming in. This is regarding the Jharkhand students' protest. Devendra Mahato enters 11th day of hunger strike despite hospitalization. Students warn of mass movement. So today marks the 11th day of Jharkhand Loktantrik Krantikari Morcha, which is the JLKM leader Devendranath Mahato's hunger strike. Mahato has continued his protest despite being hospitalized, pressing for the demands of lakhs of students affected by alleged irregularities in recruitment examinations conducted by the Jharkhand Public Service Commission and Jharkhand Staff Selection Commission. While Mahato remains hospitalized at Sadar Hospital in Ranchi, after taking part in the Vidhan Sabha Gherao March on August 10th, despite his deteriorating health, student leaders protesting at the Jaipal Singh Munda Stadium have warned of a broader mass movement if their demands are not met. The development comes amid heightened tension surrounding the students' agitation, with protesters alleging lathi charges on students and media personnel during the Ranchi protest to the state assembly on Monday. Police used tear gas shells and water cannons to disperse the crowd. So the hunger strike of Devendranath Mahato, the student leader who is on sitting on the protest, the hunger strike has now entered the 11th day. Remember, he was on the 9th day of his hunger strike. He even participated on a stretcher in the Vidhan Sabha Gherao March, and after which his health deteriorated and he was hospitalized. And now the students, although he is admitted in a hospital, he's admitted in the Sadar Hospital and he continues to remain hospitalized, but the other students who are protesting, they have warned of a broader mass movement if their demands are not met by the government. Remember, three rounds of talks have been completed, but yet there has been no breakthrough, no headway between the government and the students, and the student protest still continues. And today is the 19th day, and despite that, the government is not ready to accept the key demands of the students, although the government claims that they have agreed to most of the demands. But the students claim that the central demands, which includes the CBI probe and the cancellation of the CGL examination, those have not been accepted by the government, and those remain the key demands of the student protesters, and they will continue to protest until and unless the government agrees to these demands as well. So the student leader, Devendranath Mahato, his hunger strike has now entered the 11th day, And this continues, although he has been hospitalized, still his fasting continues. And meanwhile, the students who are still protesting at the Jaipal Singh Munda Stadium, they have warned of a broader mass movement if the government does not agree to the demands being raised by the student protesters. Some more news coming in. Political war on arrested top Soren official. BJP goes after Jharkhand exam chief Kiang Tae. BJP says Soren shielding top official from the enforcement directorate. BJP also claims that Kiang Tae arrest by CID is just an eyewash. Kiang Tae took bribe, helped him and Soren sell jobs. And CID grills the ex-exam chief 4 times and then arrests him. BJP says that Hemant Soren helping the official who knows too much. So the charges that Kiang Tae struck deal with the blacklisted exam firm PDPL, and he received 2 crore rupees as bribe and also commission for him, and he gave the contract to the blacklisted company. That's a big charge against Kiang Tae, who has now been arrested. He was grilled by the CID and he has now been arrested. Now, the BJP says that Kiang Tae is a top aide of Hemant Soren, and Hemant Soren, there's a bid by Hemant Soren in order to shield Kiang Tae from the enforcement directorate. And they've also claimed that Kiang Tae gave the contract to a blacklisted company. He received commission also. 2 crore commission is what the BJP is claiming. And in fact, the charge against Kiang Tae is that he received 2 crore commission and 2 crore as bribe for giving the contract to a blacklisted company, TDPL. And the BJP says that Hemant Soren is helping the official because he knows too much. My colleague Satyajit is now joining us with more details on this. Satyajit, the BJP is now attacking the Soren government, particularly the chief minister, for shielding the ex-exam chief Kiang Tae, who has now been arrested. And they're saying that he knows too much, and that is the reason Hemant Soren is trying to shield him from the ED.
5: Yes, of course. This is quite natural when the opposition did not keep any stone unturned in grilling the ruling alliance at center during the Jantar Mantar protest. BJP also will make sure that Hemant Soren government is surrounded by all kinds of aspersions and allegations. Babulal Marandi has openly said that they are trying to shield L. Kiang Tae, the former chairman of JPSC and former chief secretary of Jharkhand. If there is a CID probe, then they will have a stand. If the matter goes to the court, they'll keep a stand when a probe is on, why there should be a CBI probe or any other probe. This is what government could put up a stand if the matter moves to the court. So this is how the politics has started to roll out. Babulal Marandi has openly said that the government is shielding L. Kiang Tae because they does not want that an independent or central agency comes in scene and starts a probe in all matters.
2: All right, Satyajit, thank you for those details. So the BJP claims that Hemant Soren is trying to save and shield L. Kiang Tae, the ex-exam chief, because he knows too much and he's trying to shield him from the central agency enforcement directorate. So from being a top official to being in the CID custody, that's the journey of L. Kiang Tae. Let's understand more about him. He's the ex-Jharkhand Public Service Commission chairman and 1988 batch IAS officer. He's also the former Jharkhand chief secretary. He resigned as the JPSC chairman on July 22nd. Remember, by then, the controversy had already erupted. There were questions being raised on him, and that is when he decided to resign as the JPSC chairman on July 22nd. The CID booked him over 14th civil services exam mess, and he was then eventually arrested by the Jharkhand CID on August 10. And that is exactly what the BJP is saying, that this arrest is just an eyewash. Now, the charge against Kiang Tae is that he got 2 crore rupees as bribe, plus he also got 20% commission. Another charge is that he inked exam deal with a blacklisted firm, that is TDPL. So that is the charge against Kiang Tae. CID probe also looking into alleged paper leak. And this arrest comes amid the intensifying student protests. The BJP claims that Chief Minister Hemant Soren is saving Kiangte from the Enforcement Directorate because he knows too much. Even after the August 10 crackdown, the protesting students in Jharkhand remain determined. Amid the stir, Chief Minister Hemant Soren has projected his government as responsive to the students, saying more than 8,500 suggestions have been received through a new portal, which is aimed at reforming the exam system and making it more transparent and accountable. But while the government insists that the reform process will be driven by student participation, the protests on the ground continue, with student leader Devendra Nath Mato alleging excessive police action and demanding an impartial probe. He has penned a letter from Ranchi's Sadar Hospital saying that his body may be weak, but his resolve to fight for justice will never weaken. Mato has arrested that his hunger strike will continue. The BJP, meanwhile, has stepped up its attack on the Hemant Soren government, alleging that influential individuals are being shielded and has claimed that a state-run investigation cannot be impartial. Chief Minister Soren has hit back, accusing the opposition of politicizing the issue and misleading protesting students.
6: बताना चाहता हूं इनको बहुत आशाएं हैं हमसे भी राज्य की जनता को तो आशा है और उनके अनुरूप हम काम भी कर रहे हैं लेकिन इनकी जो आशाएं हैं और इनकी जो आकांक्षाएं हैं वो इतनी अधिक है कि इसको पूरा करते करते कितना जन्म लेना पड़ेगा इसका तो अंदाजा मैं नहीं कर सकता लेकिन निश्चित रूप से राज्य की जनता को आश्वस्त करने में हम लोग सक्षम हैं इनके सहारे की आवश्यकता नहीं
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2: And the protests in Jharkhand reflect the anger and frustration of the youth over lack of opportunities in the state. India Today's Ashutosh Mishra met young women who are fighting big odds to not just survive, but also keep their dreams alive. 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
9: Har baar exam nikalta hai, ee tarika se hota hai ki ek do number ke liye nahi hota hai. 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

0: And now shifting focus, a murky twist tonight, a murky twist, in fact, in the Air India mid-air mayhem case. The Phuket Delhi flight AI2379 encountered turbulence on August 4 with the aircraft suddenly losing approximately 300 feet of altitude during the cruise. Now, sources say that the pilot has failed a second dope test. Marijuana use has now been confirmed after tests. Both pilots had undergone mandatory psychoactive substance screening after the incident, with the pilot's first test requiring confirmatory analysis. The aircraft crash bureau is now investigating the incident, with France's BEA and Airbus technical experts assisting the probe. The agency has urged against drawing conclusions from incomplete or unverified information. Civil Aviation Minister Ram Mohan Naidu has said that aviation safety is the government's top priority and there will be no compromise on the safety. The minister also said that rules will be tightened if required.
1: That issue, we are continuously studying it. And DGCA also, we have asked updates on that. But I'm telling you that we are taking it very, very seriously. And if we feel that it is not up to the mark, the present regulation, then we will respond in it very seriously and, you know, improve whatever needs.
0: My colleague Amit Bhadwaj is now joining us on this story. Amit, a very good morning to you. Now that it has been, the pilot has tested positive for the second test as well, and he had consumed marijuana. What other procedure is left in this investigation to ascertain if that was the cause behind the severe turbulence and losing altitude of 300 feet?
2: That the second dope test of the pilot has also come out to be positive is part of the medical examination evidences that is being collected by the investigative agency, in this particular case, Aircraft Accident Investigations Bureau. So AIB has been given the probe responsibility into the AI2379 serious incident that happened mid-air, the plunge of 300 feet. Now, what will be done is that technical expertise has been sought from Airbus, which is the manufacturer in the case, as well as the French Civil Aviation Authority, BEA. They are also sending their technical assistance team, technical assistant experts, to assist AIB in the probe. The black box has been taken into, you know, it was already secured by the authorities, the regulator, which means that the FDR data, the flight data recorder data, will be downloaded, and after that it will be analyzed. The cockpit voice recorder, that will be downloaded as well. It will be analyzed. Both of these data will be matched along with the medical examination to decide as to whether that plunge of 300 feet happened just because of the medical condition as given out in the dope test, or whether there was any sort of technical issue, technical glitch in the aircraft, or it was a clear air turbulence. So all of these factors will be factored in, zeroed down, and that's how the AIB probe will head from here on. So AIB is also saying that do not reach any conclusion for now. What we are given to understand that within 1 month, that is, the incident happened on 4th of August. By 4th of September, the AIB will have to come out with an interim statement or an interim report on this particular serious incident, in which 24 people, including the crew members, were injured. So only then we will have the basics of the entire incident clear as to whether there was any indication of technical glitch in the craft as well. So we'll have to wait for a month at least to get that primary picture of the entire incident back.
0: All right, Amit, do stay with us. So the investigation is still underway, and the Aircraft Crash Bureau has warned that not to draw any conclusions as of yet, although the pilot has tested positive in the dope test for twice, and he had consumed marijuana. That has been now revealed in the investigation so far, but the investigation is still continuing as to ascertain what exactly caused the plunge of the aircraft. Now, let's understand how exactly is marijuana detected in a dope test. So, urine or biological sample is collected from the crew member, and initial screening test checks for cannabis byproducts. Now, screening test then flags a possible positive result, after which the flagged sample is sent to specific lab for confirmation.

0: And that is what has happened in this case as well. And then the confirmatory test uses high precision lab methods. The lab looks for specific cannabis markers. And the result finds if screening result was true positive or not. And then a positive test shows prior cannabis exposure. But it does not confirm current crew intoxication. So that is how marijuana is detected in a dope test. And this is exactly the procedure that was followed in this case as well. So how long can cannabis be detected? Let's understand. So single use stays in the body for 2 to 24 hours, whereas if a person has consumed it for a few times a week, it stays for 1 to 2 days. Daily use, if a person is consuming it daily, then that stays in the body for 2 to 7 days. And if a person has consumed it multiple times per day, then it stays in the body for up to 25 to 30 days. And up to 25 to 30 days, it can be detected as well. Some more news coming in. Shopee's Noida Airport hit by waterlogging. Noida Airport waterlogging enables images that have gone viral. And Noida Airport parking area in water. As you can see in these visuals, that was the condition at the Noida Airport yesterday. And heavy rains led to red faces at the Noida Airport. Heavy rain leaves the parking access road completely flooded. Water piles up on the terminal parking connector. Airport staff rush in to clear the water. And the airport says that the water was cleared within 30 minutes and that flight operations were not affected. But the viral video raises questions over the drainage facility at the Noida Airport, which was inaugurated just a few months ago. And the Noida Airport team is also monitoring the situation 24/7. So that's how the situation at Noida Airport looks like after just months of its inauguration. And after an hour of heavy rain, this is what happened. It was completely flooded. The linking road was the passage was flooded at the Noida Airport, and the Noida Airport claims that the water was cleared within 30 minutes and that no flight operations were impacted. But despite those claims, the question still remains about the construction quality, about the drainage system present at the Noida Airport. And remember, it was built at a cost of over 11,000 crore rupees, and such images now emerging within months of its inauguration raises some very serious question on its design and construction. So the airport claims that the water was cleared within 30 minutes, but these images have completely gone viral on social media and people are raising questions that is this an airport for airplanes or seaplanes? Remarks like those have now gone viral on these images and these videos of the Noida Airport. Remember, this is the condition of the airport after just an hour of heavy rain, and it was completely waterlogged, and these images have gone viral. This is the parking area which was completely flooded. My colleague Ashish Srivastav is now joining us with more details on this. Ashish, an airport that was built at a cost of over 11,000 crore rupees within months of its inauguration faces something like this, completely waterlogged.
1: Yeah, of course, this incident has taken place. In waterlogged incident occurred on the terminal parking road at Jewar Airport. But after the clarification by the authorities that water had accumulated for some time after heavy rain and road become normally by the removing water logging in just 30 minutes only. The movement between terminal and parking restored with the pumped action which has been taken by the airport authorities, and movement of flights and the passengers is smooth, and Noida Airport it also has been clear. Airport administration keeps constant eyes on the weather conditions. The airport authority has also told about this, and priority for the passengers' convenience and uninterrupted movement, airport authority also has declared. It means that whatever has taken place in waterlogging situation, the under control, and 30 minutes despite sudden heavy rain, it was a haven place. But now the condition is normally.
0: although the airport is claiming that it was cleared within 30 minutes, no flight operations were impacted. But does that adequately address the concern? The concern is the infrastructure. Should it be waterlogged at all, even for 30 minutes?
1: Of course, it was told by the airport authority that water had accumulated for some time after heavy rain. And that was a reason that road became normally by removing water logging in just 30 minutes, because they are just talking about that whatever has taken place in that moment and water logging, we have done this within a 30 minutes. And this was the reason that some movement, there was a situation occurred, but we have a control on the situation. What was the reason behind it? Also, we are identifying the movement and the things. Over to you.
0: All right, Ashish, thank you for those details. So this is how the Noida airport looked like after just an hour of heavy rain. The parking area was waterlogged, and the justification from the airport is that we had cleared the water within 30 minutes and no flight operations were impacted. But the justification does not seem to be convincing at all, because an airport that was built at a cost of over 11,000 crore rupees looks like this within just months of being operational. Now, shifting focus, just 2 days remain for the monsoon session to end, and all eyes are now on whether the government can break the parliamentary deadlock. At the centre of the political churn is the FCRA bill, with the government making fresh efforts to bring a divided opposition on board. Congress and TMC want the bill withdrawn, while DMK and NCPSP want it sent to a JPC. Sources say that the government is now open to sending the FCRA bill to a joint parliamentary committee in a bid to break the deadlock. But there is a larger political game at play. The government is also looking at the parties that could hold the key to its numbers on the delimitation bill. DMK and NCPSP are among the game changers. While both oppose the FCRA bill, their stand on delimitation remains undecided, potentially opening a crucial window for the NDA. Meanwhile, the opposition is holding its ground, demanding a discussion on the Ram Mandir donation allegations, even as the government insists it is ready for debate. So the government has agreed to send the FCRA bill to the JPC, which was the demand of the DMK and the NCPSP, whereas the Congress and the TMC have said that the bill must be withdrawn. So the opposition is divided on the FCRA bill. Meanwhile, NDA is also looking at the numbers for the delimitation bill. But as of now, the government has agreed that the FCRA bill will be sent to the JPC. Some more news coming in. Cash-strapped Himachal Pradesh hikes petrol and diesel prices. Himachal Pradesh imposes widow orphan cess on fuel. 60 paise per litre cess on petrol and diesel. Himachal consumers to shell out more for fuel now. New Himachal cess kicks in from midnight. Petrol price in Himachal now at 103.09 per litre. And diesel price is now at 95.25 rupees per litre. So that's the new price of fuel in Himachal Pradesh, which has now imposed a widow orphan cess, which is of about 60 paise, and which has increased the petrol and diesel prices. The petrol prices currently stand at 103.09 per litre after this imposition of the orphan and widow cess. And the diesel prices now stand at 95.25 rupees per litre. My colleague Kamaljeet is now joining us with more details on this. Kamaljeet, what prompted the government, the Himachal Pradesh government, to come up with this orphan and widow cess of 60 paise on fuel prices?
2: So this is obviously as a goodwill gesture towards these two particular categories, which is the orphan and widow. But clearly, the notification which is coming from the state taxes and excise department says they're pleased to announce this particular cess, which also means 0.60 per litre on petrol and high-speed diesel. So this has obviously increased from midnight. This is, as for the government, a very marginal amount. It also means that what they've been saying is that the neighboring states of Punjab and Haryana have much higher rates compared to a small state like Himachal Pradesh. So this is a category where it's a cash-strapped state and they would want to put in money as far as welfare activity itself is concerned. But remember, just about a year from here, Himachal Pradesh is going to go to polls. There's also been an increase as far as toll prices are concerned. So a whole lot of things which have happened, which actually says that the Himachal Pradesh continues to be a cash-strapped case state. They have issued the notification,
0: right.
2: 0.60, and they're saying this is only marginal. But obviously the opposition party, including the BJP, saying that's a bit too much coming in from the state government.
0: All right, Kamalji, do stay with us. So the Himachal Pradesh government has now imposed a cess, orphan and widow cess of 60 paise on the fuel prices, which has increased the petrol and diesel prices in the state. Some more news coming in on this. Now, politics has also erupted over this matter. BJP slams Himachal's widow orphan cess. BJP says who exactly are the beneficiaries and that the Sukhu government is pleasing people. No data on the collection and use of cess. Household budgets in jeopardy. Widow orphan tax on petrol has been imposed by the Congress government, the Sukhinder Singh Sukhu government in Himachal Pradesh. And now the BJP is questioning the moves, asking that who exactly is the beneficiary of this cess. And the BJP is also claiming that how the Sukhu government is cheating the people of the state. Kamaljeet continues to stay with us. Kamaljeet, that's the attack from the BJP. BJP is asking that who are the beneficiaries of this cess that has been imposed on the fuel prices, and has also claimed that because it's a cash-strapped state, the Sukhu government is trying to cheat the people of the state.
2: Yes, definitely, because the Himachal government itself has said that this is actually to create a primary source as far as funds are concerned, dedicated, stable, sustainable source of funding for welfare schemes, especially the scheme of orphans and widows. The state already runs multiple schemes for these particular groups. For instance, there are around 4,000 housing assistance being given, or 3 lakh for widows, for educational support, land for housing, etc. But it's actually lacked a permanent ring-fence funding mechanism, and this is what it actually aims to generate. Meanwhile, the opposition is kind of taking on the government as such. But clearly, the government has said that they want to contain and put in sustainable money, permanent funding coming in, so that they can actually put in or pump in more money for these particular schemes.
0: All right, Kamalji, thank you for those details. So the government claims that it is for the widows and the orphans in the state, whereas the BJP is questioning that who exactly are the beneficiaries. And the BJP is claiming that this is nothing but a way of cheating the people of the state by the Sukhu government.

0: And now shifting focus to the state of Karnataka. Just days after Karnataka's long-delayed cabinet expansion, the big question now is when will the new ministers finally get their portfolios? India Today has learned that a crucial meeting involving Rahul Gandhi, Congress President Mallikarjun Kharge, K.C. Venugopal and Karnataka in charge Randeep Singh Surjewala was held in the parliament on Tuesday. Sources say that the meeting was focused on finalizing the pending portfolio allocations with an announcement expected today. Karnataka BJP chief B.Y. Vijayendra has taken a swipe at Chief Minister D.K. Shivakumar, alleging that his frequent trips to Delhi and seeking Rahul Gandhi's approval on key state matters was unfortunate and shameful. The Karnataka cabinet was expanded on August 3rd, with 19 MLAs taking oath as ministers. But almost 10 days later, the portfolios are still pending, keeping the Congress government's cabinet Karnataka alive.
1: Chief Minister is struggling to convince Congress High Command even in the allotment of portfolios. Since last 2 days, Chief Minister D.K. Shivakumar is camping in Delhi to take permission to take allotment of the cabinet portfolios. See, farmers are in distress. Even today, we don't know who is the agriculture minister. We don't know who is the horticulture minister. Revenue minister is missing from action. See, it's a very unfortunate situation in Karnataka.
0: And now shifting focus, we're getting some breaking news from Tamil Nadu. Tamil Nadu government school electrocution shocker. Sixth standard boy electrocuted in school. Young life snuffed out by negligence. The boy was electrocuted while filling water. Shocking negligence being reported from a school from a government school in Tamil Nadu. The boy comes in contact with live wire and then dies. Over 300 locals staged stir at the school. This is being reported from Tamil Nadu's Erode, where a class 6 boy died after getting electrocuted inside government school. And over 300 locals staged a protest outside the school demanding justice. He was going to fill his water bottle and unfortunately came in contact with a live wire and lost his life. This is what the cops have claimed. The case is now under investigation. My colleague Pramod Madhav is now joining us with more details on this. Pramod, absolutely shocking case emerging from Tamil Nadu's government school where a student came in contact with a live wire and has lost his life. Tell us about the investigation and what action has been initiated against the school.
2: Well, it's a very shocking thing that has happened over there in Erode, Anjali. And so far, we've been given information that this 11-year-old child who was actually trying to fill water was the one who got electrocuted as he stepped into a live wire. Now, just like you mentioned, there was a huge protest over there and a lot of condemnation against the administration as well. And as we speak, a case has been initiated and police are also trying to find out what exactly happened and how did that wire over there was present, especially at a location where children were actually, moving around, Anjali.
0: All right, Pramod, thank you for those details. So a class 6 boy was electrocuted in a government school in Tamil Nadu's Erode. He came in contact with a live wire and now the investigation is underway. Meanwhile, over 300 locals are also staging protests demanding justice. Now, shifting focus, another day, another personal attack on Tamil Nadu Chief Minister C. Joseph Vijay. And once again, Trisha has been dragged into it. AIADMK leader and former minister R.B. Udayakumar has taken a swipe at Vijay, asking when will Trisha be made the state's deputy chief minister. Udayakumar was attacking Chief Minister Vijay over the appointment of people associated with his film career to key government positions, including Jan Nayagan producer Venkat Narayana as Tamil Nadu's representative in Delhi. Taking a personal jibe, Udayakumar said that Tamil Nadu was waiting with shock and anxiety to see when Chief Minister Vijay would appoint Trisha as the Deputy Chief Minister. The remarks have already triggered backlash from Trisha's fans. Posters have come up in Madurai condemning Udayakumar's comments with fans warning of protests. And in Tuticorin, a complaint has been filed seeking action against the AIADMK leader over his remarks. This personal attack on Chief Minister Vijay comes days after leader of opposition Udayanidhi Stalin allegedly made double-meaning remarks against actress Trisha, for which he was arrested before being released on bail.
3: Tamilagathin aatchi ariyanile amarnulla Tamilaga vetchi kalagam பிறப்புக்கும் எல்லா உயிர்க்கும் என்ற கொள்கை முழக்கம் செய்து வருகிறது. எல்லோரும் நம்பினோம். ஆனால் தற்போது அரசு பணி நியமனங்களின் 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
0: And listen in to what the leader of opposition in Tamil Nadu, Udayanidhi Stalin, had said earlier about actor Trisha.
4: ஆனா இன்னைக்கு ஒரு சொட்டு தண்ணீர் கூட வரல. ஆனா இத பத்தி இருக்கக்கூடிய
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0: And now some more news coming in. Actor and BJP MP Kangana Ranaut has targeted veteran actor Nasiruddin Shah after his remarks on celebrities remaining silent on student protests, saying she would rather be a dog than a fox like him. Her response came after Nasiruddin Shah questioned why A-list actors had not spoken publicly about the demonstrations held across the country last month. The exchange has unfolded alongside a political row over police action against protesters in Jharkhand. And Kangana Ranaut linked her criticism of Nasiruddin Shah to his silence on those protests while also raising the issue in parliament and demanding answers over the treatment of students. So Bollywood battle over the student star Kangana versus Nasiruddin Shah has now erupted, and BJP MP Kangana Ranaut has targeted Nasiruddin Shah's silence. And my colleague Piyush Mishra is now joining us with more details on this. Piyush, after actor Piyush Mishra, now BJP MP and actor Kangana Ranaut has also hit out at Nasiruddin Shah for his silence over the Jharkhand protest, because he was a very vocal voice during the Jantar Mantar protest, and now they are questioning that why is he silent now when it comes to Jharkhand.
6: Well, Anjali, this is the classic example of my stand versus your stand, and Kangana Ranaut has been very vocal against these actors in the past. Also, we have seen her taking one side, and this time again she has now slammed Nasiruddin Shah, saying that he is the one who lives in this country but talks about some other country. So this statement is certainly going to cause a lot of controversy. You would remember that earlier it was actor Piyush Mishra who had gone to Jharkhand, and he had slammed the actors like Nasiruddin Shah for not standing with the students in Jharkhand. And now similar sort of stand is now being taken by Kangana Ranaut. You would also remember that how Nasiruddin Shah had taken a complete stand against the NDA government for the protests there at Jantar Mantra for the Lathi Charge on the students, but it did not utter a single word on the students who were Lathi Charge there in Jharkhand, and that's why Kangana Ranaut is now slamming Nasiruddin Shah. We'll have to wait and watch how Nasiruddin Shah is going to react, though he has not spoken out yet either on the comments those were made by actor Piyush Mishra.
0: All right, Piyush, thank you for those details and for that context. Let's also listen in to what actor Piyush Mishra had said while attacking Nasiruddin Shah.
7: Yeah. आपके प्रति पूरा सम्मान देते हुए मैं आपको पूछना चाह रहा हूँ इस बार जो और कुत्ते हैं जिनको मुझे जीत है और वो बोले
0: Some more news coming in. Donald Trump admits to July secret escape from Turkey. Trump says that Secret Service wanted him in a different flight. He says that there was a threat out there and he didn't ask too much and he gets a lot of threats. So Trump boarded secret Turkey flight through a catering truck due to an Iranian threat. And now this has been accepted by Donald Trump himself after a month of this incident.
8: Well, it's only up to Secret Service. I just follow what they'd like to do. So I go by Secret Service and the military. They wanted me to go on a different flight, a different plane, equal safety, but they wanted me to do it, so I do it. I do what they say.
9: What is the nature of the threat?
8: I guess there was a threat out there. I didn't really ask too much about it. I get a lot of threats.
0: So this happened on July 8th while Donald Trump was in Ankara, and while he was leaving, he pretended to be in the Air Force One, but then he later on changed the flight. And this was done because of an alleged Iranian threat. And Donald Trump now has also admitted to changing the flight. With that, it's a wrap on this bulletin. Thank you for watching India Today. More news and updates will continue on the other side.

0: करंट अकाउंट के साथ मिलता है फ्री यूपीआई क्यूआर ओवरड्राफ्ट फैसिलिटी और एक ही ऐप से बैंक के सारे काम।
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2: सोच बदलो और बैंक भी।
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6: The former IMF executive director, Surjit Bhalla, says that this is factually incorrect.
7: Resign and go. Who are you telling this?
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0: when Janmuni Konwar returned to Jorhat on Sunday after winning gold at the National Karate Championship held in Delhi, there was no house to go back to. Instead, there was a tent. This has been the 17-year-old's home since July 19th, when floodwaters entered her house, forcing her family to take refuge on the embankment.
1: मेरा पीछे घर है पूरा फ्लैट की वजह से प्रैक्टिस कर नहीं पाया.
0: The fish and poultry were swept away. They managed to save the cattle, essential documents, and Janmuni's medals and prizes. But without any funds, the trip to Delhi was itself in doubt. This is when Janmuni found a savior in Alak Pandey of Physics Wala fame, who donated 3 lakh rupees.
1: Alak Pandey sir ne mujhe bahut support kiya, isliye main national gaya aur gold medal jeet ke aaya. Flight ka ticket kar diya, mujhe khelne ke liye bola aur ye kaha ki tum mujhe promise karo gold medal leke aaoge.
0: While her family got down to planning a trip, she got down to training on the embankment itself.
2: घर पूरा डूब गया और प्रैक्टिस करने के मतलब घर के सामने ही प्रैक्टिस करता था. प्रैक्टिस करने के लिए कोई जगह नहीं तो रास्ते पे ही कर लेते.
0: Janmuni has a busy year ahead. She is in class 12th and will face board exams in few months to come, some of which will be spent at this temporary shelter. This tent is more than just the address of a gold medalist. It is also a reminder of the devastation suffered by Assam due to floods. With Purna Bikas Bora, Bureau Report, India Today.

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A very good morning to all our viewers. You're watching First Up on India Today. I'm Anjali Pandey. Lots lined up for you in this bulletin. But first, let's take a look at the headlines this morning. Shocking twist in Air India mishap. Air India pilot fails drug test twice. AI-2379 pilot tests positive for marijuana. Center mulls tightening drug use law. Phuket to Delhi flight averted near tragedy. Aircraft dropped 300 feet. 24 people injured. No end to deadlock in Parliament. Government may compromise on the FCRA bill. Bill likely to be sent to JPC. Move to pave way for delimitation. Opposition fully divided over the FCRA bill. DMK and NCPSP want bill sent to JPC. But Congress and TMC demand withdrawal. Day 19 of raging protests in Ranchi. Government and students still at loggerheads. Assembly adjourns sine die. Chief Minister Hemant Soren launches online campaign for grievances and suggestions. Mathur continues with hunger strike. Writes an open letter from hospital seeking action over police brutality. Karnataka cabinet conundrum continues. 10 days since 19 ministers took oath. No portfolio with ministers yet. BJP fumes at delay in allocations. Calls delay unfortunate and shameful. Trisha Storm is back in Tamil Nadu after DMK. AIDMK leader sparks row. AIADMK leader uses Trisha to target Chief Minister Vijay. Takes a jibe saying, when will Trisha be made the Deputy Chief Minister? Three Tollywood producers get Tamil Nadu government job. Posters in Madurai in Trisha's support. Top Trump aide Navarro's big remark on tariffs says Trump and Modi will work out tariff issue day after US bill that could impose 100% tariff on India. Trump aide says India-US will solve 100% tariff issues as they have a good working relationship.

0: And we're getting some breaking news from Mumbai, where a fire in a building is being reported from the Vileparle area, in which two people have been killed, whereas four have been injured. 15 people have been rescued so far. And this huge fire erupted on the 11th floor of a Vileparle building. 15 were rescued from the terrace, and smoke engulfed the top floors of the building. 2.5-year-old boy and a 23-year-old domestic help were among the two dead people. So 20 fire engines were rushed to battle. This massive rescue operation was launched after the midnight fire in this building in Vileparle in Mumbai. Flames were brought under control after 3 long hours. Short circuit is suspected to be the cause of the fire, but the investigation is still underway to ascertain what exactly caused this huge fire in a building in Vileparle, which spread quickly to the top floors, and two people have unfortunately been killed in this fire, whereas four have been injured. My colleague Dipesh Tripathi is now joining us with more details on this. Dipesh, tell us more about this incident. How did the fire, what exactly caused the fire? And tell us about the rescue operation and how many people have been injured. Is the death toll likely to go up? Dipesh. All right, we'll try to fix that connection with my colleague Dipesh Tripathi, but this is being reported from Mumbai, where there was a huge fire that erupted last night in a building in the Vileparle area. And this fire had erupted on the 11th floor of the building. Two people have unfortunately lost their lives, whereas four have been injured. 15 people were rescued from the terrace. Smoke had engulfed the top floors, and a 2.5-year-old boy and a 23-year-old domestic help have lost their lives. And 20 fire engines had rushed to battle this blaze. Massive rescue operation was launched after midnight fire. The flames were brought under control after 3 hours. And in those 3 hours, two people have been killed. A 2.5-year-old boy and a 23-year-old woman have been killed. And this fire was brought under control after 3 hours. And what we're learning is that a short circuit is suspected to be the cause of the fire. But to ascertain the exact cause, the investigation is still underway. So two people have lost their lives in this fire, in this massive blaze that erupted in a building in the Vileparle area of Mumbai, and 4 people have been injured. My colleague Dipesh Tripathi is now joining us with more details on this. Dipesh, what exactly caused this huge blaze in this building in Vileparle? We're learning that 2 people have already lost their lives. Is the death toll expected to go up?
1: Definitely, it was a very tragic incident which took place yesterday night when fire was confined on the 11th floor in the high-story building of Vileparle, in which two people were died and three to four people are injured. But the most important thing, that 15 people who were trapped on the terrace of the building, they were safely rescued by the fire brigade. And as of now, the treatment is going on those who are injured, and the condition of those who are injured are said to be stable. But the exact reason of the fire was still unknown. But on the primary investigation of the fire brigade says that it might be a shock circuit took place in the 11th floor flat, after which the fire spread to the rest of the building, and due to which this incident took place.
0: All right, Dipesh, do stay with us. So 2 people have been killed in this massive blaze at a building in Vileparle that erupted last night. The fire was brought under control after 3 long hours. 20 fire tenders had rushed to the incident spot. 4 people have been injured. Some more news coming in from Mumbai. A landslide is also being reported. Landslide strikes Ghatkopar late last night. And the hillside collapses onto 6 to 7 shanties at Garib Nawaz Chawl. 2 people have been killed, whereas 4 to 5 have been feared trapped under the debris. Landslide strikes around 3 a.m. while the residents were asleep. and the locals pulled 5 people out of the rubble, whereas 2 have been rescued. 2 rescued victims are in critical condition. Fire brigade, NDRF, BMC, police teams rushed to the spot. The rescue operations were hit by narrow access paths, and this landslide was triggered due to heavy rain. The rescue teams race against time to trace the survivors.
2: पश्चिम स्थित अशोक नगर में बीती रात जो लैंडस्लाइड हुआ है, इस हादसे में 2 लोगों की मौत हो गई है, जबकि अभी भी कई लोग जो मलबे में दबे हुए हैं। तस्वीर देख सकते हैं, ये पूरा का पूरा पहाड़ी का भाग है जहां 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
0: And my colleague Dipesh Tripathi continues to stay with us. Dipesh, give us the latest update on the rescue operation. How many more people are feared to be trapped under the rubble?
1: Yes, right now a rescue operation was going on and the NDRF team, fire brigade, police, all are on standby and they are doing all the efforts to rescue the people. There might be 3 to 4 people are still can be trapped inside, which are assumed by the authorities and the rescue team who was there, who are here on the spot. And the most importantly, in this incident also, 2 people suspected to be dead, which we are receiving information from the BMC authorities. And the most important thing that the people who are trapped inside.
0: All right, so the rescue operation still continues as far as the landslide in Ghatkopar is concerned, and 2 people have unfortunately been killed, but it's a race against time for the teams to rescue the people who are still trapped under the debris. And some more news coming in. This is coming in from Jammu and Kashmir, where Kashmiri Pandits face fresh terror threat. And amid the terror threat, now security has been tightened in the Kashmiri Pandit residential areas, also at the transit camps of the Kashmiri Pandits. So security has been hiked at the Pandit residential areas, and a threat letter to Kashmiri Pandits from Lashkar Proxy. Lashkar Proxy cites Rakesh Jotshi getting his land back in the valley, and the security agencies treat the threat against pandits seriously. And Kashmiri Pandit employees told to work from home. Spate of recent targeted killings in South Kashmir, and the cop and 2 non-local labourers were recently killed by terrorists. And now the forces are on high alert across Pandit settlements. Security blanket thrown around transit hubs in the valley. This comes after the terror threat to the Kashmiri Pandits by a Lashkar proxy. So this comes after Kashmiri Pandit got his land back in Bandipura in Jammu and Kashmir. So that has also been cited by the Kashmir proxy. And now after this threat, the security agencies are taking this threat against the Kashmiri Pandit seriously. And all the Kashmiri Pandit employees have been told to work from home. Security has also been heightened in the Pandit residential areas and also at the Pandit transit camps. And this comes amid the spate of recent targeted killings in South Kashmir, which includes a cop and two non-local labourers who were recently killed by terrorists in Jammu and Kashmir. So Kashmiri Pandits in the valley face fresh terror threat. This has been given by a Lashkar proxy. And he has also cited a man, a Hindu man, getting his land back in the valley. He has got his land back in Bandipura, after which this threat has been issued, after which the security agencies are on alert. And the Kashmiri Pandits have been advised to work from home.
6: से मैं इस पे अपना जो भी है कागज वागज रेवेन्यू रिकॉर्ड्स जो भी थे वो सारा कुछ देखे मुझे एक पीस ऑफ लैंड आज मिला है. आज मैंने दूसरी बार ये पोजीशन ली है. फर्स्ट टाइम एनक्रोच हुई थी. आई एम वेरी थैंकफुल 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
0: So after the Kashmiri Pandit exodus in the 1990s amid rising militancy, thousands of Kashmiris had fled from Kashmir to other parts of the country. Now finally, Kashmiri Pandits are reclaiming their land in the valley. But now a fresh terror threat has been issued by Lashkar proxy as one of the Kashmiri Pandits got his land back. My colleague Mir Farid is now joining us with more details on this. Mir, give us more details on this terror threat that has been issued to the Kashmiri Pandits in the valley after a man got his Kashmiri Pandit got his land back. And but also tell us about the security arrangements that have been done in view of this terror threat.
7: Well, Anjali, this is these kind of threats are not new. It's kind of replaying this whole story, replaying itself, because previously also we've seen similar threat letters against Kashmiri Pandits. Issues could be different, but again, we have a little-known terror outfit calls itself the United Liberation Council, who has in fact put out this latest threat. In this, some names of Kashmiri Pandits along with their phone numbers even have been put, and they have been told that they should stop taking back this land and forcing locals to surrender their land, otherwise action will be taken. Now, it's not just about Kashmiri Pandits in this threat letter. They have also tried to threat Kashmiri, the Kashmiri policemen, and saying that their families live here in Kashmir only, and it's no difficult to target them. So it's a threat which is not only against Kashmiri Pandits, but quite clearly after this, the administration has not taken any chances, because there have been incidents recently. You had a cop being killed in Anantnag, then also in Kulgam, two non-local laborers were killed. So clearly incidents that ensure that these kind of threats have been taken very seriously. And sources, in fact, I spoke to some Kashmiri Pandits who live in Valley and are working here under the Prime Minister's rehabilitation package. They have these transit colonies at various locations. They told me that they have got verbal instructions from the government that they should work from home as of now, lie low and not move out on hours, like in evening hours or early morning. and till further orders. Now, this could be for the next 10, 15 days till this threat recedes and the administration, the police get to the root who is really issuing these threats. But yes, as I said, this is not new for the Kashmiri Pandits, but quite clearly...
0: Right.
7: Meer,
0: but this fresh terror threat comes amid the recent spate of killings that were reported from Jammu and Kashmir, where a cop and two non-local labourers were also killed. Are these two interconnected?
7: Well, you have to understand, Anjali, it's all interconnected. In fact, if you remember 4-5 years back, 2021-22 was a time when previously there was a spate of such targeted killings against Kashmiri Pandits, non-local labourers. The effort at that time also was to spread fear and ensure that the plans that the government has to rehabilitate them, settle them here, that they're really skittled. And that's exactly...

0: under the PM's package, they were also in a lot of fear. And then the government had to absolutely go back to the drawing board and see where security can be enhanced and what steps could be taken. So this is not new, and this quite clearly is interconnected, because whenever non-local labourers are targeted, Kashmiri pundits automatically also become the target of these terror outfits, because their intent is to spread fear,
1: right,
0: and to ensure that if any plans the government makes or the Kashmiri pundits want to return, they have plans of getting back their land. Those plans, they try to destroy those through fear.
1: All right, Meer, thank you for those details on the fresh terror threat that has been given to the Kashmiri pundits living in the valley. This comes after a Kashmiri pundit got his land back. We're also showing you the visuals of the same, the Kashmiri pundit reclaiming his land in Bandipora. Some more news coming in. A smartphone was found from rapist Prajwal Revanna in the Bengaluru jail. So that's the breaking news that's coming in. A smartphone was seized from the rapist leader Prajwal Revanna. The phone was seized during raids in the Bengaluru jail. So the lens is now on Karnataka's VVIP jail culture. This is not the first time that this is being reported. Prison in charge suspended after the raid, and the Bengaluru Central Prison has also been show-caused on the recovery of the smartphone. And the ex-JDS leader Prajwal Revanna was convicted for a rape case. And now in the latest, a smartphone was seized from him, who's serving his sentence in the Bengaluru jail. My colleague Sagay Raj is now joining us with more details on this. Sagay, another VVIP treatment is being reported from the Bengaluru jail. This time a smartphone has been recovered from Prajwal Revanna. The big question, how did it reach him?
2: Absolutely. These are the questions which should be answered by the concerned officers who were responsible of this particular activities inside the prison. And if you notice that this was a raid which was being conducted by CCB yesterday around 3 p.m. And what we get to learn is they have raided only the high-profile prisoners inside the prison. And they have found out one Android phone at Prajwal Revanna's position. And the concerned assistant superintendent has also been placed under suspension following the report which was being filed by the DIG South. And a show-cause notice also been issued to SP Bengaluru Central Prison, and a detailed inquiry being conducted in this particular incident. No other contraband item was found in this particular search. If you notice that in the past, whenever there was a search which was being done, they have found the television, they have found the mobile phones, they have also found contraband, drugs and many other stuff. But in this raid, they found out only Android phone which was in possession of Prajwal Revanna. I remember this was a raid specifically on high-profile prisoners inside Parappanagara prison.
1: All right, Sagay, thank you for those details. So a smartphone was found from rapist Prajwal Revanna in the Bengaluru jail, raising some very serious questions that how did it reach him inside the jail? And also, this is not the first time that such case is being reported from the Bengaluru prison. And now shifting focus, a murky twist in the Air India mid-air mayhem case. The Phuket Delhi flight AI2379 encountered turbulence on August 4, with the aircraft suddenly losing approximately 300 feet of altitude during the cruise. Now, sources say that the pilot has failed a second dope test as well. Marijuana use has now been confirmed after tests. Both pilots had undergone mandatory psychoactive substance screening after the incident, with the pilot's first test requiring confirmatory analysis. Now, the Aircraft Crash Bureau is investigating the incident with France's Bureau of Inquiry and Analysis for Civil Aviation Safety and Airbus technical experts also assisting the probe. The agency has urged against drawing conclusions from incomplete or unverified information. Civil Aviation Minister Ram Mohan Naidu has said that aviation safety is the government's top priority and there will be no compromise on the safety. The minister also said that rules will be tightened if required.
3: That issue we are continuously studying it, and DGCA also we have asked updates on that, but I am telling you that we are taking it very, very seriously, and if we feel that it is not up to the mark, the present regulation, then we will respond in it very seriously and, you know, improve whatever needs.
1: So that's the big update in the Air India flight, Phuket to Delhi flight turbulence case. The investigation is

0: on, and now the pilot has failed the second confirmatory test as well. It was a dope test, and what has been discovered is that he had consumed marijuana. Now let's understand that how exactly is marijuana detected in a dope test. So urine or biological sample is first collected from the crew member. In this case, it was the pilot himself. And initial screening test then checks for the cannabis byproducts. So there are two rounds which are held. In the first test, it checks for cannabis byproducts. The screening test then flags a possible positive result. And after that first positive result, the flag sample is then sent to specific lab for confirmation. So then the confirmatory test uses high-precision lab methods, and the lab looks for specific cannabis markers, that what exactly was consumed by the person. The result then finds if screening result was true positive in the first round, and then a positive test in the confirmatory round also shows prior cannabis exposure, but it does not confirm the current crew intoxication. And so this is the procedure that has been followed in this case as well, and the pilot has failed both the dope tests, and it has been discovered that he had consumed marijuana. Let's understand what exactly unfolded on August 4 on the Air India Phuket to Delhi flight. So on 4th August, Phuket to Delhi flight hit turbulence. The aircraft lost approximately 300 feet altitude, and 24 of the 137 people on board were injured, which also included four crew members. Then on 5th of August, the DGCA ordered probe. The Civil Aviation Minister sought a report. On 9th of August, both the pilots underwent mandatory screening, and the pilot's sample required confirmatory test. On 10th of August, the Aircraft Crash Bureau formally took over the investigation, and in fact, the France Civil Aviation Authority and the Airbus technical experts are also assisting in the probe that is still underway. On 11th of August, the pilot in command fails the second dope test as well, and marijuana used was confirmed in the second report. Let's also take a look at what are the effects of marijuana on the body. So the short-term impact slows the reaction time, it impairs the coordination, it also affects the memory and judgment. In fact, it can also cause anxiety and dizziness, and it can raise the heart rate as well. So that's how harmful it is. The impact of regular use is on the memory and learning, and learning problems also arise, and it can also affect the lung and heart health, and it may cause repeated vomiting as well. Some more news coming in. Shopee's Noida Airport hit by waterlogging. Noida Airport waterlogging images now go viral. The airport parking area was waterlogged. Heavy rains led to red faces at the Noida Airport. These are the visuals from the Noida Airport, which was completely waterlogged. The parking area was completely waterlogged and flooded. Heavy rain leaves the parking access road flooded. The water piled up on the terminal parking connector, and the airport staff rushed in to clear the water. The airport says that the water was cleared within 30 minutes and that no flight operations were affected due to this water logging. But this viral video and the images raise some very serious questions over drainage at the Noida Airport. The Noida Airport team are monitoring the situation 24/7. So these are the visuals from the Noida Airport from August 11. My colleague Samarth Srivastava is now joining us with more details on this. Samarth, absolutely embarrassing. Just months after the inauguration of an airport that was built at a cost of over 11,000 rupees. This is how it looks like after an hour of rain. The parking area, the passage is completely waterlogged.
1: Well, exactly. Rainwater accumulated on Tuesday in a part of the Noida International Airport in Uttar Pradesh, Jewar. Less than 2 months after it started operations, the airport saw its first flight take off and land on June 15, while the airport was inaugurated by PM Modi on March 28. Videos of water running inside the airport premises went viral on social media. According to a statement from the Noida Airport, the water was cleared within 30 minutes following extremely heavy rainfall over a short period. Rainwater temporarily entered the passage connecting the terminal with the parking area. Airport teams responded promptly, clearing the water under the 30 minutes. That's what the NIA has clearly said in this particular matter. The statement added that there was no impact on flight operations or the overall functioning of the airport. They further say that they continue to monitor the situation closely and remain prepared to ensure seamless passenger movement. But the point is, why it happened? We see a lot of opposition leaders, a lot of opposition parties posting the videos of waterlogging in the Noida Jewar Airport, which was recently inaugurated after the major hype in the state. That's what the questions being raised on social media by the public and also by the opposition leaders. It's worth mentioning here that the quantum of showers this August around Delhi and NCR has gone past the weather department's long period average for the month, which still has 3 weeks to go, underscoring what has been an unusually wet spell for the capital deep into the monsoon. Back to you.
0: Right, Samarth, do stay with us. So this is how the situation looked like at the Noida airport. This is the passage that connects the airport to the parking. And it was completely flooded. Although the airport claims that within 30 minutes, they were able to remove the water from this passage. But it still raises some very serious questions on the construction quality, on the design, on the drainage system at an airport that was built at a cost of over 11,000 crore rupees. Samarth continues to stay with us. Samarth, the justification from the airport is that we were able to clear the water within 30 minutes and no flight operations were impacted at all. But does that adequately address the concern? Because the infrastructure is what is being questioned. Should the airport be flooded at all, even if it is for 5 minutes?
1: See, when a railway track gets flooded, it becomes headline. And you can expect what comes when such news comes from airports, because we know everything, the rates of flight tickets, the gentry which moves to the airport. And despite having all these heavy ticket prices and heavy things, we are not being able to, in a way, control the waterlogging in the rainy season. That's a pathetic thing which has come to light, and that's what the users on social media are claiming, calling it a pathetic situation. A spell of heavy rain led to a temporary waterlogging near the terminal and parking area in that particular airport. Also, the video triggered a wave of online mockery over the newly launched airport's drainage system. The visuals purportedly from the newly airport showed rainwater collected in the parking zone and the passage connecting it to the terminal. The videos prompted criticism online, with users questioning the airport's drainage arrangements.
0: Right.
1: One user sarcastically also wrote that, see, you can now experience both airport and seaport together. So that's what's happening on social media on this particular video. Back to you.
0: All right, Samar, thank you for those details. So these images and videos have now gone viral on social media, and netizens are slamming, saying that this airport is not just built for the airplanes, but also for seaplanes.

0: Shifting focus, just 2 days remain for the monsoon session to end, and all eyes are now on whether the government can break the parliamentary deadlock. At the centre of the political churn is the FCRA bill, with the government making fresh efforts to bring a divided opposition on board. Congress and TMC want the bill withdrawn, while DMK and NCP SP want it sent to a JPC. Sources say that the government is now open to sending the FCRA bill to a JPC in a bid to break the deadlock. But there is a larger political game at play. The government is also looking at the parties that could hold the key to its numbers on the delimitation bill. DMK and NCP SP are among the game changers. While both oppose the FCRA bill, their stand on delimitation remains undecided, potentially opening a crucial window for the NDA. Meanwhile, the opposition is holding its ground, demanding a discussion on the Ram Mandir donation allegations, even as the government insists it is ready for debate.
1: छात्र आंदोलन को लेकर के जो भी घटना हुई है पूर्ण रूप से डिटेल डिस्कशन के लिए सरकार तैयार है। एनडीए पार्टी का पूरा सांसद भी उम्मीद के साथ बैठे थे कि चर्चा शुरू होंगे और गृह मंत्री जी भी चर्चा में 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
0: So only 2 days are left for the monsoon session to end, and all eyes are now on whether the government can break the parliamentary deadlock. Meanwhile, if we talk about the FCRA bill, the government has made fresh efforts to bring the divided opposition on board, and the Congress and the TMC want the FCRA bill withdrawn, whereas if we talk about the DMK and the NCP SP, they want it sent to a JPC. Now, sources say that the government is now open to sending the FCRA bill to a JPC in a bid to break the deadlock. But there is a larger political game that is also at play. The government is also looking at the parties that could hold the key to its numbers on the delimitation bill. My colleague Piyush Mishra is now joining us with more details on this. Piyush, as per sources, we're learning that the government is now ready to send the FCRA bill to a JPC. Give us more details on this. How did the government agree to send it to a JPC? What were the major concerns regarding the FCRA bill?
2: Well, Anjali, in the past few days, we have seen as to how the government has been trying its best to deliberate with various opposition political parties and also with various religious groups. Home Minister Amit Shah had held a meeting with multiple Christian religious groups where many of them were expressing their concerns and apprehensions were put forward before Home Minister Amit Shah. After that, Kiran Rijiju, in his personal capacity, met with various opposition leaders, and yesterday, in the meeting of a business advisory committee, the parties like Congress, DMK and Trinamool Congress, they have now demanded that this bill should be withdrawn. But apart from them, there were other political parties who were of the view of sending this bill to JPC. So what we are now learning is that this bill is likely to be sent to JPC for the further scrutiny.
0: Right. And Piyush, is there a larger strategy of the government which is at play regarding the delimitation with this move?
2: Well, as far as the delimitation is concerned, after Congress party making it very, very clear that they are going to oppose this, sources are now telling us that the government is in touch with various smaller opposition political parties to build a consensus. Sources have also indicated that apart from Congress and Samajwadi Party, almost all political parties are in support of delimitation. But this time, in this session, government is unlikely to bring delimitation. Why? Because more and more support needs to be gathered. If this comes, then it will come either in next session, which means in winter session, or government would plan a special session for this.
0: All right, Piyush, thank you so much for all those details and for that context. So the government, as per sources, is now ready to send the FCRA bill to the JPC, which was being demanded by the DMK and the NCP SP. Some more news coming in after the United States drops criminal fraud charges against Gautam Adani in United States. Now, Rahul Gandhi has targeted Prime Minister Modi over the dropping of the charges. Rahul Gandhi has said that there is much more than meets the eye. Compromised Prime Minister selling India's interest. India is paying a huge price. So Rahul Gandhi attacks the Prime Minister after the U.S. court gave relief to Gautam Adani. The criminal fraud charges on Adani were dropped and the U.S. judge accepted Department of Justice's request to drop the fraud charges against Adani, after which Rahul Gandhi, who has time and again attacked the center over Adani, and he has yet again attacked the government and particularly the Prime Minister, saying that there's much more than what meets the eye and that the compromised Prime Minister is selling India's interest. So he's linking the Prime Minister to the United States dropping these charges, these criminal fraud charges on Gautam Adani. And he's also claimed that India is paying a huge price for this. So Rahul Gandhi attacks after U.S. courts relief for Gautam Adani. Remember, the criminal fraud charges on Adani have been dropped in the United States. The U.S. judge has accepted the Department of Justice request to drop the fraud charges against Gautam Adani. So it's a big relief for Gautam Adani. But now the leader of opposition sees red, and Rahul Gandhi has now attacked the Prime Minister, saying that there's much more than what meets the eye and that the compromised Prime Minister, he's calling Prime Minister Modi as a compromised Prime Minister who is selling India's interest. And Rahul Gandhi also claims that India is paying a huge price. He's referring to the dropping of the criminal fraud charges against Gautam Adani, saying that India is paying a huge price for the relief for Gautam Adani. My colleague Mousumi Singh is now joining us with more details on this. Mousumi, big attack by Rahul Gandhi after relief for Gautam Adani in the United States. He's linking the Prime Minister to this relief, saying that the compromised Prime Minister is selling India's interest.
3: Yet again, you know, this is a sharp attack at the Prime Minister. And he, Rahul Gandhi has said it earlier as well, that the Prime Minister is compromised. And that's why he hasn't been able to negotiate a better deal between India and US and a tariff deal. And yet again, you know, linking it to the entire DOJ report, the Department of Justice report in the US that has now supposed to dismiss all the fraud charges that were alleged against the Adani group. Clearly, Rahul Gandhi saying that this is a compromise that has been brokered by the Prime Minister.
0: All right. Thank you, Mousumi, for those details. Rahul Gandhi has yet again attacked the Prime Minister over Adani, and he said that the dropping of charges against Gautam Adani in the United States, the dropping of criminal fraud charges against him, is linked to the Prime Minister. Prime Minister is compromised, and this is not the first time that Rahul Gandhi has claimed so, and he's saying that the compromised Prime Minister has done this, is behind the dropping of criminal fraud charges against Gautam Adani, and that India is paying a huge price for it. And he said that there's much more to this than what meets the eye. The compromised Prime Minister is selling India's interest in order to save Adani. So that's the attack by Rahul Gandhi against the Prime Minister over the relief for Gautam Adani in the United States.

And with that, we're now slipping into a very short break. But do stay with us as we'll get you major revelations in the JPSC scam fraud. The investigation continues and there have been some big revelations. We'll get you all that on the other side. Stay with us.

0: यू सेविंग्स अकाउंट में मिलते हैं अमेजिंग बेनिफिट्स, पेपरलेस बैंकिंग एंड हायर इंटरेस्ट, वो भी हर महीने।
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2: सोच बदलो और बैंक भी।
3: I think there is a Gen Z factor, and in all the cases in Tamil Nadu, in PK also, we saw a lot of Gen Z people supporting. So I think there is definitely a fatigue when it comes to the current political situation, because so far we have seen not a lot has been done when it comes to the political parties, especially in the kind of perception that the political parties have right now.

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0: Now, it has been one crisis after another for Meta in India over the past few days. First, Facebook mistakenly removed a video posted by Prime Minister Narendra Modi. Then came an FIR against the head of Meta India over AI-generated videos of the Prime Minister. And now, Meta's top global executives were in New Delhi to explain how the company's AI and content moderation system actually works. In a development a few days ago, Meta's Chief Global Affairs Officer Joel Kaplan apologized to the Indian government for the erroneous removal of the Prime Minister's video. Now, the company also rejected allegations that it had accepted money to amplify content from a particular channel, calling those claims completely false. But the story is just no longer about one mistaken takedown. It's about whether social media companies should be held accountable for the content their AI systems allow to spread. Let's talk about all of this in detail and the entire controversy.
1: The controversy began when AI-generated videos of Prime Minister Narendra Modi started circulating on Facebook and Instagram. According to investigators, these videos were digitally manipulated to make it appear as though the Prime Minister had said things he never actually said. On the 31st of July, Hyderabad Cybercrime Police registered an FIR naming Meta India head Arun Srinivas along with several social media users and unknown persons involved in creating and spreading the videos. To be clear, investigators have not accused Meta of creating the videos. The focus is on whether the company fulfilled its legal obligations as the platform hosting that content. Just days earlier, on the 28th of July, Facebook had mistakenly removed a genuine video posted by Prime Minister Modi's official account. Meta restored the video within hours, admitted it was an error, and later introduced additional safeguards for prominent public figures. However, it has still not publicly explained what exactly caused the removal. Was it an AI moderation system, a human reviewer, or a technical glitch? That's one of the key questions the government wants answered.

0: Some more news coming in. Major disclosure and revelations in the JPSC exam fraud. Now the exam fraud accused Abhay Tiwari has revealed that 5.80 crore were collected from 20 candidates for the post. So there have been major revelations that have emerged in the JPSC irregularities probe, with accused Abhay Tiwari reportedly making startling disclosures during the CID questioning. Now, sources say that the revelations extend beyond the 14th JPSC examination to the 11th, the 12th and the 13th examination as well. Tiwari allegedly told investigators that marks of seven candidates were increased during interviews in exchange for money. He reportedly disclosed collecting around 5.80 crore rupees from 20 candidates for FRO and ACF posts, with alleged rates of 20 to 25 lakh rupees for an FRO post and 30 to 35 lakh rupees for an ACF post. The CID is now probing the alleged money trail and the role of multiple intermediaries and former JPSC functionaries. Former JPSC member Dr. Anima Hansda is also scheduled to be questioned. So big revelation in the JPSC irregularities probe, with accused Abhay Tiwari now making the startling disclosure, saying how 5.80 crore was collected for from 20 candidates for posts like FRO and ACF, and these were collected. The amount 5.80 crore rupees was collected from 20 candidates with alleged rates of 20 to 25 lakh rupees for an FRO post and 30 to 35 lakh rupees for an ACF post. The CID is now probing the alleged money trail and the role of multiple intermediaries and also the former JPSC functionaries. What is also important to note that this is not just linked to the 14th JPSC examination, which is the latest one, but also to the 11th, the 12th and the 13th JPSC examination as well. So the investigation in the JPSC fraud continues, and the fraud accused Abhay Tiwari has now made these startling claims. My colleague Satyajit is now joining us with more details on this. Satyajit, big revelation in the probe of the JPSC scam, with the accused Abhay Tiwari now claiming that 5.80 crore rupees were collected from 20 candidates for different posts.
1: Yes, of course, the sources have revealed that during the remand, when he was taken under custody, he has spilled the beans, and he has made many sensational revelations. And staggering figures have come out, staggering data have come out, that who all are involved, how the syndicate was working. He has told all about that. But now he has been sent to jail because he was taken into custody around 2 weeks, 2 weeks back, and the maximum period of remand could not exceed 14 days. But during the remand, it is believed, and we have gathered, that he has made many sensational revelations. Staggering, startling facts has come out.
0: Absolutely, Satyajit. Startling revelation by the accused Abhay Tiwari in the JPSC scam. He's claimed that how 5.80 crore rupees were collected from 20 candidates for several posts, including the FRO post and the ACF post. And he has revealed this to the CID. Meanwhile, the political war is also on. The arrest of top Hemant Soren official. The BJP goes after the Jharkhand exam chief Kiang Tae. The BJP says that Hemant Soren is shielding the top official from the enforcement directorate, and that Kiang Tae arrest by CID is just an eyewash. This is what the BJP is claiming. BJP has also said that Kiang Tae took bribe and helped Hemant Soren sell the jobs. So CID grilled the ex-exam chief Kiang Tae four times and then eventually arrested him. Now the BJP is saying that Hemant Soren is helping the official who knows too much and is shielding him from the enforcement directorate. The charge against Kiang Tae is that he struck a deal with blacklisted exam firm TDPL, and he also got a bribe of 2 crore rupees and also a commission. So the charge also includes that blacklisted company, the TDPL, was given a contract by Kiang Tae. And the BJP is now attacking Hemant Soren, saying that Chief Minister Hemant Soren is trying to shield Kiang Tae because he knows too much, and Hemant Soren is shielding him from central agency, particularly the Enforcement Directorate. So let us understand more about this top official who is now in the CID custody, who's also a close aide of Hemant Soren. So his name is L. Kiangte. He's the ex-JPSC chairman and also 1988 batch IAS officer. He's also the former Jharkhand chief secretary. He resigned as the JPSC chairman on July 22nd. And remember, by then, the controversy had already erupted and there were allegations of the JPSC scam. And that is when he resigned from the post of the JPSC chairman on July 22nd. The CID booked him over 14 civil services exam mess. He was arrested by Jharkhand CID on August 10 after being grilled for four times. Eventually, then he was arrested by the CID on August 10. The charge against him is that he got 2 crore rupees as bribe and he also got 20% commission. And he inked the exam deal with a blacklisted firm, TDPL. That is a key charge against him. The CID probe is also looking into the alleged paper leak. And this arrest took place amid the intensifying student protests over the JPSC and the JSSC exam scam. And now the BJP is claiming that Chief Minister Hemant Soren is trying to save Kiangte from the Enforcement Directorate.
2: Doesn't

And with that, it's a wrap on this bulletin. Thank you for watching India Today. But do stay with us, as on the other side, we'll get you more on the Air India Phuket to Delhi flight probe, as the pilot has now failed even the second dope test and he has tested positive for consuming marijuana. More on this on the other side.

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0: A cancer treatment that uses sound waves instead of a scalpel. That is the idea behind Focal HIFU, a technology designed to precisely target prostate cancer cells while sparing as much healthy prostate tissue as possible. For years, men with localized prostate cancer have largely faced three options: surgery, radiation, or active surveillance. Researchers are now studying whether a targeted approach could offer another choice for carefully selected patients. A 10-year analysis involving 3,477 patients has reported encouraging outcomes. The study found that prostate cancer's specific mortality was extremely low. Most patients remained free from cancer spread to other organs after a decade of follow-up. Researchers suggested that for appropriately selected men with localized prostate cancer, focal HIFU could be considered alongside established treatments such as surgery and radiation. The biggest potential advantage of focal therapy is the concept of organ preservation. Instead of removing the entire prostate, doctors aim to destroy the cancer-containing area, potentially reducing side effects related to urinary control and sexual function. Several leading cancer centers in India are already developing experience with HIFU for selected prostate cancer patients. Experts say the next step is generating more Indian outcome data, ensuring patients understand that all available treatment choices are there. What should you know then? The future really of prostate cancer care may not be about one treatment replacing another, but about offering patients more precise and more personalized cancer care. Focused ultrasound represents a move towards targeted organ-preserving cancer care. Doctors say careful selection and continued research will determine its wider role in India.
1: So sorry.

0: don't be crazy. Bro, time has changed. Now future is Gen Z.
1: CP Plus, ऊपर वाला सब देख रहा है.
2: A very good morning to all our viewers. You're watching The Burning Question on India Today with me, Anjali Pandey. Lots lined up for you in this bulletin. But first, let's take a look at the headlines this hour. Shocking twist in Air India mishap probe. Air India pilot fails drug test twice. AI-2379 pilot tests positive for marijuana. Center mulls tightening drug use law. Phuket to Delhi flight averted near tragedy. Aircraft had dropped 300 feet. 24 people were injured. No end to deadlock in Parliament. Government may compromise on FCRA bill. Bill likely to be sent to JPC. Move to pave way for delimitation. Opposition fully divided over the FCRA bill. DMK and NCP SP want bill sent to JPC, but Congress and TMC demand withdrawal. Day 19 of raging protests in Ranchi. Government and students still at loggerheads. Assembly adjourns, signed die. Chief Minister Soren launches online campaign for grievances and suggestions. Mato continues with hunger strike. Writes an open letter from hospital seeking action over police brutality. Karnataka cabinet conundrum continues. 10 days since 19 ministers took oath. No portfolio with ministers yet. BJP fumes at delay in allocations, calls delay unfortunate and shameful. Kashmiri Pandits in Bali face fresh terror threat. Security tightened and transit camps of Pandits, Lashkar proxy sites, displaced Pandit Rakesh Joshi getting his land back in the valley. Top Trump aide Navarro's big remark on tariffs says Trump and Modi will work out tariff issue day after US bill that could impose 100% tariff on India. Trump aide says India-US will solve 100% tariff issues as they have a good working relationship. And we're getting some breaking news ahead of the Independence Day. NDA MPs are out on the streets of the national capital for a massive Tiranga bike rally ahead of the Independence Day on August 15. The mega rally was flagged off just a short while ago by Vice President C.P. Radhakrishnan at Bharat Mandapam. And these visuals of Union Ministers and NDA MPs riding towards India Gate, holding the national tricolour high. This massive march marks the sixth consecutive year of the parliamentary Har Ghar Tiranga campaign envisioned by Prime Minister Narendra Modi to celebrate the national unity. Simultaneously, multiple local Tiranga Yatras have taken over at in different parts of Delhi. Delhi BJP Chief Harsh Malhotra is leading a foot march through the historic lanes of Chandni Chowk, while MP Vasudhi Swaraj is heading a rally in New Delhi from Pilanji village to Greater Kailash. But these are the visuals of the bike rally of the Tiranga Yatra. Now, this has been this was flagged off from Bharat Mandapam, and this is now moving towards the India Gate. This comes days ahead of the Independence Day. And the NDA MPs and ministers are also taking part in this Tiranga Yatra. This is a bike rally of the Har Ghar Tiranga campaign. And there you see there are NDA MPs who are participating in this Tiranga Yatra. This is the sixth consecutive year of the Tiranga Yatra. In fact, yesterday as well in the NDA parliamentary meeting, which is the Mangal Milan, we saw how all the NDA MPs, including the Prime Minister and the Home Minister, were waving the tricolour. And there you see the NDA MPs with the Tiranga in their hands. And this is a bike rally that was flagged off by the Vice President, C.P. Radhakrishnan. And now this march is towards India Gate. And the Union Ministers and you can see Kiran Rijiju and Jitendra Singh, they are also participating in this. The Union Ministers and the NDA MPs are participating in this Tiranga rally in the national capital. So there you see those other visuals of the union ministers, Gajendra Singh Shekhawat, Kiran Rijiju, also Jitendra Singh.
3: देश परिवर्तन के दौर से गुजर रहा है. हम सब लोगों को देश के लिए समर्पित होकर के देश के लिए बलिदान होने की प्रेरणा को जो है लेकर के जो लोगों ने देश के लिए अपने आप को कुर्बान किया था उन लोगों का ऐसे को 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
2: So, Tiranga Ucha Rahe Hamara is the message from the NDA MPs who are out on the streets of the national capital for a massive Tiranga bike rally. As you can see in these visuals, this comes ahead of the Independence Day. We just heard Gajendra Singh Shekhawat, Manoj Tiwari and also Basuri Swaraj speaking on the Har Ghar Tiranga campaign. The mega rally was flagged off just a short while ago by Vice President C.P. Radhakrishnan at the Bharat Mandapam. And now the MPs and the ministers are moving towards, they're riding towards India Gate holding the national tricolour high. Now this massive march marks the sixth consecutive year of the parliamentary Har Ghar Tiranga campaign which was envisioned by Prime Minister Narendra Modi to celebrate the national unity.
6: आइए 15 अगस्त को आन बान शान से मनाएं, स्वतंत्र सेनानियों को श्रद्धांजलि दें, विकसित भारत का संकल्प लें. हर घर तिरंगा, घर घर तिरंगा, हर मन तिरंगा. आइए हर घर पर तिरंगा लहराइए.
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2: 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As you can see on your screens right now, we also heard Manoj Tiwari, Gajendra Shekhawat, Basuri Swaraj speaking on the same. And this is the sixth year of the Har Ghar Tiranga campaign. And the Har Ghar Tiranga campaign is being observed across the country through various activities which are aimed at strengthening the spirit of patriotism and also encouraging the citizens to actively participate in the Independence Day celebrations. So these are the visuals from different parts of the country, how the leaders participated in Srinagar, in Bengal and also in the national capital. The bike rally is currently underway in which the NDA MPs and also the ministers, including Kiran Rijiju, Gajendra Shekhawat, Jitendra Singh, MPs like Manoj Tiwari, Basuri Swaraj, taking part. And now shifting focus, some more news coming in. Fresh FIR against Prajwal Ravanna in the Parappanna Agrahara police station. FIR under section involving prison act violations, smuggling prohibited items, bringing into or removing from a prison any prohibited item, including weapons, drugs, alcohol, tobacco, cash or mobile phones or wireless communication devices in Prajwal's prison. Another under trial prisoner, Pratap Rai, was there, and FIR has been filed against both. Prohibited items were found in Prajwal Ravanna's prison, which included one Redmi phone, one pen drive and one charger. These were the devices which were found, after which an FIR has been filed against Prajwal Ravanna and also another prisoner who was in his prison. His name is Pratap Rai. He was also there. So FIR has been filed against both of them for over prohibited items being found with them, which includes one mobile phone, one pen drive and also a charger. My colleague Sage Raj is now joining us with more details on this. Sage, a mobile phone, a pen drive and a charger, all these devices have been prohibited in the Bengaluru prison. Then how did it reach inside the prison and were found with Prajwal Ravanna?
8: No, that is that will be revealed in the investigation. What we get to learn through police sources is that there was a trial prisoner who was along with them. So there will be investigation which will be done with these two accused who are sharing the same prison. And he's been identified as Pratap Rai. And they found out one Android phone, one pen drive and a charger. And there was no any kind of prohibitory drugs or alcohol which was being found in that particular case. And this particular raid was conducted by CCB. And it was a surprise raid which was being conducted by CCB at Parappanagara prison, only on high-profile prisoners who were staying in that particular prison. And Prajwal Ravanna is a former MP from JDS party, and he is behind bars. And even they raided his barrack, and they found out a mobile phone in his barrack, and police have seized that phone and taken action against the police officers as well, where the assistant superintendent has been suspended and the jail superintendent has been issued a show cause notice on the same.
2: All right, Sage, thank you for those details. So action has also been taken against the cops. And if you talk about Prajwal Ravanna, an FIR has been filed against him and also another prisoner who was there with him, because three prohibited items, including a mobile phone, a charger have been, and also a pen drive, have been recovered from Prajwal Ravanna from inside the Bengaluru jail. And now shifting focus, a murky twist in the Air India mid-air mayhem case. The Phuket to Delhi flight AI-2379 encountered turbulence on August 4, with the aircraft suddenly losing approximately 300 feet of altitude during cruise. Now, sources say that the pilot has failed a second dope test as well. Marijuana use has now been confirmed after tests. Both pilots had undergone mandatory psychoactive substance screening after the incident, with the pilot's first test requiring confirmatory analysis. The Aircraft Crash Bureau is now investigating the incident with France's Bureau of Inquiry and Analysis for Civil Aviation Safety and Airbus technical experts assisting the probe. The agency has urged against drawing conclusions from incomplete or unverified information. Meanwhile, Civil Aviation Minister Ram Mohan Naidu has said that aviation safety is the government's top priority and there will be no compromise on the safety. The minister also said that rules will be tightened if required.
9: That issue we are continuously studying it, and DGCA also we have asked updates on that, but I'm telling you that we are taking it very, very seriously, and if we feel that it is not up to the mark, the present regulation, then we will respond in it very seriously and, you know, improve whatever needs.
2: Now, let's understand how exactly is marijuana detected in a dope test, which is the case when the pilot was tested for the psychoactive substances, and two tests were conducted. First, in the first test, he had tested positive, and then a confirmatory test was also conducted. And in that, it was discovered that he had consumed marijuana. Now, let's understand the entire procedure of this dope test and how exactly is it detected. So a urine or biological sample is collected from the crew member. The initial screening test checks for cannabis byproducts, and screening test flags a possible positive result, which was the pilot had tested positive in the first round, and then the flagged sample is then sent to specific lab for confirmation. The confirmatory test then uses high precision lab methods, and the lab then looks for specific cannabis markers, and then the result finds if the screening result was actually positive or not. A positive test shows prior cannabis exposure, but it does not confirm the current crew intoxication. And let's also understand what are the effects of the marijuana on the body. So if we talk about the short-term impact, it slows the reaction time, it impairs the coordination. In fact, it also affects the memory and judgment of the person, and that's how dangerous it is. If a pilot has consumed marijuana, it can also cause anxiety and dizziness. In fact, it can also raise the heart rate. Let's understand the impact of regular use of marijuana. So it impacts the memory and causes learning problems. It can also affect the lung and heart health. This may also cause repeated vomiting as well. And how long can cannabis be detected? So if it has been consumed just once, so it stays in the body for 2 to 24 hours, and that is that is when it can be detected. If the person has consumed it a few times a week, then for 1 to 2 days it can be detected. If the person consumes it daily, then it stays in the body for 2 to 7 days. So 2 to 7 days, if the test is conducted, it can be detected. If it is consumed multiple times per day, then up to 25 to 30 days, if the dope test is conducted, it can be detected. And what exactly happened on August 4? What exactly unfolded? Let's understand more about the AI-2379 mid-air mayhem. So on 4th August, Phuket to Delhi flight hit turbulence. The aircraft lost approximately 300 feet altitude, and 24 of the 137 people on board were injured, which also included 4 crew members. Then on the following day, on 5th of August, the DGCA ordered probe. The Civil Aviation Minister sought a report on the turbulence. And on 9th of August, both the pilots underwent mandatory screening. The pilot's sample required a confirmatory test. And on 10th of August, the Aircraft Crash Bureau formally took up the investigation. And the France's inquiry panel and the Airbus tech experts are also assisting in the ongoing probe. And on 11th of August, the pilot in command failed the second dope test as well. And he had consumed marijuana. This is what was revealed in the confirmatory test report.

And it's day 19 of the students' protest in Ranchi. Soren government snaps power to protest site. Lathis, tear gas, barbed wire and now blackout.

0: the site, and the crackdown widens. Students' anger also spikes. It's already the 19th day, and now what we're learning is that there's no power. The power has been cut off by the government at the protest site, the Jaipal Singh Munda Stadium. And earlier there were lathis, tear gas and barbed wire on the day of the assembly march. And now there's complete blackout at the protest site. The protest site is in darkness since last night. There's no power and the crackdown is widening. But the students' anger is also spiking. It's already the 19th day and the students are adamant on their demands. They are saying that the government needs to accept our demands, else this protest won't end. My colleague Ashutosh Mishra is in fact joining us from the ground with the latest. Ashutosh, now we're learning that the government has cut off power at the protest site. Give us more details.
1: Vasant, last midnight, the high voltage drama that unfolded here in this pandal, this is the 19th day, and it was, you know, a transition between 18th and 9th and the midnight when the administration with full force reached. The students were quite worried, concerned. They started raising alarm. They were calling us. They were sending out messages. I received personally so many calls by the student groups. The sir looks like kuch bahut bada hone wala, gadbad hone wala, hame hataya ja raha hai. They started complaining. Those officials were interrogating students about their identity, and they were very categorized that since the JSPC remand has been met, those students cannot stay here. Only the CGL can stay here. This is not a designated site. But all it happens, the fate of such movement, even the organic movement, it's the 19th day. And if you see, the number of students right behind me on the stage has significantly reduced. Even midnight, all the street lights were. And that's perhaps worried the students when they, literally cut off the electricity, even the street lights and the pandal area. So in the dark, there were apprehension what would they do now next. So they have a generators only because it's a hot, humid, it's a peak of monsoon. Pawan! Pawan! So that's one of the volunteers. Let's get some words here. बीती रात से लेकर के अब तक एक चीज जरूर मुझे दिखाई देती है ना, पंडाल खाली होने लगा है. इक्का दुक्का लोग हैं, इवन जो नाश्ता सुबह देने आते थे वो संख्या कम पड़ रही है. क्या छात्रों का आंदोलन कम पड़ रहा, कमजोर हो रहा है?
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1: 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The number of students have reduced quite significantly at the agitation side, and now that's also raising that how long they will survive this agitation. But at the same time, there are few who are adamant, who are still strong on their demands that until CGL is withdrawn, they will not go back. And despite of all this adverse weather, the hostile weather, peak of humid and peak of heat, and then the heavy rains, and there is not even electricity. So the most of the, I could recall what was happening last night. Then the opposition leaders, political activists, the students mobilized. It was media. And perhaps because of that, some untoward incident was, thwarted out last night. But, that also raising a fate that what would happen next. Anjali.
0: All right, Ashutosh, thank you for getting us those details. We'll keep coming back to you for more updates on the story right from the ground. But in the latest, the crackdown is widening. The government has cut off the electricity to the protest site, which is the Jaipal Singh Munda Stadium. And there's a lot of difficulty which is being now faced by the student protesters. In fact, they claim that several of the protesters have already left from the venue. So even after the August 10 crackdown, the protesting students in Jharkhand remain determined. And amid the stir, Chief Minister Soren has projected his government as responsive to the students, saying that more than 8,500 suggestions have been received through a new portal which is aimed at reforming the examination system and making it more transparent and accountable. But the protest continues.

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2: LIC, हर पल आपके साथ।

Very good morning, viewers. You're watching India Today. This hour, we bring to you India's agenda with me, Shriya Kundu, right here. And we'll be tracking all of those top stories in this hour's bulletin. But before, let's quickly take a glance at the headlines. Chief Minister Vijay moves the anti-delimitation resolution in the Assembly, wants permanent freeze on the 543 seats, urges all parties to pass the resolution. It's a shocking twist in the Air India mishap probe. Air India pilot fails the drug test twice. The Air India 2379 pilot tests positive for marijuana. Centre mulls tightening the drug use law. No end to deadlock in the parliament. Government may compromise on the FCRA bill. Bill likely to be sent to the JPC. Move to pave way for delimitation. Opposition fully divided over the FCRA bill. DMK and CPSP want the bill sent to the JPC. But Congress and the TMC, in fact, demand a withdrawal instead. It's day 19 of the raging protests in Ranchi. Government and students still at loggerheads. Assembly adjourns, sine die, and Chief Minister Hemant Soren, meanwhile, launches an online campaign for the grievances and suggestions. Mato continues with his hunger strike and writes an open letter from the hospital seeking action over police brutality. Kashmiri Pandits in the valley face fresh terror threat. Security tightened at the transit camps of the Pandits. Lashkar proxy sites displaced Pandit Rakesh Joshi, getting his land back in the valley.

0: We're beginning the bulletin with our focus down south, specifically on the state of Tamil Nadu. It's Chief Minister Vijay's anti-delimitation resolution in the assembly that we will be taking you to. Vijay wants a permanent freeze on the 543 seats. Vijay urges all the parties in the house to pass this very resolution and says population control in south will suffer. Quota delay denies women their rights. Do not delay the census and women's quota. Implement women's quota quickly. The left parties welcome the delimitation resolution now. In fact, we see the discussion still underway in the assembly. Joining me on the broadcast to bring us more details into this is Pramod Madhav. Pramod, very good morning to you. These are the latest updates coming in from the assembly, which is still in operation over this anti-delimitation resolution. What are the updates you are bringing us?
1: Good morning, Sriya. This is a very important kind of development that we're seeing in the assembly, Tamil Nadu assembly today. And we have to first say that, like, there is no confirmation about the bill coming to the, you know, in the session in the parliament or not. But very clearly, the chief minister said that certain parties are now claiming that there are high chances of the bill to be brought again, which is a NIP bill that was earlier brought in 2nd of April, and it was actually defeated in the parliament. And now we request all the parties to stay together, very clearly stating that on one side, CM Vijay supports the reservation, women reservation bill, increasing it to 33%. However, he very clearly says that it needs to be done with a frozen number of 543 seats for the Lok Sabha and the 2.2:1 ratio for the Rajya Sabha, clearly stating that if that does not maintain and if the numbers are increased now, that numbers will once again go through the delimitation process later, which means that there are high possibility of the representation for the southern states, especially the states which has, you know, taken control of the population, you know, population control, properly implementing it, they will suffer. This seems to be the worry of the Chief Minister Vijay, and he has tabled it at a time when in the state of Tamil Nadu, Congress is blaming DMK of shifting sides. But DMK very clearly says that they want a fair delimitation, which means maximum numbers for their, and, like, you know, for the concern of Tamil Nadu, they will decide accordingly and they will not accept delimitation in a form which will actually affect the state of Tamil Nadu, Sriya.
0: Right, Pramod, definitely. And there's, as we speak, there's more developments coming in from the House right now. Pramod, just stay back with me. Let me quickly take our viewers first through what we are learning. Now, of course, if there is an assembly in session, we see heated attacks coming in, whatever be the subject matter. Right now, it's delimitation that's being discussed in the Tamil Nadu Assembly. And this is Chief Minister Vijay's big attack on the same. It's Leader of Opposition Udayanidhi who's to address the Assembly shortly on this very matter. And before that, it's an India Today exclusive news break that we're bringing to you, where Udayanidhi Stalin has said to India Today right before the session that he will be speaking in the House. Delimitation speech will be given by him in the assembly. How is it that the DMK comes into factor in all of what's happening in Tamil Nadu? That will in fact be taken up by him during his address. Now, let's quickly listen in to what's been said by the Leader of the Opposition before we proceed with more details.
2: Sir, today there is a bill on... Okay. Sir, today there is a bill on delimitation.
3: Yeah, we'll talk on the floor.
2: Sir, today there is a bill on...
3: One second.
2: Sir. Okay. Sir, today there is a bill on delimitation.
3: Yeah, we'll talk on the floor.
0: Pramod, coming back to you, you know, as far as Udayanidhi Stalin goes, he's always been he's drawn a very hard line about delimitation, that DMK does not and will never support delimitation in any form or way. But in fact, it was his father, M.K. Stalin, the former chief minister, who seemed to have a little bit of a softening of stance. But now with the TVK clearly declaring where the state stands on delimitation, how will the DMK be taking this up currently? What are you learning right now?
1: Sriya, quite a lot of things are happening when it comes to DMK, because, like, we also have the statement or the comment from One of the DMK leaders who very clearly stated that there is no, you cannot consider anybody as a permanent enemy or a friend in politics. And responding to this, one of the senior leaders from BJP, that is Vanathi Srinivasan, she also stated that isn't there like no sir, a permanent enemy or friend or foe in politics, and she just mocked and left. So it looks like when it comes to DMK, their stand seems to have a little bit altered. Now, Kanimari very clearly says that they oppose delimitation in its present form. At the same time, there is something called as 33% women reservation, which DMK is batting for, and now they would seek a fair delimitation. This is the same party which actually burnt the delimitation bill back in April amidst the election. It was MK Stalin, the then chief minister, and the DMK president was wearing a black shirt. I clearly remember in Trichy, he under the national flag, he was actually burning the delimitation bill. And now it looks like they want to go ahead, retrospect, and decide if like what are the things that can be taken as benefit. Very clearly stating that the 33% women reservation must also be given importance. DMK seems to be taking this stance over here. However, Udayanidhi Stalin, what he's going to stay as a say as a leader of the opposition in the assembly will make a very important, will show exactly what is going to be DMK's stance in when it comes to delimitation, Shreya.
0: Absolutely. Pramod, just give us a minute here. Stay back with us. Viewers, I'll just take you through what is it that the Chief Minister said in the House when speaking and addressing the delimitation bill in the Parliament, as well as speaking about how this House should oppose the delimitation at the central level. Listen into what has been said.
3: மேல சொன்ன மாதிரி தற்போது அறிமுகப்படுத்தப்பட உள்ள மசோதா நிறைவேறினால் ஒவ்வொரு மாநிலத்துக்கும் தலா 50% மக்களவை உறுப்பினர்களின் எண்ணிக்கையை முதலில் அதிகரித்தாலும் அதனை தொடர்ந்து 2026 சென்சஸுக்கு பிறகு 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
0: On that note, viewers, we're quickly shifting our focus to another story. This is Prime Minister Modi speaking at the inauguration of former President Kovind's memoir. Listen in.
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0: So viewers, This is the event that's being held in the national capital today. This was the Prime Minister launching, introducing the autobiography, the memoir of former President Ramnath Kovind, titled Triumph of the Indian Republic, My Life, My Struggles. And at this very event, he's also come out to address a gathering, and he in fact concluded that very address, making a rather crucial remark, a message for the youth out there about how the ex-president of our country serves as a big idol, as a major idol whose footsteps should be followed, inspiration should be taken from his journey to understand and follow his motivating path. This is just a message from the Prime Minister for the people out there with regards to this very memoir. And, well, it's a personal account. When we speak of the memoir itself, it's a personal account of recording all of his journey, his political journey, his personal journey, all of his life for the particular 14th president of the country. It has its political struggles, his personal struggles, early life, all of it. Now, if we, from that very journey itself, what Prime Minister Modi has picked up as one of the major messages for the youth out there is that shortcut will cut you short. That's what the Prime Minister has said. Basing again from the book itself, because it this particular book traces the distinguished public life and the eventual service that Ramnath Kovind had in fact rendered, both during the time that he's served as the president of the country as well as before and after those time periods as well. It provides insights, values, experiences, circumstances that shaped his journey both publicly as well as personally. And basing from that very journey itself, it is Prime Minister Modi who's today come out to say, shortcut will cut you short. And this is a message for all the youth out there that the Prime Minister has in fact come out to give. Remember, he has been coming out to engage with the youth more on platforms that are for the youth itself, are used more by the youth in today's time, which is basically Instagram. And even here today, we see there was a special message for the youth of the country, given the circumstances and everything that's been happening across the country at this given point. In fact, as we speak, let's listen into what Prime Minister had to say as a message, shooting out a message for the youth from there.

0: सोशल मीडिया में इन्फ्लुएंसर आपको खींच के कहीं कहीं ले जाते हैं। इस शॉर्टकट के युग में भी एक बात हम जरूर याद रखें, रेलवे स्टेशन पे लिखा हुआ होता है, कुछ लोगों को पटरी पर कूद करके जाने की आदत होती, ब्रिज पर नहीं जाते, तो वहां लिखा होता है शॉर्टकट विल कट यू शॉर्ट। और अगर शॉर्टकट के रास्ते से भी कहीं बाहर निकलना है तो मैं नौजवानों को कहूंगा, आपको जिसका भी पसंद हो, ऑटोबायोग्राफी जरूर पढ़े।
1: So that message comes in both as an anecdotal message as well as one which through which he inspires and asks people to go ahead and read any particular icon that they follow, their biography, autobiographies. Now on that note, we have Aishwarya Paliwal joining us on the broadcast. Aishwarya, very good morning to you. This is quite a message for the youth we see, and he's in fact likened it with the short attention span that the youth oftentimes is spoken, like, you know, they have, and that's oftentimes spoken about, which comes from them being on the social media all the time. That's what he's likened it to, and then given that anecdotal message that, you know, shortcut cuts your life short.
2: Definitely, you know, Prime Minister Modi also touched upon the life of his mother and said that he was very fortunate because his mother lived for

0: that this is a real generation. People who do not have a lot of attention span also spoke about the fact that, you know, this is something that we need to adapt, but we also need to be a little cautious of it. We need to make sure that we understand life, we understand the nuances of life. Also said that what we really need to look at the moment is to make sure that we understand the things in detail. He did touch upon Gen Z, did touch upon wheels, but also said that this is something that we all need to be conscious about. Yeah.
1: Very true, Aishwarya. And the message, as you very rightly brought in, the reference that he made to his own mother while he was speaking about Ramnath Kovind's mother and how he lost his mother tragically in an incident of fire. He was counting his own blessings about the journey he's had to share with his mother for such a long time. And using that too as an inspiration for people, as a, you know, journey and an example for people that, you know, cherish what you have with you today instead of just always being on the run and the rush of the moment.
0: Right, you know, you also spoke about the fact that what we are seeing is a shortcut yoga. Basically, you know, that those are the times that we live in, and that's the reason why we see most of the people, in fact, living their lives through reels. And, you know, Priya, we all know that the attention span has drastically gone down, and that's the reason why we are seeing the short format things doing really well. This is something the Prime Minister touched upon, but he also said that, you know, we need to make sure that we do understand things, events in detail. We understand the history of each and every event. So those are some of the things coming in from the Prime Minister and his word of advice for the Gen Z.
1: Right, Aishwarya. The golden rule of social media goes around to be the follow the attention span of a goldfish, which is basically 3 seconds. And all of that conversation still speculated upon, and that's what the Prime Minister speaks about. Let's listen in to what he had to say when he had to put across his message to the youth about how to go about with life. Yes, there's a rush and of the moment that oftentimes we are led with because of the reel and social media and all of our online presence. But even through all of that, how is it that you should be maneuvering with your life? Listen in to what the Prime Minister said.
2: रील का जमाना है,

0: turn of events, viewers, over delimitation has been very interesting in Tamil Nadu, especially if we speak of the DMK, because it was initially the DMK that was extremely staunch about the fact that they will not be supporting the delimitation bill, to the extent that an MK Stalin went ahead and burnt that bill in April this year. But then that's how politics works. Politics could change within hours, alliances change within days, and new alliances are formed within a matter of weeks. So what exactly is going to happen with DMK? Where do they stand right now? Apoorva joining me on the broadcast to bring us further insights into these very comments that's been made by Kanimodi Somu. Apoorva, very good morning to you. This is a rather crucial remark coming in, which could hint at a lot of things, but most importantly, at an alliance, perhaps between the DMK and the BJP, if that's even a possibility.
1: Well, not in fact, if you do see what has been happening with the delimitation, we did see the kind of messaging that, former Chief Minister and DMK Chief, MK Stalin had gone ahead, when the delimitation bill was proposed and tabled in the parliament there. In fact, he was, the leader who burned a copy of the delimitation bill right outside, taking massive protests, leading these protests across Tamil Nadu as well. And the DMK is firm on their stand when it comes to the delimitation. We also saw just a couple of days earlier as well, the leader of opposition going ahead and talking about how the delimitation bill has gone ahead and it has been destructive for, southern states, especially states who have been working on their population control. And in fact, today in the Tamil Nadu Assembly, the Tamil Nadu Chief Minister Joseph C. Vijay has gone ahead and, read out the delimitation, bill and the kind of impact that it will have in Tamil Nadu. And more importantly, they have called for three major resolutions to be passed when it comes to the delimitation bill and the women's reservation bill as well. In fact, when it comes to the DMK, their stand so far has remained the same, which is that delimitation is unfair for the southern states and that there is no chance that Tamil Nadu will allow for delimitation process to take place, especially the
2: delimitation process to take place, especially the DMK. And that's the stand that they have maintained time and time again.
0: Very true, Apoorva. Just stay back with us. We have more news coming in on those very lines. Let's quickly take a look before we come back to you. And if the DMK statements, the DMK leader's statements weren't enough, it's the BJP that's seemingly echoing the DMK's no permanent enemies sentiment. It's Vanathi who's come out to say no permanent friends or enemies. It's a DMK-BJP tie-up buzz that we see in Tamil Nadu, which would indeed be quite a shift in the political landscape, in the history of the Tamil Nadu political landscape that we would see. Vanathi has spoken on DMK and said that there is no permanent enemies. And this is all coming in amid the delimitation bill showdown. Tamil Nadu BJP saying, let delimitation bill come first. That's the stance, that's the line that they have all picked up on, the leaders, the BJP leaders in the state, that there is no harm that will be done by the delimitation to the state of Tamil Nadu in terms of representation in the parliament. And the BJP is now pinning their hope on the DMK for backing the delimitation bill. Let's quickly listen in to what's been said by the BJP leader before we proceed with more details. Apoorva continuing to be with us. Apoorva, this is quite interesting at this point. The DMK saying making a certain remark about how there's no permanent enemies in politics, and the BJP taking up that very line and echoing that very sentiment only goes on to further fuel the buzz around then whether there will be a DMK-BJP tie-up in Tamil Nadu or not.
2: Well, in fact, if you do see, there has been, talks that have come up when it comes to, the BJP there trying to go ahead. They were with the AIADMK, and now you can also see, the statements that have been made by Vanathi Srinivasan. In fact, the BJP leader, she's the Mahila Morcha leader as well, and she has gone ahead and stated there are no permanent friends, there are no permanent enemies, but they have always, the BJP and the, in Tamil Nadu as well as the DMK have maintained that they are mortal enemies, and that's what you can also see there that is being said. Yes, there might be talks wherein leaders can go ahead and share camaraderie, but how far will it be stretched into a political alliance? That is still, a far-fetched dream here. DMK has been strong in their stand, which is that BJP is against the sentiments of Tamil Nadu, the public of Tamil Nadu. BJP is against the sentiments of what is needed for the welfare of Tamil Nadu people, and that's the stand that they have always maintained. And in fact, when it comes to parties, when you're talking about such polar opposite parties like the DMK and the BJP, if there will be a possible alliance, it doesn't look like so on the cards. But given the kind of scenario that we are seeing in Tamil Nadu right after the TVK came to power, there was already a buzz that was going on these same lines, but those rumors have clearly turned out to be false. And even as these leaders do continue on and say, the DMK very categorically maintaining that they are not for delimitation.
0: Right.
2: They are not for any government that is bringing in the delimitation, and
0: quite a change in stance for sure, or at least in the kind of sentiment and the kind of voice and tonality with regards to the delimitation for the DMK. Of course, at the end of the day, they're politically and ideologically viewers poles apart. They're absolute opposites when we speak of it. Apurva, thank you for bringing us all of those insights. We are going to follow up this story very closely. But for now, we're slipping into a short break. And on the other side, as we speak, just another half an hour roughly from now is when the parliament will reconvene. And as we know, there's no end to the deadlock in the parliament. Government may in fact be compromising on the FCRA bill. The bill likely to be sent over to the joint parliamentary committee, and a move to pave way for the delimitation might be seen. We will bring you all of these details on the other side. Do stay tuned with us.

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0: Welcome back, viewers. You're watching India's Agenda. And at the top of this very segment, we're now taking your focus to the Parliament. It's the last week of the monsoon session, the third day of the week. However, the situation remains to be the same. Protest versus a counter-protest in the Assembly. Now, it's BJP MPs stage stirring over Jharkhand cops' brutality. The BJP MPs slamming Rahul Gandhi over the Jharkhand protest. And opposition MPs demand Shah's response in the Parliament. Now, NDA MPs shout, Rahul runs away from debate. So it's a situation that we see that where quickly the tables seem to have turned. There are protests that's being done by the opposition members since day one, following up those protests and the movement that took place in the national capital. And now, it's the BJP MPs that's taken up the same line over what happened in Jharkhand just 2 days ago when the students were marching towards the Assembly. Let's quickly take a look as to what Priyanka Gandhi has said on the entire matter before we proceed with more details.
1: सवाल ये है कि responsible कौन है इसके लिए सरकार
2: अब बताइए आप क्या सोचते हैं कौन responsible है इसके लिए जब हजारों छात्र इकट्ठे होते हैं उनकी एक मांग है आप उन पे लाठी बरसाते हो आप उन पे पैलेट गन चलाते हो बिहार में उन पे AK-47 चलाते हो तो आप जवाबदेह नहीं हो जनता के प्रति तो हम चुप बैठे बस आप लोगों की तरह जिस तरह से आप चुप बैठते हैं हम भी चुप बैठे हैं ये चाहते हैं आप
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0: We have Moushami Singh joining us on the broadcast. Moushami, a very good morning to you. Just ahead of the parliament reconvening for the day. You know, the situation is a deadlock, be it inside the house or outside the house, be it in terms of protest or be it in terms of a debate. The deadlock continues and that perhaps is one of the biggest challenge for the parliament to function today.
4: Absolutely. You know, you can see that this is the second day in a row where you can see the opposition versus the ruling party MPs protest. And in both of them standing in circles, that actually underlines what's going to happen in the House on the last 2 days of the parliament. And with, you know, government planning to move the FCRA bill, we will have to wait and see what really follows. We are told that the government is apparently ready to send it to the JPC, but that will be the bill, which most contentious bill that the government had to get few days back. But because of this ruckus that we see unfolding at Makar Dwar, where you know both sides are locked in horns, sloganeering from both sides is on. Priyanka Gandhi there spearheading that protest from the opposition. On the other side, you can see all the bigwigs of the BJP, you know, sloganeering against Rahul Gandhi and the Jharkhand lathi charge. So clearly the battle lines seem to be getting deeper and there has been no icebreaker as far as, you know, getting some work done in the house. And perhaps this will trickle in on the floor of the house as well.
0: I mean, the biggest problem that's come out of all of this is, and we've seen this for the past couple of sessions, whatever be the issue, this kind of sloganeering and protests that end up dominating the sessions indeed do not allow the parliament to function. Now, a bill like the FCRA requires a debate in the House, which is what is missing at this given point of time. While it might be passed on to the JPC, it will still be brought to the House and be discussed. It will still require that to happen. But from the protests we are consistently seeing in the Makar Dwar and the minutes within which sessions are being adjourned in both houses, we do not see a debate taking place.
4: You know, you're right on that count, that there is going to be a lot of ruckus in the house, which is also, in fact, the protests at Makar Dwar is an indicator of that. But we've seen lots of bills being passed in the din, in a lot of ruckus with MPs sloganeering. So I think that the FCRA bill will be brought in amidst all this sloganeering, and without any detailed discussion, it will first be sent to the JPC. Now the big question really is that the Ram Temple issue is what the opposition really wants to be discussed, along with the Home Minister's statement. Is there going to be any change of tactic as far as the government is concerned? Because the Home Minister is ready to speak, but the opposition is not ready for a detailed discussion with the Home Minister speaking. They only want the Home Minister's statement. So there are all these fine prints that have really, created a lot of ambiguity. And perhaps we will see today's day is quite crucial, because it could be possible that the Home Minister could probably speak if there is some consensus between both sides over a statement. It is, the government has elaborated that we are ready for a detailed discussion, and the opposition is changing the goalposts. So there are lots of negotiations perhaps that could solve the day. But who's going to do that is the question when there's a complete ego clash.
0: Very true, Moshumi. Who is it who's going to come out to actually end up bringing not an olive branch, but at least initiate a kind of conversation that's very much needed in the House of the Parliament right now? That seems to be the question of the hour. And Moshumi, thank you for bringing us all of those details. Let me take our viewers now through a ground report that's brought to us by our colleague Piyush Mishra from the Parliament again.
5: Makar Dwar of Parliament, and a very interesting picture is coming from the entry gate of Parliament, where at one side the BJP MPs are protesting on the issue of Jharkhand, where they are holding a placard in their hands which reads Jharkhand mein hue anyay par Rahul Gandhi jawab do. So they are seeking answers from Rahul Gandhi over the atrocity which happened in Jharkhand, where various students were injured. We can see BJP MPs like Nishikant Dubey, Pradeep Verma and various others are taking part in this protest. Then we have two layers of CISF personnel who have now been deployed right next to this protest. And then on my left hand side, there is another protest which is now going on, where we can see as to how the leaders from Samajwadi Party, Congress and various others, which means leaders from opposition, they are now protesting. And Priyanka Gandhi is seen leading this entire protest. The opposition MPs are seen holding protest, chori kahi, bori kahi. So this protest is basically on chanda chori. So at one side, we are now seeing protest on chanda chori in Ram Temple. On the other side, we are seeing the protest on the issue of Jharkhand. And in between of these two protests, we have two layers, two lines of CISF personnel. Those have been deployed here so that the clash between NDA and India MPs do not happen. Piyush Mishra in Delhi for India Today.
0: That was Piyush Mishra bringing us the latest from within the premises of the Parliament, specifically the Makar Dwar, where all the protests are currently taking place. Remember, first 2 weeks of the Parliament convening, we've seen protests on a couple of issues. One of them was the student protest and the lathi charge, the police brutality on the students. That's what had been alleged by the opposition parties.
6: हम जो वही कर रहे हैं कंटिन्यू जो कर रहे हैं वही करते रहेंगे
7: सर झारखंड का जो मुद्दा है उस पर
0: So Mallikarjun Kharge, they're speaking from the premises of the Parliament, has to say that they will continue with their protest. However, he avoids the question with regards to his stance or the party stance on the Jharkhand protests. Now, remember...
8: केवल माइनॉरिटी को दबाने के लिए, केवल अपना स्वार्थ सिद्ध करने के लिए जनतंत्र बने, कल्याणकारी योजनाएं बने. आप एयरपोर्ट बना रहे हो, पानी भर गया उसमें, एक्सप्रेसवे बना रहे हो, गड्ढे हो रहे हैं आपके 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
0: So viewers, that is Akhilesh Yadav also taking potshots at the NDA government. He has to say that why are we not discussing people's issue more inside the parliament? And he's come up to give up the examples of the recent monsoon and how it affects expressways across the country, or even for that matter, the newly made airport at Jewar. And the kind of flooding that's been seen at the airport premises itself, that also was mentioned by Akhilesh Yadav, the Samajwadi Party chief. So yes, if we speak of the opposition parties, they have continuously been protesting over one issue after the other. And the NDA has to say that instead of protesting about them, be it outside at the Makar Dwar or inside the house, let us bring these topics up and have a discussion. But at this point, we've seen, as Moshumi was also reiterating, the goalpost. The opposition has come up with one demand after the other, that this be fulfilled, only then will we let the house to function. Else, there is sloganeering to an extent that the house is adjourned within seconds and minutes of it resuming function for the day. And that goalpost, however, has been changing. Only this week, however, we see it's the NDA MPs who've also followed suit now. They have also joined the entire protest from the other side. They have started protesting about the kind of police brutality that they have alleged has taken place in Jharkhand when we saw August 12th and subsequently the days that the protesters were trying to protest and march towards the assembly there in Ranchi. Well, so both sides now seem to be in a deadlock of protests of some kind. And this is something that's been continuing within the house as well, which is why a crucial bill like the FCRA, though it has seen that it's perhaps going to be moved to the JPC, it still has not seen a single minute of debate in the very house. Speaking of the Jharkhand protest, let's quickly take you to what's happening in Ranchi. At this given point, we're learning about a big blackout that looms at the Ranchi site. Power cut. Now generators have been removed from that very site. The power connection cut at the students' protest is what we're learning about, with the students saying, and we quote, generator removed up under the government pressure. Protest site to run on smaller generators. Generator removal sparks a fresh tension at the protest site right now. Those removing units, the owner asked for it back. Remember, it's the day 19th of the protest when the power woes have deepened for the protesting students, adding to the challenges they've already been facing. Take a look as to what more we are learning.
9: ये जनरेटर किसने दिया था?
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0: That was Ashutosh Mishra joining us from the protest site itself. Remember, he has been bringing us all of those latest updates from the site for the last 1-2 weeks, for that matter. And this seems to have added to the latest challenge that the students at the protest site are facing, besides all of the police action that they faced during their march and all of those who have taken up the hunger strike and their deteriorating health conditions. We are tracking all of those updates, but right now we have to wrap up the bulletin this hour. Do stay tuned as we come back after the break with more news and updates in the next hour. Thank you for watching.

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1: Very good afternoon, viewers. Welcome back. You're watching India Today with me, Sriya Kundu, and we will be taking you through some of the top stories. Let's quickly take a look. Anti-delimitation resolution in the assembly wants permanent freeze on 543 seats, urges all parties to pass the resolution. It's a shocking twist in the Air India mishap probe that we see. Air India pilot fails drug test twice. AI2379 pilot tests positive for marijuana. Centre mulls tightening drug use law. No end to the deadlock in the parliament. Government may compromise on the FCRA bill. Bill likely to be sent to the JPC. Move to pave way for delimitation. Opposition fully divided over the FCRA bill. DMK, NCP, SP want bill sent to the JPC. But Congress and TMC demand withdrawal. It's a big blackout that looms at Ranchi protest site after power cut, now generator removed. Power connections cut at students' protest, generator removed under the pressure of the Soren government. Kashmiri Pandits in Valley face fresh terror and threat. Security tightened at the transit camps of Pandits. Lashkar proxy sites displaced Pandit Rakesh Joshi, getting his land back in the very valley.

0: But we're taking your focus. It is 11 in the morning, sharp on the clock as we speak, and it's the Parliament session that is to reconvene in both houses. Now, what we're looking at right ahead of the Parliament session, we do see that there is massive ruckus right outside the very house. As we speak, Lok Sabha, Rajya Sabha, both are in session now. Right ahead of the session, massive ruckus was seen outside at the Makar Dwar, where there were protests being held, and simultaneously by both sides, opposition MPs on one end and the NDA MPs on the other end, all of them protesting on different issues. Let's listen into what's happening in the lower house first.
1: मतभेद हमारे हो सकते हैं, नीतियों में मतभेद हो सकता है, विचारों में मतभेद हो सकता है, लेकिन देश सदन चलते हुए देखना चाहता है, देश के लोगों का मत है कि नीतियों विचारों में मतभेद हो, गंभीर मतभेद भी हो 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
0: Roughly 4 minutes, viewers. 11 o'clock is when the lower house, in fact, comes into resumption every day. And 4 minutes into that is when it gets adjourned for the day. Not for the day, but till 2 p.m. And this seems to have become the order of the day as to how the Lok Sabha functions. And it's not just the reality of the monsoon session this time. It's been the reality of the parliament for several sessions that's been taking place.
2: किस तरह वहाँ पे पूरा मतलब गड्ढे ही गड्ढे हैं और पूरा मैं पैचेस पूरे उसमें लाइक आप लिटरली आप उसको सड़क को उखाड़ सकते हैं अपने हाथों से. तो कहीं ना कहीं सरकार की जो एक जो खूबी रही है 10 सालों में ये यही रही है कि भ्रष्टाचार हर विभागों में पूरी तरह से अंदर घुस गया है बुरी तरह से.
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0: It is ironic to an extent, viewers, how the issues that's being raised by each of the members of the parliament, be it in the opposition, be it in the center itself, they're all people's issues and they all require discussion. They all require it to be heard within the houses of the parliament. They need to be discussed because they are grave matters, be it the Ram Mandir Chanda Chori case, be it the students' protests that have been taking place, be it the reforms that the education system, not just at the central level, but even at the state level, requires in this country, be it other issues, infrastructural issues that have been spoken about by Akhilesh Yadav, Dimple Yadav, today right before the House, in fact, convened. All of these are people's issues that need to be spoken about, but inside the House and have a debate on the same. And that very debate and discussion, the Parliament, which runs with people's money itself, that discussion has not taken place, not on a single subject. A constructive debate is what's lacking in this House. Over and over and over across sessions that have been taking place for the last 2 years. And that comes out to be a big concern for the citizens of the country, that why is it that the parliamentarians cannot get together and have a healthy debate, come out with constructive solutions instead of just protesting and sloganeering outside the House or inside the House. Moushami Singh joining me back on the broadcast to bring more details into the story. Moushami, 4 minutes is what we saw the lower house, in fact, convene for. And it was again adjourned till 2 p.m. We do not know what will happen at 2 p.m. But I really do not think that we can expect something vastly different from how it panned out in the morning half itself.
5: Clearly, you heard the speaker there. And this has been like second day on a row where the speaker has said, yesterday he said that the question hour is an hour where you can ask people's issues, you can ask social issues, pertinent issues that pertain to public welfare are raised here. Do not obstruct the question hour. And then after a few seconds, the Lok Sabha, few minutes, pardon me, the Lok Sabha was adjourned. So the scene replaying out today as well, where the speaker yet again said that today is International Youth Day and the youth of the country are they are going places, they are being looked up to across the world, the youth of India, and therefore you should consider the sentiments of the country. Very important remarks there by the speaker. He's saying you should take care of the sentiments of the country and let the House function. He also elaborated that the government was ready for a statement, ready for a discussion, and we heard a lot of uproar from the opposition, and the Speaker adjourned the House. So I really think that the road ahead is all fraught with a lot of disruptions, a lot of sloganeering. MP is just coming into the House and walking out in minutes, not a great sign for the functioning of the Lok Sabha.
0: You know, Moushami, the biggest irony of the entire situation is the issues that are being raised by these parliamentarians outside the House, that is, be it, we were just hearing both Akhilesh Yadav and then subsequently Dimple Yadav as well, raising issues about the infrastructural issues, especially that the country faces when we see monsoon set in. These are real issues of the people that they're facing in their daily lives. And yet, all of this somehow only goes about seeing protests and not a discussion. Now, the government time and again has made this request to the opposition before sessions, during sessions, that let's sit together, let's at least have and try and have a discussion. But the opposition at this point doesn't seem to be at all interested, for a lack of a better word, for a debate. Their goalpost has been changing every day. And now, ironically, even the NDMPs have joined the entire protest scenario. So there is very little happening in the parliament in terms of functionality and operation at the end of the day. And people's money that's going into running this parliament doesn't seem to have a very constructive solution to their lives.
5: You're absolutely right when you say that there are lots of burning issues. It's the monsoon season. Many villages are flooded. Rescue operations are on in many states. And there are many issues like these that actually concern the public. But I think that, let's be very clear on this, that the responsibility of the functioning of the House, it goes to both sides, and more so to the government to have a BAC meeting, business advisory meeting, gets issues on the platter, on the table, try and iron out differences. Even as the opposition has been politicking over issues, this is about the political stance. The difference is over a political stance. Whether the Home Minister's statement is just enough, or whether, Home Minister's statement is just enough, or whether there should be a detailed discussion. And now, either side will have to blame. Either side will have to understand that, or both sides, in fact, will have to walk one feet ahead. And here, there is so much of tension prevailing between the opposition and the government that, things could have really worked out if this kind of BAC meeting would have, which is the meeting which happens where you discuss common issues, could have happened much earlier. The entire 2 weeks in the beginning, there was no work being done. Bills being passed in the din. There's a clear rule that you should not pass bills in the din. In a lot of ruckus and noise. The House should be in order. There was the delimitation bill, which was on the cards. The FCRA, I don't know whether it will see the light of the day or go to the JPC, which is more likely. So, and the people are watching. Lots of taxpayers' money is being burned like this. Every day the parliament convenes, hundreds of employees, hundreds of security personnel, the entire House is in action, and all that you see is disruptions. So clearly, it's a lot of headline management also that's going on between both sides.
0: Right, Moshami, we have some breaking news, viewers, that's coming in quickly, shifting focus and taking you through what we're learning about. Tata. Tata Sons chairperson steps down is what we are learning. It's Chandrasekaran who stepped down as the chairman. Natarajan Chandrasekaran tenders his resignation as Tata Sons chairman. This is what we are now learning about. Krishna Gopalan joining us on the broadcast to bring us more details. Krishna, do take us through what you're learning. The resignation that's come in, what's the reason behind it? What's happening? Do take us through it.
6: Well, the reappointment of Chandrasekaran at the Tata Sons board meeting is scheduled to take place on the 18th of August, which is next week. There's obviously been a build-up, and just a confirmation of the fact that all has not been well in the Tata Sons board for quite some time now, and also all has not been well with the Tata Trust at the same time. So in one sense, it is a culmination of many events. The more important part is how the succession is now going to play out, because based on what we are picking up, it appears as if he'll continue to be chairman till Feb 27, at the end of the tenure. So will this, in what form the succession will now start to gain form and shape, will be absolutely interesting to watch.
0: True. And Krishna, speaking of what you just spoke about, the prolonged standoff between Chandrasekaran and also Tata Trusts for that matter, if you could just take us through those details of what exactly has been happening over the month's time ever since he was appointed as the chairman.
6: Absolutely. It's more an issue between Tata Trust and between Noel Tata and Chandrasekaran. Noel Tata is the chairman of Tata Trust, and Tata Trust typically nominates one third of the board composition of Tata Sons. So in this case, there are two board members. Mr. Tata, of course, passed away. Ratan Tata passed away, and Noel Tata was soon took charge. I think the simmering of the tension started about 18 to 24 months after that. And now it's very clear that Noel Tata, having raised specific issues, more specifically on the listing of Tata Sons and the fact that Air India and Tata did still have been incurring losses for quite some time was clear that the tension was building up. And at some point, the reappointment of Chandra as the director on the board of Tata Sons and chairman of Tata Sons was going to come under a serious question. So the 18th board meeting to that extent was meant to decide all of it. I think the tipping point took place in Feb this year when Chandra's reappointment itself did not go through a year in advance. So I think it is quite clear that the symptoms evident then, and it's kind of come to this point today.
0: You know, when we speak of Chandrasekharan's appointment as the Tata Sons chairperson itself, this is not the first time that he stepped down from a certain position of chairmanship when we speak of the Tata Group. Earlier, correct me if I'm wrong here, in 2025, he'd stepped down as the chairperson of Tata Chemicals as well. And that same saga seems to be continuing. So now that really puts into question who takes over this very role. What role would the Tata Trust chairperson have in the appointment of the new chairperson for Tata Sons as well?
6: No, quite right. But I think one might just go back in time. 2016, Cyrus Mistry was ousted at the board meeting. Ratan Tata came in as interim chairman, and then Chandra took over. So in one sense, it's history replaying in a different color and shade. Now the whole thing is in terms of succession. If Chandra is going to be there till Feb 27, there's enough time for the board of Tata Sons and the trust to figure out who will assume office. But all in all, Not a very comfortable situation, because the market and the investors and everybody connected to the group want certainty. And I don't think we have that right now, because for Chandra to take a decision in terms of stepping down obviously sends a whole set of uncertainties out there in the market. And I think that's probably not good news for the group at this point in time.
0: You know, Krishna, when moves like this come in, when certain steps and decisions of this sort, especially considering the company, that the legacy company that Tata has been in the country, when such moves come in, it really makes investors very, very nervous. So just if we take a look at how this might play out in the markets as well, when we speak of the Tata Group and specifically Tata Sons, how would you look at it from that aspect?
6: It takes me at two levels. One, I think the group stocks obviously are likely to take a bit of a beating, because the market loves stability and continuity, which is necessarily not the case right now, which is one part of it. But the more worrisome part is investments

0: perceived globally is of greater concern. So I think the uncertainty to that extent will continue for some time, hopefully to blow over. But I'm also guessing next couple of weeks or months leading to a following period, one will see a lot of flux. That's my immediate reaction to the whole thing.
1: Right. Krishna, any names that you've heard so far that's been speculated upon in terms of who might succeed Chandra at this point?
0: If you go strictly by the rule book, the search committee will have to swing into play and they'll have to decide who it will be. We saw that in the case of 2012 also, when the search committee apparently spoke to a whole host of people, including Indra Nooyi, then the boss of PepsiCo. But they finally zeroed in on Cyrus Mistry. In this case, it's very hard to understand because it's a resignation before the end of the term. So that complicates issues. So it's really hard to, because, I mean, obviously a lot of names are doing the rounds, but there's probably a good chance that it'll be somebody from within the group. Most specifically the Tata family.
1: From the Tata family. Are we given to understand that Noel Tata would be playing a very crucial role in this reappointment, given that it's one of the reasons, the fact that Chandra and him were at loggerheads, that this resignation did take place?
0: Yes, given the fact that he's the chairman of Tata Sons and holds, and is a nominee of Tata Trust, I'm sorry, more specifically a nominee of Tata Trust on the board of Tata Sons, his opinion will most certainly matter at this point.
1: Right. Any movement that we have so far seen in the market? Were there any speculations that were going on in the first place and the repercussions of which we've seen in the market so far from this very move?
0: The stocks have obviously already started to take a hit. I think the market had buffered for a situation where the tenure may come to a close next February, following which a succession may take place. I don't think the market buffered for Chandra stepping down. I think that's been a bit of the nasty surprise. So I think, and we still had about 8 to 9 months before we got to Feb 27. The fact that it's happened so early, I think it's got the market on the wrong foot.
1: And, well, viewers, as you can see, Krishna, just stay back with us. Viewers, as you can see, the Tata Group, some of the holdings that are there out there in the market, that are listed in the market, they've already started taking a major hit as we speak. These are the live numbers that we're bringing to you of some of those holdings itself. Krishna, coming back to you, and we'll keep bringing you these very numbers. But viewers, remember, this is a very, very important move, a rejig within the very company, if we are to speak of the Tata Group. We do have Siddharth Zarabi joining us as well, Group Editor of the Business Today TV. Siddharth, very good morning to you. Comes in as a, I wouldn't say a big shock, given the kind of tension that was already prevalent between Noel Tata and Chandra, historically speaking. But right now, what would you say looks like the future of this Tata Sons board, the recomposition that will take place? How does that look?
2: Well, very clearly, what we really need to take on board first is the fact that Mr. Chandrasekhar, who's been a Tata lifer, started in 1987, 4 or 5 years before India's economic reform journey took place. And his corporate career has really reflected the arc and journey of how India's economy and India's business, the IT sector, Tata Consultancy Services, India's premier IT company that he has run for many, many years, took off. And when he was given a higher responsibility of becoming the chairperson of the entire group, it is clear that this is a journey that will be one of the most consequential and impactful, not only in the Tata history, but as well as corporate India. What will happen now? That's the point that you really asked me. One, he is expected to complete his term. So a decision on the new chairperson of Tata Sons will have time till February of next year to be taken. So this is the first point to be noted. There is no crisis. It doesn't mean that suddenly there is a leadership vacuum in the group and as large and consequential as a company as Tata Sons. All of this will pan out. There will be proper succession planning. There are board-level committees that will look at this matter. Mr. Chandrasekhar was personally driving some other companies, including, for example, Air India, which has had an unfortunate spate of incidents and bad press, really the turnaround of Air India, perhaps being the largest and most consequential task for the entire group for

0: Chandrasekaran himself and as well as for whoever will be the new person. As regards the board, Tatas have a very deep leadership team. They have multiple layers, and in fact, the Tata School of Management, so to say, has been one of the most consequential, impactful and important ones in Indian corporate history. So while stocks have reacted negatively, some of the listed stocks of the Tata Group, I don't think at this stage there is any cause for concern in terms of the operations, the management and the execution of day-to-day, weekly, monthly, quarterly and annual business plans. That's not the case. There is a leadership transition that will happen, and that transition has been well planned. Like I told you, February 2027, there are several months between now and then, and we will therefore see over the next 6 months those developments taking place. A new chairperson can well be appointed well in advance, and he will kind of step in, pick up the task, and a smooth transition is the least that we can expect from the group.
1: Absolutely, Siddharth. And you know, one question that really comes to the horizon right now is, A, the fact that they went ahead with a Chandrasekaran instead of a Tata for this very position, and then the entire sequence of events that played out where Noel Tata and Chandrasekaran will not be getting along. That's something we've seen for months now. So what role does Noel Tata play in this new recomposition? That remains to be a very big question. What do you think?
0: The Tata Trusts are the most consequential, most significant, most important stakeholder of Tata Sons, and through that the entire group. That is a fact taken on board. I would not necessarily categorize it as not getting along at this stage, because I don't think issues in the personal domain would impact such senior and significant corporate leaders. As far as operations and business strategy and, you know, for example, the listing of Tata Sons, that is a pressing question that is still playing out at the regulatory level. The Reserve Bank of India over the recent past months has come out with certain formulations which lead us to believe that Tata Sons listing will become the most crucial decision that will have to be finalized in the next few months. So I would say that if there have been differences on business strategy, on objectives, that is par for the course in a very large conglomerate of the size and shape and scale that the Tata Group has. I must caution that to sort of read between the lines and imagine that personal differences would be the linchpin of such a decision, I don't think that is the path that we should go down. What is very, very significant to try and understand and capture at this stage is, of course, who will be the new chairperson? Who will get the responsibility of shouldering such a large group? And that new person, whosoever it may be, at this stage, I would refrain from speculating on any possible names. Right. There are some names that we can imagine. He'll have a very, very major task on his hands.
1: Definitely. Siddharth, thank you for joining us and putting all of that into perspective for our viewers. Big news, of course, viewers, that's coming in with the Tata Sons chairperson having stepped down. However, it is expected that he will be continuing with his duties and responsibilities till February 2027. Who is it that will succeed Chandrasekaran? That remains to be a big question even now. On that note, viewers, we're going back to the parliament, and now what we are learning about is protests, of course, that were taking place outside the parliament, ruckus inside. These are visuals from the Rajya Sabha. After a fiery showdown in the Rajya Sabha, however, we are getting to understand that it's been adjourned. But take a look at this very exchange that's taken place. Kiran Rijiju, the Union Parliamentary Affairs Minister and the Union Health Minister, JP Nadda, versus the opposition benches in the Rajya Sabha. It's a fiery showdown that we, in fact, did see take place within the upper house.
2: We respect every attire of every state, and we respect the law. Other members in the house to make a statement and record it as a statement. But at the same time, whatever John Bittas has said, certainly we respect every attire of every state, and we respect, we don't call it lungi, it is dhoti, and we respect it, and we don't subscribe to such statements. But at the same time, what Sushmita Deo has to say, that should be also brought on record. And so please allow Sushmita Deo to speak.
1: So both union ministers here making an appeal to the opposition, a similar one that we saw in the Lok Sabha that was being made by the speaker. It's the two ministers here that we see take up that very appeal to the opposition to allow a debate in the very house. But we can see the kind of sloganeering in the surrounding itself.
2: What Sushmita Deo has to say, that should be also brought on record. And so please allow Sushmita Deo to speak.
3: Making allegation against one of the members. The House demands that their members should be heard. Honorable Member Joe Bittas' statement has been put on record. So there is a request that the other member also should be allowed to make a point. Otherwise, only one side of the story will go. We are for the unity of the nation. We don't want any kind of discrimination, any kind of disparity remarks. Only because one side of the statement should be no. Other members should be allowed to make a statement and record it.
1: Right, viewers, this is what we're looking at this given point of time, how the upper house, in fact, completely disrupted with this fiery showdown between the centre, the ministers representing the centre here, Kiran Rijiju and JP Nadda, and on the other side, the opposition benches. Now, we have Moushami Singh joining us on the broadcast with more details and insights into the same. Moushami, a similar episode that we see that played out in the upper house as well, similar to the one in the Lok Sabha. Just to put all of the conversation and the exchange that took place into context, if you could just bring in your insights.
4: In fact, this is a very different context where the ruckus is happening. It was John Bittas, the left MP, who raised this, saying that I've been called the Lungiwala here. And as soon as he raised that, there was a lot of ruckus. He demanded that this should stop. You know, this is like a very regional comment that is being made. Considering the linguistic and the regional identity, Lungi is a part of his attire. He intended to say that, and Rijiju said whoever said it perhaps can be called to the chamber and check what has happened. To that, there was a lot of ruckus because apparently it was Sushmita Dev who Mr. Bittas was alleging at, and Sushmita Dev also stood on the floor of the house, and then she wanted to put her point across, where you see a lot of NDA women MPs, you know, standing by Rijiju, and Rijiju also saying they were demanding that allow Sushmita Deo to speak and put her point across over why those allegations were made by John Bittas and what triggered Sushmita Deo, if she has said this, to put it in context. Apparently, this was a banter. Or perhaps an exchange that happened 2 days back, and between Sushmita Dev and John Bittas, which Mr. Bittas in fact highlighted on the floor of the house, and then there was all ruckus breaking out because Sushmita Dev said that I should also get a chance to put my point across, to put my argument across if these allegations are being hurled upon me.
1: Right, Moushami. So this is yet another issue that we see that's been brought up in the House of the Parliament.
4: It's a Lungi debate that's actually panned out. If you see, it's an entire Lungi controversy erupting. Apparently, I am told that there was some remark that John Bittas made at Sushmita Dev over her ideology and switch of stance politically. And on that count, Sushmita in fact countered John Bittas' remark by saying, making a Lungi remark. And now the entire debate has, you know, escalated over the entire Lungi Rao that has happened. Perhaps a part of the region. Sir, see, Mr. Akhilesh is here. He's saying it was just a casual banter. Akhilesh, casually baat ho raha tha, kya hua?
5: रहती है लेकिन अब किसी के सेंटिमेंट को लग गया तो उठा, लेकिन मुझे नहीं लगता है कि ये सब छोटी छोटी चीजों को इस स्तर पर उठाया जाए.
4: So to put it in context, you know, he is saying that it was just a casual banter that has been raked up in the house. Mr. Britas is, perhaps Mr. Britas, you know, he is known to be a very serious parliamentarian and perhaps connecting the dig that Susmita took at him, connecting his regional identity. I'm seeing a lot of MPs from the south accumulating here at the Makar Dwar. Let's see.
1: The unfortunate part is, and like some of the MPs themselves are saying that it was a casual banter, the attention has yet again gotten diverted from people's issues to exchange that happened within the parliament, a certain name-calling that happened within the parliament. And that's the unfortunate part of what we're seeing, the kind of showdowns taking place in both houses at this given point. Moshmi, just stay with me here. As you rightly mentioned, it's a Lungi episode of sort that it's a remark showdown that we've seen pan out in the upper house. Let's take you through those very details. The showdown in the Rajya Sabha over the Lungi remark. Sushmita Dev's Lungi remark has sparked a row. What was said by Sushmita Dev? Allegedly, she made a comment with regards to a Lungi wala. That's the term that's been used. To which it was CPM MP John Britas who retorted, hit back and said, this is an insult to South Indians and that they will not be tolerating such insults at all. He's come out to say that I am a proud Malayali and celebrate that diversity in itself. So this is the latest flashpoint that we see in the upper house. One after the other, showdowns of this kind have taken place. One after the other, as the fellow members of the parliament have to say, the upper house have to say that it was a casual banter. But unfortunately, the casual banter was enough to adjourn the house yet again, with all of the issues that should have been instead discussed in the upper house with only 2 days remaining of the monsoon session, that yet again taking a backseat. So everything proceeding in both houses at this given point in terms of ruckus, in terms of sloganeering, in terms of showdowns, jibes, counter jibes, but not the operation that should be. Listening to what was said by John Britas in a counter-attack to what was said by Sushmita Dev.
6: Yes, John Britas ji. Thank you, sir. Sir, it is with a heavy heart I raise this matter because it's a question of the grima of this house, prestige and honor. And it's a bipartisan issue. Let me just tell at the outset, I'm a proud Indian, South Indian, and of course a proud Malayali, sir.
7: There is no South Indian, North Indian. What is the problem, you tell me?
6: Sir,
7: we all are Indians only.
6: Please allow me, sir. I cherish every moment being a Malayali, our language, culture, cuisine, and of course, attire, sir. Our constitution celebrates our diversity. Sir, if you ask me when I'm leaving this house, which can happen very soon, what is the takeaway from this house? I would certainly say that the biggest takeaway would be this sterling diversity, which holds the unity of this nation in a unique way. That would be my takeaway. Sir, the other day, a honorable member who I hold in high esteem, let me just say, that member came here and was disturbing me when I was fulfilling my obligation as a mover of a statute resolution. Sir, please. And, sir,
7: please take your seat. I'm coming
6: back.
7: Yes,
6: please.
7: I'm coming back.
6: Sir, the verbal duel is okay. We fight each other. But she repeatedly called me Lungi Wala, Lungi Wala. While I was speaking in the house, she made a derogatory remark, Lungi Wala, against me. I was wearing dhoti. And I am proud to be a Malayali, proud to be a South Indian. And these are all part of our attire, culture. But such stereotype usages are made in a derogatory manner and to stereotype people. And such othering
8: process using such a slur is not acceptable. And I feel that the House should take a view on this. That's why I have moved a privilege notice against her. I have nothing against her, of course.
1: On that note, viewers, so you heard the entire exchange that's taken place, not the part where Sushmita Dev has spoken, but the part where John Protas, in fact, came out, the CPM MP, came out to, in fact, respond to what was said by Sushmita Dev. And now that's become the main flashpoint that's taken over the operation of the Rajya Sabha. Now, these are live visuals being brought to us by our colleagues from right outside the very house.
9: John Pritas calling out at Sushmita.
10: So this debate, really. So this debate really is escalating here. If you see what the remarks that were shared inside the Rajya Sabha, all the Kerala MPs, the South MPs, in fact, donning that lungi, standing at the Makar Dwar, saying this is our attire.
11: பிரமாண்டமான பேரணியை நாங்கள் நடத்த இருக்கிறோம். இந்த நடவையின் இயக்கத்தினுடைய முழக்கம் என்பது மாற்றத்தை நோக்கி நாடு இடது பக்கம் செல்ல வேண்டும். இதுகார விடுதலை பெற்று நாடு முதலாளித்துவம் அமைப்பாக இருக்கிறது. இந்திய அரசியல் சாஸ்திரம் சோசியலிசம் என்கிற இடது பாதையில் நகர்த்த வேண்டும்.
10: Opposition MPs raising these banners and posters. Mostly seen in Delhi for India Today.
1: That was Moshmi Singh bringing us the latest updates from outside the house after both houses have been adjourned. In fact, these are the posters that we see the members of parliament, donning at this given point as a sign of protest. Basically, the protest that was continuing outside the house right ahead of the session still continues. But this time, it seems the flashpoint may have the flashpoint that turned up inside the very Rajya Sabha may slowly become the major bone of contention for the day between the opposition MPs of the upper house especially and those representing the centre. These are the latest updates, viewers, that we're bringing to you. A lungi episode seemingly having panned out in the Rajya Sabha with that exchange that's taken place, a fiery showdown that's taken place between Sushmita Dev. In fact, it was J.P. Nadda and Kiran Rijiju, both of who came out to defend Sushmita Dev and said that she must be given a chance to explain in what context her remark was made and whether she actually did mean how the opposition member of parliament is perceiving that very remark. That is basically referring to John Brittas, who came out to retort on that very remark made by Sushmita Dev. He came out to, in fact, state that he is a proud Malayali. And he takes it as an insult, the way that very remark was used by Sushmita Dev, the lungi remark that was made by Sushmita Dev. So this is the latest flashpoint within the upper house, while in the lower house, we still see that is continuing to be adjourned by 2 p.m. Even there, we had seen brief 4 minutes for which it had convened. And the speaker, in fact, coming out to request all the members of the parliament to allow the house to function. But despite that, the sloganeering continued and had to be adjourned. Let's listen in to, in fact, what John Brittas had to say in the upper house once again.
12: Yes, John Brittasji.
8: Thank you, sir. Sir, it is with a heavy heart I raise this matter because it's a question of the grima of this house, prestige and honor. And it's a bipartisan issue. Let me just tell at the outset, I'm a proud Indian, South Indian, and of course a proud Malayali, sir.
7: There is no South Indian, North Indian. What is the problem, you tell me?
8: Sir.
7: We all are Indians only.
8: Please allow me, sir. I cherish every moment being a Malayali, our language, culture, cuisine, and of course the attire, sir.
13: Yes.
8: Our constitution celebrates our diversity. Sir, if you ask me when I'm leaving this house, which can happen very soon, what is the takeaway from this house? I would certainly say that the biggest takeaway would be this sterling diversity, which holds the unity of this nation in a unique way. That would be my takeaway. Sir, the other day, a honorable member who I hold in high esteem, let me just say,
13: That member came here and was disturbing me when I was fulfilling my obligation as a mover of a statute resolution. Sir, please.
14: And, sir, please take your seat. I'm coming back. Please.
13: I'm coming back. Sir, the verbal duel is okay. We fight each other. But she repeatedly called me Lungi Wala, Lungi Wala.
15: While I was speaking in the house, she made a derogatory remark, Lungi Wala, against me. I was wearing dhoti, and I am proud to be a Malayali, proud to be a South Indian. And these are all part of our attire, culture. But such stereotype usages are made in a derogatory manner and to stereotype people. And such othering process using such a slur is not acceptable. And I feel that the House should take a view on this. That's why I have moved a privilege notice against her. I have nothing against her, of course.
1: Meanwhile, Aam Aadmi Party member of the Parliament Sanjay Singh has also spoken about all of these developments right after the sessions were adjourned. Listen into what he has had to say.

0: we'll get that very response for you in some time. But yes, viewers, this is now gone outside the houses. As you see, the opposition members already collecting to protest against the entire issues, the already existing issues that they were protesting over. And now this very episode gets added to that list of grievances that's being put forward by the opposition members of the parliament. On that very note, viewers, we are, in fact, taking a short break here. But do stay tuned to India Today as we keep bringing you all the latest updates into the next hour. Thank you for tuning in.
1: You are watching India Today.
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8: You have faith in this government that they'll listen to you? Aap kab tak is anchan pe baithe?
9: There was a Sonam Wangchuk in Delhi. It's Devendra Nath Mahato in Ranchi, Jharkhand. The government listens to them and shows them some heart. Reporting with camera person Pawan Kumar, Preeti Chaudhary for India Today.
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0: when Janmuni Konwar returned to Jorhat on Sunday after winning gold at the National Karate Championship held in Delhi, there was no house to go back to. Instead, there was a tent. This has been the 17-year-old's home since July 19th, when floodwaters entered her house, forcing a family to take refuge on the embankment.
1: मेरा पीछे घर है पूरा फ्लैट की वजह से प्रैक्टिस कर नहीं पाया.
0: The fish and poultry were swept away. They managed to save the cattle, essential documents, and Janmuni's medals and prizes. But without any funds, the trip to Delhi was itself in doubt. This is when Janmuni found a savior in Alak Pandey of Physics Wala fame, who donated 3 lakh rupees.
1: Alak Pandey sir ne mujhe bahut support kiya, isliye main national gaya aur gold medal jeet ke aaya. 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
0: While a family got down to planning a trip, she got down to training on the embankment itself.
2: घर पूरा डूब गया और प्रैक्टिस करने के मतलब घर के सामने ही प्रैक्टिस करता था. प्रैक्टिस करने के लिए कोई जगह नहीं थी, वो रास्ते पे ही कर लेते.
0: Janmuni has a busy year ahead. She's in class 12th and will face board exams in few months to come, some of which will be spent at this temporary shelter. This tent is more than just the address of a gold medalist. It is also a reminder of the devastation suffered by Assam due to floods. With Purna Bikas Bora, Bureau Report, India Today.

0: answer every question that you ask. But the response from Rahul Gandhi, we don't care what the Home Minister says. How is this likely to proceed if this is the sort of response coming in from the opposition? The logjam will well continue.
1: Well, Sarisha, you know, that's what it seems like. But, you know, this will give the NDA, the government, an upper hand, because we have seen how the United Opposition has time and again been asking questions. In fact, this entire session, Sarisha, barely 24 hours are left for the monsoon session to end, and we have seen it becoming a complete washout. But with this one statement, the government believes that they will be able to change the narrative. They will be able to go to the people and say that we were willing to speak. Home Minister Amit Shah very clearly saying that I will sit in the Lok Sabha, listen to each and everyone, jot down the points and the questions that you have, and I will personally respond to each and every question that you have. So with regards to that, we will see the government now trying to say that we were willing to speak. In fact, the Home Minister himself made a statement, an appeal of sorts, you know, being made, Suresha, by the Home Minister, where he's saying that A, the kind of words that we've seen being used against him in the parliament is something that we had never seen before. And second, he's now saying that when I'm willing to respond, why is it that you are not willing to answer? In fact, he's given a long duration from 3 p.m. today till 3 p.m. tomorrow, because tomorrow is the last day of the parliament session. The monsoon session will end in barely 24 hours. The government now asking the opposition that you want a response, you are willing to give you a response, you can write to the speaker if you want that response to happen.
0: And not just that, Aishwarya, Union Home Minister also saying that we've said this internally. Parliamentary Affairs Minister Kiran Rijiju has said it in Parliament, and today I'm urging the opposition through all the TV channels, also the message to go out loud and clear and to the entire country that we are willing to debate. They are the ones disrupting the house. Let it happen as per protocol, even to the point where he said that the opposition had demanded that there be discussion over the protest that had happened over the NEET paper leak. We are saying we will answer everything, but they continue to change goalposts.
1: Well, definitely. You know, this is what the government has been saying, that you want a reply, we will give you a reply, but it's you who at the moment has been changing the goalpost, also very, very clearly saying that what we really require at this moment is to make sure that, you know, response is given, because they believe that once the Home Minister will speak, if there are some people who do have confusion with regards to whether the pellet guns were being used and the kind of brutality that a lot of people, the alleged brutality that a lot of people have been speaking about, the government believes that that direct answer will come from none other than the Home Minister. But for that, the House needs to function, Suresha. That's exactly what the government also has been saying, that you need to make sure that the House functions. You know, just one statement will not encapsulate everything that the government has been willing to speak about, will not encapsulate what exactly happened before the students actually reached barely 150 meters away from the Indian Parliament. So one needs to have the entire context, and to give context, you need to have a detailed discussion. It's not just one statement in which the Home Minister believes he'll be able to encapsulate everything.
0: He's thrown this open dare before the last day of the monsoon session. Really the last chance, like we are talking, Aishwarya, for the opposition to define where they stand and will they allow this to happen. Because if that does not happen, is also the message that the opposition sends out, that is this about optics to block the House?
1: Well, definitely, you know, this is optics, because, Suresha, you know, let me tell you, the passed barely in 6 minutes, in 9 minutes. So you can imagine the kind of discussion that is taking place. Most of the bills, in fact, have been done, which means that barely any discussion took place on things that that are extremely crucial for the country. The government now very, very clearly saying that what we want is for the opposition to come on the same page. And this after various appeals have been made by the government. In fact, they've also spoken with smaller opposition parties and have asked them that if you are with us on the page, we are willing to have a detailed discussion. Home Minister Amit Shah himself saying from 3 p.m. today till 3 p.m. tomorrow, you can have a detailed discussion. Do not just ask for one statement. The Congress, however, especially Rahul Gandhi, very, very clear that we have one specific question. We want answer to that one specific question, Home Minister. And the government believes that that question will definitely be answered. But yes, there will be context also, Suresha, that the government will have to give to the people of the country.
0: Oh, yes, Aishwarya. And this is clearly a perception battle for the people to decode where the two stand. And Union Home Minister Amit Shah putting out the clear message that we are ready to debate only when they allow us. Let's listen into that statement.
2: देखिए सबसे पहले तो लापता भाग गए भगोड़े। इस प्रकार की भाषा भारत के इस सार्वजनिक जीवन में और संसदीय जीवन में अभी अभी सुनाई पड़ती है। जब से संसद सत्र शुरू हुआ तब से लगातार मैं संसद में आता हूं, मेरी 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
3: 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Who shot those students? Who gave the order to shoot those students? Who blinded one of the students? Who shot one of the students in the ear? Who gave the order to beat the students with lathis, with nails? Who gave that order? That order was implemented by the Home Ministry. Delhi Police and RAC are both Home Ministry systems. Did Mr. Amit Shah give this order to shoot our children or did he not? If he did, he should resign because he is culpable. And if he did not, he should resign because he is incompetent. The question is not whether Mr. Amit Shah comes and opines. We don't care what he has to say. Okay, first of all, the most important thing to understand is 20 din ke liye, 20 din ke liye gayab ho gaye. Yahan baithe the, gaadi aati thi jaati thi, 30 gaadiyan unke, student should know this, 30 cars around Amit Shah. Unke ghar ke samne jaiye, wahan pe matlab 1000 police wale khade hue hain ki koi bachcha na aa jaye, right? 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
0: And you heard the latest responses that have come from Union Home Minister Amit Shah and Rahul Gandhi. Remember, that was the first response that has come in from Amit Shah, where he has said, we are ready to debate, but that can only happen when the opposition allows the house to function. They have been disrupting both houses of the parliament through the monsoon session, and how can one possibly have a debate? Union Home Minister Amit Shah also saying that they have been demanding my statement, but that is not enough to suffice because a debate has to happen as per the protocol of the parliament. You heard from Rahul Gandhi, who also said that 2 questions that they put up straight to Amit Shah. One on police brutality that was used on the 20th of July during those protests. And second on who ordered that assault. They're saying we are not interested in a lengthy discussion, but we want a statement from the Union Home Minister. Now, that is exactly that has caused the logjam in Parliament to continue. We've already started getting reactions from both the sides where the BJP has clearly thrown the ball in the court of the opposition to say, we are willing to talk, we are willing to debate. Amit Shah is saying, I will answer every question from today 3 p.m. to tomorrow 3 p.m. Every question will be answered, but do it as per protocol. Submit an application to the speaker by 2 p.m. today and let's debate. But unless you let that happen, how do you possibly expect any answers? But Rahul Gandhi is saying that they want these 2 answers. They want this topic to be discussed. And unless and until that happens, they do not want a lecture. That's how he termed it, a lecture from the Union Home Minister. More reactions and more breaking news coming in. Let's quickly cut across to it. Series of meetings that are underway in the government after Home Minister Amit Shah's statement. Important meeting that was held between Kiran Rijiju, Arjun Ram Meghwal and L. Murugan. After the meeting, Union Minister Kiran Rijiju reached the Lok Sabha Speaker Om Birla's chamber. Rijiju met with Om Birla in his cabin. We are trying to get inside details of what exactly was discussed and what the next steps of the BJP are likely to be. But the BJP has thrown the ball in the court of the opposition to say we are ready to debate only when they allow the house to function. And after which we've also got your reactions from the BJP. Now, a series of meetings that has been happening backdoors is what we understand. Union Home Minister Amit Shah making that statement on camera, sending out that message not just to the opposition but to the entire country to say that the opposition is the one that has blocked proceedings in Parliament because of which the House is not being able to function. Now, a very important meeting that happened between Kiran Rijiju. In fact, part of that meeting was Kiran Rijiju, Arjun Ram Meghwal and L. Murugan. Soon after that meeting, Union Parliamentary Affairs Minister Kiran Rijiju, who reached Lok Sabha Speaker Om Birla's chamber, and a meeting that followed between Rijiju and Om Birla. Remember, the House has been adjourned till 2 p.m. this afternoon. We'll wait and watch what exactly happens after that, and will the opposition go ahead to have this debate? But the bigger question that every citizen is asking, the cost of running the parliament, that has now become the key focus, because running the parliament for 1 minute costs 2.5 lakh rupees approximately. Running the parliament for 1 hour costs 1.5 crore rupees. Running the parliament for 6 hours a day costs 9 crore rupees. Remember, this is government data that we are putting out details. And if this is the cost of running the parliament through the monsoon session, we've not seen constructive debates happen except for protests versus counter-protests that has happened at the Makar Dwar, where the opposition went on to seek answers from the BJP, but when it actually came to having a debate, that did not happen. 5 minutes, 6 minutes within which the House would get adjourned amid sloganeering by the opposition and disruption that has continued. But that has cost every Indian their money, because it is the taxpayers' money that goes into running the parliament. We choose our elected representatives to raise our voices in parliament, and running the parliament for each minute, for each hour, costs the money that we just told you. Yes, running the parliament for 1 minute costs 2.5 lakh rupees. Running the parliament for 1 hour costs 1.5 crore rupees. And running the parliament for 6 hours a day costs 9 crore rupees. So you can imagine the money that has not gone to any use because of the sort of protests that have happened, because of the sort of disruptions that have happened. But the House has not been able to function. And that is exactly where the story stands on the second last day of the monsoon session, where the BJP has urged the opposition, allow the debate to happen. Do not continue disrupting both houses of the parliament, because until that happens, there will be no constructive talk on key issues of what is expected from all the parliamentarians. Remember, Union Home Minister Amit Shah, in that latest statement, has said the opposition must allow the House to function from today 3 p.m. to tomorrow 3 p.m. He is willing to answer every question, but that has to be done via protocol. The opposition must submit a letter to the Speaker at 2 p.m. this afternoon. Now, backdoor meetings that continue. Just a short while ago, we got you details of how Kiran Rijiju had also met Om Birla. What is expected to happen from 2 p.m. today is something we are trying to get the details of, because until 2 p.m. the House stands adjourned. But these are important questions that must be asked, because who is responsible for all the losses that the country has to pay for, that the taxpayers have to pay for, when the parliament does not function, when we continue to see such optics, when we continue to see dramatic scenes, protests versus counter-protests, but no constructive arguments coming in from both sides that can actually lead to any sort of resolution. Let me take this to my colleague Piyush Mishra, joining us on the broadcast. Piyush, will you be able to share with us more details of what happened in the meeting between Kiran Rijiju and Om Birla, and how is that to have a bearing of when the House resumes at 2 p.m.?
6: Well, Suresha, one thing is clear, that the government is very much ready, and that's why we are seeing series of meetings happening between the top government representatives. Remember that Home Minister Amit Shah has given an open offer to opposition that, yes, we are ready for discussion. You give us in writing by 2 p.m. You give in writing by 2 p.m. to Lok Sabha Speaker. Then the discussion will begin at 3 p.m. And this discussion can continue till 3 p.m. tomorrow, which means for 24 hours, discussions can happen. And Home Minister Amit Shah will respond in the end of this discussion. So after the statement which has been given by Home Minister Amit Shah, we are now seeing series of meetings happening in Parliament itself, where at one side, Kiran Rijiju, Union Parliament Affairs Minister, is holding meetings with his junior colleagues, L. Murugan and Arjuna Meghwal. And after that meeting, he met with Lok Sabha Speaker Om Birla. And after meeting with Lok Sabha Speaker Om Birla, he then met with Home Minister Amit Shah. So series of meetings where the government is, in full action mode. Government is preparing for the discussion if this happens, because an open offer has now been extended by Home Minister Amit Shah. You would remember that the day before yesterday, Union Parliamentary Affairs Minister Kiran Rijiju had also requested opposition to come on the floor of the House and have a discussion on the entire matter. The government was also of the view that they are not in favor of just one statement, but a detailed discussion. And if this detailed discussion will happen, then the government will be able to respond to not only the queries and concerns those are being raised by the opposition, but also a proper reply can be given by Home Minister Amit Shah.
0: Piyush, I request you to stay on with us as we cut across to more breaking news coming in. BJP's searing attack on Rahul Gandhi, where BJP is saying that Rahul Gandhi is not fit to be LOP. That is the statement coming in from the BJP, that Rahul Gandhi is not even fit to be an MP. BJP is saying that Rahul Gandhi has been insulting the parliament. Rahul Gandhi has been changing goalposts. Rahul Gandhi has refused to debate. And the BJP is now seething on that, saying that Rahul Gandhi is a disgrace to parliament. That is the statement that is coming from the BJP against Rahul Gandhi, where they are not just exerting out and out pressure against the opposition, on the opposition, I beg your pardon, to say that we are willing to debate, but you are the ones who are not wanting to have a discussion when you seek answers. But answers can only be given when you allow the House to function, when you're willing to hear what we have to say. That's the out and out narrative of the BJP now as they exert the pressure on the opposition to say that allow the House to function, we will answer every question. That response that came in from Union Home Minister Amit Shah that has now changed this entire story to the opposition to now say, will you allow that debate to happen? BJP's searing attack on Rahul Gandhi, where they're once again heightening this attack to say that Rahul Gandhi is not fit to be LOP, Rahul Gandhi is not even fit to be an MP. Rahul Gandhi is insulting the parliament. He's been changing goalposts. He's refused to debate. The BJP is saying that Rahul Gandhi is a disgrace to parliament. And BJP is saying that Amit Shah has put out an open offer that he is ready to debate. Then BJP asking Rahul Gandhi, why is it that you're dodging a debate now? Is that not what you wanted? That's the straight up question that the BJP is now asking Rahul Gandhi. We also played out that response by Rahul Gandhi, where he said that we want answers on two questions, on police brutality during that protest and on who ordered the assault. But even to get answers to these two questions, the House will have to function, is what Union Home Minister Amit Shah has said, saying that they demand a statement from me, but a statement is not enough. It is to be done via protocol. Listen in.
7: जगदम्बिका पाल हमारे साथ बातचीत करने के लिए मौजूद हैं। राहुल गांधी अभी भी ये कह रहे हैं कि हम लेक्चर सुनने के लिए तैयार नहीं, हालांकि गृहमंत्री ने कहा कि हर एक विषय पर चर्चा करने के लिए तैयार, तो अलग तरीके की भाषा एक बार फिर राहुल गांधी।
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0: And that's the statement that has come in from Jagdambika Pal, where the BJP has launched a full frontal attack against Rahul Gandhi to say he is the one running away. He says he wants to debate, but the very fact that they are not allowing the House to function is a clear message that they do not want to have a debate. All they want to do is disrupt the House. A straight up attack by the BJP on Rahul Gandhi. Gone to the level that they say that Rahul Gandhi is not fit to be LOP, Rahul Gandhi is not even fit to be an MP, Rahul Gandhi has been insulting the parliament, Rahul Gandhi has been changing goalposts, he's refused to have a debate, is what the BJP is now saying. Putting out that message to say that Rahul Gandhi is a disgrace to parliament, saying that Amit Shah has given an open offer to debate, then why is it that Rahul Gandhi is dodging a debate? On that note, it is time for us to slip into a very short commercial break. We'll be back on the other side with the very latest. Do stay tuned to India Today.

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2: द बैटल ओवर एग्स। This week, India Today's cover story explores the growing controversy over eggs in the midday meal scheme and what it reveals about nutrition, public policy and politics. Also in this issue, discover the changing political equation in Bihar, the future of the Udaan scheme and Cockroach Janata Party, the road ahead. Read the full report in the latest issue, The Battle Over Eggs. India Today, making sense of India. 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

A cancer treatment that uses sound waves instead of a scalpel. That is the idea behind Focal HIFU, a technology designed to precisely target prostate cancer cells while sparing as much healthy prostate tissue as possible. For years, men with localized prostate cancer have largely faced three options: surgery, radiation, or active surveillance. Researchers are now studying whether a targeted approach could offer another choice for carefully selected patients. A 10-year analysis involving 3,477 patients has reported encouraging outcomes. The study found that prostate cancer's specific mortality was extremely low. Most patients remained free from cancer spread to other organs after a decade of follow-up. Researchers suggested that for appropriately selected men with localized prostate cancer, focal HIFU could be considered alongside established treatments such as surgery and radiation. The biggest potential advantage of focal therapy is the concept of organ preservation. Instead of removing the entire prostate, doctors aim to destroy the cancer-containing area, potentially reducing side effects related to urinary control and sexual function. Several leading cancer centers in India are already developing experience with HIFU for selected prostate cancer patients. Experts say the next step is generating more Indian outcome data, ensuring patients understand that all available treatment choices are there. What should you know then? The future really of prostate cancer care may not be about one treatment replacing another, but about offering patients more precise and more personalized cancer care. Focused ultrasound represents a move towards targeted organ-preserving cancer care. Doctors say careful selection and continued research will determine its wider role in India.

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0: Namaskara, vanakkam, good afternoon and a big welcome to India Today, So South, where we get you all the flavors from the southern part of India. I've been saying that if it's making news in the south, you'll hear it first on So South on India Today. And joining me right now are my team of colleagues, Pramod Madhav, Apurva Jaichandran, Anaga Keshav, bringing us all the hot news and the top headlines from Chennai. Let me get a word from them, each one of them, as to what's the top story that they're bringing us. Pramod Madhav first. Pramod, what are you bringing us today? What's the top headline from the state of Tamil Nadu?
1: Well, the big discussion from the state of Tamil Nadu seems to be delimitation and a separate motion that was brought by the Chief Minister of the state, C. Joseph Vijay Nagarjan. Quite a lot of debate had occurred in the state assembly, and we'll give you all the updates on it.
0: Anaga Keshav, up next. What are you bringing us, Anaga? What's the top headline from Chennai?
2: In fact, I'm reporting from the assembly today, and I'll bring in you details about what every single party said about the delimitation issue. In fact, it was divided into three parts. One is delimitation, and the other one is about the 33% women's reservation bill. So I'll be getting you details about what every single party in Tamil Nadu's assembly had to say about the delimitation and the women's reservation bill.
0: Right, up next is Apurva Jaichandran. Apurva, what are you bringing us today? What's the top story that you're covering from Tamil Nadu?
2: Well, in fact, in the assembly there, it was a heated up debate regarding the delimitation and the women's reservation bill. But more importantly, the question that was posed from the Tamil Nadu assembly was regarding why shouldn't there be a prime minister from the south? Well, enough of Bihar, enough of Gujarat, enough of other northern states. Why not from the southern states a prime minister for India? And more so importantly, why not from Tamil Nadu? That's the question and a debate that had risen up here in Tamil Nadu assembly. All the more details on the same in this bulletin.
0: Well, that's true. In fact, we are on the South Show, so valid questions. Why not the Prime Minister from South India? That's the valid question that politicians in Tamil Nadu are asking. And if this is the hot topic of the day in Tamil Nadu, back in Karnataka, we have health department raids across the Karnataka. Five-star hotels, government offices and government canteens, also Indira Canteen Central Storage has been raided also. So this is the hot news along with the cabinet portfolio allocation. We're just 24 hours ahead of the assembly session. The cabinet ministers of Karnataka don't know which portfolio they would be handling. And all the stories over the next 30 to 40 minutes. Now let's kickstart the bulletin with news coming in from Tamil Nadu, and Pramod Madhav will take it from here.
1: Thank you, Nagarjun. Like we said earlier, this is about the delimitation. And now a huge debate has occurred inside the Tamil Nadu State Assembly as the Chief Minister Vijay went ahead and he tabled this special resolution. Very clearly, before everything, he thanked the women who had voted for him, young children, elderly women, sisters, and he said that without their votes, he will not be inside the assembly. But however, very clearly stated that while all support is for the 33% women reservation, about delimitation, there are quite a lot of issues that needs to be settled. So without settling that, there is no possible way it should be allowed. Very clearly, the Chief Minister said that back in April, the delimitation actually was brought in. However, that particular bill was defeated in the Parliament. And he says there are words from certain parties that it can occur again. And this time also, the bills must be defeated unanimously. And that is why this particular resolution was brought in the Assembly. Very interestingly, quite a lot of things simultaneously also occurred. On one side, the Chief Minister said that based on the 1971 census, the numbers for the Lok Sabha 543 must be frozen and the ratio keeping 2.2:1 for the Rajya Sabha should be maintained. However, it also went derailed and went to quite a lot of other discussions as well. But very clearly, certain parties also raised the question as to why this resolution is being brought right now when there is no word of this particular delimitation bill being brought in the parliament as well. So definitely a lot of things occurred in the assembly. And here's what the Chief Minister and others had to say.
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1: We have Anaga Keshav and Apurva Jayachandran live with us. Anaga, to you first. Interestingly, we saw quite a lot of people speak over there. It was the Chief Minister, the Leader of the Opposition, Edappadi K. Palaniswamy. However, one point that was made was by the Health Minister, Arun Raj. He said that there is actually a fear that is gripping this particular assembly. How detailed was this conversation over delimitation? And was there any kind of fear that Arun Raj was depicting? Was there anything like that inside the assembly today?
2: Well, in fact, it was quite a detailed discussion on the delimitation exercise and the 33% reservation for women. Now, the parties that have rejected this resolution against delimitations are allies of BJP, the likes of BJP itself and the AIADMK and the Patali Makkal Kachi. These three parties particularly have rejected this particular delimitation resolution while also welcoming the 33% reservation for women. The likes of TVK, DMK, the Manidhaniya Makkal Kachi, and even the IUML, the VCK, the Congress, all of them have supported this resolution against the delimitation, but they've all maintained that the representation Tamil Nadu has at the moment in Lok Sabha must not be compromised, and therefore at this point they're not asking for fair limitation, but they're asking to freeze delimitation. They want no delimitation at all to happen. And the most important takeaway is that Vijay himself said that he wants the 543 seat count to be maintained, and that means that they don't want delimitation exercise to happen at all, and particularly if it's going to be based on the population census, then it's a big no-no, because they believe at the end of the day, if it's going to be based on population, the southern states are going to lose out representation in the parliament, because by numbers wise they are lesser in population as compared to the northern part of India. So therefore all the parties there in the ruling government side and even DMK as well supporting this resolution against the delimitation exercise while welcoming the 33% reservation for women.
1: Certainly, Anaga, I request you to stay back. Now, to Apurva, very interestingly, just like how Anaga spoke about Arun Raj and other comments made in the assembly, About Adhav Arjuna, he actually raised a kind of statement, a question stating, will all the MPs from the state of Tamil Nadu be inside instead of making staging a walkout when this particular bill, which is not yet, we don't have any information when the delimitation bill is going to be brought in once again or not. But Minister Adhav Arjuna raised such a concern. Is there any, you know, to a backstory to it? Is DMK having any kind of different plan? Is there from a shift from no delimitation to fair delimitation when it comes to DMK? What did the LOP say?
2: Well, in fact, the leader of opposition has very clearly stated that they are, for the women's reservation bill, the 33% women's reservation bill, and that it must be going ahead and be implemented at the earliest. And also regarding the delimitation, the DMK has gone ahead and their stand is very important, which is that they have maintained the Tamil Nadu's former chief minister, M.K. Stalin, who had gone ahead on April 16, when the bill was tabled in the parliament earlier on. He had burnt a copy of the delimitation bill, and that's what the DMK is also reiterating. In fact, Udayanidhi Stalin, the leader of opposition, has also gone on and stated that it was the efforts, the protests, in fact the words that were spoken here in Tamil Nadu that was well echoing into Delhi, and that was the message that the DMK wanted to give when it came to the delimitation bill, and we are standing forward as well. Adhav Arjuna, the minister for Tamil Nadu, has interestingly gone ahead and stated that if you can go ahead and raise your voices when it was tabled earlier on, will the DMK, AIADMK, all parties unitedly stand against this bill, oppose this bill in the parliament, should it be tabled anytime soon? Be it fair delimitation, be it 50% reservation, all clauses aside, do you think that all of these parties can stand for the statehood of Tamil Nadu, can voice out, keep aside your differences and stand united together and oppose this bill? That's the question that I'm posing, is what Adhav Arjuna has gone ahead. In fact, it's not just a statement, Pramod, it's a challenge that Adhav Arjuna has gone ahead and stated, questioning the leaders of opposition and parties here, in political parties here in Tamil Nadu, a sort of a dare challenge that is being posed directly or indirectly at the DMK and other opposition parties.
1: Yes, Apurva, very clearly it looks like a checkmate from the TVK government over there, but interestingly it was the DMK earlier which burnt the delimitation bill back in April. It was the former chief minister and the DMK president, M.K. Stalin, who burnt the DMK bill over there, the delimitation bill at that time. But what has changed after that, we're not exactly sure, because even now DMK Netas seems to be having a different shift when it comes to the political ideology, because one of the Netas very clearly said that when it comes to politics, there is no permanent friend or permanent foe. However, we'll still see how this is going to pan out in the parliament if the delimitation bill is once again brought in. But seriously, a huge amount of time was spent on this conversation over the delimitation resolution today. Resolution against delimitation. Moving on, we have a breaking. Well, like I said, quite a lot of things happened in the assembly today, and also, yes, the conversation was over the delimitation, resolution against delimitation. However, one of the senior ministers from Tamil Nadu, Vichy Karagam, very clearly stated that this bill will actually cause a lot of issues to the states, especially from the south, states which have also properly maintained the population control. And this is where he said that the power should not concentrate in the north, nor it should not concentrate in Uttar Pradesh, Gujarat or Bihar. These are the states he mentioned, and he also questioned, why not a PM from the south, a prime minister from the south, why not from Tamil Nadu? Keep in mind, we are not trying to connect any dots over here, but for almost a month there have been kind of like, you know, people, a kind of social media messages stating Vijay for PM, and amidst this is now happening, where Adhav Arjuna questions, why not a PM from the south, and this is what he said.
6: Sagodari avargalum idai kurippittargal 50% இன்க்ரீஸ் ஆகும் பொழுது நமக்கு பலன் தானே அப்படின்னு கிடையாது. 5-6 வட மாநிலங்கள் சேர்ந்தால் ஒரு பிரதம மந்திரியை உருவாக்க முடியும் என்கின்ற நிலை இன்றைய 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
1: Apurva Jayachandran is live with us. Apurva, fair point made by the minister Adav Arjuna. Very clearly he says, you know, he's seeking fair representation, and why not a prime minister from the southern states or the state of Tamil Nadu? But how did it start, and you know, how exactly we are not connecting any dots over here, but why does he say, like, you know, delimitation might, you know, completely change this dynamics?
2: Well, in fact, this all starts when there's a discussion regarding power, and power at the state, power at the center. And that's precisely what Minister Adav Arjuna is going ahead and, you know, emphasizing on. He says, even at the state there you see a power tussle that goes on continuously between the southern states and the center. And now you're seeing that even at the center there, even if there's a simple resolution that is being passed, there is a majority and a minority that come into play there. And if the delimitation process, you know, does take place, then the representation of the southern you know, members of parliament will continue to decrease, which is why we need to put a pause on that, you know, for the next 25 years is what he's gone ahead and stated. Importantly, he's asking all the right questions, Pramodi, because, you know, it's been a long awaiting dream where, you know, there hasn't been any prime minister from the south that have been elected in the recent past. And that's why he's going ahead and saying enough of power, enough of, you know, prime ministerial candidates being chosen from Uttar Pradesh, you know, Gujarat, or any of these other northern states, Bihar, or any of these other northern states. Why not from down south? And more importantly, why not a prime minister from Tamil Nadu? What's wrong in dreaming of it and making a reality is what Adav Arjuna is going ahead and questioning. And very much so, because, you know, with the delimitation bill, a lot of these questions that are being risen as to the powers of the southern states being diminished. And at this point, the minister making the statement demanding, if you want to curb the powers of southern states, then let's bring a prime minister from the southern state and let's see what happens. And that's the you know, question that he's posed to the parliament, to the assembly today as well.
1: Thank you, Apurva. Seems to be like a fair point and a clear warning, stating that delimitation might completely change these dynamics. But it very clearly sees that, you know, looks like there are voices for a PM from the south right now. This is a minister inside the assembly who had made this particular comment. Moving on, while elected representatives are fighting over delimitation, fighting over Kaveri water, fighting over several issues, FCRA, NEET, everything inside the assembly, netas who represent people, even though they are not elected now, they seem to be having a different kind of discussion, which absolutely seems to be not necessary when it comes to the state of Tamil Nadu. Earlier, a neta from BJP made a comment about an actress, Trisha. Then we had DMK caterers involving the actress unnecessarily in a kind of a protest that was over Kaveri. And right now, another neta from AIADMK, he has taken the name of Trisha again unnecessarily into a set of pattern. This is RB Uday Kumar, a very, very important neta from AIADMK, from Madurai district. And he wanted to make a point that there is a kind of nepotism where people who are close to the chief minister are being given positions in the government. He started with Archana Kalpathy, a producer of one of the Chief Minister Vijay's earlier movies, being given a post related to HRNCA. Then he went to Venkat Narayana, being given the post. He's a producer of Jananayagan and a person from Karnataka, which R.B. Uday Kumar wanted to mention. And then he says that he has been made as a representative of the state of Tamil Nadu to Delhi. So he just kept on going about talking about people who've been given posts. He could have stopped over there, but he went ahead and said Tamil Nadu is eagerly and surprisingly and also anxiously waiting to see when the chief minister will give the deputy CM post to actress Trisha. Is this necessary? Absolutely not, because she's not involved in any kind of event. Again and again, her name is being dragged into this situation. Why? The netas need to retrospect. However, this is what the netas said.
7: தமிழகத்தின் ஆட்சி அரியணையிலே அமர்ந்துள்ள தமிழக வெற்றி கழகம் பிறப்புக்கும் எல்லா உயிர்க்கும் என்ற கொள்கை முழக்கம் செய்து வருகிறது. எல்லோரும் நம்பினோம். ஆனால் தற்போது அரசு பணி நியமனங்களின் நிலவரமோ 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
0: It looks like definitely R.B. Udayakumar needs to actually, you know, state in his vision also what to he needs to talk about the problems that are in the state of Tamil Nadu. However, while this is AIDMK, earlier there was an instance where DMK conducted a kind of a protest seeking Kaveri water and against Meghathadu, any kind of construction over there. But the carers over there started taking the name of Trisha, and this is what happened.
8: ஆனா இத பத்தி இருக்கக்கூடிய
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0: Anaga Keshav is live with us. Anaga, definitely we need to accept that Trisha has nothing to do with whatever is happening in the state right now. But the politicians seem to be taking her name again and again, which they need to understand it is not necessary. However, this is definitely crossing the limit or crossing the line. Has AIDMK reacted to this particular issue? Has Trisha fans, you know, reacted to this so far?
2: But in fact, Trisha fans have stuck posters across districts condemning the words.

0: Certainly, a lot of double meaning comments and unnecessary remarks, Trisha being unnecessarily pulled into politics. Remember last time when Nayanar Nagendran made this kind of crass remark, Trisha had responded to this. She had stated that she identifies as being politically neutral and that she does not wish to be dragged into politics and she just wants to focus on her cinema career. And time and again, despite action being taken against netas who make that kind of statements, other leaders continue to bring in Trisha to, try to link her with politics and make this unnecessary remark. I know RB Uday Kumar has mocked, saying that it's no wonder if one day Trisha is made as a deputy chief minister, raising a lot of questions about the boundary here. Where does personal life end and where does public life really begin? So that's the kind of personal attack that we're looking at the moment, coming in from netas from different political parties. This is not just one particular political party. Every single neta belonging to all political parties in Tamil Nadu have been making crass political comments against women, particularly Trisha here in question.
1: Absolutely, Anaga. And, you know, there seems to be one kind of response from Trisha, but this is not related to anybody, not connecting anyone or something like that. But one of the posts from Trisha recently stated, drama at this age is embarrassing. Go make some money and find peace. Please find peace. And moving on for stories from the state of Karnataka, let's go to Nagarjun Dwarka.
2: And our first story is about the Lungiwala remark that came in the parliament today. Sushmita Dev allegedly told Lungiwala towards John Brittas, and John Brittas took offense to it and also stood up in the bench and asked questions in the parliament. Sushmita Dev's Lungiwala remark sparks row in the parliament. Also, the CPM MP hits back saying it's insult to South Indians as well, because Lungiwala was a derogatory statement or a term used by Ms. Dev in the parliament. And now Brittas has hit back saying that I'm a proud Malayali and one should celebrate that diversity. And this has created a big controversy in the parliament, while allegations that Sushmita Dev insulted or used the derogatory term called Lungiwala towards the South Indian MP, John Brittas of the Kerala, their left party, has stood up and said that he's a proud Malayali and one should celebrate that diversity. Listening to the conversation between the Brittas and Dev in the parliament.
3: Yes, John Brittasji.
4: Thank you, sir. Sir, it is with a heavy heart I raise this matter, because it's a question of the grima of this house, prestige and honor. And it's a bipartisan issue. Let me just tell at the outset, I'm a proud Indian, South Indian, and of course a proud Malayali, sir.
3: There is no South Indian, North Indian. What is the problem, you tell me?
4: Sir,
3: we all are Indians only.
4: Please allow me, sir. I cherish every moment being a Malayali, our language, culture, cuisine, and of course, the attire, sir. Our constitution celebrates our diversity. Sir, if you ask me when I am leaving this house, which can happen very soon, what is the takeaway from this house? I would certainly say that the biggest takeaway would be this sterling diversity, which holds the unity of this nation in a unique way. That would be my ticket. Sir, the other day, a honorable member who I hold in high esteem, let me just say, that member came here and was disturbing me when I was fulfilling my obligation as a mover of a statute resolution. Sir, please. And, sir,
3: please take your seat. I'm coming back.
4: Please.
3: I'm coming back.
4: Sir, the verbal duel is okay, we fight each other. But she repeatedly called me Lungiwala, Lungiwala.
2: More news and updates will continue. I'm throwing it back to Suvesha back in the studio.
5: Thank you, Naga. And let's now cut across to breaking news coming in. And well, the government's big FCRA climb down that is now happening, as the government is all set to move the motion on FCRA bill to the Joint Parliamentary Committee. The government is set to move the motion to send FCRA bill to the JPC. This is to happen by 2 p.m. this afternoon. Government bowing to heavy pushback and protest from the opposition, where the government has hinted that they are sensitive to Christian delegations and all the concerns that they have raised. Congress

0: TMC, DMK have sought the withdrawal of the FCRA bill, that will be sent to the Joint Parliamentary Committee for further scrutiny. This is to happen at 2 p.m. this afternoon. The legislation introduced in the Lok Sabha during the budget session that came up for discussion during the business advisory meeting of Rajya Sabha. And now we are learning that the government will send the FCRA Bill 2026 to a joint parliamentary committee for further scrutiny, saying that they are sensitive to the concerns that have been raised by minority groups. Let me take this to my colleague Piyush Mishra to get further details on the government's strategy on the FCRA bill. Piyush.
1: Well, Swasha, at 2 p.m., the government is going to move a motion requesting Lok Sabha Speaker to send the FCRA bill to Joint Parliamentary Committee. Remember that yesterday, during the Business Advisory Committee meeting of Rajya Sabha, various opposition parties, including Congress, DMK, and the Trinamool Congress, had opposed this entire bill. In fact, they had made it very, very clear that they want this bill to be withdrawn. Apart from these opposition parties, few other opposition parties like BJD and others, they wanted the bill to be sent to JPC. So after considering the demand of few opposition political parties, the government is now of the view of sending this bill to Joint Parliamentary Committee for a proper scrutiny. And that's why at 2 p.m. in Lok Sabha, government is going to move a motion requesting the Speaker to send FCRA bill to Joint Parliamentary Committee. After this motion is passed, what we are told is that Lok Sabha Speaker will be forming a committee under the leadership of the members of Parliament, and this committee is certainly going to do a proper scrutiny of the kind of provisions those are mentioned in this entire bill. And this committee will have members from government as well as opposition, and after thorough scrutiny, the committee will submit its report to Lok Sabha Speaker, and after that itself, the bill will be reintroduced in Lok Sabha. So one thing is clear, that the FCRA bill is now going to join Parliamentary Committee.
0: Oh yes, absolutely, Piyush. The government determined on pushing this despite the resistance coming in from the opposition. They say that this should be sent to the JPC for further scrutiny. And any responses from the opposition on this? What is expected to happen as far as their part is concerned? All right, not too sure if Piyush is still connected with us, but we'll try and reconnect with him. One thing is for sure, the government's big climb down on FCRA, as they are set to move the motion on FCRA bill to the Joint Parliamentary Committee. In fact, that is to happen at 2 p.m. this afternoon, where the government is bowing to heavy pushback and protest from the opposition. The opposition saying that the FCRA bill must be pulled back. The government hinting that they are very much sensitive to the Christian delegations and all the concerns that have been raised so far. Congress, TMC, DMK have sought a withdrawal of the FCRA bill. But as we understand that the government will send the FCRA bill 2026 to Joint Parliamentary Committee for further scrutiny, as the opposition continues to oppose it, and especially minority Christian groups that have raised concerns. In fact, sources within the BJP indicating that the legislation is being sent to the JPC, and now a time that has been put to it, 2 p.m. this afternoon. Key opposition parties, including Congress, Trinamool, who have been demanding that the legislation be withdrawn. The legislation introduced in the Lok Sabha during the budget session came up for discussion during the business advisory meeting of the Rajya Sabha. From the government, Parliamentary Affairs Minister Kiran Rijiju, JP Nadda were present. Congress representatives were Jairam Ramesh, from DMK was Tiruchi Siva, from BJD was Sasmit Patra, and Aam Aadmi Party was Sanjay Jha. And the opposition parties that continue to oppose the bill, saying that it must be completely withdrawn, but the government saying that they are demanding that the bill be sent to JPC, and now this is to happen at 2 p.m. this afternoon. The DMK has also been demanding the withdrawal of that bill, saying that they will agree if it is sent to a JPC. So that is happening. Now, whether or not the DMK continues to stick by its position, we'll wait and see. BJD had also demanded that the bill be sent to JPC, and saying that the reservation of Christian minority groups must be addressed. Now, sources within the government hinting that they're very sensitive to the concerns that have been raised by Christian minority groups. And the government had earlier indicated that the bill will be up for discussion and further passage on the 12th. And 2 p.m. this afternoon is what we are expecting, that the bill will be sent for further scrutiny to the JPC. Lok Sabha Speaker Om Birla, who had reached out to opposition parties asking whether they will extend support to the bill. In fact, at Rajya Sabha, 2 hours were also allotted so that these key bills could be discussed. Let me take this to my colleague Mosmi Singh now, joining us on the broadcast. Mosmi, stiff resistance from the opposition, especially Congress, TMC, DMK, that are asking for the withdrawal of the FCRA bill, but the government determined to push it, and 2 p.m. is the designated time.
2: I think one thing that the opposition and the government has agreed upon, our sources do tell us, is to send the FCRA to the JPC. And that was discussed in the BAC yesterday. So the FCRA bill, as confirmed by government sources, is coming up at 2 p.m. Also, the Mines and Minerals Bill is also coming up at after that. So two bills to be taken up in the Lok Sabha. This when Home Minister Amit Shah has given a timeline to the opposition to give a reply to the Speaker whether they want a discussion or don't want a discussion, detailed discussion on the entire students' movement and the lathi charge. So very interesting here, because the last 1.5 days remaining, and we are seeing this ball-by-ball battle being fought between the opposition and primarily between Rahul Gandhi versus an Amit Shah.
0: Moshmi, I'm sorry, I'm having to interrupt you here. Let's cut across to live response from Piyush Goyal. All right, we were trying to get the latest reaction from the government amid the push for the FCRA bill. And 2 p.m. is the designated time. Stiff resistance from the opposition. But at 2 p.m. is when the FCRA bill will be sent to the JPC. Moshmi continues to be with us. Moshmi, we are trying to get more and more responses on this. As sources tell India Today, that the government has indicated that they are sensitive to the concerns that have been raised by the minority Christian groups.
2: See, clearly, you know, if you look at the entire chronology when the FCRA was mooted, and after that we had multiple discussions between the government and the minority groups, the Home Secretary meeting certain sections, the Home Minister in person meeting different groups, and then after that the opposition parties, including some allies of the BJP, have expressed their reservation, and thereby, you know, there is a call that has been taken that this FCRA would be sent to the JPC. This after a direct discussion with all political parties who also wanted, primarily the opposition parties, who wanted this bill to be taken back. So taking that extreme stand that they did, the government perhaps negotiated to send the FCRA bill to the JPC, the clause 15 being the most controversial clause, which many parties and many community stakeholders expressed their reservation about how this could in fact, without being amplified, could in fact be implemented in retrospect. Though the government tried to clarify that there is no law that could actually be implemented retrospectively, but still there was reservation as attachment of property would in fact indicate that previous properties would also be attached in case an FCRA is cancelled. So there was a very specific reservations by the stakeholders. The Home Minister gave a hearing here in the Parliament as well to many sections, and thereafter, you know, this call has been taken by the government. But interestingly, this comes at a time when the daggers are drawn. There is a complete all-out battle between the opposition and government. After several days and weeks, we've seen the Home Minister give a statement. He is ready for a detailed discussion. We'll have to wait and see whether we see several opposition members, a war of words erupting in the House, whether the opposition is all ears when the bill is introduced, or whether they keep on sloganeering against the Home Minister.
0: And Moshmi, less than half an hour to go for the House to resume. What more are you picking up from your sources with regards to the opposition strategy, given how Amit Shah has thrown the ball in their court, even when it comes to a debate and answering all their questions?
2: Well, I was just trying to find out whether there could be any communication from the opposition side to the speaker, because, you know, it's just about 25 minutes remaining. The deadline or the timeline that the Home Minister has set for the opposition to respond. So now the question really is whether there could be a suo voto reaction from the government, that the Home Minister could perhaps start a discussion and give his statement in that discussion, whether that suo voto call would be taken by the government. Because what I'm learning from my sources in the Congress, they will not relent on this stand. And that has been amplified very, very aggressively by Rahul Gandhi, who went on to the extent of saying that he's not interested in listening to what Amit Shah has to say, except a point-blank answer on who ordered the shooting. So that aggressive stand, extreme stand, has already been taken by the leader of the opposition. Now the ball is in the court of the government, because I don't think in these 25 minutes the opposition is going to communicate an approval of the proposal that has been mooted by the Home Minister. So we will have to wait and see whether the government, after the FCRA, I'm also told that the mining and the minerals bill is also coming up in the Lok Sabha. So after that, the government still has time. So will they start a discussion on this issue? Suo moto is the question. Or will they give it a pass and blame it on the opposition? But a full blame game in full swing, we're seeing on the last second day, this is unprecedented, that the Home Minister finally gives a statement that he's ready for a detailed discussion. Although the Parliamentary Affairs Minister earlier had said that the Home Minister is ready, the government is ready. For the past 2 days, they've been reiterating that. But all the entire session has been washed out. The opposition has been has been changing goalposts. We've seen the opposition demand the education minister's resignation, then go on to ask an answer from the Home Minister, then go on to Rahul Gandhi going on to ask for the resignation of the Home Minister, and also the apology of the Prime Minister. So there are several political barbs being thrown at each other, and that's why you see so much of din in the House.
0: And Moshmi, coming back to the FCRA bill, especially the particular parts that are likely to be under scrutiny that remain concerns, like one of the major changes that have been proposed is the creation of a designated authority to oversee foreign contributions and assets belonging to the organization. So several provisions that have been flagged, which will now be part of discussion in the JPC to sort of build a consensus.
2: Absolutely. You know, India Today was one of the very first ones that said that this bill is up for a lot of hurdles. And there are certain conditions. One that you just mentioned about a designate authority. Now, that designate authority is not a constitutional body. It's not a judicial body. That designate authority is nominated by the government. And that designate authority has the powers to decide, cancel the FCRA, and also attach the properties of that particular the particular proposal in contention. And that would invariably mean several schools and hospitals, if they come under scanner and the designate authority cancels the license, what will happen to that property? What will happen to the patients in a hospital or children in a school? Or in fact, how will that designate authority get it into functioning? And how would you change, could possibly...
0: Moshmi, I'm sorry, I'm having to interrupt you here. Mr. A. Sarvanan is with us on the phone line. Let's quickly get an answer from him, as the government is all set to send the FCRA bill to the JPC for scrutiny at 2 p.m. Your thoughts?
3: Yeah, this is a welcome move, and the government at last has succumbed to the pressure exerted by the opposition parties, especially the DMK party. We conducted consultative meetings across the country. Our MP, Mr. Wilson, was there holding discussion with all the stakeholders. And there was a meeting on the last Sunday also in our leader, Mr. N.K. Stalin's residence. We have people from all the Christian institutions met our leader, expressed their concern. We have been opposing it. And now the BJP government has relented to this endless pressure. We are very happy that it has been sent to the JPC. Whatever the provisions which will affect these minority institutions directly should be amended, should be taken off. That is our demand. And we are waiting for what will happen after the JPC.
0: And on the part where government sources have hinted that they're very much sensitive to the concerns that have been raised by the Christian delegations, and they will certainly incorporate all the suggestions that have been made. What's your expectation on that front?
3: See, government, after this kind of opposition, has relented. They could have very well not in these amendments. See, these amendments are not innocuous. They are very sweeping. The government knew exactly who would be hurt and where it will hurt them. This is just a trial burden, and trial burden fell flat. So now they are just licking their wounds and going back. It's good for the democracy.
0: All right. I want to thank you for speaking to India Today this afternoon, and my colleague Moshmi getting us all those details. And we cut across to big breaking news coming in. This is the inside scoop on Aviation Watchdog's dope test plan. As we are gathering that the DGCA has asked to relook the dope test framework. DGCA has said to study global dope test protocols. The inside scoop on India Today of how there could be a reframing of dope test after DGCA review. DGCA has been asked to relook at the framework of dope tests for pilots. DGCA has asked to study the protocols for dope tests across countries. Reframing of the dope test for pilots can now be looked at after the DGCA reviews this particular aspect, and once it is over, India's dope test for flying crew is as per international norms. Where Mocha is concerned, after the Air India AI2379 pilot tested positive in the dope test. Let me take this to my colleague Amit Bhardwaj joining us on the broadcast. Amit, what is the DGCA mulling?
4: This is the Ministry of Civil Aviation, which is extremely concerned after what happened in Air India 2379, the Phuket Delhi flight, and the piloted Raman testing positive for the dope test. That was the second time, and it was very evident that marijuana was the substance that he had taken as per sources. That's what we have been told. The AIB investigation is going on, but this has triggered a concern within the ministry that, how to deal with this situation, because normally when any flight is taken, the pilot goes through the breath analyzer test. But dope test is not a regular affair, because this is not even feasible for aviation industry to go about a dope test for every flight that the pilots are going to take. And this has triggered a concern, and now I'm given to understand through my top sources within the Ministry of Civil Aviation DGCA has been asked to relook at the entire framework of dope test for the pilot. They have been asked to read and go around all the stringent possible framework which is there internationally in certain countries, and based on the review, a relook at the dope test framework we have, the dope test protocols we have, which means that yesterday's news break that we had that the pilot in command of that particular craft had tested positive for marijuana. So this means that now the ministry is actually going about how to make the framework even more stringent so that this does not get repeated, because this is about the fate of the passengers in the civil aviation industry. And that is why the DGCA, as per my sources, have been asked to relook at the entire framework. Back to you.
0: All right, Amit, many thanks for getting us those details. And the other big story that is now making headlines, the race to woo radicals in poll-bound Punjab is happening as Chief Minister Bhagwant Mann has sought parole for Biyan Singh killer. Yes, Bhagwant Mann has sought relief for Jagtar Singh Hawara. Bhagwant Mann, who met with Punjab governor over Hawara's parole. Babbar Khalsa terrorist Hawara, who's serving life term. Hawara conspired to kill former Punjab Chief Minister Biyan Singh. And Bhagwant Mann is sorting this parole on humanitarian grounds. Yes, that has been cited as the reason for parole in this plea. Punjab Chief Minister has assured no law and order disturbance will take place. Bhagwant Mann has said that the Punjab government is ready to take guarantee. But the big question also being, why is it that he wants the Hawara to get parole, to come out on parole? Hawara's parole, that means the centre will have to take the final call. But Bhagwant Mann certainly pushing for it, saying that the government takes responsibility for it. Let me take this to my colleague Aseem Bassi, joining us on the broadcast. Aseem, Chief Minister Bhagwant Mann seeking parole for Biyan Singh's killer. Why is that?
5: Yes, definitely. Now, Chief Minister a few days back wrote to Punjab Governor that the parole should be granted to Jagtar Singh Hawara, who is undergoing life imprisonment for his conviction in the assassination of the former Chief Minister Biyan Singh. And now, Punjab Chief Minister Bhagwant Singh Mann has met Punjab Governor and again pressed for the demand. And he's saying that the Jagtar Singh Hawara's mother is unwell and on humanitarian grounds, 10-day parole should be given to Jagtar Singh Hawara. He wrote the letter a few days ago, and today he especially drove down to the Governor's house in Punjab and again pressed for the demand that because on humanitarian ground his mother is very unwell, so Jagtar Singh Hawara should be given a 10-day parole. And he claimed that the governor has assured that he will send this recommendation or the documentation to the Union Home Secretary. He'll take up the matter over there. So let's see what happens. But definitely, this is glaring that the Chief Minister, two days after writing letter, has again moved to the Punjab Governor House personally and taken up the demand.
0: All right, Aseem, many thanks for getting us those details. We'll also try and get the latest reactions on it. For the moment, we slip into a short commercial break. Do come back on the other side for the very latest. Stay tuned to India Today.

0: न्यू सेविंग्स अकाउंट में मिलते हैं अमेजिंग बेनिफिट्स, पेपरलेस बैंकिंग एंड हायर इंटरेस्ट, वो भी हर महीने।
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2: सोच बदलो और बैंक भी।
3: CJP is a political pressure group. The sheer fact that he won an election seat which belonged to the party president of the BJP and from a party which rose from a 7% vote share in elections about 8 months ago to 50% shows that jump. On the other hand, you have Vijay, which was propelled to power by the power of the Gen Z. All three were common. Gen Z,

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0: Very good afternoon and thank you for tuning in to India Today. You're watching Lunch Break. I'm Suesha Sound. We'll begin with the top headlines we're tracking for you at 2 p.m. this afternoon. Home Minister Amit Shah's direct challenge to the opposition dares opposition to let Parliament run. Shah says, do not flee from the debate. Home Minister says, let's debate. Rahul uninterested. Says Home Minister Amit Shah's balloon has burst. Government's big FCRA bill climbed down. Government to move motion on FCRA bill to JPC shortly. Bows to heavy pushback and protest from opposition. Congress, TMC and DMK sought withdrawal of FCRA bill. Vijay Moo's anti-delimitation resolution in Assembly wants permanent freeze on 543 seats, urges all parties to pass resolution. Big blackout looms at Ranchi protest site after power cut, now generator removed. Power connection cut at students' protest. Generator removed under pressure of Surin government. Shocking twist in the Air India mishap probe. Air India pilot fails drug test twice. AI 2379 pilot test positive for marijuana. DGCA asked to relook dope test framework. Tata Sons chairperson steps down. Chandrasekaran steps down as chairman after months of tensions with Tata Trust Noel Tata. $400 billion Tata Group at crossroads. First up, we cut across to breaking news coming in. Purported video of Aban Ahmed's death that is now out. Don Atik Ahmed's son, who died in that car crash. You would remember how it met with a severe accident. Aban's purported last video that is what you're watching on your screens of how the car skid and then overturned, leading to that accident that claimed his life. Aban's car wildly swerved to the left. Watch your screens very carefully of how it turned to the left, swerving more and more to that angle. Caught on camera, the horrifying crash of the SUV that flung into the air and was badly mangled. The SUV hit the divider, then flipped into the air. Police probe has now led to this viral crash video of the last moments of Aban Ahmed and how he died in that crash. The police is verifying the authenticity of this video. Slain Don Atik Ahmed's son, who died in this crash, Aban's car crash video, that is now under the scanner. Let me take this to my colleague Samar Srivastav, who's joining us on the broadcast. Samar, there were a lot of questions on whether the accident was what led to his death and there wasn't any conspiracy behind it. What is the police now determining through this video?
1: See, a 30-second dash cam video reportedly capturing the petrol road accident involving Aban Ahmed, son of plain mafia turned politician Atik Ahmed and his friend Sunni, surfaced online and went viral also on Wednesday. The footage recorded on August 6th shows a crater traveling at high speed, overtaking a pickup truck before apparently losing control and crashing into a road divider. The impact was so severe that an SUV was thrown several feet into the air. I must tell you that the video clearly showed that it was recorded by the dashboard camera on a vehicle traveling behind crater, and the accident occurred on August 6th in the Poonch police station area around 76 kilometers from Jhansi, while Aban and his companions were traveling from Prayagraj to Jhansi to meet his elder brother Ali Ahmed, who is lodged in Jhansi jail. According to the accounts accompanying the video, its location has been independently matched with the accident site, with nearby houses and other landmarks visible in the footage. Back to you.
0: All right, Samar, many thanks for getting us those details. Parliament all set to resume at 2 p.m. and FCRA bill that will be introduced shortly. Breaking details coming in of how Home Minister Amit Shah will present that bill. This amid that first response that came in on the cameras this morning, where he said that he is open to a debate. He urged the opposition to not disrupt the House and allow the House to function. And now with the government determined to push the FCRA bill, which will be sent to the JPC for scrutiny. 2 p.m. was the designated time, and we are learning that it will be introduced shortly. Home Minister Amit Shah will present the bill. Live proceedings from the parliament where the government's big FCRA climb down that is to happen. Government will be moving the motion on FCRA bill to JPC shortly. 2 p.m. was the time that had been decided. Let's cut into these live proceedings.
2: अखिलेश जी आप बैठ जाएं. माननीय कई सदस्य गणों ने विभिन्न विषयों पर स्थगन प्रस्ताव की सूचनाएं प्राप्त हुई हैं. माननीय अध्यक्ष जी ने स्थगन प्रस्ताव की किसी भी सूचना के लिए अनुमति प्रदान नहीं की है. आप बिल बताइए. आप पहले सभी पेपर को जो कम से कम सभा पटल पे पेपर रखे जाने हैं, आप सहयोग करें. सभा पटल पर रखे जाने वाले पेपर, श्री अर्जुन राम मेघवाल जी, आइटम नंबर 2, लेट अस इशू अलाउ.
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2: 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Dr. P. Chandrasekhar.
6: Honorable Speaker, sir, with your kind permission, I rise to lay on the table of the House the papers mentioned against my name at serial number 5 in today's revised list of business. Thank you.
2: Thank you. Item number 6, Sri Arjun Ram Meghwal ji.
3: Dhanyawad Sabhapati ji.
0: Sloganeering that continues on the floor of the House, where we are getting you details on this mega scoop on the FCRA-JPC. Yes, Union Home Minister Amit Shah to move motion to send bill to the Joint Parliamentary Committee. 21 Lok Sabha members, 10 Rajya Sabha members are part of the JPC that has been formed to scrutinize the FCRA bill. The JPC report, remember, will be submitted by the first week of the winter session. First week of the winter session is when the Joint Parliamentary Committee, after scrutinizing the FCRA bill, will submit a report. But the latest just coming in of how Union Home Minister Amit Shah will be moving motion to send the bill to the Joint Parliamentary Committee. The designated time, 2 p.m. And shortly from now, we are hearing that Union Home Minister Amit Shah will be sending this bill to the JPC. Amid stiff resistance by the opposition, we are now learning how many of them had also urged that the bill be sent to a joint parliamentary committee, and that is exactly what is happening. Remember, sources within the government indicating that they're sensitive to the concerns that have been raised by Christian minority groups. Union Home Minister Amit Shah will be moving the motion to send the bill to the JPC. 21 Lok Sabha members, 10 Rajya Sabha members who have constituted to form the JPC, to form the Joint Parliamentary Committee that will scrutinize the FCRA bill. The JPC will then submit a report on all their findings and observations by the first week of the winter session is when the FCRA bill will be further taken up. The legislation that was introduced in the Lok Sabha during the budget session came up for discussion during the business advisory meeting of the Rajya Sabha. The government determined on pushing the FCRA bill. This amid stiff opposition from minority Christian groups. And BJP has indicated that the legislation will now be moved shortly. Yes, shortly from now, 2 p.m. was the designated time, and we are learning that Union Home Minister Amit Shah will move motion to send the bill to the Joint Parliamentary Committee. The Joint Parliamentary Committee that constitutes 21 Lok Sabha members, 10 Rajya Sabha members, that will scrutinize the FCRA bill. So, as we understand from the government, Kiran Rijiju, JP Nadda were present from the Congress, Jairam Ramesh, DMK Tiruchi Siva, BJD Susmit Patra and Aam Aadmi Party Sanjay Jha, who were present for when it was introduced for discussion during the business advisory meeting of the Rajya Sabha. And some opposition parties that want the bill to completely be withdrawn, some are demanding that it be sent to a JPC. Let me take this to my colleague Piyush Mishra, who's getting us further details on the big scoop on India Today on the FCRA JPC. Piyush, we're learning that Amit Shah, shortly from now, will be moving motion to send the bill to the JPC.
7: Well, Swesha, as we are speaking, any minute from now, we will see government to move a motion referring a FCRA bill to Joint Parliamentary Committee. What we are also given to understand is that this committee will have around 21 Lok Sabha MPs and 10 Rajya Sabha MPs, which means in total there will be around 31 MPs in this Joint Parliamentary Committee. And the committee will have to submit its report to Lok Sabha Speaker by the first day of the last week of winter session. So a proper time has now been given to this Joint Parliamentary Committee to scrutinize this. What we are also told is that the government has decided to send FCRA to JPC after the kind of concerns those were raised yesterday by the opposition. You would remember that the political parties like Congress, DMK, TMC, they had demanded that this bill should be withdrawn. But at the same time, various opposition parties were of the view, including BJD, were of the view of sending FCRA to Joint Parliamentary Committee. Yesterday itself, sources had indicated within the government that government was in view of sending FCRA to Joint Parliamentary Committee. Why? Because a larger section of opposition wanted the same. So, listening to what the opposition was saying, government has now decided to send FCRA to Joint Parliamentary Committee, and this motion is going to be moved as per the listed business that will be moved by Home Minister Amit Shah. But what we are now told is that MOS Home Nithinan Rai is also present there, so he could be moving this motion to refer FCRA bill to Joint Parliamentary Committee. So after this motion is moved, there will be a proper voting on this, and after proper voting, if this motion gets passed, Lok Sabha Speaker is going to announce the names of members in this committee, and this committee will be given a proper time, and they will be requested to submit their report by the first day of last week of winter session. Generally, winter session takes place in November, so we can expect the committee to submit its report by the last week of November or in the first week of December. So now it remains to be seen how this entire session goes, how the Lok Sabha Speaker is going to look into the kind of request which the government is making by moving a motion to refer this bill to JPC. But all this has happened after proper consultation with the opposition political parties. Government yesterday in BAC had sought views of opposition, where a few political parties were of the view of withdrawing this, but many of them were of sending it to JPC. Now government is referring this bill to Joint Parliamentary Committee.
0: Oh yes, absolutely, Piyush. And if you could also give us details of who all constitute this committee, as we understand that 21 Lok Sabha members and 10 Rajya Sabha members are part of the JPC that will scrutinize the FCRA bill.
7: Well, that's right. Generally, joint such committees, which is also called Joint Parliamentary Committee, where we have the members from both Lok Sabha and Rajya Sabha. These committees are formed after a thorough consultation. So the Lok Sabha Speaker will speak to the members. These names will be recommended by the political parties. The Lok Sabha Speaker will speak to the leaders of different political parties. And these leaders will then recommend the names of the members from their respective political parties. And after going through a proper consultation with all the political parties, Lok Sabha Speaker is going to form the committee. And that committee will then be announced by Lok Sabha Speaker under the chairmanship of one of the members within these MPs itself. And that member will then scrutinize the bill thoroughly. He will certainly take out a tour to various parts of the country. They will be talking to various religious groups. They will be talking to all the stakeholders. And after having a proper consultation, they are going to submit their report to Lok Sabha Speaker. After Lok Sabha Speaker receives the report from Joint Parliamentary Committee, he will inform the government about receiving of this report. And then government can reintroduce the bill with the kind of recommendations that will be made by the Joint Parliamentary Committee. So it's a lengthy process that is going to take place. But one thing is clear, that government wants to push for this bill, but with a wider consultation, which are the views of all stakeholders.
0: And not to forget, Piyush, how we are picking up from government sources indicating that they are sensitive to the concerns that have been raised by minority Christian groups.
7: Well, that's right, Suresha. You would remember that a couple of days back, Home Minister Amit Shah had held consultations with multiple religious groups from Christian community, and these groups had their own apprehensions to which Home Minister Amit Shah paid a proper hearing. And after listening to all the advances, the government also sought views from opposition political parties. And that's why in a business advisory committee of Rajya Sabha, which happened yesterday, it was Union Parliamentary Affairs Minister Kiran Rijiju who informed all the political parties about government's decision of bringing this bill. The moment Rijiju informed the opposition about the government's intention of bringing this bill, various opposition parties, including DMK, Congress, and Trinamool Congress, wanted this bill to be completely withdrawn. But many of them were also of the view of sending it to JPC. So after having wider consultation from religious groups, after listening to all their grievances and the kind of concerns which they are expressing, now the government is sending this bill to Joint Parliamentary Committee. We have seen in the past also various bills, be it about WAQF or One Nation, One Poll, or about education. Multiple bills have been sent to Joint Parliamentary Committee. And after going through a proper scrutiny, these committees have submitted their reports. So as we are speaking, the announcement for the government's intention of moving the motion to send this bill to JPC can be made anytime. And the government is doing so that a wider consultation can happen. All stakeholders can put forth their views. And after listening to their views itself, the committee will be submitting its report to the Lok Sabha Speaker in winter session. And after this report is submitted, then only the government will look into the kind of recommendations that will be made by the Joint Parliamentary Committee. And after taking all the consideration all the recommendations of JPC, the government will then bring the fresh bill in cabinet, and after passing it from cabinet, then only it will be brought in Lok Sabha again.
0: Piyush, I request you to stay on with us. More breaking news coming in. Details coming in of an inquiry report regarding former Delhi High Court Judge Justice Yashwant Verma has been tabled in the Lok Sabha. The inquiry committee investigated the allegations that were levelled against Justice Verma, burnt currency notes that were found at his official residence in March last year. Subsequently, he was transferred to the Allahabad High Court. Although he resigned from his post on the 9th of April this year, the president has not accepted his resignation. His name is listed on the roster of the Allahabad High Court. More than 200 MPs had submitted a petition to the Speaker seeking his removal. The Speaker had constituted a three-member inquiry committee. It is the report of this committee that has been tabled. The process for his removal could move forward based on the inquiry report. Let me take this to my colleague Piyush, who is gathering all the details on the same, as we are now getting these latest details of the report that has been tabled in the Lok Sabha already. You would remember the case of Justice Yashwant Verma and how currency notes were found hidden in his official residence after the house caught fire. The inquiry report that has all the details has been tabled in the Lok Sabha. The inquiry committee that investigated those allegations that were levelled against Justice Verma that were later denied by him. Burnt currency notes were found at his official residence in March last year. And you would remember a lot of differing versions that had come in, even from those within his house and the staff that worked there. Subsequently, he was transferred to the Allahabad High Court. Now, he had resigned from his post on the 9th of April this year, but the president had not accepted that resignation. His name is listed on the roster of the Allahabad High Court. More than 200 MPs had submitted a petition to the speaker seeking his removal. The speaker had constituted a three-member inquiry committee, and it is that report that had been submitted by this committee that has been tabled in the Lok Sabha. Taking this back to Piyush, who's with us on the broadcast. Piyush, over to you for all the details on this report that has been tabled in the Lok Sabha as the process for his removal could move forward based on this inquiry report.
1: Well, that's right, Suresha. What we are told is that the inquiry report has been submitted to Lok Sabha, and this inquiry report was regarding the Delhi High Court Judge Justice Yashwant Verma that has been tabled in Lok Sabha. You would remember that Lok Sabha Speaker had formed an inquiry committee after the allegations had surfaced against Justice Verma. You would also remember how the burnt currency notes were found at his official residence in March last year, following which he was also transferred to Allahabad High Court. After he resigned from his post on April 9, the president did not accept his resignation, but the speaker decided to constitute a three-member committee at the time itself. So now what we're told is that the report of this committee has been tabled in Lok Sabha. What we can further expect is that the process of removal could be based on the inquiry report, which has now been tabled. But we're also told is that the inquiry report will be tabled not only in Lok Sabha, but also in Rajya Sabha. And after the oral and documentary evidences are submitted to both the houses, we can further expect government to take further process as far as the removal of Justice Verma is concerned.
0: Piyush, I request you to stay on. Let's quickly cut across to more breaking news coming in from the Parliament. The Rajya Sabha showdown that is underway over Amit Shah's absence. Rajya Sabha LOP Mallikarjun Kharge has sought Amit Shah's presence in the upper house. Kharge has said that the bill mentions Amit Shah's name, but he is absent. Kharge has said that there is a call to Amit Shah to be present in the upper house, as JP Nadda has hit back saying that the opposition is misleading. JP Nadda has said that the government is ready for a detailed debate. Remember, as far as the FCRA bill to be sent to the JPC, where Amit Shah was to move motion, and his name that is mentioned is what is being raised by Rajya Sabha LOP Mallikarjun Kharge, not just seeking the presence of Amit Shah in the upper house, but also saying that the bill mentions Amit Shah's name. Why is he absent? Take a look at that entire sequence.
8: मैं यही चाहता हूं कि जिनके नाम से बिल है किसी कारण वो एब्सेंट है तो चलेगा ये रोज का यही धंधा हो गया आप बुलाइए उसको

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0: Thank you for staying with India Today. We are getting you details of how the FCRA bill was sent to JPC via voice vote, where the Lok Sabha has now passed FCRA bill for JPC. Joint parliamentary panel to examine the bill clause-wise and the report that will be submitted in the first week of the winter session. Let's take a look at that exact sequence of what happened in parliament. FCRA bill that was introduced and the motion was passed, then voice vote that occurred, and the bill that has now been passed in the Lok Sabha and sent to JPC.
1: मैं माननीय गृह मंत्री जी की ओर से प्रस्ताव करता हूं कि विदेशी अभिदाय विनियमन संशोधन विधेयक 2026 को इस सभा के 21 सदस्यों जो कि माननीय अध्यक्ष द्वारा नामित किया जाए और राज्यसभा के 10 सदस्यों जो कि 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
4: 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On one side, ours is getting. On the other side, government is trying to target the minorities and NGOs. The government should withdraw this bill. The government should withdraw this bill. We demand for the withdrawal bill.
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3: टीटीआर बालू जी, टीटीआर बालू जी।
0: and heated arguments that unfolded in the Lok Sabha, but the successful passage that was witnessed in the lower house of the parliament, where FCRA bill for JPC has been sent, the voting that happened via voice vote. And we now cut across to more breaking news coming in. Home Minister Amit Shah has written to Speaker over the debate in Lok Sabha. Remember, early this morning, Amit Shah had said that he is open for a debate and ready to answer every question posed by the opposition. He's now written a letter to this effect to the Speaker over how he is ready to debate in the Lok Sabha. In fact, even during that statement, he had urged the opposition to submit a letter to Lok Sabha Speaker Om Birla and said that he will answer every question by the opposition 3 p.m. onwards. Piyush Mishra joining us with the latest details. Piyush, do tell us what are the objective parts in this letter that has been written by Union Home Minister Amit Shah to the Speaker over debate in Lok Sabha?
6: Well, that's right, Suisha. Home Minister Amit Shah has now written a letter to Lok Sabha Speaker Om Birla requesting him to hold the discussion on the issue of NEET protest. You would remember that earlier itself the government had made an offer to opposition that we are very much ready to not only discuss but also will give a detailed reply to all the kind of queries and concerns that will be raised by the opposition. Now, what we are told is that Home Minister has written to Lok Sabha Speaker where he said that discussion is the only solution, and through this discussion, proper things can come out. A couple of minutes back, Home Minister, while also talking to media, stated about the fact that how government was very much ready to hold that discussion. And by 2 p.m., he had also requested all opposition parties to submit a letter to Lok Sabha Speaker by 2 p.m. that they want to have a discussion. And if this happens, then government was very much ready to hold a detailed discussion beginning today at 3 p.m. and that can continue till 3 p.m. tomorrow, which means government had given a window of 24 hours. And when this has not happened, when no opposition has agreed for the discussion on the issue of NEET protest, now Home Minister Amit Shah has written a letter to Lok Sabha Speaker Om Birla requesting him to hold discussion over the NEET students protest.
0: But Piyush, we also saw those heated arguments and how the opposition questioned the Home Minister's presence in the House. Mallikarjun Kharge also raising the very same, and even in the Lok Sabha where we saw Akhilesh Yadav asking why the Home Minister was not present.
6: Well, that's right. Opposition in both the houses of Parliament continues to raise slogans. Amit Shah, Jawab Do, Sadan Mein Aao, Sadan Mein Aao. These are the kind of slogans that are being raised by the opposition, and opposition is doing so because they want the presence of Home Minister in either Lok Sabha or in Rajya Sabha. They want a proper discussion, they want proper statements from Home Minister Amit Shah, but the irony here is that despite government is making a big offer to opposition that yes, we are ready to hold a discussion, despite that the opposition is not agreeing to the request of government and continues to create a disruption. Home Minister has also said that if House comes in order, then only he can respond. Not only he will respond, but he will take part in discussion. He will, make a proper statement tomorrow at 3 p.m. So after multiple attempts those have been made by the government, the opposition is not coming to the terms, and the disruptions and slogans continues to take place in Lok Sabha and Rajya Sabha. Because of that, we are seeing how both the houses are getting adjourned after every hour.
0: Piyush, on the left of our screens, we are flashing that very letter that has been written by Union Home Minister Amit Shah. The government in a clear message to the opposition. They are ready to debate only if the opposition allows it. In fact, Piyush, referring to what you said, where Rahul Gandhi had made a statement saying that every day Amit Shah has been coming to the parliament, his cavalcade has seen, but he's never on the floor of the house. Amit Shah also, in his statement, responded that yes, he's been sitting in his chamber every day, but due to the disruption in the house and the fact that the house has not been in order owing to the sloganeering and how the house has been adjourned literally within minutes, that he has not appeared on the floor of the house.
6: Well, Swesha, since beginning, government's view has been that we do not only want one statement by Home Minister Amit Shah, but we want a detailed discussion. But that can happen only and only when house comes in order. But house is not coming in order. continuous disruptions are taking place, and because of this disruption, we are seeing how houses getting adjourned minute by minute. That was the main concern that was expressed by Home Minister Amit Shah also, that let the house come in order, then he will respond to all the concerns of opposition and will also take part in a detailed discussion, and at the same time will make a statement tomorrow at 3 p.m. But despite the government's multiple approach to the opposition, it seems like the Lok Jam is not going to end. Today is the second last day. Tomorrow is the last day of the motion session of parliament. And if there is no discussion, then we will continue to see disruption in both the houses of parliament. And tomorrow, around noon, we can also expect both the houses to get standardized.
0: And exactly what he mentioned in that statement is what he has written in this letter, Piyush, where he's urged the speaker to hold a debate on the student stir. He's also mentioned in this letter that solutions can only be arrived at when there is a constructive discussion. He's thrown an open challenge to the opposition to conduct a debate, to be there and not stage a walkaway. And he's asked the speaker through this letter to facilitate that debate to happen, as he has said that we have given you a window of 24 hours. Let's debate. We are ready. Why are you disrupting it?
6: Well, that's right, Asosha. And this is happening because the opposition is not agreeing to the multiple approach, multiple requests being made by the government. Opposition continues to raise slogans. They continue to disrupt the house. They are demanding presence of Home Minister Amit Shah. But on the other side, the government is making one thing very clear, that Home Minister Amit Shah can come and reply and take part in discussion only when the discussion happens. And discussion can happen only if the house comes in order. Because of the continuous disruption and sloganeering, the house is not coming in the order. And that's why this discussion is not happening. It remains to be seen how the remaining part of the session goes. Today, only few hours of a parliament session are left. Lok Sabha has again been adjourned till 3 p.m. Rajya Sabha, yes, it's functioning, but in Rajya Sabha, the discussion is going on some other matters. The special mentions have been made, so discussion on that is basically happening. House business is taking place in either of the house. And that's why, due to continuous disruption, no discussion is also happening. Government's view is that Home Minister Amit Shah will not only give one small reply,
0: right,
6: he will give one small statement, but he is of the view of giving a reply to a proper discussion. Now it remains to be seen how opposition further adopts its strategy.
0: Piyush, letter is proof in black and white to the government's intent that they want to have a debate on the need stir. This letter that clearly mentions, and let's read out the contents of this letter for our viewers to know exactly what Amit Shah is saying through this letter. The letter that reads, and I quote, "Dear Honourable Speaker, as you are aware, Parliamentary Affairs Minister Kiran Rijiju has conveyed the government's consent at the Business Advisory Committee meeting for a discussion in Parliament on the student movement related to the NEET examination. I would also like to mention that even before the opposition's request, the Public Examinations Prevention of Unfair Means Amendment Bill 2026 was discussed during the ongoing session. However, none of the opposition MPs expressed any views in the House regarding the NEET examination during that discussion. Despite this, the government is once again ready for a discussion on the issue. I request you to consult the opposition and, with mutual agreement, allocate as much time as you consider appropriate from today onwards for the discussion. I wish to remain present in the House during the allotted time, participate in the discussion and answer all questions raised by the opposition. In a democracy, solutions emerge through discussion and dialogue. I have unwavering faith in democracy and democratic institutions, and I believe that this House exists precisely for discussion and dialogue. Therefore, I request you to consult the opposition leaders and facilitate a discussion on this important issue in a constructive atmosphere, allowing all honourable members from both the Treasury and opposition benches to present their valuable views and opinions," unquote. The exact contents of that letter that has been written by Union Home Minister Amit Shah, expressing the intent of the government that they are ready for a debate. They are ready to answer every question. And now the opposition must decide what they want. On that note, it is time for us to sip into a very short commercial break. We'll be back on the other side with the very latest. Do stay tuned to India Today.

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Good afternoon. You're with us here on Business Today. I'm Abha Bagaya. Let's take you through all the top stories at this. Markets recover from the day's low but remain under pressure. Sensex down 300 points near 77,900. The Nifty down 100 points near 24,400. IT, FMCG, healthcare and consumer durables lead the decline, while PSU banks and metals outperform. Tata Sons chairman N. Chandrasekaran resigns, says he will not seek reappointment after his term ends in February. Chandra will complete his current tenure and has asked that going forward they do make a plan for succession.

All up to 5% after N. Chandrasekaran steps down as Tata Sons chairman. TCS leads the decline with investors watching the leadership change ahead of the August 18th AGM and the role of Tata Trust in the next move. After Zepto, food safety officials turned their lens on Zomato. The Karnataka Food Safety Department inspected Zomato's Hyperpure warehouse in Bengaluru, checking food items and storage conditions. The action comes a day after a Zepto warehouse was sealed over alleged safety violations. Gold and silver rally continuing in domestic markets. MCX up 900 rupees. And silver up 3,500 rupees at 2.39 lakhs per kilo. Globally, gold rebounding toward a 10-week high ahead of the US CPI data.

0: Now, big leadership development at Tata Sons. Chairman N. Chandrasekaran has announced his decision to step down, saying he will not seek reappointment when his current term ends on February 20th, 2027. Chandrasekaran will complete his existing tenure and has asked Tata Sons board to decide on his successor soon in order to ensure a proper transition. Now, what exactly led to this decision? What does it mean for the leadership of Tata Sons? And what happens next? Let's go across to Krishna Gopalan for more on this. Krishna, take us through first some of the key highlights from the statement. What has Chandra put down? And in fact, would it be, you know, accurate to say, as I just mentioned, that he's really just saying he's not going to go forward now for the next term? He's actually taken that decision, and this is someone who's been at the helm of the group now and taken it to new heights, a whole host of new businesses and successes that have been credited to him in this avatar. And before that, of course, we all know how successful he was with TCS. So it's hugely significant to know that his term at the group is coming to an end.
1: Hi, nice to see you, Abha. At the outset, I think one must understand the fact that Chandra took over the most difficult time. This is after Cyrus Mistry's ouster. A couple of businesses were actually facing pretty challenging situations, telecom and retail being pretty obvious ones. He set the group back in order, took the critical decisions in terms of, I'm going to highlight a few for just to drive home the point that, some of the decisions actually turned out to be good in the long term. Moving the salt business from Tata Chemicals to Tata Consumer, ensuring that Tata Motors had a pretty good play in the EV business, making big ticket acquisitions for Tata Steel, bringing it to a level of scale and having a clearly defined roadmap for the India operations. These are some of it. But at the same time, I think one must appreciate the fact that all wasn't really very well once Mr. Ratan Tata passed away. The understanding was an issue turning out between Tata Trust and Tata Sons, because Tata Trust, of course, as all of us know, holds two-thirds of Tata Sons. So to that extent, I think the whole disagreement or the lack of alignment between Tata Trust and Tata Sons is really the consequence of what really happened eventually. In one sense, I think the simmering tension was there for all of us to see. I think the timing of the resignation is perhaps more interesting. His term, like you rightly said, was up for a renewal end of third week of Feb next year. But I think to that extent, the decision of his to step down much earlier obviously throws up more questions than answers.
0: Absolutely. On that note, let me bring in Feroz Aziz, Joint CEO, Anand Rathi Wealth. Feroz, good to have you with us. We know that, of course, we know that there has been a lot of uncertainty around the reappointment, and Chandra now choosing not to wait for that, wait for an extension. But, you know, between February and the next board meeting, he himself is now choosing to step away. What do you feel this indicates when it comes to the concerns that the market has in terms of uncertainty, wondering what the next leg is at in terms of leadership at the group and what that's going to look like?
2: Good afternoon, Nava. See, any time when leadership changes, the frothy ownerships give way sell it, because anybody who owns it, at least any stock in the Nifty top 10, which TCS is, what is going to happen is there's going to be 4-5% of frothy ownership, which has bought for a short period of time, especially given the fact that the Nifty IT index has done beautifully well in the month of July. So I would say that the change of leadership was known, not to the outside world. It has been provisioned for, in my opinion, from a strategy standpoint internally for a Tata Sons kind of a group. Mm. That's one. Second, would this mean a short-term buying opportunity? In most situations, it has turned out to be, especially given those stocks which are in the top 10 of Nifty, because top 10 of Nifty form 54%. Third point, MSCI, which is Morgan Stanley's index division, is going to do a rejig in August and November. Those are going to be places where there's going to be inflow to large cap, because Korea, Taiwan and Chinese markets have underperformed, and that will require some reallocation to India. So large cap stocks will do better. In that, if there is a short-term blip of a correction, I would see that as a buying opportunity because of change in leadership than a selling opportunity.
0: All right, fair enough. I'm going to come back to some of those points, Feroz. But Krishna, you know, given that you've been tracking all these developments very closely over the last few months, I also want to just understand, what really do we know about what's happening between Tata Sons and the Tata Trust and Noel Tata, and what, keeping apart speculation, but what do we really know so far? And given the fact that they've already taken 6 months and they're undecided, what does it really spell out going forward? forward as well? Because Chandra has given them a decent amount of time to come up with a plan, but it may not still be enough.
1: I think from a trust point of view, I think the biggest concern has really been the financial performance of some of the companies, most notably Air India. The fact that the Tatas bought it from the government, but they've had a 25,000 crore loss for FY26. That's been a huge area of concern. Noel Tatas, and of course, there have also been concerns about the fact that some big ticket investments haven't played out the way they were meant to be. Look at Tata Neu, for example. So I think the combination of assets have been bought out, and the fact that some of the investments haven't really yielded returns basis capex has been a cause for concern. But I think more than anything else, as we speak to people, we realize the money is one part of it. The complete lack of alignment between the trusts and Tata Sons is what has really caused a lot of angst between most people. I think once they manage to iron out that issue, it'll be interesting, because I can't really think of the history of the group and it having been there for over a century now. I can't think of a scenario where the rapport between the trusts and the Sons was as complex as it is today.
0: Right. Firoz, you know, we have seen Chandra make significant contributions to the group, whether it was, you know, back in the day at TCS, then, of course, taking over during a very difficult period of transition for the group. What do you think, you know, he'll be remembered for in terms of his tenure, his era, leading the group? And, you know, what do you feel that the group should preserve, that Tata Sons should preserve in the aftermath? There may be room to, of course, change, adapt, and as Krishna said, there are some pain points. But what do you think perhaps is worth remembering as well?
2: Yes, I think his contribution to TCS has been enormous. That's one thing. I think it's also paved way for the Indian IT industry in terms of his contribution there. I think that's from a specific area of expertise. Of course, Tata Sons has been something which is a broader spectrum of sectors which it is the businesses are in. I think managing unconventional or loss-making businesses is a different ball game. Creating innovation, I think that's one thing which I still stands for the contribution to the IT sector more so than Tata Sons in my. Of course, things haven't been easy when he actually took over. Now, but I think if you look at the transformation, he has led one of the largest employers in the country. I think that's what he would be remembered for.
0: Absolutely. Krishna, you know, why today? What is, you know, what's significant about today? Why did he take that decision? We know there's an AGM coming on the 18th. Is there something to read into that number?
1: There is, because the AGM really had two key items on the agenda. One was reappointment of Chandra as the director of the board of Tata Sons. And also the potential relook at the reappointment of Chandra as chairman of Tata Sons starting from next year. Just to jog your memory, the AGM that took place on the 24th of Feb this year was supposed to be unanimous in terms of them deciding that Chandra would continue as chairman of Tata Sons. That didn't really happen because, as Chandra has mentioned in the resignation letter, one member did raise objection to the whole thing. The issue had to be ironed out. I think the lack of clarity and the fact that potentially there could be an embarrassing situation on 18th of August, to my mind, I think is a key trigger. And also, if you've been tracking the development, the whole debate between the Charity Commissioner and most notably Sir Ratan Tata Trust and a host of issues has made the issue extremely complex. So I think he knew before the issue got a little more challenging, it was best that he decided to take a back seat.
0: Right. And Krishna, remind us, what are some of the names being considered for this role?
1: A whole host of them. I think within the group, given the bench strength and given the fact that it's a conglomerate with diversified businesses, getting the right talent from within the group is not a problem. One must also understand or go back in time to understand when Chandra took over as chairman of the group, he was only MD and CEO of TCS, and apprehensions did exist when people obviously came up and said, how will he understand a business like steel or automobiles? He's done exactly that and also ensured the group moved into new businesses. So I think in terms of bench strength, in terms of people who have been in the group for decades together, there's absolutely no paucity of that. I think it's more a question of getting the right person to steer the group at a critical time.
0: Any thoughts, and I'll ask both of you, but Firoz, you know, if we take personalities out of it more and more in a moment, if we look at maybe a professional outsider or a different kind of leadership model, are there perhaps any alternative options that the group could potentially look at to lead it into the next decade?
2: Yes, I'm sure they would be looking at something not so obvious, but a person like Chandra, filling a shoe like that is not going to be easy. When he took over the group's revenue, if I'm not wrong, was some 15 odd lakhs. It turned out to be almost 37 odd lakhs. in terms of market cap, the revenue doubled, the profits tripled.

0: looking at a diverse group like this and adding value in each of those subsidiaries, I think it isn't going to be easy. But I'm sure they're not going to be. There's going to be a lot of homework before the transition happens, and that's why it took time. And I'm sure that's not easy.
1: It's really the end of an era for this institution, and I think you know, we're all going to be keen to see what the next phase entails and how the Tata Group sort of continues from here into the next phase. But Feroz, just one final question. In terms of their current bets, I mean, I know Krishna touched upon Air India, but we also have semiconductors, EV, digital, and a whole host of others. What's your overall view on the conglomerate or any specific opportunities within it? How do you think you know, the group is placed?
0: The group is placed in, of course, very contrarian. I would be positive on TCS. Of course, it has fallen about 25-26%. It is still a large contributor, both on the revenue of the 15 lakh crores and the profitability. So if you're looking at a defensive play in the group, I would surely say TCS.
1: All right, so stick to TCS. Always has been a market favorite. Feroz, thanks for joining us. And Krishna, great to have you with us as well. I'm sure more will unfold as we count down to the... okay, Feroz, do stay with us. Pardon me. Krishna, thanks for joining us. And I know that more details will unfold on the story. We're counting down to the AGM, of course, first and foremost. And that's on the 18th. And then we'll see, you know, what the announcements follow next, as Chandra has given a few months for a succession plan to take place before he steps down. That's the big corporate news that we're tracking for you this morning. On markets, if we take a quick look, we're at 24,361, clearly hit also by a hammering on Tata Group counters, and the market's now down about 100-odd points on the Nifty. But overall, you know, again, Feroz, to ask you what your outlook is on the markets right now. And in fact, I haven't spoken to you in a while in terms of how you're looking at things. We've been fairly status quo, slightly, you know, with a positive bias. Where do you think we're headed?
0: Yes, I think you hit the nail on the head correctly, saying that the markets have been flattish for the last 4 months. The April, May, June and July expiry, all of them were very close to 24,000 on Nifty. Now, after the war broke out, I had very clearly said on several media channels that this war may not be able to correct the market beyond 8-10%. So the market started falling from 25,179 on the weekend of February, when the month was ending, when the war broke out, and the lowest level was 22,313 on the 30th of March. Having said which, why am I giving you these range of operation is we are now gravitating towards the range where we, from the level where we started falling from. All the wars, we analyzed 12 of them in the first week of March, and we saw 12 wars. When the war finishes, the market comes back at least 4-5% greater than the level it started falling from. So, what in this calendar year, or if not the calendar year, in this financial year, I wouldn't be surprised if Nifty traced back its level of 26,350, where it went in January. That's what gravitating upwards, like you said, so I'm endorsing it with some degree of prediction that we are we will retrace back the levels, or with a 90% probability, retrace back the levels on Nifty. The second thing, which is the broader market. The broader markets have done beautifully, in spite of Nifty being flattish for long periods of time, almost 4 months. Broader markets are being propelled by mutual fund numbers and purchases from domestic institutions. Like yesterday, the AMFI published the data of mutual funds. Mutual funds have had a purchase, net purchase of 24,500-600 crores on the active category and 8,000 crores in the passive equity category. So that's a 33,000 crore inflow. That's one. So the inflow continues to come. That's what keeps the hope alive that there will be a buyer even if the FII wanted to sell. The second thing which you look at is that the market has got an SIP number of 32,000 crores almost, which is the highest ever. After March, this is the second highest. But March was a bigger month and February was a truncated month. Always March numbers have a spillover of February. Practically, July had the largest SIP number. The total amount of cash which mutual funds are sitting on is 1,94,000 crores in spite of putting money every day. So the cash pile is not over. The new money is coming. SIP is at peak. This is the silver lining in the dark cloud. Just giving your viewers courage to hold on for the long term so that they get

0: turn it on, which they deserve.
1: All right. Okay, so that gives you a larger overview on how to perhaps approach the markets. Now, private healthcare costs remain a major concern for patients, with hospitalization in private facilities costing several times more than in government hospitals. The parliamentary panel has proposed using nearby three-star hotel tariffs as a benchmark for room charges. And the panel has also recommended fixed package rates for standard surgeries, upfront cost estimates for complex treatments, and greater transparency in hospital billing. Importantly, these are recommendations and not yet a government-mandated cap. Neetu Chandra joins us on the story. Neetu, this goes well beyond hospital room rents. Is the committee effectively calling for a new framework for pricing private healthcare?
2: Yes, absolutely. Abha, actually, the proposal on this room rent is really one part of the broader, you know, conversation on the healthcare affordability that we have been talking about. Now, the significance of room tariffs is that they often influence the overall hospital bills. In many private hospitals, when a patient opts for a, you know, particular room category, the charges for everything increases, like consultations, procedures, and other services. These charges generally increase. So what the committee is attempting is to bring a greater predictability to the treatment costs by suggesting a benchmark for these room tariffs, you know. And it is also proposing that there should be, you know, fixed packages rates for standard surgeries, advanced committees estimates for complex procedures, and greater transparency in billing. Now, the broader message that we are seeing here is that patients should know that what they are likely to pay before the treatment begins, rather than being surprised by the final bill. Now, at this stage, I must say that these recommendations placed before the government are just the recommendations right now and not a mandatory pricing framework.
1: Okay. So how significant could these be, Neetu, for the private hospital industry? It's been expanding, has strong investor interest. You know, how much of a hit could this be for them?
2: Yeah, this is going to be a big policy debate going forward, because we have been seeing, as you rightly said, that India's private hospital sector has expanded rapidly over the 5 to 10 years. And it is for the last few years, we are seeing a lot of activity here. So it is backed by higher patient volumes, medical tourism, if you look at, and capacity additions, and the significant domestic and foreign investments through private equity that is coming in India. Now, the committee acknowledges the important role of the private sector, that is for sure, in delivering this kind of specialized healthcare, tertiary healthcare. But it has also raised concerns about the rising treatment costs and the financial burden on the households. And we have been seeing that there has been a out-of-pocket expenditure because of the medical inflation in India. So the challenge for policymakers, Abha, here will be to strike a balance between, you know, encouraging investment and ensuring healthcare remains affordable. So whether the government eventually opts for a stronger regulation going forward or focuses on a greater transparency, these recommendations surely indicate that the affordability is becoming a core issue in the healthcare policy. And this is alongside growth and investments in the sector.
1: Thanks for that, Neetu. Okay, now we've got some breaking news coming in on your screen from Karnataka. The state government has imposed a one-year ban on gutkha and pan masala containing tobacco or nicotine. The ban covers the manufacture, storage, distribution, transportation and sale across the state. The order issued by the Karnataka Food Safety Commissioner cites public health concerns. The ban also applies to products containing tobacco or nicotine that are sold separately but are designed to be mixed by consumers. The restrictions come into effect from the date of the notification itself. This is a huge step coming in from the Karnataka Food Safety Commissioner. I'll just repeat that. They've actually banned, this is a one-year ban in the state of Karnataka on gutkha and pan masala. Anything containing tobacco, nicotine, the manufacture, storage, distribution, transportation and sale across the state, citing public health concern. And it also applies to products that may contain tobacco or nicotine that are sold separately but designed to be mixed by consumers. And the restrictions come into date pretty much immediately as per the notification. All right, that's one breaking news coming in Karnataka, and we'll bring you, of course, some more news coming in from the regulators. It seems that the newly established Closing Auction System, or the CAS, is a major microstructure reform aimed at making closing prices more transparent and reducing the scope for last-minute price manipulation. So SEBI Chairman Tuhin Kanta Pandey has explained how the system works and why indicative prices are important and what needs to be done to improve participation and understanding among market participants.
0: कैसे एक ट्रांसपेरेंट मार्केट है उसकी प्राइसिंग हमेशा दिखती है उसके अंदर क्या क्या हो रहा है दिखती है और फाइनली वो एक प्राइस करता है तो सेबी सब विभिन्न लोगों से बात भी कर रही है और हम लोग सब लोगों 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
1: All right, market closing this afternoon. We've got just a minor downtick. Of course, Tata Group stocks were in focus and we'll bring those up for you in just a moment. But otherwise, the overall market is actually steady and not too bad at all. Nifty 50 down at about 24435 on closing. So not so bad. Nifty Bank was looking decent today. And we've got advance decline ratio also pretty much even, slightly skewed towards the declines, but even. IT, of course, on the back of TCS took a knock. Pharma is pretty much flat right now. And overall, again, a lot of individual stock reactions coming in on earnings and otherwise, but no major knocks outside of that. PSU banks and banking, that clearly was the flavor of the day. So we did see some action on the financials today and may make sense to pull up some of those Tata Group stocks as well and take a look at how they fared. Grasim in the news on earnings, so we'll bring that up for you in just a second. Hindalco, Nalco had a good day as well. So industrials, for that matter, Tata Group stocks, there you have it. So Tata Motors, CV, apart, everything else took a knock and it's TCS in particular, a 4% knock on a TCS post Chandra's announcement today. I'll come back to Firoz also on some of the market closing takeaways. But we also have some queries coming in. Pradeep Kaul in Delhi saying, is it the right time to invest in e-commerce with a one-year horizon? And Tarun Gore in Jaipur asking on jewelry stocks just ahead of festive season. A couple of these queries coming in, Firoz.
3: Yes, I would say festive season and jewelry, of course, they go hand in hand. But I think this time around, with where the prices are of precious metal, I would be wary of the same argument like it was. Last Diwali, the price of gold was little over $4,000 an ounce. But in Indian rupee, we have already had an import duty increase and the rupee has depreciated. So the Indian rupee prices are almost have outperformed the global prices by almost 16% in this calendar year. So will the demand recover because of festive season? I would not consider the same hypothesis and extrapolate my last few years of learnings from the capital market. So that's on.
1: Sure.
3: The e-commerce, definitely, I think there has been some sanity and some valuation check which has happened in those businesses which are listed. Especially quick commerce, especially there's one company which whose IPO was devalued by significant portion in the unlisted market. It was at about 7-8 billion in the listed space. I don't think it's commanding more than a 3 billion valuation. So there has been some degree of valuation check there. So if you're looking at e-commerce businesses from a 3-year standpoint, I think that's a little high beta sector, but can beat Nifty by about 3-4% per annum for the next 3 years.
1: Okay, and Suman from Dehradun has said or asked, should I consider hospital and diagnostic stocks for a long-term investment?
3: See, I would stay away. Why would I stay away? Because there is going to be, this is the regulation which has been touched upon, or at least the consultation paper which has come up yesterday, is not just a one-time thingy, in my judgment. It might just be a beginning of a lot of price regulation. ARPOB, which is what they function on, it's the average revenue per occupied bed. If it starts getting regulated, then the profitability might not be as it is supposed to be. If there's only one stock of hospital in Nifty 50, of course, I'm not supposed to name stocks and stuff because that's not the recommendation I'm giving you. It is only one stock with 0.82% weightage in Nifty. There are about 7 to 8 stocks in NSE 500 with a larger weightage. So if you're looking at Nifty Hospitals Index, then I would say that if there is a drop, then definitely you should only look at the index level participation, not stock level participation in the sector.
1: All right, Feroz, we'll leave it there. Always a pleasure. Thank you so much for joining us. And let's look forward to some more action tomorrow. In case you too have questions about the markets, investments, mutual fund, SIPs or stocks, send them in on the number flashing on your screens. That's where we'll leave it for now. Do stay tuned for more updates post this break. Thanks for watching.
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11: 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Read the full report in the latest issue, The Battle Over Eggs. 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
2: Good evening, ladies and gentlemen. Thank you for tuning in to the 4 p.m. bulletin from India Today's newsroom. I'm Pooja Shali. So here's what I'm going to do. In the next 1 hour, we're going to ensure that you, the viewer, just in case have missed news over the past few hours, will have the fresh updates about what is happening across the country and beyond as well. And then at 4:30 p.m., we have special segments lined up to tell you about the not-so-good facets of society. But you must be made aware about what really is happening, how the criminal elements are being controlled, need to be controlled, and we need to have a better Indian society. All that and more. First, the headlines. The top story coming in from the Parliament, Home Minister Amit Shah's direct challenge to the opposition, daring the opposition to let Parliament run. Amit Shah says, do not flee from the debate. Let's debate. Rahul Gandhi is uninterested, adds Home Minister Amit Shah. Says that Home Minister Amit Shah's balloon has burst, is what Leader of Opposition Rahul Gandhi says.
3: The order to beat the students.
4: 3 baje se lekar kal 3 baje tak. Sabhi prakar ki charcha ke liye hum tayyar hai. Main sadan mein hi baithunga, sabko sununga aur sab cheezon ka jawab dunga. Sarkar ke paas chupane ke liye kuch nahi.
5: Ado charcha ho.
2: Government's big FCRA bill climbed down. Government to move the motion on the FCRA bill to JPC shortly bows to heavy pushback and protest from the opposition. Congress, TMC, Dravida Munnetra Kazhagam seeking the withdrawal of the FCRA bill. News from Tamil Nadu. Chief Minister Vijay moves the anti-delimitation resolution in assembly, wants permanent freeze on the 543 seats, urges all parties to pass the resolution. Big blackout looms at the Ranchi protest site after a power cut. Now the generator has been removed. Power connection cut at the student protest, and it appears that could it be under pressure from the Hemant Soren government. Shocking twist in Air India mishap investigation. Air India pilot fails the drug test twice. AI-2379 pilot tests positive for marijuana for the second time. DGCA asked to relook dope test framework. Tata Sons chairperson steps down. Chandrasekharan steps down as the chairperson after months of tensions with the Tata Trust. Noel Tata, $400 billion Tata Group, is at crossroads presently. What next then for the Tata Group?

0: Remember the bundles of cash found at Justice Yashwant Parmar's residence? We have the latest coming in. The inquiry report, where even the parliament had got involved, has been accessed by India Today. The key points of the uploaded inquiry report on Justice Yashwant Parmar: 3 charges were framed against him. And I'm going to take you through the details of what is coming in. India Today has accessed these exclusive details of 1. Discovery and possession of unexplained Indian currency in the official residential premises, failure to preserve material evidence, and more. I want to immediately bring in a legal correspondent, Srishti Ojha, for the latest on that. Anisha Mathur also is joining us. Srishti, quickly first from you, what do you have from the court? What are the details about the evidence that has been mentioned in the inquiry report?
1: Well, Pooja, the parliamentary committee that was formed to probe into the allegations against Justice Yashwant Parmar had framed 3 main charges. Firstly, discovery and possession of unexplained notes within his official premises. Secondly, that he failed to preserve, and also undue interference was caused with the material evidence. Thirdly, furnishing of evasive and misleading explanation. Now, the committee has very clearly stated that all three of these charges stand proved. As far as discovery and possession of cash is concerned, the committee has said that the charge stands proved, that yes, in fact, there was a cash was inside his official premises and was discovered. However, one important thing that the committee has stated, that while it says that this charge stands proved, it is clarified that it is not recording any finding.
0: Also, our Parliamentary Affairs Minister Kiran Rijiju speaking right now. Let's dip into that.
2: Parliamentary democracy mein opposition party discussion ke liye demand karte hain aur sarkar jawab dete hain. यहां तो सरकार खुद ही कह रहे हैं कि हम डिस्कशन करेंगे, जवाब देंगे, और ऑपोजिशन जवाब 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parliament. Otherwise, it is always the opposition which seeks the discussion and the government which tries to defer it. But here the government is too eager to place on record seeking discussion on the floor of the house. And the opposition party is running away. I've never seen such irresponsible opposition party, which is not ready to come to the parliament for debate. They are interested only in shouting slogans, use abusive language, carries all those kind of very objectionable placards and banners, and abuse the prime minister. This kind of politics, it is very theatrical politics, and it is very unfortunate to see that once upon a time Congress was a very respectable, very big all India pan party with full responsibility of running the affairs of the country. Today Congress is reduced to such low that it is not even ready to face the parliament, and they don't realize the basic responsibility of the opposition party, that is to question the government and seek reply from the government. Here is the Congress party and the opposition party who don't want any discussion on the floor of the house. I feel sorry for the young first-time members of parliament. Ever since they have been elected to this house, they have not seen any quality debate. They are not witnessing any high-level parliamentary exchanges on the floor of the house, because House is not simply able to run. So it is very unfortunate for the young MPs who have desired to become a great parliamentarian. We have seen how senior parliamentarians, even you all are senior people, I have seen parliamentary reporting also is an art. But if there is no discussion, what will you report?
3: Sir, you mentioned the letter also.
2: This letter is written by the Honorable Home Minister, because after I have made my formal remarks on the floor of the House and giving our concurrence, government's willingness to discuss on the matter of NEET exam paper leakage, even after 2 days, the opposition party is running away. So Home Minister was bound to write this letter appealing the Honorable Speaker of the House to consult and also to manage the opposition party to come together and agree for a discussion, because Home Minister is extremely pained and is willing to give in detail all those things which are related to the students' protests and the subsequent the actions which had happened and all related events. So we want full-fledged discussion. House तो तभी आएंगे ना जब House चलेगी.
4: Sir, the opposition is saying it's the last second day that the Home Minister writes a letter and say, gives a media statement.
2: Oh, Home Minister is writing today only after they are not listening. I have made appeal from the first day. My appeal, I am the representative of the government as a parliamentary affairs minister. I am the person who is giving all the correct position of the government stand. I have informed the business advisory committee. I informed the house that government is ready to have full-fledged discussion on exam paper leakage with regards to NEET. Only after the opposition is continuing to disturb the house, the Home Minister was bound to write this. This is out of compulsion he wrote it. Otherwise, what was required? It is not a question of the second last day. He wrote on the second last day because opposition is not coming forward for discussion and session is getting over. So that is why he has made a very desperate appeal actually. So,
5: sir, Rahul Gandhi se aap teen baar mile ho, aapki baat hui, unhone kya bola, kya aapko kya laga sir, unki baat se jab bhi aap mile?
2: Nahi, personal,
5: Hindi mein bol dijiye sir.
2: Main baki Rahul Gandhi ji se aur baki vipaksh ke netaon se jo mera mulaqat ke bare mein main kal bataunga. 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
6: Do you think it's a legitimate demand of the opposition party, particularly the Congress, saying that there should be a second debate as well on the Ram Janmabhoomi, on the Ayodhya?
2: That I can't come to another subject, no, when if you can't discuss on the first one.
7: Can you share this topic?
2: Who?
7: Has there been any?
2: I met them.
7: You said. What did they say after the HN wrote the letter?
2: They are not ready. In the house also, I told them.
8: Are you accusing them of running away from a debate?
2: Yes.
8: They have been actually asking for a statement.
2: That is why.
8: You actually offered a debate. Are you saying that they don't want the debate, they are running away? Is that your allegation?
2: Not allegation. They are running away. The whole world is watching it. They are running away. देखो मैं तो उम्मीद तो मैं छोड़ूंगा नहीं और उम्मीद से ही दुनिया कायम है. मगर कांग्रेस से उम्मीद करना बड़ा कठिन बात हो गया. मैं कितना बात कर चुका हूँ कांग्रेस पार्टी से. अरे मैं 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
0: Full on attack against the opposition, first led by Home Minister Amit Shah, now Parliamentary Affairs Minister Kiran Rijiju as well. Worst opposition that we have seen in parliamentary discourse is what the Parliamentary Affairs Minister is saying, and basically his reference is that there is no debate or discussion that is being allowed to have by the opposition leaders. Now, right before this reference made by Kiran Rijiju, what did Home Minister Amit Shah say about the opposition? Let's dip into that as well. He's written a letter to Lok Sabha Speaker Om Birla. Right now at 4 p.m., Home Minister Amit Shah has written to the Speaker to allocate a certain time after talking to the opposition party leaders that they want a discussion, that the government wants a discussion on whether the NEET or any other issue. The student movement related to NEET examination, there have been several meetings, and I want to quote here from the letter that Kiran Rijiju has conveyed the government's consent at the Business Advisory Committee meeting for a discussion in the Parliament on the student movement related to NEET examination. But the opposition never makes a point on that. Even when the Public Examination Prevention of Unfair Means Amendment Bill 2026 was brought in the Parliament, recent ongoing session, no views were expressed by opposition MPs on the NEET examination. The government is always ready for a discussion on this issue. Home Minister Amit Shah is asking Lok Sabha Speaker Om Birla to allocate a certain time, as much time as you consider appropriate from today onward for the discussion. In fact, Home Minister adding that discussion and answer to all the questions will be done by the government.
11: क्या करूंगा कि आपने क्यों चर्चा नहीं चाही? भारतीय जनता पार्टी की मोदी जी के नेतृत्व में सरकार, एनडीए की मोदी जी के नेतृत्व में सरकार हर चीज पर चर्चा के लिए तैयार है। संसद वो चलने दे बस। आज मैं 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करना है।
0: Let's immediately bring in my colleague Ishwara Parewal. She's been reporting from the Parliament premises. Ishwara, clearly it looks like a full-on strategy from the government to target the opposition. Tell me about the key takeaways, and especially what are you expecting now in response to the letter that was sent to the Lok Sabha Speaker?
12: Well, you know, Pooja, let me tell you, it was the Home Minister Amit Shah who was fully prepared to give a detailed response. He actually wanted to put in context what exactly happened on the 20th of July. But they believe that it's the opposition which really does not want to listen to what the Home Minister has to say. In fact, you know, we have seen how the goalposts were indeed being changed by the opposition party. Today also we heard Rahul Gandhi, and he did say that there is one specific question that they want answered to. They do not want a lecture from the Home Minister. The government on its part, Pooja, has been saying saying that one statement, one sentence cannot put in context everything that actually happened on the 20th of July. And for that, you really need a long debate. So that is something that the opposition was not looking forward to, especially the principal opposition. Because, you know, if you very carefully listen to what Samajwadi Party President Akhilesh Yadav said at 2 o'clock when the House reconvened, he actually went ahead and said that he was hoping that there would be a discussion at 3 p.m. which tells you a very different story, which tells you that some in the opposition wanted the Home Minister to come out and to speak and to give clarity on what exactly happened on the 20th of July. But the Congress Party very, very clear. Minister, the government also very clear, Pooja, they wanted the House to be in order. They did not want to speak when the House was not in order. It seems like tomorrow is the last day of the monsoon session, and tomorrow also we will see the opposition protesting, Pooja.
0: Good point. I want to take from there. Here's what the opposition is planning, ladies and gentlemen. The opposition, and led by Rahul Gandhi in the Lok Sabha, led by Mallikarjun Khadge in the upper house, will want to corner the government on the FCRA, delimitation, and even what they're calling is the Chanda Chori. Let's listen into Rahul Gandhi now.
13: We're not interested in him giving us a lecture or a discussion. We're interested in one simple thing. And when I say we, I mean the younger generation of this country. Who shot those students? Who gave the order to shoot those students? Who blinded one of the students? Who shot one of the students in the ear? Who gave the order to beat the students with lathis, with nails? Who gave that order? That order was implemented by the Home Ministry. Delhi Police and RAC are both Home

0: If he did not, he should resign because he's incompetent.
1: Withdraw the FCRA bill. That's the latest that has come in from Congress MP Priyanka Gandhi Vadra. She's charging over the fact that now the bill, which has been sent to the Joint Parliamentary Committee, the JPC, Priyanka Gandhi Vadra adding that we've always been against this FCRA bill. Bill must be withdrawn. The Congress party clearly with a strategy wants to double down on the centre over the FCRA bill. Remember, the FCRA bill basically will be looking at the foreign funding that comes in, especially to the non-government organisations, the NGOs. Priyanka Gandhi Vadra says, let's listen in, as she says, our stance is very clear on the FCRA bill.
2: Our position is that this bill should be हमारा पोजीशन ये है कि ये बिल वापस लेनी चाहिए हमारा पोजीशन ये है कि ये बिल वापस लेनी चाहिए
1: Let's try and understand this further. Joining me, Mousumi Singh. She's been tracking all the latest from the parliament, especially what the Congress has been saying. Tell me about the strategy of this rejection of the FCRA bill, Mousumi. Why is the Congress pushing for it? Because that is going to be one debate that we'll continue to have in the parliament.
3: See, Pooja, it's been a clear-cut stand of the opposition party and Priyanka Gandhi reiterating that the FCRA should be withdrawn when it's sent to the JPC. The notification for constituting the JPC has also come and this has been sent to the JPC. But the Congress is saying that there are certain conditions that violate the very basic tenet of the FCRA and therefore gives one designate authority sweeping powers. And also, this could in fact impact properties in retrospect. And no law should be a retrospective law. It should be a prospective law. And that's the reason that, you know, there is stiff opposition, not only from the Congress, but the DMK also rose in the House and said that this bill should be withdrawn. There were other opposition parties. But with the voice vote, it was sent to the JPC. So Priyanka Gandhi there, you know, just reiterating the stand of the Congress party.
1: That is going to be interesting, especially with FCRA now that the government is very clear. They will want to get it passed. The opposition says they've been against the bill. Appreciate you joining us for all the latest. I want to now take you to Jharkhand. A lot has been brewing in the state, especially amid the protests that not only broke out with the student groups and the jostling that was witnessed with the police personnel right outside the assembly, the Vidhan Sabha, but what has gone beyond it are some bizarre updates that have come in. According to information, the generator has now been removed. That's the latest update that we have from Jharkhand protest from Ranchi, where power cut happened. And then the generator that was brought in so that they can replace the electricity deficient protest. However, what does that show? This is raising a question mark on the government. Is the pressure building on the government? Is it by the government that the decision has been taken? That is what the allegation that is coming in from the protesters as well. Meanwhile, remember, amid all of this, Chief Minister Soren has projected his government as responsive to the students, saying more than 8,500 suggestions have been received through a new portal aimed at reforming the exam system, making it more transparent and accountable. The protest still continues despite the electricity cutoff. Devendra Mahato's hunger strike enters 11th day and he has asserted it will continue if the demands are not met. He penned a letter saying while his body may be weak, resolve to fight for justice will never weaken. The BJP has jumped in on this as opposition. They are stepping up attack on the Soren government, alleging influential individuals are being shielded, claiming that a state-run investigation cannot be impartial. Chief Minister Soren, hitting back, accuses opposition of politicizing the issue and misleading the protesting students.
4: इसका ऑर्डर आया है सर बताइएगा हम लोगों को
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0: are watching India Today.
1: Recently, a tragedy had fallen on the family of gangster-turned-politician Atiq Ahmed. His youngest son, who died in a car accident in the past few days, has left also a trail of questions about what exactly happened. Now, for the first time, here on India Today, I'm going to show you the video that has emerged that is being seen by the investigators as possibly that final moment of the crash. Look closely on your screen. That is what the moment that has been captured. That massive hit against a divider. But what do we really see? Let's play this video again. The horrifying crash of the vehicle that clearly swerves to the left, goes beyond the road. And this is an empty road. It's not that the car has hit another vehicle. It hits a divider and then, as you can see, overturns with such a massive crash. And this is being seen as the death of Aban Ahmed, the youngest son among the five sons of Atiq Ahmed. Two of them are in jail. One of them died in a police encounter. One died in this car crash. One is living with a relative. So out of the five children, this is the latest death that has happened in the family. And the car crash is also under the scanner. This video is being seen, possibly as the evidence. And if you're wondering how this video has come about, it is clearly the dash cam footage of one of the vehicles that was coming from behind that's been able to capture the moment. You can see that the road is completely clear. So it's not that the vehicle was trying to avoid someone, overtake another vehicle, or try to be able to, or did it hit another vehicle. It clearly, very clearly driving on a fairly empty highway. This is the Lucknow Highway, we are told, and then immediately swerves to the left for some strange reason, and then hits this divider and overturns. Goes completely topsy-turvy, turtle, and then that is where the death was eventually reported of Aban Ahmed, who recently, in fact, turned 18 years of age. I want to also add here that there were no criminal cases or any cases that have been filed against him. There were, though, cases against other two sons who are currently in prison. Samarth has been tracking the latest when it comes to Atiq Ahmed's family. I want to add here, when Atiq Ahmed and his brother were shot dead, where some attackers were posing as journalists. One of the journalists present, who literally got his own life saved, was our colleague, Samarth Srivastav. Samarth, tell me about how and why this video is being seen as crucial evidence for the investigators.
2: Well, exactly, Pooja. Thank you for the mention, first of all. And if I must tell you about this particular thing, that's a video which is going viral on social media where you can clearly see a vehicle in which Aban was with their four occupants, that means the four friends, how it goes in fast speed. That was a speeding car and that suddenly, in a way, it crashes into that particular barrier and that particular car flips into the air and takes few rounds before being crashed at that particular road. I must tell the viewers that that's the Jhansi Kanpur Highway where that particular accident happened, and that's the footage of the dash cam of another vehicle which was running behind that particular car of Atiq Ahmed's son, the youngest son, Aban. And that's a bigger thing out here. He was going to meet his brother who is currently in the Jhansi jail, and that actually happened where two people lost their lives. Number one, it's the son of youngest son of Atiq Ahmed, Aban. Another, his friend. While other three, his friends got saved and were admitted to the nearby hospital. And later, we saw that how he was, in a way, he was taken to that particular Prayagraj Kasari Masari, and his grave is right next to Atiq Ahmed's grave, where in Prayagraj, where he was buried at that particular time when that particular shootout happened in that particular hospital.
1: It is on that. We understand there have been serious charges against the Atiq Ahmed family, but this is a sad tragedy. They've lost the youngest son, in fact, who turned 18 barely a few months ago. Samarth, I'll keep coming back to you. Now, why this has brought the focus on Atiq Ahmed's family? A five-time MLA, clearly a known politician, an even more known gangster of that area in Uttar Pradesh for the longest time, till the government change happened and Yogi Adityanath government came down and indulged in a crackdown. I want to take you through the family tree of Atiq Ahmed. It is very interesting and important to understand this. Atiq Ahmed, as we know, gangster turned politician, in 2023 was shot dead, and this was when in police custody he was being taken from one location to another. There were some attackers who were posing as journalists. He and his brother, Ashraf Ahmed, was with him, also known as Khalid as an alias, and they were shot dead. It led to a huge debate, and eventually, while some have believed that he was a gangster, some thought for them that he was a lawmaker, should have had better protection. This is very interesting. Where is Shaista Parveen? Shaista Parveen is the wife of Atiq Ahmed. She's been also wanted, has a bounty of 50,000 rupees on that. That's been announced years ago. But nobody knows where she is. She's absconding. There are charges that have been filed and conspiracy charges against her in the Umesh Pal case. Now, this is the family tree in terms of sons. The eldest son, Umar Ahmed, has been lodged in Lucknow jail. Charges of extortion, multiple criminal cases have been filed against him. Recently was seen at the funeral of Aban. Ali Ahmed was also seen at the funeral of Aban. Both of them were given parole to come and able to attend the last rites. He's been lodged in Jhansi jail. He's been seen as one of the ones involved in the conspiracy of Umesh Pal case. Serious extortion cases have been filed against him for extortion of businessmen, of real estate builders as well. Asad Ahmed is the third son. He was killed in a UP police encounter that happened in April 2023. This is when the government also was indulging in a massive crackdown of seizure at the Atiq Ahmed family. Izam Ahmed is now the one who lives with family. No cases against him. He's not incarcerated. The youngest, Aban Ahmed, recently turned 18, has now died in a car crash. So this is what Atiq Ahmed's influential family has been about. But it's not just about political influence. The charges that stand against Atiq Ahmed, some of his family members, not all, I reiterate, not all, some of the family members, two sons primarily, the eldest son, and of course, the gangster turned MLA himself. He managed to amass a wealth at a time when clearly not many had it. A Hummer vehicle, which goes into crores of rupees, a white Hummer that he was known to often pose with, a Land Cruiser, Pajero, a Jeep, among other vehicles. He was clearly a lover of luxury cars at his properties. And properties also, real estate in prime locations across Uttar Pradesh, hotels and complexes in Prayagraj, other luxury mansions in Lucknow City and Noida, both big real estate locations. Businesses in Dubai and Singapore, basically investments in businesses abroad as well. Now, estimated net worth of over 11,000 crore rupees. I say estimated because his declared assets were only about 25 crore rupees when he was contesting elections. Many would wonder, how did he manage to have so much wealth, considering he was, though, only an MLA and then later a lawmaker in terms of the parliament. Since 2023, his properties have been seized, in total properties of 11,000 crore rupees by the Uttar Pradesh government and the ED as well. This is primarily focused with Uttar Pradesh and others, and I'm talking about assets worth 11,000 crore rupees. And that is why there were a lot of controversies against Atiq Ahmed of how was it land grabbing, extortion or more that he managed to have all this wealth. Six years later, a case has been opened in Kashmir of Sarvanand Kaul Premi and his son, who were tortured and hung from a tree in 1990. The State Investigation Agency has opened this case as well. Remember, just a few weeks ago, we had the Sarla Bhatt case that was reopened. Raids were conducted by the State Investigation Agency. Now, the raids happened in the morning. What we are doing is we are giving you an update about how there is hope that has been reignited. The Premi family has been closely watching it. After Sarla Bhatt, SIA now is beginning investigation in multiple cases of Kashmiri pandits. Sunil Ji Bhatt joining me for the latest on that. Remember, this comes at a time when there are still multiple threats against the Kashmiri pandits who are working or living there. Sunil Ji Bhatt joining me for the latest. Sunil Ji, tell us about this case. What hope can one have by, after almost 40 years of a case opening?
3: Pooja, this is a huge development in the case of Sarvanand Kaul Premi and his son. Both of them were kidnapped on the intervening night of April 29 and 30 in 1990 in Anantnag district of Kashmir Valley. They were tortured, their eyes were removed, and nails were hammered on their forehead where they used to put tilak. So one can just understand the kind of atrocities they faced at the hands of terrorists. For last more than 36 years, The family has been running from pillar to post for justice, but finally there is some glimmer of hope as the state investigation agency has reopened this case. This case has now been handed over to the SIA. They carried out raids at many locations, both in the Kashmir Valley as well as in the Jammu region. And recently, Pooja, as you remember that in the Sarla Bhatt case, there was a major headway, there was a major breakthrough when the state investigation agency was able to gather enough evidence and they produced the charge sheet in the court. Now, the family of Sarvanand Kaul Premi is quite hopeful that the state investigation agency would be able to crack this case and would be able to name and, shame those people who carried out these gruesome killings in the Kashmir Valley. The family hopes that all those who are involved in these killings will be brought to justice.
1: Sunil, because it is a hope for justice here. And clearly, you have to appreciate the efforts of the state investigation agency that is led by ADGP Nitish Kumar. There's also senior officers like Tahir Ashraf who've been tracking and opening up these cases, trying to find the accused. But the reality then is, while a lot has changed in the Kashmir Valley, has it really? There are some Kashmiri pandits who are trying to go back and settle in their homeland again and yet are facing threats. Multiple letters by these small fronts of terror organizations are circulating letters with clear details, phone numbers, addresses against certain Kashmiri pandits who are either working under the PM scheme or are trying to settle again. This is in reference to, for example, one Rakesh Joshi, a displaced Kashmiri pandit, got his land back after a struggle in Bandipora, managed to then also, with the effort of the administration, try and settle. But United Liberation Council, a proxy of Lashkar, has issued this threat after the land was retrieved by these Kashmiri pandits. The terror outfit has called Kashmiri pandits snakes, asking the backers of terror groups to burn the houses of the Hindus, make their lives miserable if they intend to return. Clear threat. And remember, this cannot be taken lightly because we've seen targeted attacks against the Hindu minority.
4: जिन लोगों के पास अपनी लैंड है वो ये नहीं है कि एक दो दिन में सबके लिए एक कानून एक जैसा ही है. जैसे मैंने 3 साल लगाए, मुझे 30 लाख रुपए यहाँ खर्चे हो गए होटल्स में, तो रहना पड़ता है. ऐसे नहीं होगा कि 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
1: 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In this apartment society, there is a certain embankment or a wall about 2 feet high that is created. What does it look like? If you look at this, you would think it is for a gardening landscape. According to the investigators, this was a grave being dug up by a wife, for some reason unhappy with the husband. And that is what appears to be basically just a wall in the corner, planned out and turned into a grave. The couple reside with the parents and the children. According to police, the husband, Praveen Jagtap, was made unconscious after he was made to consume a certain substance. The wife had plans to bury him alive, so he dies of suffocation. The cops were tipped off in time by someone, and they reached just in time when the man was being attempted to be dug in that grave. Now, there have been weapons recovered, like an axe, but also, look at that. So that's the weapon that's been recovered by the police. I also want to put the image of a calendar that's been recovered by the police personnel. Now, that calendar is very interesting. The police came. If you notice carefully, there are words like no result written next to 2 dates. They believe that this no result could be in reference to certain previous attempts of the murder. The police have filed a case now after the husband's family complained under sections 1091 and 1181. Bizarre case where looks like the wife thought she would get away by burying the husband half alive and got caught in time.
5: ये जो लेडी है जो डिप्रेशन में उसने ये उसकी वजह से डिप्रेशन में गई थी वो लेडी, उसने डिप्रेशन में उसने उसने वो ऐसा किया है, तो उसको लगा कि उसको मारने के बाद करेंगे क्या, मर जाए, उसको लगा कि वो बेहोश 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
1: Bizarre events that are taking place, but at least this man's life was saved for now, just in time. On that note, I'm wrapping up this bulletin for now. Stay tuned, coming up at 5 p.m. more news and updates. Thank you for staying tuned to India Today. I'm Pooja Shali, signing off for now.
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0: A cancer treatment that uses sound waves instead of a scalpel. That is the idea behind Focal HIFU, a technology designed to precisely target prostate cancer cells while sparing as much healthy prostate tissue as possible. For years, men with localized prostate cancer have largely faced three options: surgery, radiation, or active surveillance. Researchers are now studying whether a targeted approach could offer another choice for carefully selected patients. A 10-year analysis involving 3,477 patients has reported encouraging outcomes. The study found that prostate cancer's specific mortality was extremely low. Most patients remained free from cancer spread to other organs after a decade of follow-up. Researchers suggested that for appropriately selected men with localized prostate cancer, focal HIFU could be considered alongside established treatments such as surgery and radiation. The biggest potential advantage of focal therapy is the concept of organ preservation. Instead of removing the entire prostate, doctors aim to destroy the cancer-containing area, potentially reducing side effects related to urinary control and sexual function. Several leading cancer centers in India are already developing experience with HIFU for selected prostate cancer patients. Experts say the next step is generating more Indian outcome data, ensuring patients understand that all available treatment choices are there. What should you know then? The future really of prostate cancer care may not be about one treatment replacing another, but about...
1: Hello and welcome. I'm Sonal Mehrotra Kapoor. This is 5 Live. On the program today, we've got a couple of stories for you that really demand your attention. We'll start with what's the latest coming in from the Air India pilot. Now, the second report says very clearly that the pilot was high on marijuana. But did you know that India tests only 10% of its pilot for dope, while the US tests about 25%? Is that really enough? Is it not time that we take stock of how frequently we are testing those who are in the air in charge of lives of hundreds? That entire debate is what we'll take up on the program. Also with us today, did you know that it's International Youth Day today? What a time to be young in India, right? Not just Gen Z, Gen Alpha seems to be having a rising of its own. From confronting the chief minister to asking questions of your DM to demanding there are teachers in the classroom, asking for better bus services, even holding the mic when required, Gen Alpha is really beating the social media game, so much so that even political parties now are taking note. So what's the note for you and me on this International Youth Day? We'll cover that on the program. And then we've got the story of the Tata Sons. Chandrasekharan has quit. What does this mean for who will be leading one of the oldest, most respectable franchise and conglomerate here in the country? We'll take you through that as well. First up, as always, headlines at this hour. Another day, another parliament washout. Home Minister Amit Shah dared the opposition to let Sansad run, says he's ready for a discussion on NEET protest. But Rahul Gandhi says he's not interested in Home Minister's lecture, insists the opposition wants answers only on who ordered firing on students. The foreign court was seen interacting with Congress chief Mr. Kharge, not just him, Rahul Gandhi and even Sonia Gandhi. It was a light-hearted moment in which the comment made was that the Prime Minister seems to have changed his tone a little bit. A major blackout has added to the challenge faced by protesters in Ranchi. After cutting the power to the students' protest site, the administration has now removed the generators without citing any specific reason. Speculation is now rife over allegations that Soren government may have exerted pressure to cut down the protest. A shocking twist has emerged in the probe into the Air India 2379 mishap, with one of the pilots reportedly failing the drug test for the second time. The pilot tested positive for marijuana, prompting the DGCA to consider the existing dope testing framework. That is under question altogether. Meanwhile, it's not just Air India. SpiceJet plane turned into a furnace after Delhi-Pune flight experienced technical issues. Passengers complain of heat and difficulty in the challenge faced by protesters in Ranchi. After cutting the power to the students' protest site, the administration has now removed the generators without citing any specific reason. Speculation is now rife over allegations that Soren government may have exerted pressure to cut down the protest. A shocking twist has emerged in the probe into the Air India 2379 mishap, with one of the pilots reportedly failing the drug test for the second time. The pilot tested positive for marijuana, prompting the DGCA to consider the existing dope testing framework. That is under question altogether. Meanwhile, it's not just Air India. SpiceJet plane turned into a furnace after Delhi-Pune flight experienced technical issues. Passengers complain of heat and difficulty. In shocking twist has emerged in the probe into the Air India 2379 mishap, with one of the pilots reportedly

failing the drug test for the second time. The pilot tested positive for marijuana, prompting the DGCA to consider the existing dope testing framework. That is under question altogether. Meanwhile, it's not just Air India. SpiceJet plane turned into a furnace after Delhi-Pune flight experienced technical issues. Passengers complain of heat and difficulty in breathing as they protest on the top. The resolution seeks a permanent freeze on Tamil Nadu's 39 Lok Sabha seats. That is under question altogether. Meanwhile, it's not just Air India. SpiceJet plane turned into a furnace after Delhi-Pune flight experienced technical issues. Passengers complain of heat and difficulty in breathing as they protest on the top. The resolution seeks a permanent freeze on Tamil Nadu's 39 Lok Sabha seats. Let me take you back in time a little bit to understand what's been happening with aviation in the country. Let's start with August 4th. 2026, Air India flight AI-2379, Phuket to Delhi. 20 passengers and 4 crew AI-2379. The Transport Canada warned Air India its flight rights in Canada could be at risk. Go back, found drunk. Director of Operations Arvind there was found with 0.07% blood alcohol against a permissible limit of zero. His second offence within a year, his licence gets suspended for 3 years. Go back to 2022. From January to April, 9 Lok Sabha seats. Let me take you back in time a little bit to understand what's been happening with aviation in the country. Let's start with August 4th, 2026. Air India flight AI-2379, Phuket to Delhi. 20 passengers and 4 crew AI-2379. The Transport Canada warned Air India its flight rights in Canada could be at risk. Go back, found drunk. Director of Operations Arvind there was found with 0.07% blood alcohol against a permissible limit of zero. His second offence within a year, his licence gets suspended for 3 years. Go back to 2022. From January to April, 9 pilots, 32 cabin crew across Indian carriers failed pre-flight alcohol tests. 2 pilots, 2 cabin crew were repeat offenders. Automatic 3-year suspension. Before it becomes a Phuket to Vancouver kind of a story, then that check is not broadly and one that checks selectively. Alcohol is where the bigger blind spot really sits. India has no fixed national random testing percentage for alcohol the way it does for drugs. It runs on daily pre-flight breath analyzer checkly. Is that getting enforced across airlines? We do not know. But for perspective, look at the situation in the US. The US mandates a clear 10% annual random alcohol testing check. On top of an 8-hour bottle to throttle rule, that is about 0.04 BAC limit. Europe runs on a 0.2 gram per litre. Several countries selectively at zero. Australia also sits at 0.02% and needs about 2 matching tests to confirm a positive. Now go back to the Vancouver case I told you about, the Air India flight there. The Vancouver case makes this gap impossible to ignore because it was not caught by an Indian regulator. It was caught on a foreign soil by a foreign police force. Because someone noticed something was off at the duty-free counter. Now, that is not a system working as designed. That is a system getting lucky. So the question that needs answering isn't just whether Indian rules are strict enough on paper. It is who inside the DGCA and the Civil Aviation Ministry is accountable for closing this specific alcohol testing gap. Also, the doping test gap and when. That is the follow-up this story still owes to the public. Because for the passengers, the honest takeaway is this. For you and me taking a flight tonight, the question is this. The odds of flying with a compromised pilot remain low. Let's be clear about that. But they're not zero. And right now, India is more likely to catch that pilot after something has gone wrong than before you have

0: And that is where the story really lies. That is where the story really lies over here. So understand the difference. It's not just about a one-off case. It's about a system that is not formed to ensure that we avoid these cases altogether. But on that note, we are now getting news that Air India pilots are being questioned by the AAIB. And sources are also telling us that the BEA technical experts and the Airbus technical experts have met with the officials in India. They have joined the probe into what happened in that Air India flight from Phuket to Delhi 2379. And what we are hearing from the top sources in the DGCA is that they have asked for a relook at the framework of dope tests for pilots. This is exactly what we were talking about. This is exactly what is needed. DGCA has now been asked to study the protocols for dope tests across the country. Reframing of, you know, the dope tests as well for pilots can be looked at after that review. Let me cut across to my colleague Amit Bhardwaj, who's joining us for more details on this story. Amit, this is the need of the hour. No prices for guessing that. But a bigger question at this point really is that why has it taken it over a dozen passengers getting seriously injured, infants and old people getting seriously injured, a life-threatening drop of 300 feet happening mid-air, and then for the government to act up, then for DGCA to say, oh, we need to have a look at our norms. That's worrying.
1: Sonal, you know, I've spoken to sources within this civil aviation ministry, and these top sources have told me that while they maintain that India's SOP, and because they also point out as to how conducting a dope test for every international flight is not feasible, because that would take a lot of resources as well as time to process those reports, and that is why, you know, there's a setup of a random testing model that India is settled on. And because there are chances of those, if you have consumed some kind of a psychoactive substance, it remains on your bloodstream. But what my sources have confirmed me is that the DGCA has been very clearly asked to relook at the entire framework of how dope test is happening in India for the pilot. And they have been also asked, which led to a 24 people.
0: An expert. I'm joined next by Captain Kabir Malik. He's a pilot and aviation expert. Captain Malik, help me understand what is wrong here with the system. We looked at data very specifically. We looked at data of doping tests and alcohol tests being done on pilots in India.
2: The thing is that
0: versus what is the norm, say, abroad, in US, in other European countries as well. We are not testing enough. That's what simply the statistic telling us. So are we over-relying at the moment on the goodness and, you know, of the pilot that he will do it out of sheer duty? Is that what is wrong?
2: Yeah, absolutely. It is 100% wrong. And I suggest in my last year debate also that this dope test and the BA test also should be very hard, and it should be at least second category dope test, it would be conducted in 7 days, every 7 days of each of every crew and cockpit crew also. So because this, if any restricted drugs, which is if consumed by any pilot or air hostess, then it would be, you can be find out within 10 days of in second category of the restricted of drugs. So it would be help to just you maintain the decorum and you know, the discipline and the responsibility as well as towards of their flying duties. If we will go through this, definitely lots of change will become in the aviation sector. But why, I don't know, DGC and our government, they are not taking so much, they're not taking interest in this. And why they are so lenient towards of, like, they are giving kind of leniency towards of such these kind of, you know, pilots, those who are not responsible in their duties, and they're consuming restricted drugs as well. They are consuming medicated drugs.

0: also, which will not come into the BATS. So that it should be changed. It be changed as soon as possible. And this drugs has to be conducted every 7 days or for in 14 days two time, because it would be help to just you maintain the decorum and the discipline and the responsibility as well as towards of their flying duties. If we will go through this, definitely lots of change will become in the aviation sector. But why I don't know, DGC and our government, they are not taking so much, they're not taking interest in this. And why they are so lenient towards of like they are giving kind of leniency towards of such these kind of pilots, those who are not responsible in their duties, and they're consuming restricted drugs as well. They are consuming medicated drugs also, which will not come into the BATS. So that it should be changed. It be changed as soon as possible. And this drugs has to be conducted every 7 days or for in 14 days two time. Because if anybody you be in the influence of the drugs, definitely it would come in the into them, because it's a life threat or for
1: Sure.
0: I mean to before their for their this one for them, but it is a life threat for the passengers, and
1: Right.
0: it is even a dark circle on a scar on aviation industry.
1: All right, we'll leave it there for the moment. Thank you, Captain Malik, for joining us. The argument on the other side can be that pilots are fatigued. They've been fighting for lesser hours for quite some time. The government is still mulling over that. So while they consider the stricter norms to ensure that they are doing their due diligence, perhaps a need is required on the flying hours as well, where again, India is making them fly more.

0: in 14 days two time. Because if anybody be in the, you know, influence of the drugs, definitely it would come in the into them, because it's a life threat or
1: sure.
0: I mean to before their you know for their fun for them, but it is a life threat for the passengers. And it is in a dark circle on a scar on aviation industry.
1: All right, we leave it there for the moment. Thank you, Captain Malik, for joining us. You know, the argument on the other side can be that pilots are fatigued. They've been fighting for lesser hours for quite some time. The government is still mulling over that. So while they consider the stricter norms to ensure that they're doing their due diligence, perhaps a need is required on the flying hours as well, where again, India is making them fly more, giving them lesser hours of rest compared to the world, which is also a problem. All right, let's move on from that. For the 2027 assembly elections, and Gen Z anger over paper leaks, etc., employment, etc., is shaping them. What has happened? What changed in just 1 month? Two very different playbooks. One shared realization: this generation cannot be ignored at the ballot box either. Now, here is where this generation is already making itself heard state by state. Let me start with Uttarakhand. In Uttarakhand, students at the Eklavya Model Residential School decided their complaints could no longer stay inside the classroom. Their allegations were basic but serious: poor quality of food, contaminated drinking water, unhygienic toilets, and the list of administration problems nobody was addressing. So what did they do? They sat on a dharma and demanded an investigation. The matter reached the Chief Minister Pushkar Dhami, and the response was swift. The CM ordered the removal of the school principal, Bharti Yadav, and directed officials there to fix the arrangements at that school. They're not just protesting, not just sitting in on a hunger strike. They've managed to get the attention of the Chief Minister.
2: हमारी मांगे ये हैं कि यहाँ पे खाना अच्छा नहीं मिल रहा है और एक्सपायर डेट अभी बताया सर ने कि एक्सपायर डेट है और हमें पता ही नहीं है कि एक्सपायर डेट है और यहाँ की और यहाँ पे गंदगी इतनी है, जनरेटर 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
1: 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They gathered in large numbers, raised slogans, and held their ground for nearly half an hour. Their demand was simple: roll back the fare hike. The girls even addressed their local MLA directly in their slogans: MLA ji, reduce our fare. And Uttar Pradesh over there, if you were talking about it, Hamirpur, where the story sounds familiar, if not identical, students marched to the collectorate carrying the tricolour. Tiranga lekar gaye hain. Their demands was a pakka road to their school. They say they were forced to walk through the mud and the slush just to reach their classrooms, and local claim that the village has been waiting for a proper road for decades. This time, the students took it straight to the administration. They reached the collectorate, laced slogans, and made the DM take note and get it fixed.
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1: Madhya Pradesh is no different. I'm taking you to Devas. Say they had already raised the issue once before, but instead of action, they alleged they faced intimidation. So they did this. They went straight to the top. They asked for two things: a proper road and a bridge. Look what happened.
5: मैं मॉडल स्कूल में पढ़ती हूँ, डिसागेरी में, और हमें सड़क चाहिए हमारे.

0: but she still did not have enough funds. She became emotional, narrating her ordeal in front of the chief minister. You want to know what happened? No prices for guessing what did. Watch.
1: वहाँ से मेरा इंटरनेशनल के लिए सिलेक्शन हुआ था सर, लेकिन वहाँ पे पैसे मांग रहे थे. इंटरनेशनल के लिए सिलेक्शन हुआ था, वहाँ पे पैसे मांग रहे थे मुझे 1.5 लाख रुपए, तो जिसकी वजह से मैं इंटरनेशनल खेलने नहीं जा सकी.
2: अच्छा, कौन सी स्कूल की है?
1: CMI
2: की. अच्छा.
0: All right, one after the other, boys and girls, different states, different cities, one basic thread. They're all wanting answers. And the growing conversation around these basic, very, very basic facilities for children has now found political expression as well. Let me tell you what CJP chief Abhijit Dibke has announced. He has announced, looking at all these protests that are breaking out across the country, from Gen Alpha, from kids who are not in colleges but in schools now, saying School Theek Karo campaign will be now launched. There is a focus very clearly on government schools in rural areas. His argument is simple, that children in villages should not have to plead for basic facilities, sit in protest, even after 80 years of independence. So he's now saying that he will be launching a campaign. Like I said, different states, different problems, different age groups, but one common thread. A generation increasingly unwilling to accept that basic needs should require a protest. And all of this, like I said, is happening on International Youth Day. But listen in to what Dibke said.
3: बहुत सारे लोग इंस्टाग्राम पर कमेंट कर रहे थे कि सीजन 2 कब आने वाला है जंतर मंतर. उन लोगों को मैं कहना चाहता हूँ, जंतर मंतर का सीजन 2 बहुत ही जल्द शुरू होने जा रहा है.
0: And he's not the only one. The Prime Minister is speaking about it. He's been very active on Instagram of late. Every day there is a new reel that comes out. He also has been speaking about the youth. But remember, just the context of this entire conversation and all these stories that I've just told you. All of this is happening on International Youth Day. The youth of India seems alive and kicking. They want change. They want it now. And they will hold the mic, they will hold a protest, they will demand answers from the chief minister in an open court. And when it comes to it, they will also face water cannons, tear gas, even pellets. The question is that the Indian youth is speaking up out loud. Are we listening? And is it time that we need to listen to them even more deeply? In fact, talking about this story, even as Gen Alpha makes its voice heard on the ground, Prime Minister Narendra Modi has a message for India's youth. Speaking at the launch of the former President Ramnath Kovind's autobiography, Prime Minister Modi urged young people to look beyond the world of reels and social media influencers. Listen in.
4: सोशल मीडिया में इन्फ्लुएंसर आपको खींच के कहीं कहीं ले जाते हैं. इस शॉर्टकट के युग में भी एक बात हम जरूर याद रखें, रेलवे स्टेशन पे लिखा हुआ होता है. कुछ लोगों को पटरी पर कूद करके जाने की आदत होती, ब्रिज पर नहीं जाते. तो वहां लिखा होता है, शॉर्टकट विल कट यू शॉर्ट. और अगर शॉर्टकट के रास्ते से भी कहीं बाहर निकलना है तो मैं नौजवानों को कहूंगा, आपको जिसका भी पसंद हो, ऑटोबायोग्राफी जरूर पढ़ें.
0: Alright, cutting across to some news just coming in. This is regarding a possible impeachment motion that could be brought into the winter session of Parliament for the removal of Justice Yashwant Verma from his position. You will remember, he was the one who was found guilty, finally, all charges proven, of the cash that was found at his residence. Now, all three allegations against Justice Verma have been found to be true. And the committee has recommended further action as well. Himanshu Mishra joins us for more details on this.

0: rain lashes the NCR. And the newly inaugurated Noida International Airport finds itself facing a waterlogging test. These visuals from inside the airport premises are now going viral. Water accumulated along the route connecting the terminal to the parking area, leaving passengers navigating through a waterlogged stretch. Airport staff were quickly pressed into action to ensure that the area is cleared and the water is drained. But the video raises big questions. Is the multi-crore airport not ready for the heavy rains? Because this is no ordinary airport. This is the brand new aviation gateway to the Delhi NCR region. Prime Minister Modi inaugurated the first phase on March 28 this year, after laying its foundation stone back in November 2021. Commercial flights began only weeks ago. And now, barely 2 months into operation, rainwater inside the airport premises has become a talking point. The airport management says the water accumulation was brief, caused by heavy rainfall, and was completely cleared within 30 minutes. It insists flight operations and airport systems were not affected. Thousands of crores spent, a brand new airport, and one spell of rain raises a much bigger question. Was the construction really about building an airport, or were critical damage and water management safeguards compromised? Bureau Report, India Today.
1: All right, cutting across to some breaking news now that's coming in. This is about the Karnataka cabinet portfolio, which is now out after days and weeks, if not months, of discussion over who will be part of that cabinet, then it becoming a cabinet of no women at all. Finally, the portfolio is out. We are now getting news that D.K. Sivakumar, who is the chief minister, will have the finance cabinet affairs department for personal and administrative reforms, intelligence, information in law and justice and human rights as well. And the next one will then actually go to B.Z. Zamir Ahmad Khan. He's the cabinet minister for housing. The forest department has gone to Sri Reddy as well. But to take us through that entire list and what this actually means, I'm joined by Nagarjun over there. But remember, this has been a cabinet positioning in question for quite a while. Let me quickly take you through who else has the cabinet positions. We've got Mr. Reddy, who will be in charge for forest, ecology and environment. We've got Lakshman Sawadi, who will be in agricultural as well. And then for sugar and textile, we've got Rudrappa Banappa. Let me cut across to my colleague Naga, now joining us for the very latest. Nagarjun, a huge list with the chief minister. The others then going to the rest. Put this entire cabinet portfolio allocation in context for us.
2: It's been 10 days since the 19 ministers took oath, and today finally, just 24 hours before the assembly session, the 19 ministers have been allocated portfolio. Chief minister still holds to finance and intelligence and the DPAR, which is the IPS, IAS transfers as well. And the remaining new 19 ministers, the major change is of the irrigation minister. Now amidst the Kaveri dispute, Ramlinga Reddy, who had major irrigation and minor irrigation. Major irrigation goes to Chelavaraj Swami from the Mandya district. Santosh Lal takes labor. Rizwan Arshad takes food and civil supply. Zamir Ahmed gets housing. UT Kadar gets additional portfolio of minority Waqf and Hajj. Lakshman Sawadi take cooperation. Primary education remains with Madhu Bangarappa, while higher education goes to Basavaraj Rai Reddy. And these are the names that list has finally come out. And tomorrow, 13th of August, the assembly session commences, and these ministers will take charge and also attend the cabinet meeting tomorrow afternoon.
1: All right, let's see how that one goes. Thanks, Saga, for joining us with the very latest on that. I'm afraid that's all the time we have on the program. We're going to slip it to a break, but health coming up on the other side. Do watch.

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2: We've come to Jantar Mantar.
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4: 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You can see the sense of panic.
2: Their demand, their grievances against the Hemant Soren government.
5: Do you have faith in this government that they'll listen to you? Aap kab tak is anshan pe baithenge?
2: There was a Sonam Wangchuk in Delhi. It's Devendranath Mahato in Ranchi, Jharkhand. The government listens to them and shows them some heart. Reporting with camera person Pawan Kumar, Preeti Chaudhary for India Today.
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0: when Janmuni Konwar returned to Jorhat on Sunday after winning gold at the National Karate Championship held in Delhi, there was no house to go back to. Instead, there was a tent. This has been the 17-year-old's home since July 19th, when floodwaters entered her house, forcing her family to take refuge on the embankment.
1: मेरा पीछे घर है पूरा फ्लैट की वजह से प्रैक्टिस कर नहीं पाया.
0: The fish and poultry were swept away. They managed to save the cattle, essential documents, and Janmuni's medals and prizes. But without any funds, the trip to Delhi was itself in doubt. This is when Janmuni found a savior in Alak Pandey of Physics Wala fame, who donated 3 lakh rupees.
1: Alak Pandey sir ne mujhe bahut support kiya, isliye main national gaya aur gold medal jeet ke aaya. 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
0: While a family got down to planning a trip, she got down to training on the embankment itself.
2: घर पूरा डूब गया और प्रैक्टिस करने के मतलब घर के सामने ही प्रैक्टिस करता था. प्रैक्टिस करने के लिए कोई जगह नहीं तो रास्ते पे ही कर लेते.
0: Janmuni has a busy year ahead. She's in class 12th and will face board exams in few months to come, some of which will be spent at this temporary shelter. This tent is more than just the address of a gold medalist. It is also a reminder of the devastation suffered by Assam due to floods. With Purna Bikas Bora, Bureau Report, India Today.

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2: LIC, har pal aapke saath.

Welcome. Good evening. You're watching Super 6 here on India Today. I'm Akshata Nandagopal. Over the next 1 hour, as always, here from India Today's newsrooms, we're going to get you all of the big headlines and all of the action coming in. So what's on the show this evening here on Super 6? We're going to give you a sense of how the delimitation issue was taken up in the Tamil Nadu Assembly today. The TVK, essentially seeking to corner the DMK, brought in this resolution on delimitation. And the DMK backed the resolution. But here's what's interesting. They've put out a slew of terms and conditions, essentially, saying we're not against delimitation. We want a fair delimitation. So there's a long list of buts, even as they've said yes to that resolution. And I'll run you through that list of what circumstances the DMK says could change their stand. Also coming up on the show here on Super 6, unfortunate events that played out in Parliament. A Lungiwala taunt was hurled at a South Indian MP. And this is no laughing matter, because you see so much of these stereotypes being normalized on a daily basis. It's shocking that something like this happened in the House, in the Parliament. And no, as a South Indian, I can tell you, it's not funny. We'll get you that sequence and the outrage that peaked in Parliament, particularly South Indian MPs who said it's simply not okay to make such comments. I'll get you all of those details. Here are the headlines first. Amid deadlock, Home Minister Amit Shah's direct challenge to opposition says ready to give a statement, but opposition must let Parliament run. Rahul says not interested in Home Minister's lecture and demands now his resignation. Government's big foreign funding bill climbed down. FCRA bill sent to JPC amid ruckus in Lok Sabha bows to a heavy pushback and protest from opposition. Congress SP move forward and say we want the withdrawal of the FCRA bill. Inquiry report against Justice Verma tabled in Lok Sabha. Impeachment motion likely in winter session. Justice Verma accused of 3 charges by panel. Conspiracy charge debunked. Vijay moves anti-delimitation resolution in Assembly, wants permanent freeze on 543 seats, urges all parties to pass resolution. DMK backs AIA, DMK opposes. Big blackout looms this evening at the Ranchi protest site after power cut. Now generator also removed. Power connection cut at students' protest. Generator removed under pressure of Soraen government. After failing dope test, Air India Phuket to Delhi pilots grilled by aviation probe body. AI-2379 pilot had tested positive for marijuana. DGCA asked to relook dope test framework.

0: And we begin with breaking news that's coming in right now on the Karnataka cabinet portfolios for the last 3 days here on India Today. We've covered this issue and every day we've been told today is the day the portfolios will be out. So guess what? It's finally happened. The portfolios have been assigned for the ministers and we've got those details on our screens. 10 days after the cabinet expansion took place, 10 days after the ministers took oath, now they know what their portfolios are. D.K. Shivkumar has retained finance. I'll just run you through some of the other names here. Zamir Ahmed getting the housing portfolio. Ramalinga Reddy getting environment and foreign ministry. U.T. Khadir is minority affairs minister. Let me bring in Nagarjun Dwarkanath for more details on this. Naga, good evening. Any big surprises that you see in the list?
1: Good evening, Akshita. In fact, Ramalinga Reddy was unhappy about his irrigation portfolio. It's gone to Chalurai Swami. This is a crucial portfolio, at least for the next 30 days, because of the Kaveri dispute. Remember, tomorrow is a big Supreme Court case, and now a new minister takes charge. Chalurai Swami from Mandya district, where Kaveri flows through, he becomes the irrigation minister. Santosh Lad keeps labor, Zamir Ahmed keeps housing, and the new entrants, the first-time ministers like Putrang Shetty gets animal husbandry, Raghumurthy gets tribal, Ajay Singh gets minor irrigation, Balkrishna gets municipal administration, and these are the new phases that the Congress has inducted. Tomorrow is the assembly session. We'll have to wait and see the performance of all these ministers, but they don't even have time to take charge, go through the ministry or meet the officials, and to understand the ministry itself, it would take at least 30 days. So we'll have to see what answers would they give in tomorrow to the opposition during the question hour.
0: Just one more quick follow-up, Naga. I don't see any big churn, any big change, any massive revamp, none of that. So then why did it take this long to release this list?
1: Well, the demand for the seniors was there. Like Muniyappa, who's been a seven-time MP and been a union minister, wanted social welfare very badly, and he was holding food and civil supplies. So to convince him and to convince other seniors who wanted better portfolios, it took too much time. And this time around, one thing, Akshita, that the high command was persistent about getting involved themselves. When Siddaramaiah was there or any other ministry before, high command was not completely involved, but this time around, every minute decision was left to the high command, and that's why it took time.
0: All right, Naga, thanks very much for joining us with those details. So 10 days on, the Karnataka cabinet portfolios have finally been allocated. Okay, let's get you a top story here on Super 6. What transpired in the Tamil Nadu Assembly today? You had a resolution being introduced by Tamil Nadu Chief Minister Vijay on delimitation. Now, the TV case made their stand very clear. They're saying ensure a freeze on 543 seats. No increase anywhere, no question of increasing anyone's share, any state's share, including that of Tamil Nadu's. Now, when this resolution was brought in, there was one question. What will be the DMK stand? And Udayanidhi Stalin, the leader of opposition, made it very clear that the DMK is against delimitation in its current form. What does that mean? In its current form, meaning that the draft bill, which was tabled earlier by Home Minister Amit Shah, which the DMK had already opposed. So what this means is there are a whole lot of terms and conditions. The DMK is saying we want a fair delimitation. We're not against delimitation. So we don't know if they'll be for the 50% formula that's now being proposed. Which is why we're saying that even as this resolution was passed with DMK backing, there were a whole lot of buts in that list. Here are the details.
2: The government will ensure that no state, whether it's Kerala, Tamil Nadu,
3: delimitation.
4: The Tamil Nadu Assembly passes a resolution on delimitation. The resolution was passed on three major points. It says the 543 Lok Sabha seats must remain fixed. There should be no change in the state-wise allocation of Lok Sabha seats, and 33% women's reservation should be provided in state assemblies.
3: தற்போதுள்ள மக்களவை உறுப்பினர்களின் எண்ணிக்கையான 543 என்ற அளவிலேயே நிரந்தரமாக வைப்பதற்கும் மகளிர் இடஒதுக்கீடு சட்டத்தினை அமல்படுத்த மேலும் காலதாமதம் இல்லாமல் தற்போது 543 என்ற நிலையிலேயே மூன்றில் ஒரு பங்கு தொகுதி மகளிர் தொகுதிக்கு வருகின்ற 2029 பாராளுமன்ற தேர்தலில் நடைமுறைப்படுத்த வேண்டும் என்ற முன்மொழியும் தீர்மானிக்கப்பட்டுச்சு.
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4: The AIADMK, PMK and BJP rejected the resolution.
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4: The DMK stand is crucial as far as passage of the delimitation bill by Lok Sabha is concerned. Does the party's support for the resolution against delimitation mean that it has finally made up its mind? The answer is awaited. With Apurva Jayachandran, Anaga Keshav and Pramod Madhav, Bureau Report, India Today.
0: Okay, let's open this up. Joining us on this broadcast here on Super 6, we've got Vinod Selvam of the BJP. We've got Harish Mohammad Ibrahim as well as Mr. Muralidharan, political analyst on this broadcast. Mr. Harish, I'd like to begin with you on what really the DMK stand is on delimitation. Is it a 100% no, we're against delimitation, even if it's a 50% formula? What exactly is the terms and conditions here?
7: Sita, we are pretty much clear. Even the first party to go ahead and give an enlightenment procedure or the process to the entire India is the DMK, when it was proposed even by February 2024. And even by 2026, by April, gathering all the seven state heads of particularly from Congress and the other opposition ruling state, Mr. M.K. Stalin, then Chief Minister, have made sure to form a committee on a fair delimitation. I think it is fair delimitation. So by then, the DMK stand was clear. And even by now, they are very much clear that the fair delimitation is the only request which has to be tabled down in the parliament.
0: What's the definition, sir? What's the definition of a fair delimitation? If it's a 50% formula, is that a fair delimitation?
7: No, the 50% delimitation process, which has to have each and every process should be followed. And that has to be drafted in accordance with the 1971 census is what the DMK is recommending for. But at the last session of the parliament, Mr. Amit Shah had made sure that the last 1 hour of the session, he was going to the draft on the particular points. But having said that, whether the upcoming session is going to be tabled for this particular bill, no, there is no chance about it. So coming November, there will be a monsoon session. Only by then, the next drafted bill for this particular delimitation is going to be tabled out. So at that point of time, the TMK will go ahead with each and every clause and will make sure that 1971 census should be followed in first and foremost place. If that is going to happen, then the 7.18 proposition, which is going to cut across state by state. Because if we are going to take for the 2026 census, which is going to be the one which the BJP is eyeing for 2029 elections, then the proportionally, the Tamil Nadu will get somewhere the lower quota from the currently 39 seats we are holding off. And it will be reduced to somewhere around 59 to 60. So if that is going to happen, then the North will particularly, which had made sure to not follow the population mechanism, population control mechanism, will gather a higher more seats than the South particularly.
0: But the percentage maybe remains the same. Vinod Selvam, you want to come in on this, on what Harish is saying about the delimitation exercise and how the BJP is proposing to bring it in?
8: Firstly, the TVK government has to understand that the delimitation process is something which has to be followed as per the constitution and it cannot be changed as per your whims and fancies. The delimitation process is a must, and if the delimitation process was done as per the original plan, that is the population census, then states like Tamil Nadu and Kerala definitely do get affected. So keeping this in mind, making sure that no states gets affected, the Honorable Home Minister had proposed a system where a uniform 50% increase of seats will be brought into act, which will ensure that the voice of the Tamil Nadu MPs will not go down in the parliament. But at the same time, we'll have to understand the statement made by the Chief Minister Vijay when he was just the leader of the TVK. He had given out a statement where he says that the issue of the number of members of parliaments does not affect the common man. It is not the ordinary citizen's problem. Now, that itself is primarily wrong, because the member of parliament is nothing but the voice of the common man in the parliament. He is going to be representing the common man. He's going to talk for the common man. Now, you have a problem with the number of NGOs being reduced, but you don't have a problem with the number of MPs being reduced. You have a problem with foreign voices, you know, having to be heard, but then you don't have a problem with the voice of the Tamil Nadu citizen being heard in the parliament or not. It's as simple as that. Just throwing around fancy words like federalism and democracy and representation does not make you a true hero. You have to understand the crux of the matter. You need to understand what the delimitation brings to the table. So without even knowing what is there in the bill, blindly opposing it and then passing a resolution in the assembly is nothing but the DMK style. The DMK did that before. Now the TVK is following the same footsteps. Tamil Nadu's representation should increase. We should have more members of parliament representing our people. We are a state of almost 7 crore people. So we need more MPs to represent our people.
0: So the concern is...
8: So Vijay should understand that.
0: 39 to 59, sure. The concern is that other states then will see a much bigger increase, and so will have a greater representation than the southern states. That is a concern that's constantly being raised.
8: Increase. They already have more representation.
0: Okay, let me bring in Mr.
8: The representation is going to be, the increase is uniform, it's the same 50%.
0: No, the BJP is highlighting that the percentage remains the same. The numbers have always been in this manner. Mr. Muralidharan, what is the strategy really of the TVK in bringing this kind of a resolution?
9: If there are documents we can refer to, Bakshita, I don't think we'll have a problem, because there's no clarity. That is why everybody's hesitant. So it's a caveat by TVK saying that if you're going to reduce, you know, the number of seats or the percentage which it was based on from 1971. And that's a problem for every state. So all the minor states which have actually gone ahead and implemented proper birth control mechanism, etc., those states will suffer. Whereas the states which have not implemented that, where the population has gone up, they're going to prosper because of that. So that definitely TVK does not want. That's why they're insisting on, you know, the 543 should remain. And the 39 from Tamil Nadu, that also should remain.
0: But Mr. Muralidharan, you will concede that there is a need for this kind of an exercise, a delimitation exercise. To call for a freeze, is that really the solution? I mean, there's one which is fair representation. The DMK says fair delimitation. Is the TVK then completely dead against delimitation?
9: No. I don't think TVK is dead against it. Because one portion of it is 33% reservation for women, that they agree, yes, it should be implemented, what may come. But at the same time, if it's a proportionate 50% increase of seats, let's put it in black and white. You know, UP will get 40 seats more, which will make it 120, and we will get another 20 seats more, that will make it 60. Nobody is going to have a problem. But if that's going to change, if it's going to be in favor of the North, and North decides who's going to be the Prime Minister. Let's understand. The only capable candidate for the Prime Ministerialship is Mr. Vijay. Mr. Vijay eradicates corruption in the next 5 years, and he is going to be the competitor for Mr. Modi ji. It's not Rahul Gandhi or anyone else. So why not keep our options open and ensure that, you know, we South India has a good chance, and we have a Prime Minister who's going to eradicate corruption, not just in Tamil Nadu, throughout India. Why not?
0: You know, you've made a comment that Adav Arjuna also mentioned in assembly. Mr. Harish, you know, the TVK is pushing...
9: I mentioned it 1 month ago, Akshita.
0: You said it 1 month ago. Yes, there's a whole lot of chatter on it on social media as well, Mr. Harish. You know, you're seeing this resolution and a whole lot of talk by the TVK saying, why doesn't Tamil Nadu have a larger say in national politics? And so Vijay as Prime Minister...
7: That the time will tell who is going to be the prime minister candidate. If it is so, if Mejia is going to contest and apply for the upcoming elections, we are welcoming that. We don't have any second say about it. But having said that, whether this delimitation process should be encouraged, yes, of course, because then by 1971, when the first census, when that kind of delimitation happened during with the 1971 census, at that point of time, the population was almost 40 crore. Now we have been almost three times more. So we need a much more larger representation, not only for Tamil Nadu, but across the across the country. We need to have a higher representative to go ahead and function for their, because for per constituency, there was almost 10 lakh people and for one MP.
0: No, so you're agreeing greater representation is needed.
7: Of course, because
0: those. But the resolution, sir, speaks of a freeze.
7: No, that's what you have to understand both.
0: Which the DMK is backed.
7: Akshita, give me a second.
0: Sure.
7: We are pretty much clear that, number one, the merging of Women Empowerment Reservation Bill and the delimitation should be broken down into two halves, number one. Number two, if there is any kind of delimitation exercise should be done, either it has to be done with the 1971 census or it has to take in with the accordance of 50%. Yes, of course, give the how the breakup has been doing, how the breakup has been done, we have to make sure to know about that. If without those kind of documents or in hand, you can't go ahead and make something thin in the air, right? So the BJP's stand is very much clear. They want to give the higher representation to the north. But the DMK stand is very much clear. We want to know what is there in the delimitation bill, which is going to be redrafted and presented, not in this coming session or at the November session. We have to go through in detail before we comment. But whatever said and done, there has to be done. This kind of exercise is inevitable. But if that is done, it has to give a proper proposition to the entire state of this country.
0: Sure. Mr. Harish, you've laid out what the DMK's plan is here, what your strategy is and what your statement is on delimitation. But here's what the resolution said. It said freeze 543 seats, which means essentially no delimitation. That's not what the DMK stand is. And yet, why was there backing for the resolution?
7: Oh, that when a ruling government brings out such kind of breakup, having make sure to put a freeze on the particular 1971 census and to go ahead and have a delimitation with the particular order, then there is no second thought about it. Because even the vice versa, it is directly for the fair limitation. Fair delimitation applies even the 1971 freeze as well. So there is no second thought whether it is going to affect the TVK bringing motion or not. It is secondary. Even by then, by 2024 February, when the DMK made sure to put in assembly session, the same point was being taken at that point of time as well. So either, number one, 1971 census should be freezed and make sure the delimitation process being done.
0: So
7: I
0: will only say that there's a lot of speculation. We've had two statements, one from the BJP, one from the DMK, by senior leaders today saying there are no permanent friends or enemies in politics. And that's got everyone questioning whether we're going to see some big twist coming up. But Mr. Vinod Selvam, I'll bring this back across to you for that narrative really that's being created once again, that the BJP stands for the North. And so before you had the DMK, now you've got the TVK essentially taking that stand again that we cannot trust the BJP.
8: This divide and rule system doesn't work in India anymore. Today we had seen this minister Radhakrishna quote Abraham Lincoln when he was speaking in the assembly. Someone must have written a script for him and he's come and read it out. I don't even know that if Radhakrishna understands that Abraham Lincoln always stood for the union together. He did not fight for the divide. There was a divide because of slavery between the North and South in America, and that led to an eventual civil war. But Lincoln always stood for unity, the union to stand together. So similarly, in India, there is no North and South enmity. We are together as a nation. We are India and we are proud of it. And Radhakrishna should stop being a motor mouth and giving loose comments, especially in the House of the Assembly, like what he has done. We've had prime ministers from Karnataka. We've had prime ministers from Andhra. So whichever party is able to elect the individual as their leader in the parliament becomes the happens to head the nation as the prime
0: suggestion,
8: minister.
0: The
8: today
0: suggestion,
8: we don't have a prime minister from North India. We have a prime minister from West India.
0: The suggestion is that the BJP
8: is
0: going to give greater might, greater heft to states where the BJP stands a greater chance of winning.
8: That is not the case. No one imagined that 10 years back that in West Bengal there will be a BJP government. Today is a BJP government. Tomorrow it's going to happen in Tamil Nadu. Today all the parties have stuck to one stand. They're talking about separatism. They're talking about a lot of anti-national stand is being taken by parties. The BJP is going to be very convicted about its stand, about being nationalist and about our ideologies. And with the same thing, we will be able to win over the people of Tamil Nadu. It's a matter of time. It's eventuality. If we can do it in West Bengal, if we can do it in Orissa, we will do it in Tamil Nadu. So eventually there will be a day when the BJP might even elect a prime minister from Tamil Nadu to head the nation. So it's all left to time to answer. So other version are trying to create this rift is what is wrong. The DMK did that, and the DMK paid a heavy price for trying to create a rift. Today they're sitting in opposition. The TVK is a new party, the young party. The chief minister should be able to curtail the ministers from speaking utter nonsense in the assembly. The elimination process is necessary. We have an increased population, just like how the DMK spokesperson had mentioned. We are a population, okay. We are a country of 1.4 billion people. We need more member of parliaments to represent them. 20 lakh people having one MP is not enough. We need more voices to be heard. These people will be representing the citizens honestly and truly in the parliament, bringing greater good to their people, bringing greater good to the nation. TVK needs to understand. I request the CM to take time to read the bill. Cinema punch dialogues will help your movies.
0: But there's no bill to read. There's no bill to read right now.
8: It will not help run a state.
0: There's no bill to read right now.
8: Once the bill is there, so without a bill, why are you opposing it? Why are you opposing it without even a bill? There is no bill, then what's the necessity for passing a resolution to oppose delimitation? There's
0: okay,
8: not
0: fair.
8: Even a
0: Mr.
8: bill in
0: Murli
8: place.
0: Dharan?
8: That's my point. So this is just jumping the gun. This is pure theatrics.
9: Let's see. If there's no bill and if there's no fear of, you know, BJP doing this, I don't think anybody is going to, you know, pass a resolution or, you know, even speak about it. There is always a fear that BJP is capable of doing this. People, at least they speak about nationalism, etc. But when their leaders come to Tamil Nadu, none of them could address the gathering in English, which people of Tamil Nadu can very well understand. They always want to use

0: See, it looks like, you know, it looks like you're trying to push Hindi onto us when people of Tamil Nadu saying that, no, we have prospered better. We are a, you know, grown state. We are like a number two state or number one in most of the indices. Just with Tamil and English, we stay that way. We don't want Hindi is what we're saying. If at all somebody wants to learn Hindi, they can learn. But don't push it on us. Don't shove it down our throat. And this is the problem with BJP. And BJP is comfortable with the Hindi-speaking states. And the rest of the states, they are not. It's
1: okay.
0: Kerala, it's the same problem. Tamil Nadu is a problem. Karnataka is the same problem. So all these English-speaking states, very well, you know, developed states, they're going to have a problem.
1: Vinod, final word.
0: They have a problem.
2: Well, the spokesperson who's taking up for TVK, the political analyst, doesn't seem to understand that the BJP has ruled Karnataka for several years. The BJP is now the principal opposition in Telangana. The BJP is now a part of the coalition in Andhra. So the BJP is coming very strongly in the south. The people are accepting a party which promises development for them, not just state tricks and not just trying to create a rift and divide. That politics does not survive. BJP is a political party with an ideology. We are proud of our mother tongue. We speak Tamil very, very well, much in Tamil Nadu, and the party is growing at its own pace. So trying to create this fear-mongering that BJP is trying to push Hindi down your throat is nonsense. This is what the DMK did. So stop this language war. Stop this north-south divide. Talk about unity. Talk about development. The TVK government has been losing project after project to neighboring states. So let's talk about what should actually be done to promote Tamil Nadu as a state rather than trying to create this sort of a situation which is not doing any good for the state.
1: Okay, I've run out of time. Mr. Muralidharan, Mr. Harish and Mr. Vinod, thank you for joining us here on India Today. We don't know what really the draft of delimitation bill really holds, but a resolution has been passed. The TVK said freeze this particular number of Lok Sabha seats at 543. Don't attempt to increase it at all. Essentially, they've taken a stand against delimitation right now. But there was another issue that was brought up in the Tamil Nadu Assembly by Minister Adav Arjuna. Why shouldn't the next Prime Minister come from South India or even from Tamil Nadu? He argued that if five or six northern states come together to determine who becomes the Prime Minister, the political equation must change. And so he said, therefore, while speaking on delimitation, power cannot remain concentrated in states like UP, Bihar and Gujarat. Now, what's interesting about this is the fact that in the last few weeks, months, you've had many of Vijay's supporters, many TVK fans on social media constantly amplifying exactly this narrative of Vijay for Prime Minister, of Vijay in 2029 fighting in a general election. This is, of course, a statement that's been made right now by Adav Arjuna. Maybe not too much to read into, but in line with essentially what's being spoken about so much on social media.
3: Sagodari avargalum idai kurippittargal 50% increase aavum poludhu namakku palan thane appadina kedaiyadhu 5-6 vadamaanilangal serndal ஒரு பிரதம மந்திரியை உருவாக்க முடியும் என்கின்ற நிலை இன்றைய 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
1: So like I said, everyone connecting it through all of this talk on social media that Vijay will be contesting in 2029. But let's break down for you, shall we, all of the South Indian prime ministers that India has seen. Now, right now, if you look at it, there's only been ever in India's history two prime ministers from South India. P.V. Narasimha Rao from 1991 to 1996, of course, from erstwhile United Andhra Pradesh. H.D. Devegowda from Karnataka was very briefly the prime minister from 1996 to 1997. But this is it. This is the legacy, really, of South Indian prime ministers in the country. And now you've got the TVK making a pitch saying, look, why not have someone from Tamil Nadu, which India's never seen? India's never seen a prime minister from the state of Tamil Nadu. But also, I will highlight this.

0: Currently, if you look at the Modi government and the power circles, there is quite a bit of South Indian representation. The Vice President, CPR, CP Radhakrishnan, from Coimbatore, of Tamil Nadu. So you've got Tamil Nadu represent right there. And even in the cabinet, even in the Modi government, Nirmala Sitharaman, Union Finance Minister. So the top five there, Union Finance Minister Nirmala Sitharaman from the South, Dr. S. Jaishankar, also External Affairs Minister, again from the South, H.D. Kumaraswamy, Union Heavy Industries Minister from Karnataka. Also key role that he plays as part of the NDA in the Modi government. Ram Mohan Naidu, Civil Aviation Minister, TDP represent essentially in the Modi government. G. Kishan Reddy, Union Mines Minister and MOS Home as well, again from Telangana. L. Murugan from Tamil Nadu contested the assembly elections, didn't work out, so remains a Union Minister, is the MOS of Parliamentary Affairs. Shobha Karan Laje from Karnataka is an MOS for Labour and Unemployment. This is just to highlight for you that there is a lot of South Indian representation currently also in the power corridors of the country. Okay, let's in fact focus now on the other big story coming in. And this is something that played out in Parliament today. You had essentially today in Parliament, a member of Parliament from South India was allegedly called Lungiwala. Left MP from Keralam, John Brittas, objected strongly and rightly so to the term Lungiwala, which he says was used by Sushmita Dev against him in Parliament. He's filed a privilege motion. And no, words like Lungiwala isn't just casual banter. As a South Indian living in Delhi, I get called all kinds of things. I get called a Madrasi. I'm mocked for what is known as my South Indian accent. I get a particularly racist, colorist stereotype of South Indian equals dark skin, which, for what it's worth, we embrace. I've learned, unfortunately, to normalize it, though I know I shouldn't. Why? Because when even members of Parliament think it's okay to make a comment like Lungiwala, what else can a South Indian expect? This coming from an MP makes it 100 times worse. You hold public office. You don't get to turn millions of South Indians into a costume, into a catchphrase or a punchline. Calling a South Indian colleague Lungiwala isn't edgy, it isn't clever, and most definitely isn't harmless. It's the kind of cheap stereotyping that survives because people keep pretending that this is a joke, pass it off, keep making these same comments, and I really should not have to say this. But as a South Indian, let me tell you, it simply isn't funny. Okay, let's move on and also get you details right now of the entire controversy surrounding actor Trisha and the fact that politicians constantly keep making comments about her, dragging her into the political spotlight despite her having no role in politics whatsoever. She returned to social media with a post that she's put out, which many are claiming is actually a retort to all of the comments coming in. The actor's return to social media sparked fresh speculation amid the ongoing many, many controversies involving her name.
1: Almost a week has passed since Trisha Krishnan found herself at the center of a controversy she never publicly addressed. As the row gathered momentum, the actor chose to stay away from social media, keeping her silence through the storm. Now, she's back on social media, and her return comes with a few carefully worded messages that have caught attention. The actress first shared glimpses from her grandmother's 90th birthday celebrations, surrounded by family. However, it was the two Instagram stories that followed that became the talking point. One appeared to take aim at drama, while another spoke about the privilege of being overwhelmed by a life one once prayed for. But adding to the intrigue, her mother also shared a cryptic message, urging people to focus on themselves, make money, and the pointed sign off, mind your business. Neither Trisha nor her mother has directly addressed the controversy or confirmed any interpretation of their post. The attention around the post comes against the backdrop of the recent row involving DMK leader Udayanidhi Stalin. While addressing a gathering, he was criticizing TDK leader and Tamil Nadu Chief Minister Vijay when sections of the crowd reportedly began chanting Trisha's name. His response was widely interpreted as a double entendre directed at the actor, triggering widespread outrage. Meanwhile, Udayanidhi has maintained that his remarks were misinterpreted and denied making any personal reference to Trisha. However, following complaints filed by the TVK Women's Wing and the National Commission for Women, a case was registered against him. He was arrested from his Chennai residence before later being granted bail. Entertainment Bureau, India Today.
0: With that, I'm slipping into a short break here on Super 6. On the other side, we get to another troubling news break coming in of VIP perks for VIP prisoners. If you've seen what's happened in the Darshan case, there's another in the list. Prajwal Revanna, the rapist who's been convicted, has been caught with a smartphone. We get you more details. What's happened in the Darshan case, there's another in the list. Prajwal Revanna, the rapist who's been convicted, has been caught with a smartphone. We get you more details.

0: करंट अकाउंट के साथ मिलता है फ्री यूपीआई क्यूआर ओवरड्राफ्ट फैसिलिटी और एक ही ऐप से बैंक के सारे काम।
1: यू सोच बदलो और बैंक भी।
2: I don't really see the rise of alternative politics there. The one factor that I do see, however, is that of Gen Z in Tamil Nadu, which played out a great deal much before CJP. And I think talking about Vijay as a political alternative and then Prashant Kishore as an alternative, I think also is not something that sums it up. Because to me, Prashant Kishore has, yes, had one hit in Bankipur, but otherwise is a political flop.

0: Welcome back. A major leadership transition is taking shape at one of India's biggest business houses. After nearly a decade at the helm of Tata Sons, N. Chandrasekaran is set to step down as chairman when his current term ends, which is in February 2027, putting the spotlight firmly on who succeeds him and what the change means for the Tata empire. Let's get you this report by Business Today.
1: I've been very proud of being part of the Tata family.
2: After four decades with the Tata Group, N. Chandrasekaran's Tata innings is now getting over. N. Chandrasekaran is set to step down as Tata Sons chairman after completing his current term. Chandra has decided not to seek reappointment after his term ends on February 20, 2027. The move sets the stage for a leadership transition at the top of the Tata Group, with the succession process expected to begin soon. Tata stocks are also likely to remain in focus as investors assess the implications of the leadership change. In his statement, Chandra said he would not seek another term and asked the board to decide on his successor at the earliest. He said the move was aimed at ensuring a smooth and proper leadership transition. The decision comes after the board failed to reach a resolution on his appointment nearly 6 months after its February 24 meeting. The reappointment proposal did not have unanimous support, with one board member withholding support. Chandra's exit comes at a critical juncture for Tata Sons and the wider Tata Group. The next chairman will have several key challenges on the table. These include turning around loss-making Air India, reducing losses in the group's digital businesses, and navigating the potential listing of Tata Sons. The group will also have to address the regulatory requirement around upper layer NBFC deregistration. Chandrasekaran's Tata journey spans four decades. He joined TCS as an engineer in 1987 and rose to become its CEO and MD in 2009. He joined the Tata Sons board in 2016 and took charge as chairman in 2017. Under his leadership, the Tata Group returned to aviation with the acquisition of Air India in 2022. His current term as Tata Sons chairman ends on February 20, 2027, marking the end of a decade at the helm of the group. The next chapter now rests with the successor and the challenges waiting at the top of Tata Sons. Bureau Report, Business Today Television.
0: And moving on, VVIPs are VVIPs in India no matter where they go, even if they are behind bars. Why am I saying that? Well, here's the latest instance. Former Hassan MP Prajwal Revana, he's serving a life sentence. A life sentence in a rape case. Now, what's come to the fore is that he was in his possession. He had a mobile phone inside Bengaluru's Central Prison. A similar situation, if you'll remember, played out with actor Darshan, again in the Bengaluru Central Prison in 2024. He was seen, as you see in that picture there, smoking a cigarette, sipping coffee with his friends while in prison, almost as if he's on a picnic. He had phones with him, he had a TV in his cell, all of that. The Karnataka government right now is saying they're taking strict action. But the situation suggests otherwise, because we're seeing this happen over and over again in Karnataka, whether it's with Darshan or now with, in fact, Prajwal Revanna. Same, smartphones available to them at their disposal. Maybe it's taking a few bribes to go ahead and ensure you get all the perks you need at the Central Prison in Bengaluru. Not so long ago, there was a raid too conducted at that prison in which they'd seized so many mobile phones, almost every prisoner had one.
3: I mean, during the raid, they have conducted search over many VIP personalities. Prajwal Revanna is also staying along with one other person, Pratap Rai. In that barrack, one Android mobile phone has been seized. And now CCB has given a complaint to Parappanagara police station. So investigation has been conducted in that. But pursuant to this seizure of this phone by CCB, we have placed this assistant superintendent of prison, Hiranna Rangapur, under suspension. And we have issued show cause notice to the SP of the prison.
4: More importantly, I found a lot of faults within the administration. So that's why yesterday we decided to have a surprise raid in the prisons, and in certain cells with certain high-profile prisoners and other prisoners, we have found mobile phones, notebooks, and things that are not allowed in the prison. So quite naturally, it seems like our people are hand in glove with with the prisoners.
5: Police officers.
4: And yes, and we issued a strict warning. We're also doing a digital infrastructure audit of the prisons. And whoever is responsible for ensuring these prisoners have access to devices or have access to anything that is more than necessary will be taken to task.
6: No, I don't know, madam. I don't know all those things. I don't know. That is not concern to me. That is the responsibility of the government. That is the responsibility of Home Department. Whatever illegal issue is there, they will take action. Why you have to ask? The responsibility to look after all those things strictly, that is left to the government.
0: Okay, let me take this across to Nagarjun Dwarkanath for more details. Naga, you know, it's almost as if there's one prison constantly, it's the same issue that comes up of these VIP prisoners getting the best benefits, getting the best perks. Darshan earlier, and now it's the same situation with Prajwal Revanna.
7: Well, absolutely. It starts off with Sasikala. In fact, if you remember, Akshita, there are allegations that she was allowed to walk out of the prison and then come back. And the issue starts back then, and many more VIP cases also. Now CCB has raided. They have found one Redmi phone, Android phone in Prajwal Revanna's barrack, and one charger and also one pen drive. All of them have been seized, confiscated by the CCB police. And what's interesting also is that there was another unretired prisoner in the same barrack called Pratap Rai. So the police is now investigating who does this phone belong to. Is it belonging to Prajwal Revanna or the other prisoner? And both were using it together. All these angles will be probed. However, both of them have been named in the FIR, and the Home Minister has gone on to say that there's a nexus between officials and the prisoners, and that's the reason why the raid had happened, and show cause notice has been issued to the IPS officer of the prison department, and also suspension of one official in the prison department.
0: You know, ultimately, there's a lot of outrage after any of these cases come to the fore. Naga's right, Sashikala, Darshan, now Prajwal Revanna, and then forgotten. Until a few months later, once again, a surprise raid throws up exactly the same result of people having mobile phones, having all sorts of illegal items in their cells. Clearly, there's a need for a larger cleanup here and a crackdown, perhaps, in the Parappana Agrahara prison. Thanks very much, Naga, for getting us those details. And that's all we have time for in this edition of Super 6. Thanks very much for tuning in. I'll see you same time tomorrow at 6 p.m.

Your grocery order arrives in minutes. But at one Mumbai store, the hygiene check came with a very different delivery. Cockroaches, expired food, damaged packaging, and food stored straight on the floor. This is the Malad West store of Blink Commerce Private Limited. And after an FDA inspection on August 7, the food license has been suspended. The inspection report reads like a checklist of what not to do with food. Cockroaches were found on stalks of fruits and vegetables. Several food products were allegedly expired. Others had damaged or tempered packing. And the storage itself raised red flags. Food items placed directly on the floor. Rusted racks, poorly maintained cold storage, and inadequate pest and rodent control. The FDA also flagged waste management, personal hygiene, employee health records, medical checks, and inadequate protective equipment for food handlers. In short, the problem wasn't one cockroach. It was a whole chain of hygiene failures. And this is not an isolated concern. In Bengaluru rural, food safety officials have now flagged unhygienic conditions at a Zepto warehouse in Hoskote, operated by Nippon Express. Officials inspected the facility and raised concerns over hygiene and food safety conditions. Further action is expected based on the inspection findings. Because at the end of the delivery chain, the food does not stay in a warehouse. It lands on your plate. And the message from FDA is simple. Convenience can be instant, but food safety cannot. Bureau Report, India Today.

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0: Good evening, you're watching To The Point. I'm Preeti Chaudhary. These are the headlines. Amidst deadlock, Home Minister Shah's direct challenge to opposition says ready to give statement, but opposition must let Parliament run. Rahul says not interested in Home Minister's lectures, demands his resignation.
1: 3 baje se lekar kal 3 baje tak sabhi prakar ki charcha ke liye hum taiyar hai. Main sadan mein hi baithunga, sabko sununga aur sab cheezon ka jawab dunga. Sarkar ke paas chhupane ke liye kuch nahi.
0: Government's big foreign funding bill climbed down. FCRA bill sent to JPC amidst ruckus in Lok Sabha bows to heavy pushback and protest from opposition. Congress Samajwadi Party demand withdrawal of FCRA bill. Inquiry report against Justice Verma tabled in Lok Sabha. Impeachment motion likely in winter session. Justice Verma accused of 3 charges by panel. Conspiracy charge debunked. Tamil Nadu Chief Minister Vijay moves anti-delimitation resolution in assembly. Wants permanent freeze on 543 seats. Urges all parties to pass resolution. Big blackout looms at Ranchi protest site after power cut, new generator removed, power connection cut at students' protest site, generators removed under pressure. After failing the dope test, Air India Phuket to Delhi pilots grilled by aviation probe body. Air India 2379 pilot had tested positive for marijuana. DGCA asked to relook dope test framework. For 3 weeks now, Parliament has been paralysed by political deadlocks. But beyond the political slugfest, there is another casualty, and that is parliamentary productivity. Both houses lost over 144 hours of scheduled business. The government did pass 19 bills, but several saw absolutely no debate. The political deadlock may be between the government and the opposition, but the cost is ultimately borne by the taxpayer. Here's the full report.
2: देश का युवा भी चाहता है कि उनके विषयों पर चर्चा हो।
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5: For the last 3 weeks, Parliament has been locked in a political deadlock. The opposition and Treasury benches have been at loggerheads over a range of issues, with repeated disruptions bringing proceedings to a near standstill. At the heart of the standoff is the July 28th police crackdown on protesting students in Delhi. The opposition has been demanding a statement from Home Minister Amit Shah, seeking answers on the police action and allegations of pellet gun use. A day before Parliament is set to be adjourned, Synodyne, Shah made a fresh attempt to break the deadlock.
1: NEET Andolan ke chhatra pradarshan par sabhi prakar ki charcha karne ke liye sarkar taiyar hai aur charcha ke liye samay sunishchit kiya jaye aur vipaksh taiyar ho jaye. 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
6: 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He cannot come to the house.
5: The opposition has also insisted on a discussion over the alleged Ram Temple donation irregularities, calling the demand non-negotiable. But while the two sides trade charges, there is another casualty of the deadlock: parliamentary productivity. Because every hour lost in Parliament comes at a cost. Running parliament for 1 minute costs 2.5 lakh rupees. Every hour costs 1.5 crore. And running parliament for 6 hours a day costs a whopping 9 crore rupees. And the numbers from the current session paint a stark picture. Both houses were scheduled to function for 96 hours each. But the Lok Sabha and Rajya Sabha functioned for just 16.7 and 31.2 hours respectively. That means 79.3 hours were lost in the Lok Sabha and 64.8 hours in the Rajya Sabha. At a cost of 1.5 crore rupees per hour, as per government data, Parliament lost an estimated 216.15 crore rupees between July 20th and August 10th.
2: प्रश्न ये है कि विधेयक पर विचार किया जाए.
5: And yet, Parliament was not complete without legislative business. The government managed to push through 19 bills during the session.
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5: But the manner of passage has raised questions. Several bills were passed with little to no debate. At one point, 7 bills were passed in just 36 minutes. And perhaps the biggest casualty of the logjam has been question hour. Almost no question hour took place. Parliament is not just where political battles are fought. It is where laws are debated, ministers are questioned, and the government is held accountable. The deadlock may be between the opposition and the government, but the cost is ultimately being borne by the taxpayer. Bureau Report, India Today.
0: So for every minute the parliament doesn't function, you and I, the taxpayers, pay 2.5 lakh rupees. Just do the math in the number of hours that have literally gone down the drain. That's your and my money, the taxpayers' money. Who is responsible for it? Let's cut across to our two MPs. We have Renuka Chowdhury, Congress MP, and Leher Singh Siroha, BJP Rajya Sabha MP. I'd like to cut across to Ms. Renuka Chowdhury first. Ms. Chowdhury, the Treasury benches are very clear that it is you, the Congress and the opposition parties that continue changing goalposts. It began with what you wanted, a discussion on NEET. They agreed to a discussion on NEET. You changed the goalposts and you said that you wanted the resignation of Dharmendra Pradhan, the education minister then. The government tendered in the resignation of Dharmendra Pradhan. You changed the goalposts again. And now, once again, when the government has agreed, in terms of the Home Minister has agreed to give a statement and to discuss the crackdown by the police on the students, you've suddenly changed goalposts again, where you say you want now a discussion on Ram Mandir and the Chanda Chori.
7: No, so who says that we are not to discuss any of these subjects? These are current events that have seized the people and their thought processes. Across India, citizens are sitting up and questioning. There has been a breach of faith in the average citizen, the Hindu population, who actually save their small, tiny savings and go to the temple in the full belief system that what they are giving in the name of God is actually going to help them in their day-to-day life. It has been a huge violation of trust. And we are not to reflect on that. We don't have to speak on that. We are not here in Parliament. And I'm sorry, I was just listening to your earlier discourse on politics and how many seconds and minutes it takes and how many crores it costs for the Parliament to function. Parliament is not about money and mathematics. Parliament is about by the people, for the people, of the people. We come to Parliament elected and we represent the Council of States to ensure that what the common man thinks and this is not our monkey baths that we talk about. We talk about, we have to come there to resonate what the citizen asks on the street. The mistake this government has made sitting in governance, in their arrogance, has been that, oh, we are ready to talk. When were you ready? How long, how many days did it take? A minimum of 50 days before you made the Dharmendra Pradhan resign. Are you willing to discuss how many ministers have changed in the education ministry? How many secretaries have changed in the education ministry? How many schools have shut down across the country? How much you want to take in? You want to make money on everyone else? It doesn't work like that. The mistake when you say you come to parliament because you're supposed to, we are not performing monkeys. We are here. Okay. We do take the opportunities to raise the issues. Have you seen how many have been sanctioned in the Raj Sabha for the Congress party? Less than 5%. Our zero, our submissions, our questions. Mysteriously, the ballot works like the election commission, where you don't even get a chance to talk. We are not allowed to represent. We are people's representatives.
8: Ms. Chaudhary, you call yourself
7: fundamentals of this.
8: Fair point, but you call yourself the people's representatives. You call the parliament of the people, for the people, by the people, but it is, madam, the money of the people as well. So isn't it a tad bit arrogant to say, so what if money is getting wasted? No, if, you know, somebody who's watching this broadcast will say that at least agree to disagree.
7: No. Our money,
8: debate. You're not even agreeing to disagree.
7: No. There's no one listening to what we are saying, whether we agree or disagree. No one is listening. We have said you come to parliament and these are the issues that need to be discussed. Does every point have to be beaten to death before they respond? What is the response time of this government if they were actually serious about doing and they're passing bills in that chaos? They're happy that they have the arrogance to sit in a chair and conduct not turning only eyes right. You won't even look left to see what the chairman is saying, what the leader of opposition is saying. I mean, that is amazing arrogance. And this has been the downfall of many governances across the globe. You cannot do this when the nation is seized by matters. There has been a building up of frustration amongst the citizens. They are paying hard money. You demonetized their rupee. You took away their rights. The families who are going to banks and going to private money lenders to beg, borrow and steal to pay the EMIs with which they have sent their children abroad to study. No one is addressing that. There's unemployment. And you have misused every institution in this country. Where there's now the common citizen is terrified. He doesn't know where to go. He doesn't know who to approach for solving his solutions. You're reading newspapers who have where you wake up to see entire families killing themselves because there's no other recourse. We're not ashamed as a nation.
8: But, you know, are we not Ms. Chaudhary, let me, allow me.
7: Are we not seized with these matters?
8: Fair point.
7: There is unemployment which is at epic level.
8: Fair point. You're raising, great points. But this is also on a prime time show, not in parliament. Let me draw your attention back to the parliament. The questions that need to be asked of the treasury benches will be asked of the government as well. But there is a certain amount of responsibility that the opposition also needs to bear on the functioning of the parliament. All of this, with what you are pointing out, needs to be discussed on the floor of the House. Let me go back to the question I asked you, ma'am. How is it that the opposition this time, the Congress primarily, has changed goalposts? And I will give you a chronology of that. The opposition says that we want a debate in Parliament on paper leaks and neat paper leaks. The government stalled. The government finally agreed to having a discussion on neat paper leaks. The Congress turns around and say, no, that won't cut it. We want the resignation of Dharmendra Pradhan. Only then will we allow Parliament to function. That resignation comes, ma'am. Right after that, the demand of the opposition turns to a statement by the Home Minister on the floor of the Parliament. Not just his resignation, you asked for that as well, but a statement. The government stalls. Finally, the government agrees where the Home Minister says, okay, I will discuss, I will debate. Let's start today 3 p.m. to 3 p.m. tomorrow. You once again change goalposts and you say, no, we want to now discuss Ram Mandir and the Ram Mandir Chanda Chori. So therefore, how are you open to discussion is the question, ma'am.
7: No, the point is now, first of all, you have to now start looking at the world, how it is. It's out of the box. So these tried and tested methods that, after 50 days of violence on the streets where children were beaten up by the police, brutally, I mean, it's epic what happened. You've smashed them. And then what was the word put out by the police, by the government? Oh, the police were injured. Of course the police were injured. We are sorry for that. I wouldn't want a man in uniform to be injured. But the fact is they trained. They trained and they were armed. They are trained and they know that it's part of their risk profile when they enter these services. My soldiers get injured every day on the borders of this country. Has anyone mourned for them? And so you say the police, you didn't speak the truth. The mistake this government made constantly was trying to brainwash. The Prime Minister suddenly wakes up and realizes this is the glory of Instagram because his trolls, who they pay every hour, have failed miserably to put out the discontent of the government. They couldn't contain this. This is by the people. Children were on the streets. I reacted as a mother. I was horrified that
8: but
7: I'm
8: Ms. Chaudhary,
7: hearing firing
8: the,
7: going on outside.
8: The Home Minister says, let's discuss it. What's stopping the Congress from coming to the
7: windows.
8: Parliament to discuss it?
7: I'm sorry. This is if the Home Minister is not summoned to Parliament to answer that. Who gave the orders to the police? Not only have you done a disservice to the children and parents like me who were anxious about our children, mm-hmm. but also to the uniform.
8: But Ms. Chaudhary, the Home Minister saying, let's discuss it. I will take to the Parliament to discuss this. But he's saying, let's discuss it. So what's stopping?
7: At the last fag, tell them to extend the session. Let them extend the session. We'll all sit and discuss it. But they had to be brought to the floor. They had to be held accountable. This matter had to raise in Parliament and resonate because
8: no,
7: the people
8: point.
7: Outside. You think we're going to sit there and talk about FCRI and the bills and it's costing so much, the meter is
8: Ms.
7: on,
8: Chaudhary,
7: so many
8: correct
7: crores
8: me.
7: Are being wasted,
8: correct
7: but
8: me.
7: People can die on the streets. It doesn't
8: Ms.
7: happen.
8: Ms. Chaudhary, correct me if I'm wrong, but did not the Home Minister say
7: Sorry.
8: That let's start the discussion on this 3 p.m. today, which is today, and we continue to 3 p.m. tomorrow. And
7: when,
8: I will give
7: when,
8: a statement
7: when
8: on the floor
7: did he
8: of
7: say,
8: the House.
7: When?
8: Today,
7: when?
8: Today, today.
7: There is a chronology of events. So today, tomorrow is the last day of Parliament, so he's decided to wake up and come today. Wow. And then when do we get a chance to raise the issue about the Chanda Chori? Hindu shrines, this great Hindutva government have been robbed systematically. I mean, imagine the crime, the wonderful
8: Ms. Chaudhary, you have a very strong point, but
7: the
8: fact was you wanted a debate.
7: Gold ornaments donated.
8: But Ms. Chaudhary, you have a very strong point. You wanted a debate.
7: So fine, we brought them to the book. We've held them accountable. We've brought them to the book. Now let them extend the session. We'll sit and talk. Come on.
8: But then,
7: do it.
8: But ma'am, the fact is, when the government says you wanted the Home Minister. But Ms. Chaudhary, I'll ask that question again.
7: 1 minute. How long, how many days did it take? You are not asking the government. That why
8: I will, right after you.
7: Why couldn't they bring their minister and their...
8: Renuka Chaudhary ji, you
7: house.
8: Know me better, ma'am. Right
7: but
8: after you, I have a Rajya Sabha MP from
7: days?
8: The BJP. I'm going to ask him all the questions. But that doesn't matter that I don't... I will ask you this question. The Home Minister's agreed. The Home Minister's agreed to answer.
7: Yeah.
8: But you didn't want to hold that debate today. You should have gone ahead and said that let's hold that debate, extend the session, and
7: no,
8: then you should have demanded Chanda Chori debate.
7: We never said we didn't want to. We are saying, please include. We never
8: okay.
7: said we didn't want to. What? Maybe we are not communicating properly, but we are saying, please include the Chanda Chori scam too. That is what we are saying. Please be inclusive. Bring in all these subjects which are hurting the country and the citizens. And we can't go home. Look, I've been a Lok Sabha member. I've been a municipal corporator. So whether I'm in Rajya Sabha or elsewhere, I'm still a very grounded person working with the citizen in the country. I can't go back tomorrow to Hyderabad and say, "Acha, humne na Parliament mein usne bola, to humne maan liya, aur hum ye bills pass kar liye." Kya baat hai?
8: When All right. So basically, net net.
7: They're going to say, "But madam, hum."
8: Ms. Chaudhary, they are going to say ki pura washout tha.
7: We are willing to talk on any subject. But that the government say that they're willing to discuss all these subjects. These are not Congress party subjects. These are the nation. This is the country. These are
8: all
7: the
8: right.
7: citizens by the people, for
8: okay, so
7: the people, of the people.
8: Also, again, I'll say it, it's the people's money. And, that you know, let's know, okay, fine. You don't want to, we agree to disagree on this one. But so what we can agree on, Renuka Chaudhary ji,
7: no,
8: is that this session is a washout.
7: People's money. By the way, Padmaja, the people's money...
8: Ma'am, Preeti.
7: No, the people's money is also in the bridges that have collapsed. People's money are in the roads that are caving in. People's money are in the temples that are being robbed.
8: Fair point. Money. But we raise them one by one.
7: Please don't narrow the vision like this. We are not wearing blinkers. Open them and see the world for what it is.
8: Ma'am, our blinkers are open.
7: Schools have been closed. Where children are still stunted.
8: But ma'am, Parliament, you know that better. Parliament follows, there are rules, there are regulations. You asked for debate, you got that debate, then you said include this. Nobody's saying don't discuss it, but discuss this. And then you ask for Chanda Chori discussion.
7: You are oversimplifying the whole issue. You are oversimplifying. Okay, after 10 days or 15 days of us beating our chest in Parliament, and that more and more oppressive thing to contain us. You can't bring a banner, you can't bring a poster, you can't do this, you can't do that. It's always can't. So after all that, after beating our chest for 10 days, 50 days, the government says, okay, now we are ready to discuss. And we should all fall into line. What do we go out?
8: Ma'am, one thing is clear, you're not falling into line. There's hardly... Right. Ma'am, there's only one day left, so I think
7: we are not going to fall into line to suit the government. I am sorry.
8: So fair point, it's a washout.
7: We are drawing the line of what has been drawn by the citizen.
8: So fair point, it's a washout. Where, and I said symbolically, the monsoon, yet another monsoon session is going to be a washout. But thank you for joining us and putting your point forward. Thank you, Ms. Chowdhury.
7: That the El Nino will be kinder, and that we will have rains, and that my farmers will have the water, and the food, and the country will have the food that has to be supplied by the farmers.
8: Ma'am,
7: by the
8: on
7: Hindus,
8: the other side, Leher Singh Siroya, BJP Rajya Sabha MP is waiting. Is there a question you have for him? And I'll take it there. Ma'am, I'm going to let you go. I'm going to welcome Leher Singh Siroya. He's the BJP Rajya Sabha MP.
7: Poor chap. I don't know who...
8: All right, sir. So, welcome on the show. Thank you for your patience and joining us. But Leher Singh Siroya ji, the question is very clear. You know, it is the responsibility of the opposition that the House runs. But more so, it is the responsibility of the Treasury benches that the House runs. And what is really happening is a collective failure of both to make the House run. And that is the taxpayers' money going down the drain, sir.
9: देखिए सबसे पहले तो मैं रेणुका जी को बधाई देना चाहता हूं कि उनकी पार्टी हिंदू के हितों की बात करने लगी है और राम मंदिर के बारे में बात करने लगी है. हैविंग सेड दैट, मैं कहना चाहूंगा कि जो भी इसमें 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
4: Why is the Congress party insisting on the resignation of Union Education Minister Dharmendra Pradhan?
5: Irresponsibility, the government's failure to secure exams and deliver justice to students.
3: The real newsmakers and global thought leaders driving change across India and the world.
6: The former IMF Executive Director, Surjit Bhalla, says that this is factually incorrect.
7: Resign and go. Who are you telling this?
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2: सोच बदलो और बैंक भी.
3: Yes, John Bhattaji.
4: Thank you, sir. Sir, it is with a heavy heart I raise this matter because it's a question of the grima of this house, prestige and honor. And it's a bipartisan issue. Let me just tell at the outset, I'm a proud Indian, South Indian, and of course a proud Malayali, sir.
3: There is no South Indian, North Indian. What is the problem, you tell me?
4: Sir,
3: we all are Indians only.
4: Please allow me, sir. I cherish every moment being a Malayali, our language, culture, cuisine, and of course, the attire, sir.
5: Yes.
4: Our constitution celebrates our diversity. Sir, if you ask me when I am leaving this house, which can happen very soon, what is the takeaway from this house? I would certainly say that the biggest takeaway would be this sterling diversity, which holds the unity of this nation in a unique way. That would be my takeaway. Sir, the other day, a honorable member who I hold in high esteem, let me just say, that member came here and was disturbing me when I was fulfilling my obligation as a mover of a statute resolution. Sir, please. And, sir,
3: please take your seat. I'm coming back.
4: Sir, the verbal duel is okay. We fight each other. But she repeatedly called me Lungi Wala, Lungi Wala.

0: Good evening. You're watching India First. I'm Gaurav Sawant. The government and the opposition are locked in a fierce battle over the FCRA bill. And this is a crucial piece of legislation. The government says it's aimed at putting India's interests first in assessing how foreign money that flows into the country is being used and if it's being spent for the purpose for which it has come in. The opposition is calling it draconian. The opposition says it's anti-minority and the battle lines are very clearly drawn. The FCRA amendment bill has now been referred to the JPC, to a joint parliamentary committee, for a detailed scrutiny. Now, this happened through a voice vote in Lok Sabha with Union Parliamentary Affairs Minister Kiran Rijiju challenging the opposition to cite a single provision that's against minorities in India as alleged by the opposition. And there were heated exchanges. For example, between Samajwadi Party's Akhilesh Yadav and Parliamentary Affairs Minister Kiran Rijiju, Akhilesh Yadav said, like several other government bills, even the FCRA Amendment Bill 2026 targets minorities in India. Kiran Rijiju hit back, insisting that no community was being targeted. He defended it, saying it's the need of the hour. India needs tighter rules to regulate foreign funding. Now, the bill seeks greater oversight, more transparency, and stronger compliance around foreign contribution that NGOs, trusts, and various associations receive in the country. So now, a 31-member JPC, 21 members from Lok Sabha, 10 members from Rajya Sabha, they will deliberate every aspect. And this JPC is expected to submit its report by the first week of the winter session. So what does the FCRA amendment bill actually propose? And why does the government see tighter regulation for foreign funding as an India First imperative? And why is the opposition so worried? Our political bureau gets you our top story tonight from Parliament.
1: Complete pandemonium. For the 18th straight day of the monsoon session, Parliament witnessed a near washout. The opposition continued its sloganeering even as Home Minister Amit Shah made it clear that he was ready to give a statement on the floor of the House.
2: मेरी ओर से भी मैंने कह दिया है कि मैं किसी भी सवाल का जवाब देने के लिए संसद में तैयार हूं मगर वो चर्चा ही नहीं होने देना चाहते 3 बजे से लेकर कल 3 बजे तक सभी प्रकार की चर्चा के लिए हम तैयार हैं मैं सदन में ही बैठूंगा सबको सुनूंगा
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3: We're not interested in him giving us a lecture or a discussion. We're interested in one simple thing. And when I say we, I mean the younger generation of this country. Who shot those students? Did Mr. Amit Shah give this order to shoot our children? Or did he not?
1: Amid the sloganeering and protests, several key laws still went through. But the FCRA amendment bill, the legislation aimed at tightening the rules governing foreign funding, was not among them. Instead, a motion was moved to refer the bill to a joint parliamentary committee and it was passed through a voice vote. The FCRA amendment bill has now been sent to a 31-member joint parliamentary committee for detailed scrutiny. The panel will have 21 members from the Lok Sabha and 10 from the Rajya Sabha to be nominated by the Speaker and the Chairman respectively. The committee will conduct an in-depth examination of the bill and submit its report by the end of the first week of the winter session. But even before the bill was sent to the JPC, the Lok Sabha witnessed a heated face-off between Samajwadi Party Chief Akhilesh Yadav and Parliamentary Affairs Minister Kiran Rijiju.
4: सभापति महोदय जो सरकार एफसीआरए ला रही है इसके खिलाफ में हम पूरे विपक्षी लोग हैं और सभापति महोदय सभापति महोदय जो माननीय मंत्री जी कह रहे हैं नहीं माननीय मंत्री जी कह रहे हैं कि माइनॉरिटी के खिलाफ नहीं है माननीय मंत्री जी बताएं आज तक जो बिल लाए हैं बिना माइनॉरिटी के खिलाफ कौन सा बिल लेकर के आए हो आप
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1: So what exactly is the FCRA amendment bill and why is it so important? The bill seeks to amend the law governing foreign contributions in India, changing the rules for overseas donations received by NGOs, trusts and associations. It aims to bring greater transparency and oversight to foreign funding while tightening compliance requirements for organizations receiving money from abroad. In short, it could significantly reshape how foreign donations are received, regulated and monitored in India. A crucial bill moved to JPC, but it was drawn out by Parliament's political noise. Bureau Report, India Today.
0: There is opposition not just within the country, but also overseas, and this should have multiple red flags going up. A US lawmaker, for example, called it against Christians. He warned India that the FCRA bill, if cleared, will impact India-US ties. Trump camp ally, Republican Congressman Riley Moore, he launched a sharp attack on the proposed FCRA amendment bill, claiming it targets Christian groups, curbs religious freedom, discriminates against Christians, restricts foreign funding, and poses a threat to civil society. Moore warned that the legislation could strain India-US ties, but the government put facts first and put facts on record. Now, responding to this criticism, India's ambassador to the United States, Ambassador Vinay Mohan Quatra, he dismissed these claims and issued a point-by-point fact check. Vinay Mohan Quatra said, India is not alone in regulating foreign funding. He went on to say, countries like the United States, US for example has FARA, Australia, UK, Canada, they all have similar legal framework for foreign funding regulation. He rejected allegations that the law targets any religion. He stressed that rules apply uniformly as they must to all organizations regardless of faith or ideology. On concerns over assets of NGOs, Ambassador Quatra said the bill merely creates a safeguard mechanism and then it allows assets to be returned if an organization's registration is restored. So their assets are not taken away from them. Once they meet the compliance regulations, then the assets are returned. He also pushed back against claims that foreign funding is being choked in India. Again, facts were put out in public domain. Foreign contribution to registered organizations in India have actually risen to $2.67 billion in the year 2024-2025. The Indian envoy's message was very clear. The FCRA Amendment Bill 2026 is about transparency. It's about oversight. It's about accountability. And it's not about restricting legitimate charitable work. And it does not target any community in particular. And then this raises another aspect. Why are foreigners so worried about India's FCRA amendment bill? I mean, are there other games at play here? Is there merit in the opposition here insisting that it's against minorities? Of course, the JPC will now look into all these aspects of the FCRA and submit its report to the Lok Sabha by the last day of the first week of the winter session of Parliament. But there's another question. Is the JPC a setback for the Narendra Modi government? Or is there merit that this is one step backward? Because you then discuss all aspects and then a giant leap forward. Joining me on this first India First debate on the show today is Satendra Singh, former deputy director at the ED, at the Directorate of Enforcement. Dr. Anshul Avijit is national spokesperson of the Congress Party. Tuhin Sinha is the national spokesperson of the BJP. Also with me is Siddharth Zarabi, group managing editor of Business Today TV. I want to begin by asking Dr. Avijit, Union Parliamentary Affairs Minister Anshul, Kiran Rijiju has dared the opposition to cite a single provision that is against any minorities or discriminates against any religion. He accuses the opposition of telling a lie on the FCRA amendment bill. BJP says the opposition is fear-mongering without facts, sir.
7: Let me make a broad point about the bills being brought by this government over a period of time. It is our belief, as so much as the trust deficit between the opposition and the government, that Gaurav, it is our belief that almost every single bill that is brought by this government seeks to increase the executive overreach of this government. They want complete tyrannical control over governance. Even the bill that was not passed in this parliament about this, the Siksha Adhishtan bill, the Viksit Bharat Siksha Adhishtan bill, seeks to regulate all three bodies of UGC, higher education, technical education into one body. So it is implicit, it is also explicit in their maneuvers about every single bill. No just bill wants to be passed by them. The women's reservation bill, left pending for so long. They want to smuggle it under the garb of the delimitation bill. Why don't they simply bring it on? Every motive of this government over a period of time, Gaurav, has been questioned. And this is no different. This is a classic case in point, and that's why we bring it out. And you enlisted a couple of points about this bill. Let me bring that out. Let me tell you that the bill was brought by the government, Congress government. We wanted to regulate foreign donations coming in. It was below other. But what it has subsequently done... What this government subsequently done by the mechanisms I told you is use it as an instrument, as a tool to suppress civil society space in India by repeated amendments to the bill, right? It's no longer about foreign donations. It's about, you know, the bodies who deceive foreign donations and how to control them, right? Let me give you a number of examples over this. The government is not concerned about the Mecca agreement, which is going on, right? Or what its response to it. Or it's not concerned about skyrocketing employment or investment or plummeting rupee. It is more concerned about our executive power. And I'll just list you here. The most important here is the secession concept in the bill, which allows the government to take control over all assets of the bill, you know, regardless in retrospect effect. You know, this is completely unheard of. There are no arbitrary judicial mechanisms without the approval of the central government, which these organizations can turn to. The investigation can only take place.
0: Two very pertinent points you've raised in your initial comments, and I didn't interrupt you. Tuhin Sinha, respond to the Congress accusing the BJP of double standards. They're saying you're trying to throttle minority organizations or any organizations. You want to control them. And the aspect that was raised by KC Venugopal, RSS receives donations, he says, from across the world, but there is no sort of Democles of FCRA hanging over them, sir.
8: Well, good evening, Gaurav. Good evening, everybody. You know, the Congress party is in a time warp. So when my friend Anshul Abhijit says that we brought the FCRA, he also needs to realize that 2026 is not 1976. The nature of challenges are very different, and it makes sense for us to enhance the accountability, the transparency of the working of these NGOs, which are funded from abroad, which in turn enhance the country's sovereignty. I would expect them not to behave like fanboys of Riley Moore right here and spread all kinds of canards and propaganda. You know, I'm just going to highlight two key components of the bill and, you know, let my friend decide what is wrong with them. You know, when it comes to setting up of a regulatory authority to deal with foreign funded assets, which have ceased to exist, which are past their registration, what is wrong with it? You know, in fact, you know, if they regain their registration, it provides for a mechanism for these institutions to also be restored. Number two, when you talk about, you know, the purpose of funding, the purpose of spending of by these organizations, I think proselytization and predatory proselytization especially is a threat looming over large parts of India, especially tribal areas. We've come across lots of stories. I come from Jharkhand. I am privy to a lot of details which Anshul may not be, or maybe he may be aware of, but being a congressman, he would live in denial. These are genuine dangers. I would wait for the day when a congressman has the courage, has the moral integrity to stand up and ask, why is the present FCRA, proposed FCRA amendment, not as strict, not as stringent as the FARA Act in USA? I think that is okay. that would spell out the intent of this opposition, but unfortunately they seem to be only expanding and amplifying the propaganda of Riley Moore.
0: Okay, and let me bring in Siddharth Zarabi on this aspect. Siddharth, when the government, and how is the government reading interference of foreign lawmakers, US lawmakers joining issues, creating this surround sound saying it's anti-Christian, it discriminates against the church, or words to that effect, and going ahead, it may impact India-US ties?
9: Well, you know, this is not the first time when US politicians have commented on internal domestic matters. I recall the 2010 amendment bill also had created some noise. But the point that was made by both our speakers and the point you really asked, if you read through the US framework, the legal framework, that framework is very, very stringent. In fact, aggregates foreign source spending of just $10,000 and more requires very, very tough disclosures. Just $10,000. And if you read through the US framework and compare it with the proposed Indian framework, it is very, very clear that control, supervision, adequate disclosure, and being able to determine the money that has been spent in the past, where was it actually spent? And I just want to quickly respond to that earlier comment about the so-called retrospective application and and exit. Why is this necessary? Gaurav, imagine if money is received today and is spent over a period of time and there is no real-time monitoring mechanism that is being proposed, and a year later, 2 years later, 3 years later, you realize that that money has ended up being used for nefarious purposes, okay, and a certain activity or asset has been created. What would you do? Would you let it survive? When Indian citizens can see their assets being forfeited under a prevention of money laundering framework, why should foreign funding be kept on a different pedestal and at a higher pedestal? Are Indian lives and Indian assets at a lower grade than foreign assets? This is complete bunkum. Sorry to use that word. It does not understand law, framework, and equity and transparency in dealing. You can argue about the so-called stringency, but okay, do not mix up basic facts, Gaurav.
0: Fair enough. Let me also bring in Satendra Singh on the implementation and the use. Is this draconian, as the opposition alleges? Mr. Satendra Singh, is the FCRA amendment bill as draconian, as the opposition says? Does it discriminate against Christians or any other minority for that matter in our country, sir?
10: गौरव जी आपको नमस्कार मेरे को पैनलिस्ट को देखिए झारते के स्ट्रिंजेंट कह रहे हैं इस एक्ट में प्रपोज बिल में जितना मैंने पढ़ा ऐसा कुछ भी नहीं है कोई भी देश है यदि वहां कोई फॉरेन फंडिंग आती है तो उसको 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
0: 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Dr. Anshul Abhijit, let me you know take you back in time when the Congress was in power. If I remember the year correctly, it was 2011-12. We had covered the anti-nuclear protests in Kudankula nuclear power plant in Tamil Nadu. The then Home Minister P. Chidambaram, he spoke of alleged diversion of foreign funds by certain NGOs. FCRA action was initiated. So if funds were diverted then for what was then seen as anti-India activity, and action was initiated, if I remember correctly, certain licenses were suspended, certain licenses were not renewed, why not debate all these aspects now in the JPC? Should the Congress also not be a part of it? Whatever objection you have, raise it in the JPC. Let it be debated in Parliament.
7: Gaurav, who's denying? I told you right in the beginning that we were the guys who first of all brought in the FCRA Act and later amended it as well in 2010. There's no denying it. There is a difference. There's a qualitative difference between a regulatory act which seeks to regulate foreign donations coming in and one that seeks to persecute, one that seeks to suppress civil society space. I'll give you one other example here, Gaurav. In 2011-12, the number of organizations registered under FCRA in was in excess of 50,000. They have now plummeted now to 15,000. Right? You can say all very, very, very good. They haven't been complying. They've probably the renewals have expired or whatever. But the other thing is, it's not been a neutral contraction. You know, many of those organizations that ideologically, and this is the implicit point, you know, Mr. Rijiju says, ki kahan par hai, aap bataiye minority ke against kaise hai. This is rather implicit in the bill. Those people who are ideologically akin to this government have benefited disproportionately, and that is always the danger with anything the government brings. And retrospect, I mean, come on, retrospectively, you can't criminalize people. If you bring in a law, criminal law, retrospectively, you can't repunish, go back and repunish. Even in civil society, in civil cases, retrospective acts are frowned upon deeply. It's not the norm. It's always critiqued. Okay. It's always critiqued.
0: So Two aspects you've raised. One, Tuhin Sinha, I want you to respond. And on the retrospective action, Siddharth, you wanted to come in.
9: I'll just come in quickly. You know, on a different note, a retrospective act in law was introduced by the Congress government, but I'm not playing sides here. I'm just stating a fact.
7: No, exactly my point.
9: No. Let me just finish, sir. I did not interrupt you. And it had a certain impact on foreign investors. In fact, foreign investors got hit. On the other element, just one food for thought, to not read the bill properly, and it is our job to do it. In fact, the maximum penalty, Gaurav, I wonder if how much this is known, under this act is proposed to be reduced from 5 years to 1 year. So I think we should be very balanced in our assessment. The need for dialogue and explaining the asset seizure is understood. But every law in India where there is any asset materially created or otherwise which is illegal is forfeited. That is the law and it applies to 1.4 billion Indians. Why should it be different for any foreigner?
0: Okay. Do you want to quickly respond to that, Anshul, before I bring in Tuhin to respond?
7: The Congress in this. We've discussed the Congress. It was the Congress that initiated a particular regulatory law, which is now being used for executive outreach. That is the broader point of all the laws here. It is definitely going after minorities.
9: There is no retrospectivity. It is a misreading of the provisions. It is not retrospectivity. If a crime is proven, sir, at the end of it, asset that is created out of illegality can revert. There is another clause. I'm sorry to interrupt you. Please read the bill. The clause says an NGO that has taken an FCRA cannot exit. The reason that clause has been built in is because if you do something and shoot and scoot, you will be held accountable. You cannot disappear.
7: Mr. Zarabi, please calm down. I've heard you. Calm down.
11: Okay, Dr. Abhijit.
7: Take it easy. Listen, I'm just telling you that a number of features of this law, particularly the fact that there is no statutory mechanism by which you can appeal these cases. And they've all been under the investigative mechanism of the central authority who will decide when it's going to take place. This was under farm law as well. Many things.
11: Look, hang on a wants to respond
7: a
11: to
7: number
11: that.
7: Of things, you know, if I start pointing out, we'll have a wrong discussion on FCRA.
9: Now it is proposed that a central government entity permission will have to first be taken to initiate action that is in favor of the pleader.
11: Yes.
9: You can argue that there is no clause that allows for appeal. That's a separate matter. I am
7: only saying that is very critical. It's all arbitrary, and that is going to be decided by the central government. This is what we're talking about. The executive has tyrannical control.
11: Yes, okay. Anshul Tuhin wants to come in.
7: Yeah, sure.
8: Yeah, the whole argument of Anshul today that when we were in power, we only brought that only confirms that Congress, when out of power, has different yardsticks for national security. They are the biggest hypocrites when out of power. You know, you read the bill again, and I think with all responsibility, at least.

0: it because it got leaked. And I remember the title, Concerted Efforts by Select Foreign-Funded NGOs to Take Down Indian Developmental Projects. That report also said that this could reduce India's GDP growth by 100 basis points. So it is not as if there is not significant amount of internal research and intelligence and documentation of money coming in for one stated purpose and ending up for a completely different purpose. And no country worth its salt would allow foreign money. And remember, there is a disproportionate impact. It may, people may not agree, exchange rate, if you bring in $10 and the disproportionate impact due to the exchange rate in India is very, very significant. And therefore, yes, to completely say, oh, this is being targeted at a particular minority, I don't think it's fair. Yes, there is, of course, I would personally say that a redressal and appeal mechanism is very, very important. That is the core of law. You should have a right to appeal, and I hope the JPC will bring that in. And one more quick point. Please remember the shoot and scoot point, Gaurav. Liability exists for years. In government service, liability exists after retirement. Directors' liability exists. There are draconian provisions. Why should an NGO which suddenly mops up, spends money, then 3 years later shuts down and runs away? We know that disappearing companies, such outfits. So these are all clauses that are aimed for a particular reason, Gaurav.
1: This is a story we'll be tracking very closely because national security is most important. But is national security being applied as, you know, a charade for the government to control NGOs as is being alleged? Perhaps all these aspects will come up at the JPC and we'll be tracking that story very closely. I want to thank all our guests. I want to shift focus to the other big story we're tracking here on India First. A quick break. On the other side, is Imran Khan, Pakistan's former Prime Minister and former World Cup winning captain, is he even alive? There are rumour mills in Pakistan are working overtime. That big story coming up. Stay with us.

0: Is former Pakistan Prime Minister and World Cup winning captain Imran Khan alive in Pakistan's Rawalpindi's Adiyala jail? Imran Khan's party, Pakistan Tehreek-e-Insaf leaders, they plan to meet Imran Khan at the Adiyala jail on Thursday. They've given a deadline to Pakistan's Prime Minister Shahbaz Sharif's government that by 10 p.m. Thursday, either they get to meet Imran Khan or they're warning of nationwide protests across Pakistan. There are renewed concerns, one, over his health. Two, the rumor mills in Rawalpindi, and especially in and around GHQ, according to some reports, they seem to indicate Imran Khan is no more. Sohail Afridi, the chief minister of Pakistan's Khyber Pakhtunkhwa province, he said Pakistan's Prime Minister Shahbaz Sharif and key members of his cabinet would be held responsible if anything happened to 73-year-old Imran Khan in prison. Salman Akram Raja, the other senior leader of Pakistan's Tehreek-e-Insaf party, he was present at that meeting when they've spoken of nationwide protests. Khan has been lodged in Pakistan's Adiyala jail since 2023. Remember, under Asim Munir, multiple cases were heaped on Imran Khan. His arrest triggered widespread protests, leading to clashes between his supporters and security forces in Islamabad's D Chowk, or Democracy Chowk, where it is alleged democracy was throttled and a large number of his supporters were massacred. Not my words, words of Pakistan Tehreek-e-Insaf party. There are now apprehensions that it's not just his ill health. The rumor mills are working overtime, both in Islamabad and in Rawalpindi, more so after a sensational claim by a Pakistani journalist considered close to Imran Khan. I will make you listen to what Wajahat Saeed Khan has said in a post. The journalist claims that at least three senior military officials at GHQ, which is General Headquarters, Pakistan Army's headquarters in Rawalpindi, believe that Imran Khan may no longer be alive. But he said these are rumors that are doing the rounds. He hasn't been able to independently verify this. PTI supporters are now demanding proof of life. They want the family and the family doctor to have access to Imran Khan. They've raised concerns over Imran Khan being kept in solitary confinement and lack of any direct contact with either his family or his legal team for months. In fact, his sisters, they've been camping outside the Adiyala jail for the past 2 days. Ever since this rumor mill started working overtime, they haven't been permitted to meet him. So now there is this deadline that's been given, 10 p.m. Thursday. Either they get to meet Imran Khan or there will be consequences. But listen in to claims being made by some that Imran Khan may be no more. Of course, saying this may well be a rumor. Incidentally, there was a rumor of this nature even last year. Listen in.
1: तीन ऑफिसर्स ने अलग अलग तरीकों से ये इजहार किया है दैट इमरान खान इज नो लॉन्गर विद अस एंड दैट इज द रीजन व्हाई द पाकिस्तान आर्मी एंड द आर्मी चीफ आर कीपिंग हिम फ्रॉम द रेस्ट ऑफ द कंट्री दिस इज सीरियस इफ इट्स ट्रू It's not. 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
0: 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In fact, they're considered sworn enemies in Pakistan, they say. Two swords cannot remain in one scabbard, in one sheath. Ek mian mein do talwaren nahi reh sakti. So both Asim Munir and Imran Khan cannot coexist in Pakistan. If there's one man in Pakistan who hates Imran Khan the most. It is Pakistan's Chief of Defence Staff, Asim Munir. The feud between Imran Khan and Asim Munir actually goes back to 2019 when Imran Khan removed Asim Munir as DGISI, the counterintelligence chief, just after 8 months in harness. Asim Munir reportedly showed interest in investigating alleged corruption cases of Imran Khan's wife, Bushra Begum, and her close circle. And that is when Imran Khan wanted Asim Munir to be sacked. Years later, this personal rivalry became a much bigger political debate. Imran Khan did not want Asim Munir to become the chief of Pakistan Army. Imran Khan, in fact, was removed as Pakistan's prime minister in 2022 after losing a trust vote, which many argue was orchestrated by Asim Munir with America's blessings. He was arrested in August 2023 after being convicted in multiple cases of corruption and has remained behind bars since then. Last year, in May, Imran Khan wrote an op-ed for a British newspaper, The Telegraph, accusing Pakistan's military establishment and its army chief, Asim Munir, of trying every trick in the trade, every tactic to decimate his party's presence in Pakistan's political landscape. Imran Khan then went on to announce that if anything were to happen to him, Asim Munir should be held responsible. And then there is also a deeper regional dimension to this fight. Imran Khan has very strong roots in Pakistan's Pashtun population and retains particular strong support in Pakistan's Khyber Pakhtunkhwa province. In fact, Imran Khan was considered so close to the Taliban at one point of time that he was called Taliban Khan. PTI has remained a dominant political force in this province. Asim Munir, meanwhile, represents an institution that has historically been dominated by the Pakistani Punjabi Muslim power structure, predominantly in Pakistan's Punjab province. And this also makes the confrontation more than just a clash between two strong people. It feeds into that existing political and regional fault line between the Pashtuns and the Punjabis. But let me now throw it open for a wider discussion. I want to bring into this conversation my colleague Sandeep Unnithan. I also want to bring into this conversation Lieutenant General ESL Narasimhan. General Narasimhan is former member of the National Security Advisory Board and former defense attaché to China. Gentlemen, welcome. General Narasimhan, just a rumor or is all not well in Pakistan on more than one front in your reading, sir?
5: This issue of Imran Khan has been doing the rounds for a very long time now. And the enmity between Imran Khan and Field Marshal Asim Munir has been actually explained by you very well. In addition to that, you know the internal situation in Pakistan is not a very good situation to look at. There are issues with Balochistan, Afghanistan, Khyber Pakhtunkhwa, Pakistan occupied Kashmir. All the places are going to be affected. All the places are actually getting affected at this point in time. So putting all this together, and also the demand to meet Mr. Imran Khan and his health is not new. It has been going on for some time now. It has only peaked at this point in time when there have been rumors and the journalists have been saying that he's no more. And that is why this added impetus to this issue has come up. Whatever it is, this is going to create some kind of an internal situation in Pakistan, particularly in the political scenario. So if his party people, whom also was addressing just before I came online, also yes. is actually demanding is meeting him, and thereafter, people of Pakistan are going to come to the streets, is what he's saying. So hope all these things put together, I don't think it is auguring very well for Pakistan. The coming few days are going to be tense. And unless Mr. Imran Khan is not shown to the public or his relatives are not being allowed to meet, it is going to create major problems within Pakistan, is what I feel.
0: So there's already trouble in Balochistan. Will this lead to Khyber Pakhtunkhwa going up in flames? It already is in flames. But Sandeep, maybe a few degrees higher, given the fact that Imran Khan and Asim Munir, they cannot coexist in Pakistan. And yet, Asim Munir needs Imran Khan right now if he wants to elevate himself as the Sadr-e-Riyasat or President of Pakistan. And Is that why this rumor at this point of time becomes all the more crucial, Sandeep?
6: Well, absolutely, Gaurav. You know, the fact is that Imran Khan remains the most popular leader in Pakistan, whether civil or military. His popularity is intact. It's, in fact, even grown. He's been in prison for more than 3 years. And, you know, Pakistan has a history of political assassinations, Gaurav, some of which have not been solved till date. Liaquat Ali Khan, one of their first prime ministers, was assassinated. General Ziaul Haq, we still don't know who killed him. There have been so many. Benazir Bhutto has been assassinated in 2007. Zulfiqar Ali Bhutto was, judicially executed, as they called him, by General Zia. So there is a history of blood and violence. It's almost like a Mughal court, Pakistan's political intrigue. So that is where a lot of the fears are coming from. And Wajahat is, of course, very close to Imran Khan. And I've spoken to him about why Asim Munir fears Imran Khan. And Wajahat had something very interesting to say. He said, Imran Khan is the only leader in Pakistan today who is a Pashtun, but he is also from Punjab. So he straddles the Indus divide in Pakistan. So he's not only popular in Khyber Pakhtunkhwa, but he's equally popular in Punjab. Now, he's a creation of the Pakistan Army, Gaurav. We all know that. Pakistan Army supported him. But when he turned against the Pakistan Army, that is when the entire military GHQ Rawalpindi went after him the way they have in the last couple of months. And he's not been seen for the last 5 months, Gaurav, since March, that eye operation of his. Which is why there are all these fears about his, well-being and his health. He could well be alive, but, kept in such a way that he doesn't present any threat to Asim Munir. Because very quickly, Gaurav, Asim Munir has not executed Imran Khan because he doesn't know whether Imran Khan is a bigger threat to him alive or dead.
0: Oh, absolutely. But is Asim Munir now riding a tiger? And as long as he can ride the tiger, Jal Narasimhan, he survives, or ultimately he'll end up in the tiger's belly. Look at the fire on multiple fronts in Pakistan, from POJK to Balochistan to Khyber Pakhtunkhwa. And now it's not just trouble on the Durand line. There's already tension on the Ratcliffe line along the LC between India and Pakistan. Would he actually try to carry out a terror attack in India to unite his country and live to fight another day like Pahalgam?
5: See, as far as terror attacks are concerned, nobody can rule anything out at any point in time. It can happen. So we need to be keeping our guards up all the time. Okay, that is the first point that we need to keep in mind. The second point is, as a part of diversion of the public to away from the internal disputes, internal issues that they have, there have been instances where they have been actually doing these kind of terror activities to divert the attention of the people. So that is possible. So what we need to do is we need to be very, very careful on the LC and ensure that our guard is always up. That is one point. The second point is, within Pakistan, you saw what happened in POJK. So yes. The thing was that the people came up on the streets. The election that was conducted was not very well accepted by them. So you find internal issues actually troubling Pakistan a lot more. So in addition to that, you also please understand Pakistan's role in West Asia. Now they've gone into the Makkah agreement. They have problems. They have issues with Iran and everywhere else. I mean, multiple friends, Asim Munir is, actually being engaged at this point in time. So anything can happen at this point in time. We need to keep our guard up. And the internal situation in Pakistan, we need to very closely monitor how that is going to develop. Because you need to understand, in POJK, if something happens, there may be an influx of refugees that you need to handle. So there are many issues like this that you need to be careful about and be prepared to handle.
0: Well, that's a very interesting point you make there, sir. And one more trouble added for Asim Munir, especially after the way Mohsin Naqvi, Pakistan's interior minister, was sent back by Iran with no promises made on the Strait of Hormuz, as J.D. Vance, U.S. Vice President, wanted. But that's a story we'll be tracking very closely. Stay with me, gentlemen. There's a big statement that's coming in from the Ministry of External Affairs on reports of fresh border tensions between India and China in Arunachal Pradesh. The Ministry of External Affairs has said that it considers matters relating to the border areas with China to be of the highest seriousness. India has stressed maintaining peace and tranquility along the line of actual control is of utmost importance. India has rejected Beijing's criticism of its decision to formally identify 27 places and geographical features in Arunachal Pradesh by their standard Indian names. India has reiterated Arunachal Pradesh is an inalienable part, integral part of India, and nothing can change this indisputable reality. So the 27 names include Longju, Maja, Bisa, Zola, Riza, Pukurla, Thagla, Shambho Sarovar, Barakudun, and that list, it just goes on. Jairampur, Ramnagar, Jaswantgarh, Sagar, Padma, Jyotinagar. Now, these are names that India says this is our territory. The list comprises 21 land area entries, 4 passes, and 1 lake and 1 monument. A crucial meeting was also held today between India's External Affairs Minister, Dr. S. Jaishankar, and India's Defence Minister, Rajnath Singh, over reports of tension along the line of actual control in Arunachal Pradesh. Now, Beijing's objections have come amid speculation that there's a possibility of Chinese President Xi Jinping visiting India in September for the BRICS summit. And there almost seems to be, General Narasimhan, each time there is a state visit, either a visit by an Indian head of state and government to China or a Chinese visit to India, the borders suddenly light up. What is that message that Beijing is sending out through, border tensions?
5: There are 3 things that you need to keep in mind. One is, of course, in 2013 in Daesan, when Li Keqiang came for the first time as the first tour to India, there was a face-off. In 2014, when Mr. Xi Jinping had come to India, there was a face-off in Chumar. So these have been happening over a period of time. But this time around, the visitors that is expected of Mr. Xi Jinping to India for the BRICS summit is going to be 1 month away approximately. Okay.
0: Yes.
5: So to link this with that particular thing is going to be pretty difficult at this point in time. But okay, this incursion, this face-off that we are talking about, there are 2 things. One, please understand, after the 21st October 24 agreement that we signed, the Western sector has become stable at this point in time. The middle sector has always been considered to be a little safer than the other sectors. So the only sector that is left is the Eastern sector, and we need to be very careful on the Eastern sector. That is important. That is one. 2, the areas in which these face-offs have taken place has actually, if the reports are true, we don't know whether the reports are true, officially they have been negated, but if the reports are true, these are in the areas which have already been disputed and sensitive. So therefore, these areas need to be kept under constant observation. I am sure the formations on ground are doing that. As far as naming of the places in Arunachal is concerned, we have done 27. What China is forgetting is in 6 tranches, they have named 121 places in Arunachal Pradesh in Chinese. That is Indian territory. So, while they can do what they want and they can deny what they want, but nobody can actually stop us from naming our own areas within our own territory.
0: Absolutely.
5: So therefore, we need to be very clear. Arunachal is our territory. It will be with us. It is with us and it will be with us for eternity. That we should be very clear. We will name, we will administer the way we deem correct in that particular place.
0: When China says it wants to improve relations with India, clearly, Sandeep, it cannot even be taken at face value, because each time they say they want to improve relations with India, either there's a massive disconnect between their leadership and their military leadership, but with Xi Jinping heading the CMC and being president and being party general secretary and being head of chairman of everything in China, that disconnect also, it doesn't add up.
6: No, it doesn't, Gaurav. As you mentioned, Xi Jinping is the most powerful Chinese leader since Mao Zedong. And there's no two opinions about that. And the fact that there cannot be, a disconnect between, say, the party or the CMC or the PLA. They are all unified. And all of this, it goes back to 2020, the standoff that took place in Ladakh. And whoever I spoke with at that point, there was no doubt in their minds that this had been authorized at the very highest level of the Chinese leadership. And the fact is that, as General Narasimhan mentioned, that there has always been a linkage with high-profile Chinese visits and the standoffs. And we have the reports of President Xi Jinping visiting next month for the BRICS summit. This is possibly a warm-up to that. The fact is that China, whatever be the status of ties between India and China, they will always insist that the border has to be resolved and the The worrying part, Gaurav, is the fact that they claim not just parts of Arunachal Pradesh. They claim the entire Arunachal Pradesh as southern Tibet. It's not the case in Ladakh. Ladakh,
0: you know, the 30 seconds that I have on this part of the show, General, I just want you to tell us that when China says de-link border tensions with overall relationship, that clearly is impossible for India, and that China must understand peace and tranquility at the border is the basis for any relationship to move forward. Is that point not getting across to them?
5: It's a sad thing, actually. Right from 2020 Galwan incident onwards, we have been saying the two things only. One, the line of actual control has to be stable. That is number one. Second thing we have been insisting on is three mutuals. Mutual respect, mutual sensitivity, and mutual interest. These are two things that we have been conveying to the Chinese over and over and over again. Okay. Somehow or the other, China feels that, okay, we have signed an agreement on 21st of October, so that part is over. It doesn't get over like that. No, boundary is not only Western sector, it is the whole of 3,488 kilometers. So absolutely, we need to keep this line of actual control absolutely stable, and keeping this aside and doing things elsewhere, I don't think it is going to work with us. That is very clear.
0: This is a story we'll be tracking closely. I've run out of time on this part of the show, but General Narasimhan and Sandeep, as always, wonderful talking to you. We'll have a longer conversation in the days ahead. A quick break. Rajdeep Sardesai comes up next with the news today at 9. Stay with us.

0: को प्रेजेंटेड बाय सीपी प्लस. ऊपर वाला सब देख रहा है.
1: Good evening, hello and welcome. You're with the news today, your prime time destination news, newsmakers, talking points, Wednesday night news without the noise. Our big talking point, Home Minister Amit Shah has broken his silence, has dared the opposition now to come to a debate even as Parliament set to conclude tomorrow. Among my guests, Aparajita Sarangi versus Pawan Khera, BJP versus Congress, and the face of the Jharkhand protest, Devendra Mato in an exclusive. Plus, Chandrasekharan has quit Tata Sons chairmanship. What happens next? I'll be joined by a Tata insider on the show tonight. But first, as always, it's time for the nine headlines at nine. Amidst the long-running parliament deadlock, Home Minister Amit Shah finally breaks silence, says ready to give a statement on the student protests. But opposition must let parliament run. Rahul Gandhi says not interested in Home Minister's lecture, demands his resignation. Government makes a big foreign funding bill climb down. The FCRA bill is sent to a JPC amidst the ruckus in the Lok Sabha. Congress SP want a complete withdrawal of the contentious bill that would regulate foreign contributions. Inquiry report against Justice Verma tabled in the Lok Sabha. Impeachment motion likely in the winter session. Justice Verma accused of three charges by a panel. Conspiracy charge is debunked. Air India accident probe widened. Post-flight maintenance report for flight AI-2379 recorded multiple hydraulic warnings, autopilot disconnections, other technical alerts during the journey. After 10 days of delay, portfolios allocated to ministers in Karnataka. Chief Minister D.K. Shivkumar keeps finance, law portfolios. Woman minister still missing from Team DKS. Tamil Nadu Assembly passed a resolution to permanently freeze Lok Sabha seats to 543. DMK backs the resolution but puts a rider. Says that if the numbers are changed, Tamil Nadu's percentage must remain the same. Students continue to protest over exam mess in Ranchi. Devendra Mato, the student leader, warns now of a mass movement. Protesting students adamant on a CBI probe. Mato will join us on the show tonight. The Cockroach Janta Party convener Abhijit Dipke says season 2 of Jantar Mantar movement will take place soon. Vows to launch new school Theek Karo campaign to improve government schools. And after Maharashtra, it's now Karnataka. Its health department raids its own canteen along with three government canteens. Unhygienic conditions, expired food items were found. Karnataka minister vows safe food for the people. But our top story tonight. Union Home Minister Amit Shah has finally broken his silence over the parliament logjam caused by the student protests on July 20th and allegations that pellet guns had been fired on them. The Home Minister claimed he is ready for any debate on NEET paper leaks and the student protests and challenged the opposition to take part in it. Leader of the opposition, Rahul Gandhi, rejected the offer, saying all the youth wanted to know is who ordered the crackdown on protesters in Delhi on July 20th and Shah must resign. With one day to go for the parliament session to end, it appears that the monsoon session has been a bit of a washout when it comes to this contentious issue. Take a look at tonight's top story.
2: Desh ka yuva bhi chahta hai ki unke vishayon par charcha ho.
3: I'm allowing you to KC Venugopal ji.
4: For the last 3 weeks, Parliament has been locked in a political deadlock. The opposition and treasury benches have been at loggerheads over a range of issues with repeated disruptions, bringing proceedings to a near standstill. At the heart of the standoff is the July 20 police crackdown on protesting students in Delhi. The opposition has been demanding a statement from Home Minister Amit Shah, seeking answers on the police action and allegations of pellet gun use. The Home Minister broke his silence on the issue on Wednesday.
5: आज 3 बजे तक स्पीकर साहब को वो पत्र दे दें, 3 बजे से लेकर कल 3 बजे तक सभी प्रकार की चर्चा के लिए हम तैयार हैं. मैं सदन में ही बैठूंगा, सबको सुनूंगा और सब चीजों का जवाब दूंगा. सरकार के पास छुपाने के लिए कुछ नहीं.
4: Amit Shah also wrote to Lok Sabha Speaker Om Birla urging him to hold a discussion on the student protest. He said Speaker should consult with the opposition and allocate time. Shah claimed he will be present in the House during the scheduled time to participate in the discussion and will answer all questions raised by the opposition. He added that in a democracy, solutions emerge only through discussion and dialogue.
6: Speaker, sir, the use of force.
4: But Leader of Opposition Rahul Gandhi dismissed the offer.
7: We're not interested in him giving us a lecture or a discussion. We're interested in one simple thing. And when I say we, I mean the younger generation of this country. Who shot those students? Did Mr. Amit Shah give this order to shoot our children? Or did he not? If he did, he should resign because he's culpable. And if he did not, he should resign because he's incompetent.
4: The opposition has also insisted on a discussion of the alleged Ram Temple donation irregularities, calling the demand non-negotiable. And yet, Parliament was not completely without legislative business. The government managed to push through 19 bills during the session.
2: मेरे विचार में निर्णय हां वालों के पक्ष में हुआ, हां वालों के पक्ष में हुआ.
8: प्रश्न है कि खंड 2 से 5 विधेयक.
4: But the manner of passage has raised questions. Several bills were passed with little to no debate. At one point, 7 bills were passed in just 36 minutes.
8: 2 से 5 विधेयक बना.
4: But the government has had to backtrack on 2 of its key agenda items. It sent the FCRA bill to joint parliamentary committee and did not table the delimitation bill. Bureau Report, India Today.
1: Okay, let me go. Guest today, Pawan Khera, Congress MP and someone who is in charge of their media. Appreciate you joining us, Pawan Khera. Today, very clearly, Amit Shah said, I am ready for a parliament debate to answer all questions. I'm ready to sit through the night. And yet the Congress party rejected the offer made by Amit Shah.
9: Rajdeep, yes. That ship has sailed. For the last 21 days, the joint opposition has been seeking the presence of the HM and the PM to the House, seeking answers. Now, the question is simple. Did you order the pellet gun firing? Then you must resign. Were you unaware that the pellet guns were being fired? Again, you are incompetent. You must resign. We were also talking about Chanda Chori. Now, Home Minister, the junior Shah, suddenly can't descend on the 22nd day. 21 days we've been every morning joint opposition protests outside the parliament. And then in the parliament, we raise the same demand. On the 22nd day, Junior Shah descends from his throne of arrogance and says, okay, this is my muhurat. From 3 p.m. today to 3 p.m. tomorrow, I am available. This must be the Gujarat model of democracy. I'm sorry, it doesn't work in the rest of the country.
1: No, the flip side, Mr. Pawan Khera, you're saying the ship has sailed. The government says the opposition is changing the goalposts. First, you wanted the resignation of Dharmendra Pradhan. Then you wanted a statement from Amit Shah on the floor of the House. Then Rahul Gandhi says the Home Minister is either incompetent or he is someone who has simply failed in his duty and therefore should resign.
9: Mr. Gandhi has been saying this either complicit or incompetent for the last 10 days. The Home Minister did not deem it fit. Forget the Parliament, forget the House. He didn't even deem it fit to call the agencies, ANI, PTI, ANS, UNI, and then tell them whatever he had to say. No, he did not. And Chanda Chori is something which we've been raising from day one. So no goalpost has been shifted at all whatsoever.
1: Your first goalpost was a statement from the Home Minister. Your first demand was a statement from the Home Minister on what had happened on July 20th. That was your first.
9: Why didn't he come? Why didn't he come? And then evidence kept mounting. Mr. Gandhi brought the Vijay Locha, Sachin Locha, the victim of pellet guns. He got all the young kids from Mumbai and Lucknow and showed the kind of violence that was heaped upon them. So new evidence kept coming and the Home Minister was absolutely gayab. 1952 onwards, Rajdeep, never has this happened that both the PM and HM vanished. Entire session washed out. No sign of the PM or the HM. And the Godi media kept saying, Mere Karan Arjun aayenge, Mere Karan Arjun aayenge, Na Karan aaya, Na Arjun aaya.
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9: 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And then he says, I come to the parliament every day, boss. You come to the parliament, go and sit in the washroom or the canteen or your office. I don't care. But that's not the same as coming to the house. Sadan or Sansad mein antar hota hai. Aap Sansad mein aate hain, Sadan mein nahi aate.
1: Point Pawan Khera is that, yes, the nation wants responses to what happened on July 20th. We are now on August 12th. And August 12th, we haven't got responses. Now, if the Home Minister belatedly, let's accept that it's belated, but is willing to come, why not use the opportunity to have a debate with the Home Minister on an issue of critical exam or importance? Let the Home Minister come clean, whether there were pellet guns or not. We want to hear it. We want you to ask the questions.
9: He chooses the time. He chooses the agenda. Is this how Assembly in Gujarat functions? Perhaps yes. Is this how the Parliament of India should function? Definitely not. The agenda can't be chosen by the government that I'll only respond to questions related to NEET exams or paper leak and not on Chanda Chori. Why not? Chanda Chori is an important issue. You, after all, rode to power on the bogey of temple and you indulged into large-scale corruption. The Sangh Parivar indulged into large-scale corruption, both in the construction of the temple and then in the donation theft.
1: You all started this parliament session by focusing on NEET paper leaks. Then the Samajwadi Party says Chanda Chori. I come back to it, that this session was intended to gherao the government at all costs?
9: No, sir, no. There are multiple issues simultaneously at play. Of course, Jantar Mantar happened, violence happened, so it became issue number one. But there definitely was the issue number two always live. We were talking about Chanda Chori also right from day one, right from the word go. And I'm a new parliamentarian. From the 20th of July, I have been talking every day outside the parliament, briefing the media about both the violence at Jantar Mantar, paper leak and Chanda Chori.
1: So let me ask you, therefore, in conclusion, is it, Pawan Khera, your view that there is a complete breakdown in trust? What has happened is neither side wants to reach out to the other. There is absolutely no dialogue. Kiran Rijiju claims that he reached out to you all. He met Rahul Gandhi, met Priyanka Gandhi Vadra, tried to reach out, says no go. You say that Amit Shah ji and Narendra Modi are arrogant. It appears to be lack of respect. Complete breakdown in trust. Am I right?
9: Well, that's it's a two-way traffic, Rajdeep, both respect and trust. I feel very bad for my colleague Kiran Rijiju and my colleague Mr. Nadda. They have really been, kept in front. Behind both of them, Karan Arjun are hiding, but that doesn't work. And the remote control is in the hands of Karan Arjun. So they had no authority to negotiate. They were negotiating because they were asked to negotiate. Where is the negotiation when there are pellet guns on the streets of the capital, just 500 meters away from the parliament? What negotiation are you talking about? Simple question. Was the Home Minister aware? Did he order it? Or was he unaware? Simple answer. Resign if you're ordered it. Resign if you're unaware and incompetent.
1: And if he comes tomorrow and says, I'm ready. And if he comes, tomorrow is the last day. If he comes tomorrow morning to Parliament 11 a.m. and says, I'm getting up and telling you, Pawan Khera, the answers to those questions.
9: With his resignation letter. Will he come with his resignation letter? Most welcome. Most welcome.
1: So now it's only about resignation. It's no longer about a statement. It's about you want him to resign.
9: You tell me, you have witnessed the Anna movement against the UPA government. We were negotiating with Anna Hazare from day four. Day four onwards, the negotiations began. Day 11th, Vilas Rawji Deshmukh, he's no more with us. At 11 in the night, drove up to Ram Leela Maidan, spoke to Anna Hazare, took the draft of the Jan Lokpal bill. That's how governments deal with protests. Not with pellet guns, not with AK-47s. And then he has the cheek to come and say, ki main 3 baje se 3 baje tak milunga. What the hell? Who is interested? I'm sorry. Who is interested in his gyan? Unko kahiye apna gyan ki gathri le jayen, Gujarat mein jayen. Yahan nahi chalega gyan. Dekh liya 12 saal, apne gyan apna chala liya. Ab nahi chale.
1: Was this all to ensure that delimitation, which is a contentious issue, didn't come up in Parliament? You all wanted to ensure Parliament is stalled because otherwise you feared the government would bring in delimitation.
9: No, sir. We were not hiding behind anything to block delimitation, FCRA, mining, nothing. We are very clear about our questions. Our questions, our demands are very clear. Please respond. Did you order pellet gun firing or were you ignorant of what was happening? In both cases, please resign. Chanda Chori, the trust was created under the supervision of the PMO. How can the PM abdicate his response? He has to come. They have to respond to this. Mere Karan Arjun aayenge. Nahi, saab, nahi aaye.
1: Okay, let me leave it there, Pawan Khera. Appreciate you joining us. Member of Parliament now, Karan Khera, Pawan Khera, thank you so much for being on the show.
9: Thank you.
1: Well, Karan Arjun may not have come, but Aparajita Sarangi is with us from the BJP. Good to have you, ma'am, on the show. You may have heard Pawan Khera saying that the Home Minister has been absent from Parliament in terms of going into the House for the last 20 days. Since 1962, we've never had a session where neither PM nor HM come into the House. And therefore, only on the last day for Amit Shah ji to now say, I'm ready for a debate, is too little too late. How do you respond?
10: A very good evening. I say with all conviction at my command as a parliamentarian that the Congress is utterly confused. The Congress is absolutely ridiculous in its posturing and it is absolutely immature in its approach. It is shifting its goalposts from now and then. Now, as far as the government is concerned, we are extremely clear, crystal clear about our stand. We know what we are saying and doing. See, please remember that this entire monsoon session commenced on 20th of July and would be ending tomorrow. And 19 sittings were there. And you know what happened? The bills were passed. The government has to keep working. Things have to move. And the bills have to be passed. But unfortunately, in fact, Honorable Sri Om Birla ji has been emphasizing this all through. Mm-hmm. We wanted people from the opposition and people from the treasury benches to participate in the discussion on the bills. Unfortunately, all were passed. But then there was noise and din, all were passed, but nobody participated. This is extremely unfortunate.
1: No, it may be unfortunate, ma'am, that bills are being passed without discussion. But ma'am, with due regard, it's unfortunate that bills are passed without discussion, but you didn't answer my question. The parliament, as you said, started 20th July. That's when when there was a police crackdown on the student protesters. Since then, we are now on the 11th of August. It's only now with 24 hours to go that Amit Shah ji comes before the cameras and says, I'm ready to discuss any issues. He could have said this 10 days ago, 15 days ago. Why only now when the session is coming to the end?
10: I am answering your question. See, they wanted discussion on NEET. Weren't we ready for NEET discussion? Number one. Number two, when they thought we were ready for NEET discussion, they immediately said we wanted the resignation of the then Education Minister, Sri Dharmendra Pradhan ji. That was also acceded to. The government ensured that Dharmendra Pradhan ji was not there. He resigned. Now, let me tell you, suddenly they say that we want discussion on this particular issue. And then, you know, when we were ready for discussion, now it is not today. I must tell with all conviction once again, I am a member of the Lok Sabha. I have been sitting there all through. Day before yesterday at 11 a.m. when our Lok Sabha starts, Shri Om Birla ji said, we want this noise to stop, and Shri Amit Shah ji would come and start discussion. Day before yesterday, there was noise and din. There was complete mayhem in the Lok Sabha. Did not happen. Yesterday did not happen. Today at 11 a.m. did not happen. Adjourned to 2 o'clock. And ultimately, Shri Amit Shah ji, our own home minister, had to say that we are ready. Now, as you said...
11: Why was he not ready 15 days ago? What is, no, ma'am. Aparajita ji, sorry to press you, ma'am. Why was he not ready 15 days ago? This entire logjam that is costing the taxpayer a lot of money, because every day of parliament wasted means crores of money down the drain. It means that bills are passed without discussion. If the Home Minister was serious, he could have come 10 days ago and said, nahi, pellet gun fire nahi hue. Let him say it. Let the Home Minister come on record and say it. Why is he getting everyone else to say it?
10: We are aware of the fact that 216 crore have been lost and the nation is watching. And we are aware of the fact that all questions are not answered on the roads of the country. Every discussion will take place on the floor of the Lok Sabha and the Rajya Sabha. And for that matter, the government is ready. The Home Minister is ready. Didn't I tell you earlier that we were ready for discussion over NEET? Now, the gentleman comes and says, Rahul Gandhiji comes and says, we want a statement. Now, please don't be so immature in your approach, so puerile in your approach. A statement is always a part of the comprehensive speech. Here is a Home Minister who wants to talk about everything, everything under the sun regarding the NEET and whatever happened, our children, our students. And then suddenly you say you just want a statement. Why do you want a statement? I mean, the country wants to listen to our Home Minister on the entire issue.
11: No, now, country wants to know what pellet guns fired or not.
10: Chori and whatever.
11: Should the country not, no ma'am, should the country not need to know whether pellet guns were fired from the Home Minister himself?
10: With all emphasis, I must say, now here we have time in hand. Today also he said, from 3 p.m., 2 p.m. today to 3 p.m. tomorrow, there would be debate. And after 3 p.m. tomorrow, Shri Amit Shah ji would have spoken. You would have answered all questions, including regarding the pellet guns, I'm sure. So my point is, do they really want to listen? That's the question which you should have asked Pawan Khera ji. I mean, this entire thing, if you see, I reiterate, they're absolutely confused and they do not want this particular session to take place. And that is why this entire thing, and 1.4 billion people are watching their antics. Mm-hmm. This is nothing but antics. And I reiterate, see, questions are asked in the Lok Sabha, in the Rajya Sabha. Questions are not asked outside. He was also asking certain number of questions. I was aghast. Today also, right now also, while I was sitting and listening to him, I was bewildered. I mean, how can you ask about what happened in Ayodhya temple and all that here on the TV channel or on the in the television
11: channels? Why can't that be answered in parliament? Are you saying that when a Ram temple trust has been formed?
10: Yes, we are ready.
11: When a Ram temple trust has been formed with the government playing a major role in that and there is Chanda Chori, is it not the job of the government to answer? What's wrong? I mean, if you have nothing to hide, you could have done all of this 2 weeks ago. Yes, the opposition is not listening to you today. I take your point. But what about 2 weeks ago? You could have answered all these questions.
10: No, I'm coming to it. See, things are decided in the Business Advisory Committee meeting, I think, and we are actually guided by the rules of procedure and conduct of business in the Lok Sabha. And it is the Lok Sabha speaker who is the custodian of the house. The opposition may like it or not like it, but this is a fact and we must agree to it. Now here, Shri Om Birla ji emphasized, I am very much present in the Lok Sabha all through, emphasized, he said, one after the other will take up issues. Did the government ever say that we do not want to talk about issues? We wanted to talk about everything, but not outside, not on the roads, not on TV channels, but in the floor of the house, in the Lok Sabha, in the Rajya Sabha. So then why did the opposition is running away? I fail to understand why is opposition running away. This is my question.
11: Okay, they are saying your leaders have gone in hiding. You're saying running away. Let me ask you in conclusion. Does that mean there is a complete breakdown now of trust? At the core of what I'm seeing happening in Parliament is a breakdown of trust and a lack of respect. What stops the Prime Minister as the leader of the House from calling Rahul Gandhi as the leader of the opposition and the two of them sort this out? It seems that you get Kiran Rijiju to try, JP Nadda to try, but the two main stakeholders need to sit across a table. Is there a lack of respect? Is it a lack of trust?
10: Let me make it very clear. In fact, I wanted to speak when Mr. Pawan Khera ji was speaking. Who is Mr. Kiran Rijiju ji? Kiran Rijiju ji is a very senior leader of ours. He's the Minister of Parliamentary Affairs. And he knows what he's doing. He has been reaching out to these people all through. And he has been very vocal all through. He knows what he says and what he does. And as far as Sri Nadda ji is concerned, with all respect for him, I must say that Nadda ji has been ex-president of the party, and he's a very senior leader of ours, the health minister of the country. And, you know, I mean, when these senior leaders are talking, I think we want to reach out to them. And Sri Om Birla ji,
11: no,
10: as
11: the
10: I
11: Prime
10: said
11: Minister
10: earlier,
11: and
10: the custodian
11: LOP
10: of the House.
11: No, no, is there a breakdown between the Prime Minister and the LOP?
10: I mean, this is... Isn't there a business advisory committee? Business advisory committee decides which particular issue to be taken or not. It is not you or I who will actually take the decision as to which subject to be taken. Now, Sri Om Birla ji, I reiterate, I remind you, he said, we will talk about Ram Temple also, but let this be over. Now, today also, I'm telling you, tomorrow also we have full day. If they would have today agreed to, then Sri Amit Shah ji would have come and started. Now, Amit Shah ji made it very clear today.
11: Okay.
10: He comes to the House every day and he sits in his office. Now, if there is noise and din, if there is mayhem in the Lok Sabha, why should he come? He is ready to come very much there. If the Speaker tells him that everything is fine, please come and start talking to the people.
11: Okay.
10: He is ready to come. He never said no.
11: Okay.
10: Today he was ready. 3 p.m. we would have started discussion.
11: I'm going to leave it. I'm going to leave it there. I've heard both sides of the story, and that's what we wanted our viewers to hear, both the government and the opposition. You know, the irony is, ma'am, you can come on, all of you come on TV shows. I wish you could talk like...

0: Sinirlenmem size problemim. Eğer yap problemi, eğer o report ne desek ki, daha bu andıramazsın herhalde, sakta kalıp, nereye yeni.
1: And of course, the audio you will guess is because it was in a hospital. You can watch the full interview on our website on India Today. Let me turn to the other big political story because the Tamil Nadu government today passed an anti-delimitation resolution, with the resolution saying that they would like women's reservation within the existing 543 member parliament and no increase in the number of seats. The DMK, which was really the key party here, supported the government's resolution, but has put in certain terms and conditions that suggest that at a future date, they may well accept the centre's attempt to renew its delimitation effort. Take a look at this story.
2: மன்ற பேரவை ஒருமனதாக வலியுறுத்துகிறது.
3: அதே பிரச்சனை குறித்து நானும் இது
4: the government will ensure that no state whether it's Keralam, Tamil Nadu, Karnataka
2: delimitation தொடர்பான ஆலோசனை கூட்டம்.
5: The Tamil Nadu Assembly passes a resolution on delimitation. The resolution was passed on three major points. It says the 543 Lok Sabha seats must remain fixed. There should be no change in the state-wise allocation of Lok Sabha seats and 33% women's reservation should be provided in state assemblies.
2: தற்போதுள்ள மக்களவை உறுப்பினர்களின் எண்ணிக்கையான 543 என்ற அளவிலேயே நிரந்தரமாக வைப்பதற்கும் மகளிர் இடஒதுக்கீடு சட்டத்தினை அமுல்படுத்த மேலும் காலதாமதம் இல்லாமல் தற்போது 543 என்ற நிலையிலேயே மூன்றில் ஒரு பங்கு தொகுதி மகளிர் தொகுதிக்கு வருகின்ற 2029 பாராளுமன்ற தேர்தலில் நடைமுறைப்படுத்த வேண்டும் என்ற முன்மொழியும் தீர்மானிக்கப்பட்டுச்சு.
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5: The DMK stand is crucial as far as passage of the delimitation bill by Lok Sabha is concerned. Does the party's support for the resolution against delimitation mean that it has finally made up its mind? The answer is awaited. With Apurva Jaychandran, Anaga Keshav and Pramod Madhav, Bureau Report, India Today.
1: Let's turn to another of our top stories today, where a major leadership transition is taking place in one of India's biggest and iconic business houses. After nearly a decade at the helm of Tata Sons, N. Chandrasekharan suddenly announced that he is stepping down as chairman when his current term ends in February 2027. It has put the spotlight on what led Chandrasekharan, who was to have a five-year term, suddenly to decide that he is opting out. And also, who succeeds him? And what does the change mean for the Tata empire, whose stocks fell today? Business Today now reports.
8: I've been very proud of being part of the Tata family.
5: After four decades with the Tata Group, N. Chandrasekharan's Tata innings is now getting over. N. Chandrasekharan is set to step down as Tata Sons chairman after completing his current term. Chandra has decided not to seek reappointment after his term ends on February 20, 2027. The move sets the stage for a leadership transition at the top of the Tata Group, with the succession process expected to begin soon. Tata stocks are also likely to remain in focus as investors assess the implications of the leadership change. In his statement, Chandra said he would not seek another term and asked the board to decide on his successor at the earliest. He said the move was aimed at ensuring a smooth and proper leadership transition. The decision comes after the board failed to reach a resolution on his appointment nearly 6 months after its February 24 meeting. The reappointment proposal did not have unanimous support, with one board member withholding support. Chandra's exit comes at a critical juncture for Tata Sons and the wider Tata Group. The next chairman will have several key challenges on the table. These include turning around loss-making Air India, reducing losses in the group's digital businesses, and navigating the potential listing of Tata Sons. The group will also have to address the regulatory requirement around upper layer NBFC deregistration. Chandrasekharan's Tata journey spans 4 decades. He joined TCS as an engineer in 1987 and rose to become its CEO and MD in 2009. He joined the Tata Sons board in 2016 and took charge as chairman in 2017. Under his leadership, the Tata Group returned to aviation with the acquisition of Air India in 2022. His current term as Tata Sons chairman ends on February 20, 2027, marking the end of a decade at the helm of the group. The next chapter now rests with the successor and the challenges waiting at the top of Tata Sons. Bureau Report, Business Today Television.
1: And joining us now to understand the implications of this is former Chief Ethics Officer and Brand Custodian at Tata Sons, someone who's also spent a very long time there. Mukund Rajan, good to have you on the show. Are you surprised, shocked by the decision of N. Chandrasekharan to suddenly announce his decision to leave the Tata Group after so many, after 40 years in it?
9: I am certainly very surprised, and I'm equally surprised that at least till this point of time in the evening, we seem to have only one perspective on what has happened. I think we're all anxiously awaiting the response, both from the Tata Sons board, the rest of the board, as well as the principal shareholder, which is the Tata Trusts, who control 2/3 of the shareholding of Tata Sons. And I think statements from them will be very important in this situation.
1: The reason I'm asking you this also is, you're right, we haven't yet heard from the Tata Trust, and in particular from Noel Tata, the Tata Trust chairman. So we don't know exactly the nature of circumstances that is leading to Chandrasekharan's exit. But do you believe there was this friction that was being talked about between Mr. Chandrasekharan and Noel Tata that has contributed mainly to this decision?
9: Well, clearly, there seems to have been differences. And I think the very fact that the incumbent has chosen to mention that there was not unanimity at the board from the time of the previous board meetings suggests that there was some kind of discord, or at least a failure to achieve consensus. So clearly, there have been differences. Some people have questioned whether these were differences of personality. Others have suggested there were differences around strategy and performance. My own sense, it would be a combination of all of these. And therefore, it's very important to understand, you know, where the other stakeholders are coming out on this and what is their perspective on what has taken place today.
1: But Mukund, what does it say about Tata Sons itself? One of India's iconic companies. Is something fundamentally going wrong at the very top when it comes to governance or strategic vision that a chairperson should resign in this abrupt manner? What message is this sending out?
9: Well, clearly it appears there's been a failure to achieve consensus at the board. And if, as seems to be getting suggested, the principal shareholder was not aligned with some of the thinking on strategy, that is a fundamental problem. You cannot have companies being run where the majority shareholders either feeling ignored or is not aligned with the way in which the company needs to be run going forward. Mm-hmm. So at a minimum, I think the board also has a lot to answer in terms of what efforts were made to achieve consensus. And quite importantly, what was the preparedness to face the kind of situation we've encountered today? Is there a succession plan? Have there been thoughts about who could potentially take over? Will there be a new scheme? In the past, we've heard that potentially the chairman's role may be split and there could be a non-executive chairman and a managing director come CEO. So what is the outlook on all of this? And I think Tata's are too large an organization for market, stakeholders, shareholders, employees to be caught by surprise. So I think it's very important that if not today itself, certainly in the next 24 hours, we hear about how the succession is now going to be planned.
10: I just want to also understand, there's been a lot of talk that one of the key issues was a commitment being sought from Mr. Chandrasekaran that Tata Sons would never be listed. He was not willing to give such a commitment. Do you believe that was a tipping point? There was a meeting on the 24th of February, a board meeting of Tata Sons, where Noel Tata reportedly raised questions on losses being made by several unlisted companies. The Air India question was also raised, and its losses. Was there a tipping point that you believe has resulted in this departure?
9: I would be surprised if there would have been one sort of tipping point. I mean, these issues have a tendency to sort of accumulate over a period of time. Losses don't happen suddenly overnight. And I think they could have been projected way in advance. Likewise, I think this issue of listing of Tata Sons has been hanging fire for several years now, with the RBI obviously being an important stakeholder. So I doubt that there would have been one single issue. To my mind, it's probably a combination of issues. But it would be quite silly for anyone in the board to protest that they didn't see this coming, which is why I think it's incumbent on them to now demonstrate that they have planned beyond this, and that the rest of the stakeholders are not just left with uncertainty and pondering what the future is going to look like.
10: You know, Mr. Chandrasekaran spent four decades with Tata's, led Tata Sons over the past decade. How would you assess his role, his contribution to the Tata's, since he was seen as someone who had come through the ranks of the group, but was not a member of a family member of the Tata's, an outsider, a professional CEO? How do you see his contribution?
9: So I made this point when we had the untimely passing of Cyrus Mistry, his predecessor. And I had made the point that in many ways, Chandra was actually continuing many of the prudent strategies and plans that Cyrus himself had laid out. So I think the initial period is first term for sure. It was a very important stabilizing factor for the group to have somebody from inside take charge. And as a managing director, for employees to also feel that, you know, if they worked hard and did well, they could aspire to chairmanship of India's largest corporate house. In the second term, obviously, there have been questions that have been raised on performance. I don't know to what extent the board was involved in some of the plans that are set out. There's a huge amount of capital investment, the largest in the group's history, that is currently taking place, north of several hundred thousand crores. And therefore, maybe these questions have come at an uncomfortable time when there's also been the change from the Ratan Tata era to a new era. So I'm not sure to what extent the board felt comfortable with some of the responses being received. But I think Chandra should be applauded for certainly the stability he brought after the grim events around Cyrus's departure. But more recently, I don't think it can be anybody's case that shareholders like the Tata Trust should not have raised the questions they seem to have on performance, on outcomes. The Tata Trust, I must say, should be theoretically very well aligned with the performance of Tata Sons. The more profitable Tata Sons becomes, the more can be done in terms of dividends that get paid out to the charities, and therefore the more good work takes place in society. So I think in that sense, the shareholder is very much aligned with the performance of Tata Sons, and to therefore raise questions on performance, I don't think anything can be held against the representative of the shareholders who may have done that.
10: You know, you just mentioned Cyrus Mistry. You were seen to be aligned with him at the time, and then Cyrus Mistry was eventually eased out by Ratan Tata. Are we seeing, in a way, a replay of that in some form between Noel Tata and Chandrasekaran?
9: In Cyrus's case, I suspect many of us were taken aback at the speed with which suddenly events sort of took over. I don't think Cyrus himself knew what was coming. There'll be people who will debate this, but I can tell you that his close team that included me at the time had no inkling that something like this was on the cards. This time around, it looks as if there has been an ongoing discussion. Mr. Chandrasekaran has later today, in fact, concedes that there has been a conversation that has been happening for many months. 6 months have passed since the last meeting and a resolution has not been reached. So I'm hoping, therefore, that the board had more information, more knowledge on its side this time around to plan ahead. And that's what I think everyone will be looking to see in the next few hours and days.
10: Let me just give you a final question. Choosing a successor, how easy is that going to be, Mukund Rajan? Do you see someone out there who is going to be seen as a natural successor to Chandrasekharan? Will it be someone from the outside again or an insider?
9: It depends on what structure they want. There has been talk that they might separate the role of an executive chairman into a non-executive chairman and potentially a CEO or MD for Tata Sons, who will hold the operational reins. If they have that system, I would hope that the CEO slash managing director could be somebody from within the group. Perhaps one of the existing managing directors who've done a good job in their companies could be elevated to that role. For the non-executive chairman, I think, you know, it could be anybody either from within or from outside. It could be past directors from some of the Tata companies. I think Tatas will have no difficulty in attracting some of the finest talent, not just in India, but anywhere in the world. So I'd be fairly comfortable that lots of people have put their hands up for the job. But obviously, the board has to make the final call on who would be the right candidate.
10: Okay, I'm going to leave it there, Mukund Rajan. Good to have your view on that big story that's been developing, N. Chandrasekhar quitting as Tata Sons chairman. Thank you very much. Okay, let's take a break at this point. When we return, we're turning to Gen Alpha because they are now using viral videos for one expose after the other, from poor food and water to road wars and fare hikes. Gen Alpha students are hitting the streets with viral protests. We'll tell you more on the other side.

0: को प्रेजेंटेड बाय सीपी प्लस, ऊपर वाला सब देख रहा है,
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2: Okay, let's turn to tonight's Get Real India story that comes from Gadchiroli in Maharashtra, where three girls are dead, three others are battling for their lives after a snake bite at a residential ashram school in Maharashtra's Gadchiroli. The tragedy is exposing serious questions over the school's facilities, hygiene and the alleged delay in treatment. A government probe has been ordered. Take a look.
3: Three girls dead. Three battling for life. After suffering snake bites at a place one would believe would be the safest surroundings for them. The students were sleeping at their residential ashram school in Japatlai in Dhanora when a snake bit them early Monday. Though they were rushed to the local hospital in Dhanora, two children died after an alleged delay of 2 hours in providing treatment. Four kids were then shifted to the Gadchiroli District Hospital, where another child lost her life. One of the victims has been airlifted to the Nagpur Medical College Hospital.
4: Teen ladkiya yahan bharti hai, admitted hai. और एक पेशेंट वेंटिलेटर पे है, एक क्रिटिकल है और एक मॉडरेट है, इसमें ऐसे टोटल 3 पेशेंट एडमिटेड।
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3: The tribal ashram school is affiliated to an organization run by Marthrao Kovase, a former MP and Congress leader from Gadchiroli. His son, Advocate Vishwajit Kovase, the current district Congress president, oversees the organization's operations. Chief Minister Devendra Fadnavis has announced a high-level inquiry into the deaths. The school management has suspended the superintendent who was absent when the incident took place. The Fadnavis government has cancelled the license of the ashram school. The Tribal Development Department is ordering an audit of all ashram schools in the state. With Venkatesh Dudamwar, Bureau Report, India Today.
2: Okay, let's turn from there, from Gen Z today, to Gen Alpha for once. Because what we are now seeing is youngsters under the age of 15 are raising their voice. From poor food, contaminated water, to road demands, fare hikes, school students across India seem to have taken a cue from the Gen Z and are increasingly taking their grievances to the streets. And this is not just in one part of the country, but from Uttarakhand to Madhya Pradesh to Uttar Pradesh, suddenly protests and viral videos are actually forcing authorities to act. India Today reports.
6: और जो मांग आपकी है पूरी होंगी।
3: स्टूडेंट्स एट द गवर्नमेंट रन एकलव्य रेजिडेंशियल स्कूल इन खटीमा उत्तराखंड रेजिंग इश्यूज लाइक पुअर क्वालिटी फूड, कंटामिनेटेड ड्रिंकिंग वाटर, फिल्दी टॉयलेट्स एंड अदर एडमिनिस्ट्रेटिव लैप्सेस। एज वर्ड स्प्रेड, चीफ मिनिस्टर पुष्कर सिंह धामी स्टेप्ड इन, ऑर्डरिंग द सस्पेंशन ऑफ द स्कूल प्रिंसिपल।
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3: It is just one of the many videos spreading on social media that show school kids saying enough is enough. The Gen Z agitation over paper leaks has ignited many protests across the country. In Vidisha in Madhya Pradesh, schoolgirls took to the streets in protest against the hike in bus fares. A video of the mid-meal served to school kids in Hardoi in Uttar Pradesh went viral, forcing authorities to step in. The headmaster and another teacher were suspended. In Uttar Pradesh, school kids from Chandupur village holding the Tiranga led a protest march to the Hamirpur district collectorate, demanding construction of a road to their school. The authorities announced a road at a cost of 1.81 crore rupees.
8: वन विभाग की एनओसी मिलने के पश्चात पीडब्ल्यूडी ने इसकी कार्य योजना बनाकर जो करीब 1.81 करोड़ की है उसको शासन को प्रसिद्ध कर दिया है और उसका अनुमोदन मिलते ही जो है टेंडर करके आगे का कार्य कराया जाएगा। प्रशासन जो है इस सड़क और संपर्क मार्ग को लेकर जो है संवेदनशील है और हम जो भी उसमें आवश्यक उपाय है वो करेंगे।
3: फ्रॉम रील्स टू स्ट्रीट प्रोटेस्ट, Gen Alpha are using all tools to make their point. And the system is struggling to answer their pointed questions. Bureau Report, India Today.
2: Nice to see the Tiranga in this Independence Day week where the citizens of the country are trying to reclaim what I believe is crucial to the Republic, accountability, jawabdehi of those who are in power. Good to see Gen Alpha then taking to the streets. That's it on the show tonight. Thanks for watching. Stay well, stay safe. Good night, Shubh Ratri, Jai Hind, Namaskar.
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4: Good evening, you're watching News Track with me, Maria Shakil. For nearly 3 weeks, Parliament has been caught in a cycle of confrontation, disruption and political deadlock. The government and the opposition remain at odds over the police crackdown on protesting students, the demand for a statement from the Home Minister and the controversy over alleged irregularities in Ram Temple donations. But beyond the political sparring lies a larger constitutional concern. Institutional concern, I must say. Parliament itself is losing the very time meant for debates, scrutiny and accountability. With a large chunk of scheduled hours lost, question hour virtually wiped out and several bills passed with little or no discussion, the cost of the deadlock goes far beyond the optics of disruption. With just one more day to go, the question now is what happens to taxpayers' money when our elected leaders simply choose to bicker. When Parliament cannot debate, what does the taxpayer lose beyond the money spent? Not just time and money, but questions left unanswered, laws passed with less scrutiny, and a government held less accountable. And to answer some pertinent questions on your behalf, I will be joined by BJP Chief Whip in the Lok Sabha, Sanjay Jaiswal, and Congress Whip in the Rajya Sabha, Nasir Hussain. But first up, this report.
5: देश का युवा भी चाहता है कि उनके विषयों पर चर्चा हो।
6: I'm allowing you to KC Venugopal ji.
7: For the last 3 weeks, Parliament has been locked in a political deadlock. The opposition and treasury benches have been at loggerheads over a range of issues, with repeated disruptions bringing proceedings to a near standstill. At the heart of the standoff is the July 28th police crackdown on protesting students in Delhi. The opposition has been demanding a statement from Home Minister Amit Shah, seeking answers on the police action and allegations of pellet gun use. A day before Parliament is set to be adjourned, Synodyne, Shah made a fresh attempt to break the deadlock.
8: NEET Andolan ke chhatra pradarshan par sabhi prakar ki charcha karne ke liye sarkar taiyar hai aur charcha ke liye samay sunishchit kiya jaye aur vipaksh taiyar ho jaye. 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
9: Speaker, sir, the use of force.
7: But leader of opposition Rahul Gandhi dismissed the offer.
10: इस 20 दिन के लिए गायब हो गए यहाँ बैठे थे गाड़ी आती थी जाती थी 30 गाड़ियां उनके स्टूडेंट शुड नो दिस 30 कार्स अराउंड अमित शाह उनके घर के सामने जाइए वहां पे मतलब 1000 पुलिस वाले खड़े हुए हैं कि कोई बच्चा ना आ जाए तो गुब्बारे में से गैस निकल गई अब लास्ट मिनट उसमें फिर से गैस भरने की कोशिश करने हैं बट गुब्बारा फट गया है अमित शाह हैज नो करेज द होम मिनिस्टर ऑफ इंडिया has no courage. He cannot come to the house.
7: The opposition has also insisted on a discussion over the alleged Ram Temple donation irregularities, calling the demand non-negotiable. But while the two sides trade charges, there is another casualty of the deadlock, parliamentary productivity. Because every hour lost in parliament comes at a cost. Running parliament for 1 minute costs 2.5 lakh rupees. Every hour costs 1.5 crore and running parliament for 6 hours a day costs a whopping 9 crore rupees. And the numbers from the current session paint a stark picture. Both houses were scheduled to function for 96 hours each. But the Lok Sabha and Rajya Sabha functioned for just 16.7 and 31.2 hours respectively. That means 79.3 hours were lost in the Lok Sabha and 64.8 hours in the Rajya Sabha. At a cost of 1.5 crore rupees per hour, as per government data, Parliament lost an estimated 216.15 crore rupees between July 20th and August 10th.
5: प्रश्न ये है कि विधेयक पर विचार किया जाए.
7: And yet, Parliament was not complete without legislative business. The government managed to push through 19 bills during the session.
5: मेरे विचार में निर्णय हाँ वालों के पक्ष में हुआ, हाँ वालों के पक्ष में हुआ. प्रश्न ये कि खंड 2 से 5 विधेयक.
7: But the manner of passage has raised questions. Several bills were passed with little to no debate. At one point, 7 bills were passed in just 36 minutes. And perhaps the biggest casualty of the logjam has been question hour. Almost no question hour took place. Parliament is not just where political battles are fought. It is where laws are debated, ministers are questioned, and the government is held accountable. The deadlock may be between the opposition and the government, but the cost is ultimately being borne by the taxpayer. Bureau Report, India Today.
4: Let me bring in Syed Nasir Hussain, who is a member of Parliament of the Congress Party and also Congress Whip in the Rajya Sabha. Mr. Hussain, the BJP says Rahul Gandhi is shifting the goalpost. The original demand was that Amit Shah must come to Parliament and answer. Home Minister Amit Shah now says that he is ready to debate and answer every question. Now Rahul Gandhi's response is, we don't want to listen to him, he must resign. Has the demand therefore shifted from accountability to resignation, and why?
1: See, I think the BJP is only trying to confuse the population of this country. Our demands were very clear from day one. If you look at the videos of what Mallikarjun Kharge Sahab has spoken and demanded in Rajya Sabha and what Mr. Rahul Gandhi ji has spoken and demanded in Lok Sabha. It's very clear. One, Amit Shah ji should come and make a statement on the 20th July violence against the students in Jantar Mantar. Two, he should also make a statement on Chadawa Chori. And then after his statement, let us have a debate. Let us have discussion on that issue and let him give clarification after that and answer the questions in his reply again to the both the houses. That was our original demand, and the Prime Minister of the country should apologize to whatever was done to the students on 28th July. These were the three demands, and that have always been there. We are not shifting any goalpost anywhere. He is the Home Minister of the country. He is, before the Home Minister, he is the Member of Parliament elected by the people of his constituency. It is his duty and responsibility to attend the Parliament every day when it is there in session. From 20th till now, he has not even come to both the houses even once. He comes to the Parliament building, he sits in his chamber, but he doesn't attend the houses, whether it is Lok Sabha or Rajya Sabha. What is he scared of? Why is he not coming? What is it that's stopping him to attend these houses? And he can't say that I am writing a letter from outside the parliament to parliamentarians. You put the house in order and then I'll come and speak. He should first appear in either one of the houses and then start speaking. Only then he will get to know whether the members of the parliament would like to listen to him or not.
4: Okay, Mr. Sen, the opposition, and particularly the Congress, is being accused of politics of disruption. Who is responsible to the taxpayers here? They are the ones who pay for the parliament to function. And these taxpayers, which includes us, we want discussion and debate.
1: In a parliamentary democracy, it is the responsibility of the government to see that the parliament functions. I am not seeing this. The pundits of political science all over the world have said this, and even their own leaders, when they were there in the opposition, they have told this n number of times. This is point number one.
4: Mm.
1: Point number two, we are asking for a debate. We are asking for a discussion. We want discussion. We want to debate.
4: Mm.
1: As I had mentioned in some other debate today in the evening, the government comes to the Parliament with its agenda in the form of bills. And we want to debate those bills, and probably we would also like to pass them unanimously or with a consensus. But the opposition will also come with the agenda. They will like to raise the issues that concerns the people of our country. Those issues may put the government in an uncomfortable position. But then it is the duty and responsibility of the government to see that they accommodate these issues with the opposition is raising, and also to answer the questions that are thrown at them during the course of debate and discussion in the parliament. So we are wanting a debate. We want a discussion in the parliament. It is the government that is running away from the discussion because the Home Minister is not to be seen anywhere in the parliament. The Prime Minister never comes. He chooses to address the parliamentarism from abroad, from election rallies, from some other events, government events across the country, but it doesn't come to the parliament. So who is running from debate and discussion is a question mark. According to me, it is government which is running because they don't want to discuss the genuine issues that the people of this country are facing
4: today. Okay, you know, you are the Congress whip in the Rajya Sabha. If the government here says it's ready to debate and answer every question, what is your threshold for ending the disruption? If Home Minister Amit Shah gives a detailed reply tomorrow, will the Congress allow Parliament to function normally on its last day of the monsoon session?
1: See, we have been asking for a discussion. We have been asking for a debate. Our demand has been very clear that he should make a statement on both these issues and let the members of Parliament discuss that issue on the basis of the statement given by the Home Minister, and then let him reply to the parliamentarians, but also to the nation as to what has happened on 28th July and things which unfolded after that. So who is stopping him from coming to the parliament? This is for the first time in the 8 years of Indian parliamentary democracy that a Home Minister is seeking permission from the opposition to come to Lok Sabha and Rajya Sabha to address the parliamentarian or to participate in the parliamentary proceedings. This is the first time that is happening. Who has stopped him? He should come. We are wanting him. We are demanding that he should be in the parliament. That's our demand. That's there in public domain. That's there on record in both the houses of parliament, because both the leaders of opposition in Lok Sabha and Rajya Sabha have been demanding this. We have been shouting slogan. Amit Shah ji, sadan mein aur sadan mein aake jawab do. This has been our consistent slogan from day one till now. So it is the Home Minister who is somehow not ready to face the parliament. It is he who is running away from the parliamentary debate in the entire monsoon session.
4: Okay, let me ask my last question to you here, Mr. Hussain. One thing is clear. There is a lot of distrust here between Treasury benches and the opposition. The BJP is saying that you were adamant on not getting the FCRA bill passed, and hence this continued disruption.
1: Maria, you should understand that in our parliamentary history, we have seen how legislative scrutiny of bills have decreased over years. If you compare our UPA time, 67% of the bills were sent to legislative scrutiny to one of the standing committees or joint parliamentary committees or the select committees and so on. So if they really wanted, they have sent the FCRA bill, they are sending the FCRA bill for a JPC.
4: Yes.
1: So, on things which cannot be decided by 1-2 hours discussion or 5 years, 5 hours discussion, on which bill we think that the stakeholders need to be consulted, they should be brought to discussion, there should be deposition from the witnesses on various issues, like the way it happened in the work bill. So I'm sure they'll, even after that bill goes to JPC, they'll not take into account the recommendations and the concerns that would be raised by the opposition MPs. That's a different matter. But then these bills need to go to standing committees for legislative scrutiny. It has been only 25% of the bills that have gone to legislative scrutiny in the last 12 years, if you compare. This is not what we have been doing in the past 60, 70 years. During our parliamentary debates and discussion. We need thorough discussion on certain bills. We need to have deeper understanding of the things. We need to have widespread consultations. We need to have consultations from the experts. we need to have lots of experts to come and say things, to discuss things on the bills. That's the reason we asked for the FCRA. We also wanted the FCRA bill to be sent to a standing committee, to be sent to a JPC, and I think that has been sent today, and we are okay with that. Okay. But the point is, who ordered firing of the pellets against our own students on 20th July is a moot question, because the police of Delhi takes instructions from the Home Minister of the country and answers and reports to the Home Minister of the country. So is it he or somebody else? These are the questions which need to be answered. Only the Home Minister can answer these questions. That's the reason why we are asking him to come and appear in one of these houses, at both the houses. One. Two, regarding Chadava Chowri, it is very clear that the Ram Mandir in Ayodhya was constructed on the directions of the Supreme Court, which directed the government of the day to construct the Ram Mandir and constitute a committee by the government. The union government has formed the present committee or the trust, whatever it is called as there. And the Chowri has been done under its supervision by, I don't know whether they are involved in that or not involved in that. So it is not the Yogi government that has to give a statement on this, or that has to set up a SIT on this. It is the union government, because they have appointed the committee, that they should give a statement on this and they should conduct a high-level inquiry into it. So if we are asking for this, is this too much to ask?
4: Okay.
1: If we are asking for a debate on this, is it too much to ask? There is a third issue which we couldn't raise in a bigger way because there was not much time. That is E20, ethanol issue. That affects every vehicle owning person in this country, and also it affects the farmers of our country. Okay. We need to still take it up in a big way, which we'll do in the days to come. These are the issues that concern the people of our country. So why is the government not ready to discuss this issue? Will it embarrass them? Are they on a back foot on this, or do they have nothing to say on this? Or they don't have answer to the questions that are being raised by the people and also by the opposition in the parliament.
4: So let me take all that you are saying to my next guest, Nasir Hussain. Really appreciate your time. Joining me now is Sanjay Jaiswal, BJP Chief Whip in the Lok Sabha. Mr. Jaiswal, Home Minister Amit Shah has said that he is ready to answer every question, but Rahul Gandhi wants to know who ordered the use of force on protesters on July 20th. Now the question is, with the monsoon session almost like a total washout, who will really explain the taxpayers? Who will explain them as to how their money was used or misused?
11: The thing is that we have always been ready to discuss anything which opposition wants. First, they wanted to have a serious discussion about the agitations. We were ready to do that. Once the discussion is started, then they changed the goalposts intentionally. Rahul Gandhi spoke so many unparliamentary words that nobody will allow him to speak. So he was not interested in participating in discussion. It has been nearly more than a week when Amit Shahji has conveyed through our parliamentary affairs minister that if you want to discuss, we are ready to discuss, but first bring Parliament House in order. If the House will be in order, if there will be a discussion starting from a bill, then we are ready to participate in it. Unfortunately, Rahul Gandhi wants that the Parliament should function on the whims and fancy of him. See, Parliament's most important work is formulating the laws. And they want that there no law should be discussed there, only on those issues which Mr. Rahul Gandhi wants should be discussed in Parliament. That's never going to happen. The first and foremost responsibility of the Parliament is to formulate the laws. Why you want that there should be no discussion on law, and you want only those issues which you want to rig? There is definitely a time that every week you can discuss one issue. But they have always changed the goalposts. They want to discuss student agitation. Then they said they want to discuss why we want a statement on Home Minister, then they discuss, okay, if the Home Minister will speak, then we will not listen to the Home Minister. We will have some other issue to be discussed. So everyone was knowing in Parliament that their main purpose is that FCRA bill should not be passed. They are not interested in discussing anything in Parliament because their first and foremost was FCRA bill should not be passed. They have raised so many times that FCRA bill should go to a standing committee or select committee. Today, when we gave it to the JPC, still they objected that why you are giving it to JPC, now cancel the bill. So the basic purpose was that they don't want any discussion in Parliament.
4: Okay, Sanjay ji, you have said that the Congress did not want the FCRA bill to be passed. The bill, of course, has now gone to the JPC. But you entered this monsoon session, I'm talking about the BJP, with claims that the NDA has the numbers to pass the delimitation bill. What really is the future of that bill?
11: I am not an authority to talk on these issues. Any bill has to be decided by the government. We are member of parliament. So I am chief whip. If the bill comes in parliament, then my responsibility starts. So these things are answered by the government in the cabinet. It has to be decided in the cabinet. As a member of parliament, I can't tell you that which bill is coming, which bill is not coming. I can only talk about those bills which are being discussed in the business advisory committee. And in business advisory committee, delimitation bill this time was never discussed.
4: Okay. So let's move on to ask you about what we saw play out, which was clear obstruction. One may say that the government says that the opposition is running away from discussion debate. The opposition is saying that you are running away from debate and that the parliament is a platform to take up issues. Why won't the government discuss issues like Chanda Chori, which the opposition calls almost non-negotiable? And then one may ask that are parliamentary rules being applied selectively here?
11: It's not applied selectively. First, police order is not a central government issue. Police order is a state issue. If Mr. Rahul Gandhi wants to discuss police order, first, he should say that let's discuss police order of Karnataka, let's discuss police order of Telangana, Kerala, Himachal. See, we have got our limitations. There are some subjects which are central government, some are under state government, and some are concurrent issues. Police order is very clearly a state government issue. In 12 years, have this government raised one issue in any opposition ruled state on police order? I am 100% sure, and I can challenge you, it has never happened. So everybody has to be in their limits. And we were ready. We were saying that let the bills to be discussed. They said that we will discuss on Monday the Supreme Court judges bill. And we canceled the Supreme Court judges bill for 3 days. So that Congress could discuss Supreme Court judges' bill. And on Monday, again, they were playing the same game. So the main purpose was that they don't want to run the parliament. We have passed our bills. If the parliament runs, you have got so many opportunities to discuss so many things. You could have discussed under 0 hour. You could have discussed under 193, 377. There are so many tools where you can speak on any issue. But the fact was that you are really frightened that if we discuss any issue, they will be beaten as it has happened previously. So it's better not to discuss anything.
4: Sanjay ji, my last question is what the Congress party is saying, and they are quoting the senior BJP leader and former minister, late Arun Jaitley, who had famously said as leader of opposition in the Rajya Sabha, that parliamentary obstruction is also legitimate and that it favours democracy. So what has changed? Why was disruption against UPA legitimate and now it is undemocratic because you are in power?
11: No, it's legitimate on both sides. But first, you have to settle that on which issue you want to discuss. First, you said we want to discuss this Jantar Mantar protest. After 3 days, it was discussed. You ran away from it. Then you said that we want to discuss Amit Shah's. 1 week before, we have given our Parliamentary Affairs Minister, Kiran Rijiju, met them. They said that, okay, bring house in order. Let's discuss one bill and everything gets settled. And we will discuss this issue also on one day. They never agreed for that. Now, 4 days back, we clearly said that, okay, let's discuss it. Then they said, no, we will not discuss it. Now we will discuss something else, Ayodhya issue. So we have also been in opposition. I was also a member of opposition. I have seen how Arun Jaitley or Sushma Swaraj was functioning. We are under Sushma Swaraj. If some issue has been raised, we will never change our goalpost when we were in opposition.
4: Okay.
11: This is the first time in opposition we are seeing that they want to discuss an issue, and when the government agrees on that issue, they change the goalpost. No, no, we will not discuss this. We will discuss separate thing. And our constitution clearly says that parliament is for passing of the laws, of the bills. You don't want to discuss any bill and you have given an agenda that we will discuss on five things. They are not, they have never settled on one issue. That's the difference between what Arun Jaitley ji and Sushma Swaraj ji has done as a leader of opposition and now what Mr. Rahul Gandhi is doing present with as a leader of opposition.
4: All right, Sanjay Jaiswal, really appreciate your time. Thank you for joining us here on India Today. Shifting focus now. A fire, a judge's official residence, and a huge stash of cash, charred, burnt, and lying inside a storeroom. I'm going to put out those visuals. This is the extraordinary controversy surrounding former Delhi High Court judge, Justice Yashwant Verma. On March 14, 2025, a fire broke out at Justice Verma's official residence in the national capital. But when the flames were doused, firefighters found something no one expected. Stacks and bundles of currency notes inside the premises. Some were said to have been more than a foot high. And suddenly a fire became a full-blown judicial controversy. The questions were immediate, genuine and explosive. Where did the cash come from? Who did it belong to? And why was it inside the judge's official residence? Then Chief Justice of India, Justice Sanjeev Khanna, ordered an in-house inquiry. Justice Verma was transferred from the Delhi High Court to the Allahabad High Court and his judicial work was withdrawn pending the probe. The matter eventually reached Parliament. Lok Sabha Speaker Om Birla constituted a three-member committee under the Judges Inquiry Act to examine the charges against Justice Verma. Justice Verma at all times denied that the money belonged to him or his family. He said the storeroom was used for unused articles and furnitures was

broke out. He further maintained that when the fire was put out, he and his family did not see any cash there. And then he raised an even more serious allegation. Justice Verma said the material shown to him created an apprehension of a conspiracy against him. But the conspiracy theory has been debunked. The parliamentary panel has concluded that all three charges against Justice Verma were proven. The panel found that a substantial quantity of rupees 500 notes had indeed been present in the storeroom. And importantly, it said this was not simply a case of a few stray notes. The evidence pointed to bundles, heaps and stacks of currency. But the committee could not really establish exactly how much money was there. Why? Because the cash was never formally seized, counted or preserved. And that leads to another explosive finding. The committee found that the storeroom was not immediately sealed after the fire. Cleaning took place. So cleaning had taken place. And by the time investigators formally inspected the site, the cash was gone. The panel referred to Justice Verma's private secretary and a household staff member being present near the storeroom during the cleaning. And crucially, I would say, but crucially, it did not conclude that Justice Verma himself removed the cash. The committee also rejected his contention that the storeroom was completely outside his control. It held that the room formed part of his official residential premises and remained under his institutional control. And when it came to Justice Verma's explanations, the parliament panel was scathing. It found them inadequate, describing his responses as evasive, incomplete and misleading in effect. The panel separately drew attention to Justice Verma's interaction with staff at around 2 a.m. following the fire. The report said that Justice Verma did not explain what was discussed during that interaction or what directions were issued. So what did the committee actually establish? Not that the cash belonged to Justice Verma, not that he personally removed it, and not the exact amount of money involved, but that substantial unexplained cash was present in premises under his control and that he failed to satisfactorily explain its presence, source or ownership. And that has now opened up an extraordinary constitutional question. Can Parliament remove a judge who has already resigned? Yes, it can. It requires a two-thirds majority. Once both houses approve the motion with the required majority, it is presented to the president. It is learned that an impeachment motion could be brought in the winter session to remove Justice Verma from office. Well, what began as flames in a judge's storeroom has now turned into a constitutional firestorm. That's all from me on this edition of Newstrack. Thanks so much for watching.

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0: Their demand, their grievances against the Hemant Soren government.
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4: Aap kab tak is anchan pe baithein?
0: There was a Sonam Wangchuk in Delhi. It's Devendra Nath Mahato in Ranchi, Jharkhand. The government listens to them and shows them some heart. Reporting with camera person Pawan Kumar, Preeti Chaudhary for India Today.
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0: What happens when India's biggest Trump fans suddenly turn against him? And what happens when Washington demands answers from the very military establishment it once embraced? Tonight, two stories about nationalism, power, and a very uncomfortable contradiction. In India, Donald Trump was once celebrated as a strongman and Modi's friend. Now, his top aides are facing furious backlash over their attacks on India's Russian oil purchases. So has America First finally gone too far for India? And then Pakistan. The US wants Islamabad to bring military and intelligence spending under civilian scrutiny. But here's the catch. Trump met Army Chief Asim Munir before Prime Minister Shehbaz Sharif. So is Washington really confronting Pakistan's military or simply asking its most powerful ally to show the receipts? Hello and welcome. You're watching Statecraft with me, Geeta Mohan. All this and more, but first up, the headlines.
1: As the 60-day deadline for the Islamabad MOU is set to expire on August 15th, Chief Mediator Pakistan is huddling to bring US and Iran back for talks. Pakistani Interior Minister Mohsin Naqvi arrived in Tehran for discussions with Iranian officials, making efforts to halt the US-Israel war and unblock the Strait of Hormuz. Russian President Vladimir Putin has warned to seize ships of European countries and respond in a similar fashion if those countries plan to sell cargo confiscated from vessels linked to Russia's shadow fleet. As the neo-Nazi AfD gains popularity over its stand on migration, German Chancellor Friedrich Merz has expanded the diplomats for deportees deal with the Taliban. Last year, Merz had struck a deal with the Taliban under which Germany was permitted to deport Afghan men convicted of crimes in exchange for allowing Taliban officials to take over Afghanistan's diplomatic mission in Berlin and Bonn. Heavy rains in the wake of Typhoon Dolphin flooded streets in central China, disrupting daily life in the low-lying neighborhood. The typhoon has weakened this week after traveling over 6,000 kilometers, but its remnants are drawing tropical moisture deep inland and threatening floods.
0: A day after U.S. President demanded war reparations from Iran for killing U.S. service personnel and several Iranian protesters in the past, Donald Trump claimed that U.S. forces are in total control of the Strait of Hormuz. Trump said this while talking to reporters at the Joint Base Andrews. The statement also comes at a time when Iran has underscored that reopening of Hormuz will only happen when U.S., besides paying war reparations to Iran, ends its naval blockade of Iranian ports, lifts sanctions, and releases Iran's frozen assets.
2: I don't trust Iran. Why? Are you saying I trust Iran? I'm the last person to trust Iran. They've lied to me constantly. We have total control over the Hormuz Strait right now. They don't have control. We have total control. We own it. And at some point, maybe they'll do something and then they get blown away. But we're in a very good position.
0: Meanwhile, after 13 days of escalation in the U.S.-Iran conflict, followed by a relative period of calmness, the United States military said it had fired on a ship which was trying to sail through Iranian port in the Gulf of Oman. The U.S. Central Command, or CENTCOM, said Navy helicopter fired two Hellfire missiles at the Panama-flagged Velanova cargo vessel. The CENTCOM said it targeted the ship's engine room and disabled its steering gear. It alleged the crew ignored repeated warnings from American forces. However, days after a trilateral defense cooperation agreement signed in Mecca among Saudi Arabia, Pakistan and Turkey, Pakistan's Interior Minister Mohsin Naqvi arrived in Tehran. Naqvi discussed bilateral relations, security, regional security and stability, and constructive engagement amongst the parties in the region and regional developments. Pakistan, besides Qatar, played a significant mediating role in bringing U.S.-Iran to the table. Pakistan's Deputy Prime Minister and Foreign Minister Ishak Dar said on X that three Pakistani nationals were killed in an attack on a vessel in the Red Sea, while one was injured. He said Pakistan condemned Houthi attack on a non-combated commercial vessel. He said top officials were in touch with Saudi authorities and the internationally recognized government of Yemen regarding the incident. This is perhaps the first direct attack on a Pakistani vessel by Iran-backed Houthi proxies. A day after we did a segment in Statecraft in explaining in detail President Trump's escape from Turkey in an elaborate ruse involving decoy jets and a catering truck, U.S. President confirmed to reporters that the elaborate ruse was executed at the behest of the Secret Service. He further added that owing to fear of threat to his life from Iran during his stay in Turkey for the NATO summit, the security decision was taken.
3: President, can you tell us about your ride on the airport catering truck in Turkey? Why did you need to do that?
2: Well, it's only up to Secret Service. I just follow what they'd like to do. So I go by Secret Service and the military. They wanted me to go on a different flight, a different plane, equal safety, but they wanted me to do it, so I do it. I do what they say.
3: Why did they want you to do that?
2: I guess there was a threat out there. I didn't really ask too much about it. I get a lot of threats.
0: Well, this extraordinary ruse was carried out to prevent any mishap on the life of the president. Journalists who were part of the press pool, along with White House staff, were aboard the very same Air Force One, unaware that Trump was not traveling along with them. This has raised questions and concerns on security of journalists and staff who travel along with the president. The White House Correspondents Association has asked President Trump's administration to work with them on a protocol for handling extraordinary security circumstances in the future. While CNN reporter Jennifer Hansler had questioned Secretary of State Marco Rubio about the lives of press pool put in harm's way by allowing them to travel by Air Force One while the security of the president was compromised. However, Rubio chose to dodge the question.
4: Mr. Secretary, did you put Americans at risk by having them fly Air Force One that was under threat? How persistent is that, President?
0: Remember when Donald Trump had something close to fan club status in parts of India? Some Hindu nationalist supporters held prayers for his victory. After the July 2024 assassination attempt, a Hindu Sena group in Delhi even performed rituals for his safety. Trump's nationalism, his strongman image, his anti-China stance and his perceived closeness to Narendra Modi made him surprisingly popular in sections of India. This personal connection was reinforced when Trump, following his victory, publicly referred to Prime Minister Modi as his friend.
5: 46% were charging him, 24%. India, very, very tough, very, very tough. The Prime Minister just left. He's a great friend of mine, but I said, you're a friend of mine, but you're not treating us right. They charge us 52%. You have to understand, we charge them almost nothing for years and years and decades.
0: It was followed by a but, and nobody seemed to care about this. Fast forward to today, and the mood looks very different. Peter Navarro says he got firebombed by Indians online after attacking India over Russian oil imports. Stephen Miller and Scott Bessent also faced fierce criticism. So what happened to the Trump who once looked like India's favorite American politician? Let's start with Peter Navarro. Why did Navarro suddenly become the face of Indian internet anger? Because Navarro did not exactly whisper his criticism. He called India the Maharaja of tariffs, accused New Delhi of helping Russia's war machine, and described India's Russian oil trade as opportunistic and corrosive. He later called India a laundromat for the Kremlin and even referred to the conflict as Modi's war. Then came the backlash.
6: During the as the Ukraine-Russia war has gone on, I guess 6-8 months ago, I think I wrote an op-ed in the Financial Times, which absolutely factually correctly pointed out that prior to the Russian invasion of Ukraine, India was not involved in the oil trade with Russia, but afterwards it got heavily involved and was selling a lot of refined products on behalf of Russia, which helped feed the war machine. And that issue has been resolved. Maybe I had a little bit to do with that op-ed, but I can tell you I got actually firebombed by the Indian continent on the internet with all sorts of nasty little attacks. And all I would say, you don't do that. That's not how we resolve problems here in America. With respect to your question, the president and your prime minister have a very good working relationship. They are going to work that out amongst themselves, and it's not for me in a gaggle to get between that.
0: Navarro told reporters that he got firebombed by the Indian continent on the internet with nasty little attacks. His response, don't do that. But why did Indian users react so strongly? Because for many, this was never just about Russian oil. It was about what they saw as a lecture from Washington. India's argument was simple. Russian crude became cheaper after Western buyers reduced purchases. India needed affordable and reliable energy, and its purchases were driven by national interest. Indian officials also rejected the suggestion that New Delhi alone kept Russia's oil revenues alive. So what made the criticism look hypocritical to Indians? The comparison with China and Europe. External Affairs Minister Dr. Jaishankar pointed out that China bought more Russian oil than India, while Europe remained a major buyer of Russian energy. He also recalled that the United States had previously encouraged India to help stabilize global energy markets, including through Russian oil purchases. That is where the Indian frustration comes from. Why is India being treated like the problem when others also have major energy links with Russia? And then came Trump's tariffs. Trump accused India of buying huge quantities of Russian oil, reselling refined products for profit, and helping Russia's war effort. His administration threatened an additional 25% penalty linked to Russian oil purchases, taking the total tariff burden on Indian exports to 50%. India called the move unfair, unjustified, and unreasonable. So when did America first start sounding like America versus India? For some Indians, the answer is simple. When American pressure stopped looking like partnership and started looking like punishment. Stephen Miller argued that India should not continue financing Russia's war by buying its oil. Scott Bessent went further, accusing India of profiteering through discounted crude from Russia and refining and reselling them. India rejected that logic. Oil Minister Hardeep Singh Puri argued that cheaper Russian crude helped India manage energy costs and stabilize global markets. Kaval Subbal, former Foreign Secretary of India, called Bessent's accusation pure humbug and asked, since when is America against companies making profits? And this explains why Trump's aides became targets too. Navarro, Miller and Bessent represent different parts of the same administration. But Indians increasingly see their comments through one common lens. Washington telling India what it should do with its own economy and energy policy. But here comes the bigger irony. Why did Trump's nationalism once attract Indians only for Indian nationalism to turn against him? Because America First works differently when you're watching from India. Trump's nationalism once resonated with Indians who admired his confidence, hardline politics, and strongman image. But when that same nationalism demanded that India put American geopolitical priorities ahead of its own, the attraction had limits. In other words, Indians could admire Trump's swagger without accepting his instructions. So is this really a national rejection of Trump? Social media rewards outrage, mockery, and nationalism far more than quiet approval. In 2025, polls by the European Council on Foreign Relations showed strong Indian enthusiasm for Trump, including a survey in which 75% were categorized as Trump welcomers. But later, a Pew poll reported that confidence in Trump among Indians fell from 52% to 39%, while favorable views of the United States also weakened. So what changed? The image of Trump, the personality, survived better than the image of Trump, the policymaker. Some Indians may still admire his strength, nationalism, and political theatre, but that admiration does not mean they will cheer tariffs, Russian oil pressure, or remarks that they see as insulting India. And that is the real story behind Peter Navarro's firebombing. Trump was once admired in parts of India because he looked like a nationalist leader who understood India's interests. Now, when his administration tells India which oil it should buy, accuses it of helping Russia, and threatens its exports with massive tariffs, the same nationalist instinct can point in the opposite direction. Trump's America First may have won admirers in India, but when India hears America First as India comes second, the fan club has a very obvious problem. The U.S. is finally asking Pakistan some hard questions, perhaps because Washington has poured billions of dollars in aid into Islamabad over the years. Donald Trump now wants Pakistan's military and intelligence spending to be more transparent and open to public scrutiny. But let's pause for a moment. Here's the bigger question. How seriously can Washington challenge Pakistan's military establishment when Trump himself once called Field Marshal Asim Munir his favorite field marshal? Is America really asking Pakistan's military to answer to its civilians, or is Washington simply asking its favorite general to show the receipts? In its 2026 fiscal transparency report, the U.S. State Department flagged major gaps in Pakistan's public financial system. The biggest concern, military and intelligence budgets were not subject to adequate parliamentary or civilian public oversight. Washington has now urged Islamabad to introduce legislative checks over defense spending. And this matters because Pakistan's military is not just another government institution. It has enormous political, economic, and security influence. Yet, according to the U.S. report, large parts of its defense and intelligence spending remain outside meaningful public scrutiny. Pakistan publishes its enacted budget and year-end financial statements online. But when it comes to military and intelligence expenditure, transparency drops sharply. Washington has also questioned Pakistan's handling of public debt. The report says Islamabad provided only limited information on its debt obligations, including liabilities linked to major state-owned enterprises. In other words, lawmakers and the public may not have the complete picture of what the government owes and where those financial risks are sitting. There's another problem. Pakistan did not publish its executive budget proposal within a reasonable period. That means lawmakers and civil society were given less time to examine government spending before it was approved. And the U.S. says that needs to change. Washington has laid out three clear demands. Pakistan should publish its executive budget proposal on time. It should disclose detailed information about government debt, including state-owned enterprises. And crucially, military and intelligence budgets should come under parliament or civilian public oversight. But the timing makes this criticism particularly significant. In June, Pakistan proposed spending 3 trillion rupees on defense services for the year 2026-2027. This is a 17.65% increase from the previous year's initial allocation of 2.55 trillion rupees. The defense budget would account for around 2.08% of Pakistan's projected GDP. Just days ago, Islamabad joined Saudi Arabia and Turkey in signing the Mecca Joint Defense Agreement, under which an attack on one is to be treated as an attack on all. The pact expands Pakistan's strategic military commitments, even as Washington is questioning how transparently Islamabad funds that very military. And that is only the headline defense allocation. Pakistan has separately budgeted 822 billion rupees for military pensions. Another 363 billion rupees is projected for civil works covering military infrastructure and facilities. Defense administration has also been allocated 10.9 billion rupees. But here is where the transparency question becomes even more important. Major military imports and defense acquisitions are typically funded outside the primary defense budget and remain undisclosed. That means the headline 3 trillion rupee figure may not capture the full scale of Pakistan's military spending. And this is exactly the issue Washington is highlighting. How can Parliament properly scrutinize national spending if major defense acquisitions remain outside public disclosure? How can citizens assess the government's finances if military and intelligence expenditure is shielded from meaningful oversight? So the problem is not that Pakistan has no financial oversight mechanisms. The problem is where those mechanisms stop. Now, there's one thing that can't be ignored. There is an obvious contradiction in America's own engagement with Islamabad. Donald Trump met Army Chief Field Marshal Asim Munir before Prime Minister Shehbaz Sharif, highlighting how Washington itself recognizes the military's outsized influence in Pakistan's power structure. Which raises the bigger question, is Washington really trying to weaken the military's grip over Pakistan, or simply trying to make sure that the military remains accountable to Washington as always? Now, Pakistan may be presenting itself as a peacemaker in the U.S.-Iran war while simultaneously expanding its strategic ambitions through the Mecca alliance with Saudi Arabia and Turkey. But beneath that diplomatic balancing act lies a harder reality. Washington still expects Islamabad to remain within its strategic orbit, and Pakistan's powerful military leadership, including Field Marshal Asim Munir, will have to carefully manage that relationship. Because for Donald Trump, influence is not just about diplomacy, it is about leverage, and Washington wants greater visibility into the institutions that wield power in Pakistan. For a country that has long faced accusations of enabling terrorism while remaining heavily dependent on U.S. support, this scrutiny is a reminder that strategic partnerships come with strings attached. Pakistan may want to play peacemaker and regional power broker, but Washington is making one thing clear: nothing important can remain hidden. Washington is now putting the spotlight on something rarely discussed openly. Who actually gets to scrutinize the money flowing into that powerful establishment? Pakistan may control the numbers, but the U.S. is demanding the receipts. And for Islamabad, that could be a much harder conversation than simply announcing another defense budget. North Korea's latest ballistic missile launch was to demonstrate its advanced capability ahead of a major joint military exercise by Seoul and Washington. The joint military drills, called Ulchi Freedom Shield, from August 17th to the 27th, is being seen by analysts as a preparation against North Korea's evolving nuclear and weapons capabilities. According to the South Korean military, North Korea fired an unidentified projectile towards the east. The missile was launched from the Wonsan area of North Korea's east coast. The launch comes 6 days after North Korea fired another ballistic missile from the same area. The launch also comes a day after Ukrainian President Volodymyr Zelensky said Moscow used North Korean ballistic missiles during a Russian attack that killed 7 workers at a steel plant in the southeastern city of Zaporizhia. That's all in this edition of Statecraft. Before we go, from Taylor Swift's secret wedding dress to Cristiano Ronaldo's private wedding, celebrity weddings are making headlines around the world. While fans still wait to see Swift's rumored Christian Dior gown, designers are already creating bridal looks inspired by her. And Ronaldo has officially tied the knot with longtime partner Georgina Rodriguez in a private ceremony in Portugal. Two global stars, two weddings, and plenty of fashion and romance making news. That's all for me. Goodbye and take care.

rain lashes the NCR. And the newly inaugurated Noida International Airport finds itself facing a waterlogging test. These visuals from inside the airport premises are now going viral. Water accumulated along the route connecting the terminal to the parking area.

0: to ensure that the area is cleared and the water is drained. But the video raises big questions. Is the multi-crore airport not ready for the heavy rains? Because this is no ordinary airport. This is the brand new aviation gateway to the Delhi NCR region. Prime Minister Modi inaugurated the first phase on March 28 this year, after laying its foundation stone back in November 2021. Commercial flights began only weeks ago, and now, barely 2 months into operation, rainwater inside the airport premises has become a talking point. The airport management says the water accumulation was brief, caused by heavy rainfall, and was completely cleared within 30 minutes. It insists flight operations and airport systems were not affected. Thousands of crores spent, a brand new airport, and one spell of rain raises a much bigger question. Was the construction really about building an airport, or were critical damage and water management safeguards compromised? Bureau Report, India Today.
1: Argentina captain Lionel Messi has admitted to having doubts about continuing his career following the death of his father Jorge last week. Paying an emotional tribute on Instagram to his father, Messi said that he did not know how he would move forward without his father. Jorge Messi remained very closely involved in his son's professional career right from the very beginning, dating back to his early days at Barcelona Football Club. He served as a key pillar of support throughout and for several years was also his official representative. The 39-year-old Argentina captain revealed that his father's wish had been one of the driving reasons behind his decision to play at the 2026 FIFA World Cup, which recently concluded, where Argentina also finished runners-up after an extra-time defeat to Spain in the final. Messi said that he had hoped to win the final for his father, but admitted that he simply had no energy left to deliver a second World Cup title. Towards the end, he said that his father would always be missed, but never truly gone, as he plans to raise his children with the same values as he was raised. Amid the difficult period, Messi has also received support from several members of the football community, including Cristiano Ronaldo, who's been his longtime rival, who offered condolences to the grieving family with a message of solidarity. That's all we could pack in for you in this edition of news, but don't go anywhere. More news and updates continue on the other side of this very short break.
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3: The battle over eggs. This week, India Today's cover story explores the growing controversy over eggs in the midday meal scheme and what it reveals about nutrition, public policy, and politics. Also in this issue, discover the changing political equation in Bihar, the future of the Udaan scheme, and Cockroach Janata Party, the road ahead. Read the full report in the latest issue, The Battle Over Eggs. 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

0: This flyover in Bhopal's MP Nagar was inaugurated in January 2025 by Chief Minister Mohan Yadav. Built at a cost of 121 crore rupees to ease traffic congestion in one of the city's busiest areas, the flyover today is riddled with potholes.
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0: Hello and welcome. You're watching In the Club. I am Susan. The violence is bigger, the stakes are higher, and the power game is deadlier than ever. Mirzapur. The movie takes the franchise's notorious world into a larger cinematic universe, with old rivalries, shifting loyalties, and new threats fueling the battle for control. The trailer has already sparked excitement, nostalgia, and debate among fans. Take a look at this report.
1: गद्दी ना तो विरासत से मिलती है ना सियासत से मिलती है तो सिर्फ और सिर्फ बाहुबल से और टिकती है डर पे.
2: The violence is no longer confined to the narrow lanes of Purvanchal. The power struggle is entering a dangerous new phase, with old rivalries resurfacing, new players entering the game, and loyalties hanging by a thread.
3: Mirzapur ki gaddi ke baare mein sune.
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2: At the center of it all is a fight for control, where ambition comes with a price. And every alliance could turn into betrayal.
4: Mirzapur ki gaddi pe jo baithega, wahi hoga sabse bada bahubali.
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2: With its trademark violence, sharp humor, and morally grey characters intact, Mirzapur the movie promises a high-stakes battle where nobody is safe and the rules are meant to be broken.
5: Arey kya? 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
2: The return brings back the familiar power equations, but the trailer makes it clear that the old order is about to be tested once again.
1: Mirzapur mein ek hi darwaza hai Yadav ji. Dusra koi nahi khulega.
3: Nahi khula.
2: Alongside them, the ensemble cast also features Jitendra Kumar, Ravi Kishan, Abhishek Banerjee, Rasika Duggal, and several other actors in pivotal roles. Meanwhile, the trailer has sparked a wave of excitement online, with fans praising its scale, action, and nostalgia, while some called out the familiar faces as fan service and debated how much of its raw content could make it to the big screen.
1: यही गद्दी का नियम है.
2: Directed by Gurmeet Singh, Mirzapur the movie takes the franchise's streaming legacy to the big screen, promising a large-scale cinematic spectacle. The film is set to release worldwide on September 4th in Hindi and Telugu, marking a significant step for Mirzapur and the growing trend of Indian OTT franchises making the leap to cinemas.
1: Bahubal se aur tikti hai dar pe.
2: The rules may have changed and the battlefield may be bigger, but one thing remains certain. In Mirzapur, the gaddi never stays empty for long. With Alice, Entertainment Bureau, India Today.
1: Bahubali marte nahi, marne ka order dete hain.
3: Jalwa hai hamara.
0: Trisha Krishnan has returned to social media. But what lies behind her cryptic comeback? From family celebrations to pointed messages and a post shared by her mother, the actor's return has sparked fresh speculation amid the ongoing Udayanidhi Stalin controversy. Take a look at this report.
11: Almost a week has passed since Trisha Krishnan found herself at the center of a controversy she never publicly addressed. As the row gathered momentum, the actor chose to stay away from social media, keeping her silence through the storm. Now, she's back on social media, and her return comes with a few carefully worded messages that have caught attention. The actress first shared glimpses from her grandmother's 90th birthday celebrations, surrounded by family. However, it was the two Instagram stories that followed that became the talking point. One appeared to take aim at drama, while another spoke about the privilege of being overwhelmed by a life one once prayed for. But adding to the intrigue, her mother also shared a cryptic message, urging people to focus on themselves, make money, and in a pointed sign-off, mind your business. Neither Trisha nor her mother has directly addressed the controversy or confirmed any interpretation of their post. The attention around the post comes against the backdrop of the recent row involving DMK leader Udayanidhi Stalin. While addressing a gathering, he was criticizing TVK leader and Tamil Nadu Chief Minister Vijay when sections of the crowd reportedly began chanting Trisha's name. His response was widely interpreted as a double entendre directed at the actor, triggering widespread outrage. Meanwhile, Udayanidhi has maintained that his remarks were misinterpreted and denied making any personal reference to Trisha. However, following complaints filed by the TVK Women's Wing and the National Commission for Women, a case was registered against him. He was arrested from his Chennai residence before later being granted bail. Entertainment Bureau, India Today.
0: Release date shuffle has changed the box office game for Ether. Moving out of August, the film now heads to December, where a fresh round of competition awaits. But there's more to it than the clash. The film promises a powerful story of ambition, struggle and legacy, taking audiences into the vibrant world of Marathi folk theatre. Up next is our report.
12: Pade pade mari, to bechari kehlaungi. Par nachte hue mari, to misal ban jaungi.
2: New date, new competition, same big screen ambition. Shraddha Kapoor's Eta has officially moved out of the crowded August release calendar. The biographical drama will now hit theatres on December 4th, setting up a fresh box office battle with Prabhas's Fauzi. The shift also means Eta is no longer heading for a clash with Yash's Toxic, a fairy tale for grown-ups.
13: I promise.
2: Which was among the major releases lined up for August. However, December brings its own competition with Fauzi and an upcoming yet to be titled Anees Bazmi directorial starring Akshay Kumar and Vidya Balan also in the mix. But Eta is more than just another release in Shraddha Kapoor's filmography. Hey, Eta bhai ko bulao.

0: The film takes her into the world of Marathi folk theatre, with the actor portraying the life of legendary Lavani and Tamasha artist Vithabai Narayan Gaonkar. Offering a glimpse into Vithabai's extraordinary journey and her deep connection with the art form. She was among Maharashtra's most celebrated folk performers and received honours from the President of India for her contribution to the arts. Interestingly, the film's title had earlier landed in controversy as Vithabai's grandson reportedly objected to the name Eeta and wanted her full name included in the title. However, Vithabai's eldest daughter later backed the title, clarifying that the family had no objection. Directed by Lakshman Odekar, the film also stars Randeep Hooda and Anant Joshi in pivotal roles.
1: पान में पान चखना हो तो मीठा और तूफान को नाचते देखना हो तो ईठा.
0: Now with a fresh release date and a new box office battle ahead, Eeta gears up to bring Vithabai's remarkable legacy to the big screen. Entertainment Bureau, India Today.
2: Verity has unveiled a chilling trailer starring Dakota Johnson, Anne Hathaway and Josh Hartnett in prominent roles. The psychological thriller follows a writer uncovering dark secrets while completing a novel. With haunting tension and twisted truths, the film promises an intense, unsettling experience, setting it apart from other Colleen Hoover adaptations. Take a look.
3: You must have questions.
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0: A whisper turns into a warning, and now a story comes alive on screen.
3: This is Verity.
5: Doctors don't think she'll ever walk or talk again.
0: Verity has finally unveiled its first teaser, leaving behind an unsettling trail of mystery and intrigue.
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0: Offering a chilling glimpse of Dakota Johnson, Anne Hathaway and Josh Hartnett,

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2: You're going to continue to enjoy.
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1: Am I having a hallucination?
2: Hi, Emily.
3: You also know her?
1: We were at Runway at the same time, Miranda.
3: Really? Where was I?
0: Interestingly, this isn't the first time Colleen Hoover's work captures attention on screen. It ends with us already proved to be a major success, starring Blake Lively, Justin Baldoni, and Brandon Sklenner.
2: None of this is your fault.
4: As hard as this choice is, we break the pattern. Or the pattern breaks us.
0: In fact, adaptations continue with Regretting You, featuring Alison Williams, McKenna Grace, Dave Franco, and Mason Thames.
2: My mom's trying to make it like my dad.
0: Further expanding Hoover's cinematic footprint.
5: Tell her the truth.
2: It would absolutely destroy her. Smiling feels wrong right now. Like it's too soon to be happy.
5: I'm not gonna let their betrayal dictate the rest of my life.
0: However, Verity stands apart with its darker tone and psychological depth. It doesn't just tell a story, it pulls audiences with a world where truth feels twisted and every revelation carries a chilling weight.
4: But no one thing. There is no light over calling. Darkness ahead.
0: Entertainment Bureau, India Today.
6: Wondering why Netflix's eerie new thriller, The Last House, has everyone talking? From its mysterious creatures and divided reviews, to a bizarre promotional stunt that quite literally puts someone inside a house, here's why this strange thriller is making waves.
7: Hey, no scooter in the house.
8: Mom, let's go!
7: Go get in the car.
9: Don't rush me.
7: I'm not. I'm hiding from our children.
10: Some stories make you fear what's lurking outside. Others make you question whether you're actually safe inside. But what happens when the doors won't open, the rain won't stop, and the place you call home suddenly becomes your only way to survive?
7: We are in our home.
9: Oh my God!
7: It's not just us. But most importantly, we have each other.
10: Imagine having no idea when or if you'll ever get out.
7: It's keeping us trapped.
4: What do we do?
7: We survive.
10: Well, that's the unsettling premise behind Netflix's new sci-fi thriller, The Last House.
7: This is going to end one day.
10: Directed by Louis Leterrier, the film follows a family mysteriously trapped inside their home as an unexplained phenomena cuts them off from the outside world.
7: We are safe. We are in our home. Just us. The whole world. But most importantly, we have each other.
10: But as the family tries to understand what is

0: keeping them trapped, the mystery takes a much darker turn. Strange creatures begin emerging during the rain, eventually revealed to be ancient beings from the ocean, whose return is linked to years of human pollution and environmental damage.
1: Hi!
0: The revelation also gives The Last House a distinct post-COVID echo, tapping into the isolation, uncertainty and paranoia of a world where no one knows when normal life will return. And this unusual mix of sci-fi, family drama and environmental commentary has left audiences divided. While some have praised its eerie atmosphere, performances, and ambitious ideas, others have found the slow-burn storytelling frustrating, criticizing its repetitive survival beats and underwhelming payoff. But the film's story isn't the only thing keeping it in the spotlight. In one of its most bizarre promotional stunts yet, the streamer placed a man inside a fully furnished living room built into a house-shaped billboard above Los Angeles' Sunset Boulevard, quite literally recreating the film's central idea of being trapped inside a home. Add to that the star power of Greta Lee and Wagner Moura, along with the film's intriguing high-concept premise, and it's easy to see why The Last House has managed to stay in the conversation. With Khushi Manti, Entertainment Bureau, India Today.
2: 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This is me, Susan, signing off for today. Till next time, thanks for watching and goodbye.

0: Good evening, hello and welcome. You're with the news today, your primetime destination news, newsmakers, talking points, Wednesday night news without the noise, our big talking point. Home Minister Amit Shah has broken his silence, has dared the opposition now to come to a debate even as Parliament set to conclude tomorrow. Among my guests, Aparajita Sarangi versus Pawan Khera, BJP versus Congress, and the face of the Jharkhand protest, Devendra Mato in an exclusive. Plus, Chandrasekharan has quit Tata Sons chairmanship. What happens next? I'll be joined by a Tata insider on the show tonight. But first, as always, it's time for the nine headlines at nine. Amidst the long-running parliament deadlock, Home Minister Amit Shah finally breaks silence, says ready to give a statement on the student protests. But opposition must let parliament run. Rahul Gandhi says not interested in Home Minister's lecture, demands his resignation. Government makes a big foreign funding bill climb down. The FCRA bill is sent to a JPC amidst the ruckus in the Lok Sabha. Congress SP want a complete withdrawal of the contentious bill that would regulate foreign contributions. Inquiry report against Justice Verma tabled in the Lok Sabha. Impeachment motion likely in the winter session. Justice Verma accused of three charges by a panel. Conspiracy charge is debunked. Air India accident probe widened. Post-flight maintenance report for flight AI-2379 recorded multiple hydraulic warnings, autopilot disconnections, other technical alerts during the journey. After 10 days of delay, portfolios allocated to ministers in Karnataka. Chief Minister D.K. Shivkumar keeps finance, law portfolios. Woman minister still missing from Team DKS. Tamil Nadu Assembly passed a resolution to permanently freeze Lok Sabha seats to 543. DMK backs the resolution but puts a rider. Says that if the numbers are changed, Tamil Nadu's percentage must remain the same. Students continue to protest over exam mess in Ranchi. Devendra Mato, the student leader, warns now of a mass movement. Protesting students adamant on a CBI probe. Mato will join us on the show tonight. The Cockroach Janta Party convener Abhijit Dipke says season 2 of Jantar Mantar movement will take place soon. Vows to launch new school Theek Karo campaign to improve government schools. And after Maharashtra, it's now Karnataka. Its health department raids its own canteen along with three government canteens. Unhygienic conditions, expired food items were found. Karnataka minister vows safe food for the people. But our top story tonight. Union Home Minister Amit Shah has finally broken his silence over the parliament logjam caused by the student protests on July 20th and allegations that pellet guns had been fired on them. The Home Minister claimed he is ready for any debate on NEET paper leaks and the student protests and challenged the opposition to take part in it. Leader of the opposition, Rahul Gandhi, rejected the offer, saying all the youth wanted to know is who ordered the crackdown on protesters in Delhi on July 20th and Shah must resign. With one day to go for the parliament session to end, it appears that the monsoon session has been a bit of a washout when it comes to this contentious issue. Take a look at tonight's top story.
1: Desh ka yuva bhi chahta hai ki unke vishayon par charcha ho.
2: I'm allowing you to KC Venugopal ji.
3: For the last 3 weeks, Parliament has been locked in a political deadlock. The opposition and treasury benches have been at loggerheads over a range of issues with repeated disruptions bringing proceedings to a near standstill. At the heart of the standoff is the July 20 police crackdown on protesting students in Delhi. The opposition has been demanding a statement from Home Minister Amit Shah, seeking answers on the police action and allegations of pellet gun use. The Home Minister broke his silence on the issue on Wednesday.
4: आज 3 बजे तक स्पीकर साहब को वो पत्र दे दे तीन बजे से लेकर कल तीन बजे तक सभी प्रकार की चर्चा के लिए हम तैयार हैं। मैं सदन में ही बैठूंगा, सबको सुनूंगा और सब चीजों का जवाब दूंगा। सरकार के पास छुपाने के लिए कुछ नहीं।
3: Amit Shah also wrote to Lok Sabha Speaker Om Birla urging him to hold a discussion on the student protest. He said Speaker should consult with the opposition and allocate time. Shah claimed he will be present in the House during the scheduled time to participate in the discussion and will answer all questions raised by the opposition. He added that in a democracy, solutions emerge only through discussion and dialogue.
5: Speaker, sir, the use of force.
3: But Leader of Opposition Rahul Gandhi dismissed the offer.
6: We're not interested in him giving us a lecture or a discussion. We're interested in one simple thing. And when I say we, I mean the younger generation of this country. Who shot those students? Did Mr. Amit Shah give this order to shoot our children? Or did he not? If he did, he should resign because he's culpable. And if he did not, he should resign because he's incompetent.
3: The opposition has also insisted on a discussion of the alleged Ram Temple donation irregularities, calling the demand non-negotiable. And yet, Parliament was not completely without legislative business. The government managed to push through 19 bills during the session.
1: मेरे विचार में निर्णय हाँ वालों के पक्ष में हुआ, हाँ वालों के पक्ष में हुआ।
7: प्रश्न है कि
3: But the manner of passage has raised questions. Several bills were passed with little to no debate. At one point, seven bills were passed in just 36 minutes. But the government has had to backtrack on two of its key agenda items. It sent the FCRA bill to joint parliamentary committee and did not table the delimitation bill. Bureau Report, India Today.
0: Okay, let me go. Guest today, Pawan Khera, Congress MP and someone who is in charge of their media. Appreciate you joining us, Pawan Khera. Today, very clearly, Amit Shah said, I am ready for a parliament debate to answer all questions. I'm ready to sit through the night. And yet, Congress party rejected the offer made by Amit Shah.
8: Rajdeep, yes. That ship has sailed. For the last 21 days, the joint opposition has been seeking the presence of the HM and the PM to the House, seeking answers. Now, the question is simple. Did you order the pellet gun firing? Then you must resign. Were you unaware that the pellet guns were being fired? Again, you are incompetent. You must resign. We were also talking about Chanda Chori. Now, Home Minister, the junior Shah, suddenly can't descend on the 22nd day. 21 days we've been every morning joint opposition protests outside the parliament. And then in the parliament, we raise the same demand. On the 22nd day, junior Shah descends from his throne of arrogance and says, okay, this is my muhurat. From 3 p.m. today to 3 p.m. tomorrow, I am available. Is this must be the Gujarat model of democracy. I'm sorry, it doesn't work in the rest of the country.
0: No, the flip side, Mr. Pawan Khera, you're saying the ship has sailed. The government says the opposition is changing the goalposts. First, you wanted the resignation of Dharmendra Pradhan. Then you wanted a statement from Amit Shah on the floor of the House. Then Rahul Gandhi says the Home Minister is either incompetent or he is someone who has simply failed in his duty and therefore should resign.
8: Mr. Gandhi has been saying this either complicit or incompetent for the last 10 days. The Home Minister did not deem it fit. Forget the Parliament, forget the House. He didn't even deem it fit to call the agencies, ANI, PTI, ANS, UNI, and then tell them whatever he had to say. No, he did not. And Chanda Chori is something which we've been raising from day one. So no goalpost has been shifted at all.
0: Well, your first goalpost was a statement from the Home Minister. Your first demand was a statement from the Home Minister on July 20th. That was your first.
8: Why didn't he come? And then evidence kept mounting. Mr. Gandhi brought the Vijay Locha, the Sachin Locha, the victim of pellet guns. he got all the young kids from Mumbai and Lucknow and showed the kind of violence that was heaped upon them. So new evidence kept coming and the Home Minister was absolutely gayab. 1952 onwards, Rajdeep, never has this happened that both the PM and HM vanish. Entire session washed out. No sign of the PM or the HM. And the Godi media kept saying, Mere Karan Arjun aayenge, Mere Karan Arjun aayenge. Na Karan aaya, na Arjun aaya.
0: जब ना करण आया ना अर्जुन आया और जिस दिन करण या अर्जुन तैयार हो जाते हैं आने के लिए व्हाट डज पवन खेरा इन द कांग्रेस से नाउ इट्स टू लेट वी डोंट वांट टू स्पीक टू यू
8: 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And then he says, I come to the parliament every day. Boss, you come to the parliament, go and sit in the washroom or the canteen or your office. I don't care. But that's not the same as coming to the house. Sadan or Sansad mein antar hota hai. Aap Sansad mein aate hain, Sadan mein nahi aate.
0: Point Pawan Khera is that, yes, the nation wants responses to what happened on July 20th. We are now on August 12th. And August 12th, we haven't got responses. Now, if the Home Minister belatedly, let's accept that it's belated, but is willing to come, why not use the opportunity to have a debate with the Home Minister on an issue of critical exam or importance? Let the Home Minister come clean, whether there were pellet guns or not. We want to hear it. We want you to ask the questions.
8: He chooses the time. He chooses the agenda. Is this how Assembly in Gujarat functions? Perhaps yes. Is this how the Parliament of India should function? Definitely not. The agenda can't be chosen by the government that I'll only respond to questions related to NEET exams or paper leak and not on Chanda Chori. Why not? Chanda Chori is an important issue. You, after all, rode to power on the bogey of temple and you indulged into large-scale corruption. The Sangh Parivar indulged into large-scale corruption, both in the construction of the temple and then in the donation theft.
0: You all started this parliament session by focusing on NEET paper leaks. Then the Samajwadi Party says Chanda Chori. I come back to it, that this session was intended to gherao the government at all costs?
8: No, sir, no. There are multiple issues simultaneously at play. Of course, Jantar Mantar happened, violence happened, so it became issue number one. But there definitely was the issue number two always live. We were talking about Chanda Chori also right from day one, right from the word go. And I'm a new parliamentarian. From the 20th of July, I have been talking every day outside the parliament, briefing the media about both the violence at Jantar Mantar, paper leak and Chanda Chori.
0: So let me ask you, therefore, in conclusion, is it, Pawan Khera, your view that there is a complete breakdown in trust? What has happened is neither side wants to reach out to the other. There is absolutely no dialogue. Kiran Rijiju claims that he reached out to y'all. He met Rahul Gandhi, met Priyanka Gandhi Vadra, tried to reach out, says no go. You say that Amit Shah ji and Narendra Modi are arrogant. It appears to be lack of respect. Complete breakdown in trust. Am I right?
8: Well, that's it's a two-way traffic, Rajdeep, both respect and trust. I feel very bad for my colleague Kiran Rijiju and my colleague Mr. Nadda. They have really been, kept in front. Behind both of them, Karan Arjun are hiding, but that doesn't work. And the remote control is in the hands of Karan Arjun. So they had no authority to negotiate. They were negotiating because they were asked to negotiate. Where is the negotiation when there are pellet guns on the streets of the capital, just 500 meters away from the parliament? What negotiation are you talking about? Simple question. Was the Home Minister aware? Did he order it? Or was he unaware? Simple answer. Resign if you ordered it. Resign if you're unaware and incompetent.
0: And if he comes tomorrow, and if he comes, tomorrow is the last day. If he comes tomorrow morning to Parliament, 11 a.m. and says, I'm getting up and telling you, Pawan Khera, the answers to those questions.
8: With his resignation letter. Will he come with his resignation letter? Most welcome. Most welcome.
0: So now it's only about resignation. It's no longer about a statement. It's Rajdeep, about you want him to resign.
8: You tell me, you have witnessed the Anna movement against the UPA government. We were negotiating with Anna Hazare from day four. Day 4 onwards, the negotiations began. Day 11th, Vilas Rauji Deshmukh, he's no more with us. At 11 in the night, drove up to Ram Leela Maidan, spoke to Anna Hazare, took the draft of the Jan Lokpal Bill. That's how governments deal with protests. Not with pellet guns, not with AK-47s. And then he has the cheek to come and say, ki main 3 baje se 3 baje tak milunga. What the hell? Who is interested? I'm sorry. Who is interested in his gyan? Unko kahiye apna gyan ki gathri le jayen, Gujarat mein jayen. Yahan nahi chalega gyan aap. Dekh liya 12 saal, aapne gyan apna chala liya. Ab nahi chale.
0: Was this all to ensure that delimitation, which is a contentious issue, didn't come up in parliament? You all wanted to ensure parliament is stalled because otherwise you feared the government would bring in delimitation.
8: No, sir. We were not hiding behind anything to block delimitation, FCRA, mining, nothing. We are very clear about our questions. Our questions, our demands are very clear. Please respond. Did you order pellet gun firing? Or were you ignorant of what was happening? In both cases, please resign. Chanda Chori, the trust was created under the supervision of the PMO. How can the PM abdicate his response? He has to come. They have to respond to this. Mere Karan Arjun aayenge. Nahi saab, nahi aaye.
0: Okay, let me leave it there, Pawan Khera. Appreciate you joining us. Member of Parliament now, Karan Khera, Pawan Khera, thank you so much for being on the show.
8: Thank you.
0: Well, Karan Arjun may not have come, but Aparajita Sarangi is with us from the BJP. Good to have you, ma'am, on the show. You may have heard Pawan Khera saying that the Home Minister has been absent from Parliament in terms of going into the House for the last 20 days. Since 1962, we've never had a session where neither PM nor HM come into the House. And therefore, only on the last day for Amit Shah ji to now say, I'm ready for a debate, is too little too late. How do you respond?
7: A very good evening. Good evening. I say with all conviction at my command as a parliamentarian that the Congress is utterly confused. The Congress is absolutely ridiculous in its posturing. And it is absolutely immature in its approach. It is shifting its goalposts from now and then. Now, as far as the government is concerned, we are extremely clear, crystal clear about our stand. We know what we are saying and doing. See, please remember that this entire monsoon session commenced on 20th of July and would be ending tomorrow. And 19 sittings were there. And you know what happened? The bills were passed. The government has to keep working. Things have to move and the bills have to be passed. But unfortunately, in fact, Honorable Sri Om Birla ji has been emphasizing this all through. Mm-hmm. We wanted people from the opposition and people from the treasury benches to participate in the discussion on the bills. Unfortunately, all were passed. But then there was noise and din, all were passed, but nobody participated. This is extremely unfortunate.
0: No, it may be unfortunate, ma'am, that bills are being passed without discussion. But ma'am, with due regard, it's unfortunate that bills are passed without discussion, but you didn't answer my question. The parliament, as you said, started 20th July. That's when when there was a police crackdown on the student protesters. Since then, we are now on the 11th of August. It's only now with 24 hours to go that Amit Shah ji comes before the cameras and says, I'm ready to discuss any issues. He could have said this 10 days ago, 15 days ago. Why only now when the session is coming to the
7: question.
0: End?
7: I am answering your question. See, they wanted discussion on NEET. Weren't we ready for NEET discussion? Number one. Number two, when they thought we were ready for NEET discussion, they immediately said we wanted the resignation of the then Education Minister, Sri Dharmendra Pradhan ji. That was also acceded to. The government ensured that Dharmendra Pradhan ji was not there. He resigned. Now, let me tell you, suddenly they say that we want discussion on this particular issue. And then, you know, when we were ready for discussion, now it is not today. I must tell with all conviction once again, I am a member of the Lok Sabha. I have been sitting there all through. Day before yesterday at 11 a.m. when our Lok Sabha starts, Sri Om Birla ji said, we want this noise to stop and Sri Amit Shah ji would come and start discussion. Day before yesterday, there was noise and din. There was complete mayhem in the Lok Sabha. Did not happen. Yesterday did not happen. Today at 11 a.m. did not happen. Adjourned to 2 o'clock. And ultimately, Shri Amit Shah ji, our own home minister, had to say that we are ready. Now, as you said...
0: Why was he not ready 15 days ago? What is, no, ma'am. Aparajita ji, sorry to press you, ma'am. Why was he not ready 15 days ago? This entire logjam that is costing the taxpayer a lot of money, because every day of parliament wasted means crores of money down the drain. It means that bills are passed without discussion. If the Home Minister was serious, he could have come 10 days ago and said, nahi, pellet gun fire nahi hue. Let him say it. Let the Home Minister come on record and say it. Why is he getting everyone else to say it?
7: We are aware of the fact that 216 crore have been lost and the nation is watching. And we are aware of the fact that all questions are not answered on the roads of the country. Every discussion will take place on the floor of the Lok Sabha and the Rajya Sabha. And for that matter, the government is ready. The Home Minister is ready. Didn't I tell you earlier that we were ready for discussion over NEET? Now, the gentleman comes and says, Rahul Gandhiji comes and says, we want a statement. Now, please don't be so immature in your approach, so puerile in your approach. A statement is always a part of the comprehensive speech. Here is a Home Minister who wants to talk about everything. Everything under the sun regarding the NEET and whatever happened, our children, our students. And then suddenly you say you just want a statement. Why do you want a statement? I mean, the country wants to listen to our Home Minister on the entire issue.
0: Now, the country wants to know what pellet guns fired or not.
7: Chanda, Chori and whatever.
0: Should the country not, no ma'am, should the country not need to know whether pellet guns were fired from the Home Minister himself?
7: With all emphasis, I must say, now here we have time in hand. Today also he said, from 3 p.m., 2 p.m. today to 3 p.m. tomorrow, there would be debate. And after 3 p.m. tomorrow, Sri Amit Shah ji would have spoken. You would have answered all questions, including regarding the pellet guns, I'm sure. So my point is, do they really want to listen? That's the question which you should have asked Pawan Khera ji. I mean, this entire thing, if you see, I reiterate, they're absolutely confused and they do not want this particular session to take place. And that is why this entire thing, and 1.4 billion people are watching their antics. Mm-hmm. This is nothing but antics. And I reiterate, see, questions are asked in the Lok Sabha, in the Rajya Sabha. Questions are not asked outside. He was also asking certain number of questions. I was aghast. Today also, right now also, while I was sitting and listening to him, I was bewildered. I mean, how can you ask about what happened in Ayodhya temple and all that here on the TV channel or on the television channels?
0: Why can't that be answered in Parliament? Are you saying that when a Ram temple trust has been formed?
7: Yes, we are ready.
0: Temple trust has been formed with the government playing a major role in that, and there is Chanda Chori, is it not the job of the government to answer? What's wrong? I mean, if you have nothing to hide, you could have done all of this 2 weeks ago. Yes, the opposition is not listening to you today. I take your point. But what about 2 weeks ago? You could have answered all these questions.
7: I'm coming to it. See, things are decided in the Business Advisory Committee meeting, I think, and we are actually guided by the rules of procedure and conduct of business in the Lok Sabha. And it is the Lok Sabha speaker who is the custodian of the house. The opposition may like it or not like it, but this is a fact and we must agree to it. Now here, Sri Om Birla ji emphasized, I am very much present in the Lok Sabha all through, emphasized, he said, one after the other will take up issues. Did the government ever say that we do not want to talk about issues? We wanted to talk about everything, but not outside, not on the roads, not on TV channels, but in the floor of the house, in the Lok Sabha, in the Rajya Sabha. So then why did the opposition is running away? I fail to understand, why is opposition running away? This is my question.
0: Okay, they are saying your leaders have gone in hiding, you're saying running away. Let me ask you in conclusion, does that mean there is a complete breakdown now of trust? At the core of what I'm seeing happening in Parliament is a breakdown of trust and a lack of respect. What stops the Prime Minister, as the leader of the House, from calling Rahul Gandhi, as the leader of the opposition, and the two of them sort this out? It seems that you get Kiran Rijiju to try, JP Nadda to try, but the two main stakeholders need to sit across a table. Is there a lack of respect? Is it a lack of trust?
7: Let me make it very clear. In fact, I wanted to speak when Mr. Pawan Khera ji was speaking. Who is Mr. Kiran Riju ji? Kiran Riju ji is a very senior leader of ours. He's the Minister of Parliamentary Affairs. And he knows what he's doing. He has been reaching out to these people all through. And he has been very vocal all through. He knows what he says and what he does. And as far as Sri Nadda ji is concerned, with all respect for him, I must say that Nadda ji has been ex-president of the party, and he's a very senior leader of ours, the health minister of the country. And, you know, I mean, when these senior leaders are talking, I think we want to reach out to them. And Sri Om Birla ji,
0: no, as the Prime Minister
7: earlier,
0: and the LOP,
7: custodian of the house.
0: No, no, is there a breakdown between the Prime Minister and the LOP?
7: I mean, this is... Isn't there a business advisory committee? Business advisory committee decides which particular issue to be taken or not. It is not you or I who will actually take the decision as to which subject to be taken. Now, Sri Om Birla ji, I reiterate, I remind you, he said, we will talk about Ram Temple also, but let this be over. Now, today also, I'm telling you, tomorrow also we have full day. If they would have today agreed to, then Sri Amit Shah ji would have come and started. Now, Amit Shah ji made it very clear today.
0: Okay.
7: He comes to the house every day and he sits in his office. Now, if there is noise and din, if there is mayhem in the Lok Sabha, why should he come? He is ready to come very much there. If the speaker tells him that everything is fine, please come and start talking to the people.
0: Okay.
7: He is ready to come. He never said no.
0: Okay.
7: Today he was ready. 3 p.m. we would have started discussion.
0: I'm going to leave it there. I've heard both sides of the story, and that's what we wanted our viewers to hear, both the government and the opposition. You know, the irony is, ma'am, you can come on, all of you come on TV shows. I wish you could talk like this to each other rather than at each other inside the house. But I appreciate Aparajita Sarangi and Pawan Khera for joining me on the show today. I want to move from there to the big story that continues to develop in Jharkhand, where there is no end to the protest. And after the August 10 crackdown, the protesters have become even more determined to take their battle over exam irregularities and filling up of vacant posts. Amidst the stir, the Jharkhand Chief Minister Hemant Soren has projected his government as being responsive to students, saying more than 8,500 suggestions have been received through a new portal, which he says is aimed at reforming the exam system. The electricity supply, though, at the protest site was cut off last night. Devendranath Mahato's hunger strike now has entered its 11th day. Mahato has asserted that his hunger strike will continue. And a short while ago, while he was on his hospital bed, I spoke to Jharkhand's face of the protest, Devendranath Mahato. Listen in. Joining me now is a very special guest, the man who's become the face of the students' agitation in Jharkhand, the JKLM leader, the activist Devendra Mahato, now on the 9th day of a hunger strike over the irregularities in the Jharkhand recruitment examination. 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
1: The DMK stand is crucial as far as passage of the delimitation bill by Lok Sabha is concerned. Does the party's support for the resolution against delimitation mean that it has finally made up its mind? The answer is awaited. With Apurva Jayachandran, Anaga Keshav and Pramod Madhav, Bureau Report, India Today.
2: Let's turn to another of our top stories today, where a major leadership transition is taking place in one of India's biggest and iconic business houses. After nearly a decade at the helm of Tata Sons, N. Chandrasekaran suddenly announced that he is stepping down as chairman when his current term ends in February 2027. It has put the spotlight on what led Chandrasekaran, who was to have a five-year term, suddenly to decide that he is opting out. And also, who succeeds him? And what does the change mean for the Tata empire, whose stocks fell today? Business Today now reports.
3: I've been very proud of being part of the Tata family.
1: After four decades with the Tata Group, N. Chandrasekaran's Tata innings is now getting over. N. Chandrasekaran is set to step down as Tata Sons chairman after completing his current term. Chandra has decided not to seek reappointment after his term ends on February 20, 2027. The move sets the stage for a leadership transition at the top of the Tata Group, with the succession process expected to begin soon. Tata stocks are also likely to remain in focus as investors assess the implications of the leadership change. In his statement, Chandra said he would not seek another term and asked the board to decide on his successor at the earliest. He said the move was aimed at ensuring a smooth and proper leadership transition. The decision comes after the board failed to reach a resolution on his appointment nearly 6 months after its February 24 meeting. The reappointment proposal did not have unanimous support, with one board member withholding support. Chandra's exit comes at a critical juncture for Tata Sons and the wider Tata Group. The next chairman will have several key challenges on the table. These include turning around loss-making Air India, reducing losses in the group's digital businesses, and navigating the potential listing of Tata Sons. The group will also have to address the regulatory requirement around upper layer NBFC deregistration. Chandrasekaran's Tata journey spans four decades. He joined TCS as an engineer in 1987 and rose to become its CEO and MD in 2009. He joined the Tata Sons board in 2016 and took charge as chairman in 2017. Under his leadership, the Tata Group returned to aviation with the acquisition of Air India in 2022. His current term as Tata Sons chairman ends on February 20, 2027, marking the end of a decade at the helm of the group. The next chapter now rests with the successor and the challenges waiting at the top of Tata Sons. Bureau Report, Business Today Television.
2: And joining us now to understand the implications of this is former Chief Ethics Officer and Brand Custodian at Tata Sons, someone who's also spent a very long time there. Mukund Rajan, good to have you on the show. Are you surprised, shocked by the decision of N. Chandrasekaran to suddenly announce his decision to leave the Tata Group after so many, after 40 years in it?
4: I am certainly very surprised, and I'm equally surprised that at least till this point of time in the evening, we seem to have only one perspective on what has happened. I think we're all anxiously awaiting the response, both from the Tata Sons board, the rest of the board, as well as the principal shareholder, which is the Tata Trusts, who control 2/3 of the shareholding of Tata Sons. And I think statements from them will be very important in this situation.
2: The reason I'm asking you this also is, you're right, we haven't yet heard from the Tata Trust, and in particular from Noel Tata, the Tata Trust chairman. So we don't know exactly the nature of circumstances that is leading to Chandrasekaran's exit. But do you believe there was this friction that was being talked about between Mr. Chandrasekaran and Noel Tata that has contributed mainly to this decision?
4: Well, clearly, there seems to have been differences. And I think the very fact that the incumbent has chosen to mention that there was not unanimity at the board from the time of the previous board meetings suggests that there was some kind of discord, or at least a failure to achieve consensus. So clearly, there have been differences. Some people have questioned whether these were differences of personality. Others have suggested there were differences around strategy and performance. My own sense, it would be a combination of all of these. And therefore, it's very important to understand, you know, where the other stakeholders are coming out on this and what is their perspective on what has taken place today.
2: But Mukund, what does it say about Tata Sons itself? One of India's iconic companies. Is something fundamentally going wrong at the very top when it comes to governance or strategic vision that a chairperson should resign in this abrupt manner? What message is this sending out?
4: Well, clearly it appears there's been a failure to achieve consensus at the board. And if, as seems to be getting suggested, the principal shareholder was not aligned with some of the thinking on strategy, that is a fundamental problem. You cannot have companies being run where the majority shareholder is either feeling ignored or is not aligned with the way in which the company needs to be run going forward. Mm-hmm. So at a minimum, I think the board also has a lot to answer in terms of what efforts were made to achieve consensus. And quite importantly, what was the preparedness to face the kind of situation we've encountered today? Is there a succession plan? Have there been thoughts about who could potentially take over? Will there be a new scheme? In the past, we've heard that potentially the chairman's role may be split and there could be a non-executive chairman and a managing director come CEO. So what is the outlook on all of this? And I think Tata's are too large an organization for markets, stakeholders, shareholders, employees to be caught by surprise. So I think it's very important that if not today itself, certainly in the next 24 hours, we hear about how the succession is now going to be planned.
2: You know, I just want to also understand, there's been a lot of talk that one of the key issues was a commitment being sought from Mr. Chandrasekaran that Tata Sons would never be listed. He was not willing to give such a commitment. Do you believe that was a tipping point? There was a meeting on the 24th of February, a board meeting of Tata Sons, where Noel Tata reportedly raised questions on losses being made by several unlisted companies. The Air India question was also raised, and its losses. Was there a tipping point that you believe has resulted in this departure?
4: I would be surprised if there would have been one sort of tipping point. I mean, these issues have a tendency to sort of accumulate over a period of time. Losses don't happen suddenly overnight. And I think they could have been projected way in advance. Likewise, I think this issue of listing of Tata Sons has been hanging fire for several years now, with the RBI obviously being an important stakeholder. So I doubt that there would have been one single issue. To my mind, it's probably a combination of issues. But it would be quite silly for anyone in the board to protest that they didn't see this coming, which is why I think it's incumbent on them to now demonstrate that they have planned beyond this and that the rest of the stakeholders are not just left with uncertainty and pondering what the future is going to look like.
2: You know, Mr. Chandrasekaran spent four decades with Tata's, led Tata Sons over the past decade. How would you assess his role, his contribution to the Tata's, since he was seen as someone who had come through the ranks of the group, but was not a member of a family member of the Tata's, an outsider, a professional CEO? How do you see his contribution?
4: So I made this point when we had the untimely passing of Cyrus Mistry, his predecessor. And I had made the point that in many ways, Chandra was actually continuing many of the prudent strategies and plans that Cyrus himself had laid out. So I think the initial period is first term for sure. It was a very important stabilizing factor for the group to have somebody from inside take charge. And as a managing director, for employees to also feel that, you know, if they worked hard and did well, they could aspire to chairmanship of India's largest corporate house. In the second term, obviously, there have been questions that have been raised on performance. I don't know to what extent the board was involved in some of the plans that are set out. There's a huge amount of capital investment, the largest in the group's history, that is currently taking place, north of several hundred thousand crores. And therefore, maybe these questions have come at an uncomfortable time when there's also been the change from the Ratan Tata era to a new era. So I'm not sure to what extent the board felt comfortable with some of the responses being received. But I think Chandra should be applauded for certainly the stability he brought after the grim events around Cyrus's departure. But more recently, I don't think it can be anybody's case that shareholders like the Tata Trust should not have raised the questions they seem to have on performance, on outcomes. The Tata Trust, I must say, should be theoretically very well aligned with the performance of Tata Sons. The more profitable Tata Sons becomes, the more can be done in terms of dividends that get paid out to the charities, and therefore the more good work takes place in society. So I think in that sense, the shareholders very much aligned with the performance of Tata Sons, and to therefore raise questions on performance, I don't think anything can be held against the representative of the shareholders who may have done that.
2: You know, you just mentioned Cyrus Mistry. You were seen to be aligned with him at the time, and then Cyrus Mistry was eventually eased out by Ratan Tata. Are we seeing, in a way, a replay of that in some form between Noel Tata and Chandrasekharan?
4: In Cyrus's case, I suspect many of us were taken aback at the speed with which suddenly events sort of took over. I don't think Cyrus himself knew what was coming. There'll be people who will debate this, but I can tell you that his close team that included me at the time had no inkling that something like this was on the cards. This time around, it looks as if there has been an ongoing discussion. Mr. Chandrasekharan has later today, in fact, concedes that there has been a conversation that has been happening for many months. 6 months have passed since the last meeting, and a resolution has not been reached. So, and that's what I think everyone will be looking to see in the next few hours and days.
2: Let me just give you a final question. Choosing a successor, how easy is that going to be, Mukund Rajan? Do you see someone out there who is going to be seen as a natural successor to Chandrasekharan? Will it be someone from the outside again or an insider?
4: It depends on what structure they want. There has been talk that they might separate the role of an executive chairman into a non-executive chairman and potentially a CEO or MD for Tata Sons, who will hold the operational reins. If they have that system, I would hope that the CEO slash managing director could be somebody from within the group. Perhaps one of the existing managing directors who've done a good job in their companies could be elevated to that role. For the non-executive chairman, I think, you know, it could be anybody either from within or from outside. It could be past directors from some of the Tata companies. I think Tatas will have no difficulty in attracting some of the finest talent, not just in India, but anywhere in the world. So I'd be fairly comfortable that lots of people have put their hands up for the job. But obviously, the board has to make the final call on who would be the right candidate.
2: Okay, I'm going to leave it there, Mukund Rajan. Good to have your view on that big story that's been developing, N. Chandrasekhar quitting as Tata Sons chairman. Thank you very much. Okay, let's take a break at this point. When we return, we're turning to Gen Alpha because they are now using viral videos for one expose after the other, from poor food and water to road wars and fare hikes. Gen Alpha students are hitting the streets with viral protests. We'll tell you more on the other side.

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0: Okay, let's turn to tonight's Get Real India story that comes from Gadchiroli in Maharashtra, where three girls are dead, three others are battling for their lives after a snake bite at a residential ashram school in Maharashtra's Gadchiroli. The tragedy is exposing serious questions over the school's facilities, hygiene, and the alleged delay in treatment. A government probe has been ordered. Take a look.
1: Three girls dead. Three battling for life. After suffering snake bites at a place one would believe would be the safest surroundings for them. The students were sleeping at their residential ashram school in Japatlai in Dhanora when a snake bit them early Monday. Though they were rushed to the local hospital in Dhanora, two children died after an alleged delay of 2 hours in providing treatment. Four kids were then shifted to the Gadchiroli District Hospital, where another child lost her life. One of the victims has been airlifted to the Nagpur Medical College Hospital.
2: Teen ladkiya yahan bharti hai, admitted hai. और एक पेशेंट वेंटिलेटर पे है, एक क्रिटिकल है और एक मॉडरेट तो इसमें है, ऐसे टोटल 3 पेशेंट एडमिटेड।
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1: The tribal ashram school is affiliated to an organization run by Marthrao Kovase, a former MP and Congress leader from Gadchiroli. His son, Advocate Vishwajit Kovase, the current district Congress president, oversees the organization's operations. Chief Minister Devendra Fadnavis has announced a high-level inquiry into the deaths. The school management has suspended the superintendent who was absent when the incident took place. The Fadnavis government has cancelled the license of the ashram school. The Tribal Development Department is ordering an audit of all ashram schools in the state. With Venkatesh Dudamwar, Bureau Report, India Today.
0: Okay, let's turn from there, from Gen Z today to Gen Alpha for once. Because what we are now seeing is youngsters under the age of 15 are raising their voice. From poor food, contaminated water to road demands, fare hikes. School students across India seem to have taken a cue from the Gen Z and are increasingly taking their grievances to the streets. And this is not just in one part of the country, but from Uttarakhand to Madhya Pradesh to Uttar Pradesh, suddenly protests and viral videos are actually forcing authorities to act. India Today reports.
4: और जो मांग आपकी है पूरी होंगी।
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1: It is just one of the many videos spreading on social media that show school kids saying enough is enough. The Gen Z agitation over paper leaks has ignited many protests across the country.
6: Yes,
1: In Vidisha in Madhya Pradesh, school girls took to the streets in protest against the hike in bus fares. A video of the mid-meal served to school kids in Hardoi in Uttar Pradesh went viral, forcing authorities to step in. The headmaster and another teacher were suspended. In Uttar Pradesh, school kids from Chandupur village holding the Tiranga led a protest march to the Hamirpur district collectorate, demanding construction of a road to their school. The authorities announced a road at a cost of 1.81 crore rupees.
6: वन विभाग की एनओसी मिलने के पश्चात पीडब्ल्यूडी ने इसकी कार्ययोजना बनाकर जो करीब 1,81,00,000 की है उसको शासन को प्रसिद्ध कर दिया है और उसका अनुमोदन मिलते ही जो है टेंडर करके आगे कार्य कराया जाएगा। प्रशासन जो है इस सड़क और संपर्क मार्ग को लेकर जो है संवेदनशील है और हम जो भी उसमें आवश्यक उपाय है वो करेंगे।
1: फ्रॉम रील्स टू स्ट्रीट प्रोटेस्ट, Gen Alpha are using all tools to make their point. And the system is struggling to answer their pointed questions. Bureau Report, India Today.
0: Nice to see the Tiranga in this Independence Day week where the citizens of the country are trying to reclaim what I believe is crucial to the Republic, accountability, jawabdehi of those who are in power. Good to see Gen Alpha then taking to the streets. That's it on the show tonight. Thanks for watching. Stay well, stay safe. Good night, Shubh Ratri, Jai Hind, Namaskar.

Your grocery order arrives in minutes. But at one Mumbai store, the hygiene check came with a very different delivery. Cockroaches, expired food, damaged packaging, and food stored straight on the floor. This is the Malad West store of Blink Commerce Private Limited. And after an FDA inspection on August 7, the food license has been suspended. The inspection report reads like a checklist of what not to do with food. Cockroaches were found on stalks of fruits and vegetables. Several food products were allegedly expired. Others had damaged or tempered packing. And the storage itself raised red flags. Food items placed directly on the floor, rusted racks, poorly maintained cold storage, and inadequate pest and rodent control. The FDA also flagged waste management, personal hygiene, employee health records, medical checks, and inadequate protective equipment for food handlers. In short, the problem wasn't one cockroach. It was a whole chain of hygiene failures. And this is not an isolated concern. In Bengaluru rural, food safety officials have now flagged unhygienic conditions at a Zepto warehouse in Hoskote, operated by Nippon Express. Officials inspected the facility and raised concerns over hygiene and food safety conditions. Further action is expected based on the inspection findings. Because at the end of the delivery chain, the food does not stay in a warehouse. It lands on your plate. And the message from FDA is simple. Convenience can be instant, but food safety cannot. Bureau Report, India Today.

0: Good evening. You're watching India First. I'm Gaurav Sawant. The government and the opposition are locked in a fierce battle over the FCRA bill. And this is a crucial piece of legislation. The government says it's aimed at putting India's interests first in assessing how foreign money that flows into the country is being used and if it's being spent for the purpose for which it has come in. The opposition is calling it draconian. The opposition says it's anti-minority and the battle lines are very clearly drawn. The FCRA amendment bill has now been referred to the JPC, to a joint parliamentary committee, for a detailed scrutiny. Now, this happened through a voice vote in Lok Sabha with Union Parliamentary Affairs Minister Kiran Rijiju challenging the opposition to cite a single provision that's against minorities in India as alleged by the opposition. And there were heated exchanges. For example, between Samajwadi Party's Akhilesh Yadav and Parliamentary Affairs Minister Kiran Rijiju, Akhilesh Yadav said, like several other government bills, even the FCRA Amendment Bill 2026 targets minorities in India. Kiran Rijiju hit back, insisting that no community was being targeted. He defended it, saying it's the need of the hour. India needs tighter rules to regulate foreign funding. Now, the bill seeks greater oversight, more transparency, and stronger compliance around foreign contribution that NGOs, trusts, and various associations receive in the country. So now, a 31-member JPC, 21 members from Lok Sabha, 10 members from Rajya Sabha, they will deliberate every aspect. And this JPC is expected to submit its report by the first week of the winter session. So what does the FCRA amendment bill actually propose? And why does the government see tighter regulation for foreign funding as an India First imperative? And why is the opposition so worried? Our political bureau gets you our top story tonight from Parliament.
1: Complete pandemonium. For the 18th straight day of the monsoon session, Parliament witnessed a near washout. The opposition continued its sloganeering even as Home Minister Amit Shah made it clear that he was ready to give a statement on the floor of the House.
2: मेरी ओर से भी मैंने कह दिया है कि मैं किसी भी सवाल का जवाब लेने के देने के लिए संसद में तैयार हूं मगर वो चर्चा ही नहीं होने देना चाहते 3 बजे से लेकर कल 3 बजे तक सभी प्रकार की चर्चा के लिए हम तैयार हैं मैं सदन में ही बैठूंगा सबको सुनूंगा
1: But Rahul Gandhi rejected the Home Minister's offer for a discussion saying we don't care
3: When I say we're not interested in him giving us a lecture or a discussion we're interested in one simple thing and when I say we I mean the younger generation of this country who shot those students. Did Mr. Amit Shah give this order to shoot our children or did he not?
1: Amid the sloganeering and protests, several key laws still went through. But the FCRA amendment bill, the legislation aimed at tightening the rules governing foreign funding, was not among them. Instead, a motion was moved to refer the bill to a joint parliamentary committee and it was passed through a voice vote. The FCRA amendment bill has now been sent to a 31-member joint parliamentary committee for detailed scrutiny. The panel will have 21 members from the Lok Sabha and 10 from the Rajya Sabha to be nominated by the Speaker and the Chairman respectively. The committee will conduct an in-depth examination of the bill and submit its report by the end of the first week of the winter session. But even before the bill was sent to the JPC, the Lok Sabha witnessed a heated face-off between Samajwadi Party Chief Akhilesh Yadav and Parliamentary Affairs Minister Kiran Rijiju.
4: सभापति महोदय जो सरकार एफसीआरए ला रही है इसके खिलाफ में हम पूरे विपक्षी लोग हैं और सभापति महोदय सभापति महोदय जो माननीय मंत्री जी कह रहे हैं नहीं माननीय मंत्री जी कह रहे हैं कि माइनॉरिटी के खिलाफ नहीं है माननीय मंत्री जी बताएं आज तक जो बिल लाए हैं बिना माइनॉरिटी के खिलाफ कौन सा बिल लेकर के आए हो आप
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1: कांग्रेस मीनवाइल continues to insist that the bill should be withdrawn altogether.
7: Our position is that this bill should not be returned.
1: So, what exactly is the FCRA amendment bill and why is it so important? The bill seeks to amend the law governing foreign contributions in India, changing the rules for overseas donations received by NGOs, trusts and associations. It aims to bring greater transparency and oversight to foreign funding while tightening compliance requirements for organizations receiving money from abroad. In short, it could significantly reshape how foreign donations are received, regulated and monitored in India. A crucial bill moved to JPC, but it was drawn out by Parliament's political noise. Bureau Report, India Today.
0: There is opposition not just within the country, but also overseas, and this should have multiple red flags going up. A US lawmaker, for example, called it against Christians. He warned India that the FCRA bill, if cleared, will impact India-US ties. Trump camp ally, Republican Congressman Riley Moore, he launched a sharp attack on the proposed FCRA amendment bill, claiming it targets Christian groups, curbs religious freedom, discriminates against Christians, restricts foreign funding, and poses a threat to civil society. Moore warned that the legislation could strain India-US ties, but the government put facts first and put facts on record. Now, responding to this criticism, India's ambassador to the United States, Ambassador Vinay Mohan Quatra, he dismissed these claims and issued a point-by-point fact check. Vinay Mohan Quatra said, India is not alone in regulating foreign funding. He went on to say, countries like the United States, US for example has FARA, Australia, UK, Canada, they all have similar legal framework for foreign funding regulation. He rejected allegations that the law targets any religion. He stressed that rules apply uniformly as they must to all organizations, regardless of faith or ideology. On concerns over assets of NGOs, Ambassador Quatra said the bill merely creates a safeguard mechanism and then it allows assets to be returned if an organization's registration is restored. So their assets are not taken away from them. Once they meet the compliance regulations, then the assets are returned. He also pushed back against claims that foreign funding is being choked in India. Again, facts were put out in public domain. Foreign contribution to registered organizations in India have actually risen to $2.67 billion in the year 2024-2025. The Indian envoy's message was very clear. The FCRA Amendment Bill 2026 is about transparency. It's about oversight. It's about accountability, and it's not about restricting legitimate charitable work, and it does not target any community in particular. And then this raises another aspect. Why are foreigners so worried about India's FCRA amendment bill? I mean, are there other games at play here? Is there merit in the opposition here insisting that it's against minorities? Of course, the JPC will now look into all these aspects of the FCRA and submit its report to the Lok Sabha by the last day of the first week of the winter session of Parliament. But there's another question. Is the JPC a setback for the Narendra Modi government? Or is there merit that this is one step backward? Because you then discuss all aspects and then a giant leap forward. Joining me on this first India First debate on the show today is Satendra Singh, former deputy director at the ED, at the Directorate of Enforcement. Dr. Anshul Avijit is national spokesperson of the Congress Party. Tuhin Sinha is the national spokesperson of the BJP. Also with me is Siddharth Zarabi, group managing editor of Business Today TV. I want to begin by asking Dr. Avijit, Union Parliamentary Affairs Minister Anshul, Kiran Rijiju has dared the opposition to cite a single provision that is against any minorities or discriminates against any religion. He accuses the opposition of telling a lie on the FCRA amendment bill. BJP says the opposition is fear-mongering without facts, sir.
8: Let me make a broad point about the bills being brought by this government over a period of time. It is our belief, as so much as the trust deficit between the opposition and the government, that Gaurav, it is our belief that almost every single bill that is brought by this government seeks to increase the executive overreach of this government. They want complete tyrannical control over governance. Even the bill that was not passed in this parliament about this, the Siksha Adhishtan bill, the Viksit Bharat Siksha Adhishtan bill, seeks to regulate all three bodies of UGC, higher education, technical education into one body. So it is implicit, it is also explicit in their maneuvers about every single bill. No just bill wants to be passed by them. The women's reservation bill, left pending for so long. They want to smuggle it under the garb of the delimitation bill. Why don't they simply bring it on? Every motive of this government over a period of time, Gaurav, has been questioned. And this is no different. This is a classic case in point, and that's why we bring it out. And you enlisted a couple of points about this bill. Let me bring that out. Let me tell you that the bill was brought by the government, Congress government. We wanted to regulate foreign donations coming in. It was no other. But what it has subsequently done... What this government subsequently done by the mechanisms I told you is use it as an instrument, as a tool to suppress civil society space in India by repeated amendments to the bill, right? It's no longer about foreign donations. It's about, you know, the bodies who deceive foreign donations and how to control them, right? Let me give you a number of examples over this. The government is not concerned about the Mecca agreement, which is going on, right? Or what its response to it. Or it's not concerned about skyrocketing employment or investment or plummeting rupee. It is more concerned about our executive power. And I'll just list you here. The most important here is the secession concept in the bill, which allows the government to take control over all assets of the bill, you know, regardless in retrospect effect. You know, this is completely unheard of. There are no arbitrary judicial mechanisms without the approval of the central government, which these organizations can turn to. The investigation can only take place.
0: Two very pertinent points you've raised in your initial comments, and I didn't interrupt you. Tuhin Sinha, respond to the Congress accusing the BJP of double standards. They're saying you're trying to throttle minority organizations or any organizations. You want to control them. And the aspect that was raised by KC Venugopal, RSS receives donations, he says, from across the world, but there is no sword of Democles of FCRA hanging over them, sir.
9: Well, good evening, Gaurav. Good evening, everybody. You know, the Congress party is in a time warp. So when my friend Anshul Abhijit says that we brought the FCRA, he also needs to realize that 2026 is not 1976. The nature of challenges are very different, and it makes sense for us to enhance the accountability, the transparency of the working of these NGOs, which are funded from abroad, which in turn enhance the country's sovereignty. I would expect them not to behave like fanboys of Riley Moore right here and spread all kinds of canards and propaganda. You know, I'm just going to highlight two key components of the bill and, you know, let my friend decide what is wrong with them. You know, when it comes to setting up of a regulatory authority to deal with foreign funded assets, which have ceased to exist, which are past their registration, what is wrong with it? You know, in fact, you know, if they regain their registration, it provides for a mechanism for these institutions to also be restored. Number two, when you talk about, you know, the purpose of funding, the purpose of spending of by these organizations, I think proselytization and predatory proselytization especially is a threat looming over large parts of India, especially tribal areas. We've come across lots of stories. I come from Jharkhand. I am privy to a lot of details which Anshul may not be, or maybe he may be aware of, but being a congressman, he would live in denial. These are genuine dangers. I would wait for the day. When a congressman has the courage, has the moral integrity to stand up and ask, why is the present FCRA, proposed FCRA amendment, not as strict, not as stringent as the FARA Act in USA? I think that would spell out the intent of this opposition, but unfortunately, they seem to be only expanding and amplifying the propaganda of Riley Moore.
0: Okay, and let me bring in Siddharth Zarabi on this aspect. Siddharth, when the government, and how is the government reading interference of foreign lawmakers, US lawmakers joining issues, creating this surround sound saying it's anti-Christian, it discriminates against the church or words to that effect, and going ahead, it may impact India-US ties?
10: This is not the first time when US politicians have commented on internal domestic matters. I recall the 2010 amendment bill also had created some noise. But the point that was made by both our speakers and the point you really asked, if you read through the US framework, the legal framework, that framework is very, very stringent. In fact, aggregates foreign source spending of just $10,000 and more requires very, very tough disclosures. Just $10,000. And if you read through the US framework and compare it with the proposed Indian framework, it is very, very clear that control, supervision, adequate disclosure, and being able to determine the money that has been spent in the past, where was it actually spent? And I just want to quickly respond to that earlier comment about the so-called retrospective application and exit. Why is this necessary? Gaurav, imagine if money is received today and is spent over a period of time and there is no real-time monitoring mechanism that is being proposed, and a year later, 2 years later, 3 years later, you realize that that money has ended up being used for nefarious purposes, okay, and a certain activity or asset has been created. What would you do? Would you let it survive? When Indian citizens can see their assets being forfeited under a prevention of money laundering framework, why should foreign funding be kept on a different pedestal and at a higher pedestal? Are Indian lives and Indian assets at a lower grade than foreign assets? This is complete bunkum. Sorry to use that word. It does not understand law, framework, and equity and transparency in dealing. You can argue about the so-called stringency, but okay, do not mix up basic facts, Gaurav.
0: Fair enough. Let me also bring in Satendra Singh on the implementation and the use. Is this draconian, as the opposition alleges? Mr. Satendra Singh, is the FCRA amendment bill as draconian, as the opposition says? Does it discriminate against Christians or any other minority for that matter in our country, sir?
11: गौरव जी आपको नमस्कार मेरे को पैनलिस्ट को देखिए झारते के स्ट्रिंजेंट कह रहे हैं इस एक्ट में प्रपोज बिल में जितना मैंने पढ़ा ऐसा कुछ भी नहीं है कोई भी देश है यदि वहां कोई फॉरेन फंडिंग आती है तो उसको 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
0: 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certain NGOs. FCRA action was initiated. So if funds were diverted then for what was then seen as anti-India activity and action was initiated, if I remember correctly, certain licenses were suspended, certain licenses were not renewed, why not debate all these aspects now in the JPC? Should the Congress also not be a part of it? Whatever objection you have, raise it in the JPC. Let it be debated in Parliament.
8: Gaurav, who's denying? I told you right in the beginning that we were the guys who first of all brought in the FCRA Act and later amended it as well in 2010. There's no denying it. There is a difference. There's a qualitative difference between a regulatory act which seeks to regulate foreign donations coming in and one that seeks to persecute, one that seeks to suppress civil society space. I'll give you one other example here, Gaurav. In 2011-12, the number of organizations registered under FCRA in was in excess of 50,000. They have now plummeted now to 15,000. Right? You can say all very, very, very good. They haven't been complying. They've been the renewals have expired or whatever. But the other thing is, it's not been a neutral contraction. You know, many of those organizations that ideologically, and this is the implicit point, you know, Mr. Rijiju says, ki kahan par hai, aap bataiye minority ke against kaise hai. This is rather implicit in the bill. Those people who are ideologically akin to this government have been benefited disproportionately, and that is always the danger with anything the government brings. And retrospect, I mean, come on, retrospectively, you can't criminalize people. If you bring in a law, criminal law, retrospectively, you can't repunish, go back and repunish. Even in civil society, in civil cases, retrospective acts are frowned upon deeply. It's not the norm. It's always critiqued. Okay. It's always critiqued.
0: So look, two aspects you've raised. One, Tuhin Sinha, I want you to respond. And on the retrospective action, Siddharth, you wanted to come in.
10: I'll just come in quickly. You know, on a different note, a retrospective act in law was introduced by the Congress government, but I am not playing sides here. I'm just stating a fact.
8: No, exactly my point.
10: Let me just finish, sir. I did not interrupt you. And it had a certain impact on foreign investors. In fact, foreign investors got hit. On the other element, just one food for thought, to not read the bill properly, and it is our job to do it. In fact, the maximum penalty, Gaurav, I wonder if how much this is known, under this act is proposed to be reduced from 5 years to 1 year. So I think we should be very balanced in our assessment. The need for dialogue and explaining the asset seizure is understood. But every law in India where there is any asset materially created or otherwise which is illegal is forfeited. That is the law and it applies to 1.4 billion Indians. Why should it be different for any foreigner?
0: Okay. Do you want to quickly respond to that, Anshul, before I bring in Tuhin to respond?
8: The Congress in this. We've discussed the Congress. It was the Congress that initiated a particular regulatory law, which is now being used for executive outreach. That is the broader point of all the laws here. It is definitely going after minorities.
10: There is no retrospectivity. It is a misreading of the provisions. It is not retrospectivity. If a crime is proven, sir, at the end of it, an asset that is created out of illegality can revert. There is another clause. I'm sorry to interrupt you. Please read the bill. The clause says an NGO that has taken the FCRA cannot exit. The reason that clause has been built in is because if you do something and shoot and scoot,
0: You will please be held accountable. You cannot disappear.
8: Mr. Zarabi, okay. Please calm down. I've heard you. Calm
0: okay,
8: down.
0: Okay, Dr. Abhijit.
8: Take it easy. Listen, I'm just telling you that a number of features of this law, particularly the fact that there is no statutory mechanism by which you can appeal these cases. And they've all been under the investigative mechanism of the central authority who will decide when it's going to take place. This was under farm law as well. Many things.
0: Look, hang on a minute. Hanson, I want to respond to that.
8: A number of things. You know, if I start pointing out, we'll have a wrong discussion on FCRA.
10: Gaurav, now it is proposed that a central government entity permission will have to first be taken to initiate action. That is in favor of the pleader.
0: Yes.
10: You can argue that there is no clause that allows for appeal. That's a separate matter. I am only saying.
8: Why is it separate? What are the mechanisms for appeal? It's all arbitrary. It's all arbitrary, and that is going to be decided by the central government. This is what we're talking about.
0: Anshul Tuhin wants to come in.
8: Yeah, sure.
9: Yeah, the whole argument of Anshul today that when we were in power, we only brought that confirms that Congress, when out of power, has different yardsticks for national security. They are the biggest hypocrites when out of power. You know, you read the bill again, and I think with all responsibility, at least Anshul Abhijit today should condemn really more statements specifying and categorically saying that the bill paves the way for religious takeover of minority institutions. I think if Congress is honest to Indian interests on your show today, he should condemn and he should criticize that particular statement. About the other issues, if you have certain reservations, that is the reason why we are going in for JPC. Going in for JPC is not a weakness of the government. We had gone on for a JPC on the Buck Amendment Act also. And yet, forget the
0: opposition for a moment. Your own allies, chief ministers of Christian majority states, for example, are extremely worried. Nagaland chief minister, Mizoram chief minister, Meghalaya chief minister. They've all raised multiple concerns over FCRA amendment. If the bill is truly religion neutral, as the BJP insists it is, why are even your own allies and your own partner government so worried?
9: No. You know, Gaurav, my simple question to you, is proselytization an issue in the country or not? Is demography distortion silently taking place, funded by unknown sources or not? So if there are concerns which some of our allies have, they will be addressed. We are talking to them. But, you know, this opposition should not be allowed to mislead the country on a very important issue. And I think that is my moot point. On your show today, Anshul Abhijit should condemn the statement by Relly Moore, and he should tell the country that there is nothing of that sort in the bill. There is no provision for religious takeover of minority institutions. It is agnostic.
0: Since you've raised a direct point, before I bring in Mr. Satendra Singh,
9: you know, circumvents.
0: Yeah, Anshul, you want to respond to Tuhin?
8: Yeah. No. I'm not in proxy for everyone. I'm a spokesperson for the Congress Party. You brought in some foreign voices and you asked me to comment. It's absolutely ridiculous. Why should I care? We have our own concerns about this bill.
0: We brought in foreign voices.
8: Let me just wait. We are not. Why should I comment on someone? I don't even heard what he said or what he didn't say.
0: Okay.
8: Or anyone, sir. I am here as a spokesperson, Gaurav. I've been invited on the show to address the opposition's concerns, to spell them out, the Congress's concerns. It doesn't matter what anyone has said. I don't even know what he said.
0: US lawmaker interfering in India's internal affairs or commenting on India's laws. Fair enough, the government or the ambassador has responded. But Satendra Singh ji, Chidambaram, when he was the Bharat ke Grah Mantri, the 2011-12, it was his saying that the Kudan Kulan ke protests were in the protests, which was sent from foreign countries to NGOs, that was the Kudan Kulan protests. Ministry of Home Affairs and the Congress ki sarkar thi us samay, कई सिविल सोसाइटी ग्रुप्स को उन्होंने देखा था कहां से पैसा आया कहां वो पैसा गया कई लाइसेंस कैंसिल हुए थे कुछ रिन्यू नहीं किए गए थे तो जो पुराने कानून थे क्या वो सही नहीं थे उनमें ये इस बदलाव की जरूरत क्यों पड़ रही है 2026 में
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0: Is former Pakistan Prime Minister and World Cup winning captain Imran Khan alive in Pakistan's Rawalpindi's Adiyala jail? Imran Khan's party, Pakistan Tehreek-e-Insaf leaders, they plan to meet Imran Khan at the Adiyala jail on Thursday. They've given a deadline to Pakistan's Prime Minister Shahbaz Sharif's government that by 10 p.m. Thursday, either they get to meet Imran Khan or they are warning of nationwide protests across Pakistan. There are renewed concerns, one, over his health. Two, the rumor mills in Rawalpindi, and especially in and around GHQ, according to some reports, they seem to indicate Imran Khan is no more. Sohail Afridi, the chief minister of Pakistan's Khyber Pakhtunkhwa province, he said Pakistan's Prime Minister Shahbaz Sharif and key members of his cabinet would be held responsible if anything happened to 73-year-old Imran Khan in prison. Salman Akram Raja, the other senior leader of Pakistan's Tehreek-e-Insaf party, he was present at that meeting when they've spoken of nationwide protests. Khan has been lodged in Pakistan's Adiyala jail since 2023. Remember, under Asim Munir, multiple cases were heaped on Imran Khan. His arrest triggered widespread protests, leading to clashes between his supporters and security forces in Islamabad's D Chowk, or Democracy Chowk, where it is alleged democracy was throttled and a large number of his supporters were massacred. Not my words, words of Pakistan Tehreek-e-Insaf party. There are now apprehensions that it's not just his ill health. The rumor mills are working overtime, both in Islamabad and in Rawalpindi, more so after a sensational claim by a Pakistani journalist considered close to Imran Khan. I will make you listen to what Wajahat Saeed Khan has said in a post. The journalist claims that at least three senior military officials at GHQ, which is General Headquarters, Pakistan Army's headquarters in Rawalpindi, believe that Imran Khan may no longer be alive. But he said these are rumors that are doing the rounds. He hasn't been able to independently verify this. PTI supporters are now demanding proof of life. They want the family and the family doctor to have access to Imran Khan. They've raised concerns over Imran Khan being kept in solitary confinement and lack of any direct contact with either his family or his legal team for months. In fact, his sisters, they've been camping outside the Adiyala jail for the past 2 days. Ever since this rumor mill started working overtime, they haven't been permitted to meet him. So now there is this deadline that's been given, 10 p.m. Thursday. Either they get to meet Imran Khan or there will be consequences. But listen in to claims being made by some that Imran Khan may be no more. Of course, saying this may well be a rumor. Incidentally, there was a rumor of this nature even last year. Listen in.
1: 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This is serious. If it's true, it's not. I hope it's not.
2: Medical ke bare mein jab tak doctor ek credible a doctor member. A family member jab tak direct hame na kaha jaye ek to pehle bhi khabar nikli thi ji heart unko heart problem ho gaya heart attack kafi mahina pehle
3: nahi nahi 2-3 saal pehle
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0: Now what also lends weight to these rumors, Asim Munir, Pakistan's all-powerful chief of defense staff, cannot stand Imran Khan. In fact, they're considered sworn enemies in Pakistan. They say two swords cannot remain in one scabbard, in one sheath. Ek mian mein do talwaren nahi reh sakti. So both Asim Munir and Imran Khan cannot coexist in Pakistan. If there's one man in Pakistan who hates Imran Khan the most, it is Pakistan's Chief of Defence Staff, Asim Munir. The feud between Imran Khan and Asim Munir actually goes back to 2019 when Imran Khan removed Asim Munir as DGISI, the counterintelligence chief, just after 8 months in harness. Asim Munir reportedly showed interest in investigating alleged corruption cases of Imran Khan's wife, Bushra Begum, and her close circle. And that is when Imran Khan wanted Asim Munir to be sacked. Years later, this personal rivalry became a much bigger political debate. Imran Khan did not want Asim Munir to become the chief of Pakistan Army. Imran Khan, in fact, was removed as Pakistan's prime minister in 2022 after losing a trust vote, which many argue was orchestrated by Asim Munir with America's blessings. He was arrested in August 2023 after being convicted in multiple cases of corruption and has remained behind bars since then. Last year, in May, Imran Khan wrote an op-ed for a British newspaper, The Telegraph, accusing Pakistan's military establishment and its army chief, Asim Munir, of trying every trick in the trade, every tactic to decimate his party's presence in Pakistan's political landscape. Imran Khan then went on to announce that if anything were to happen to him, Asim Munir should be held responsible. And then there is also a deeper regional dimension to this fight. Imran Khan has very strong roots in Pakistan's Pashtun population and retains particular strong support in Pakistan's Khyber Pakhtunkhwa province. In fact, Imran Khan was considered so close to the Taliban at one point of time that he was called Taliban Khan. PTI has remained a dominant political force in this province. Asim Munir, meanwhile, represents an institution that has historically been dominated by the Pakistani Punjabi Muslim power structure, predominantly in Pakistan's Punjab province. And this also makes the confrontation more than just a clash between two strong people. It feeds into that existing political and regional fault line between the Pashtuns and the Punjabis. But let me now throw it open for a wider discussion. I want to bring into this conversation my colleague Sandeep Unnithan. I also want to bring into this conversation Lieutenant General ESL Narasimhan. General Narasimhan is former member of the National Security Advisory Board and former defense attaché to China. Gentlemen, welcome. General Narasimhan, just a rumor or is all not well in Pakistan on more than one front in your reading, sir?
5: This issue of Imran Khan has been doing the rounds for a very long time now. And the enmity between Imran Khan and Field Marshal Asim Munir has been actually explained by you very well. In addition to that, you know the internal situation in Pakistan is not a very good situation to look at. There are issues with Balochistan, Afghanistan, Khyber Pakhtunkhwa, Pakistan occupied Kashmir. All the places are going to be affected. All the places are actually getting affected at this point in time. So putting all this together, and also the demand to meet Mr. Imran Khan and his health is not new. It has been going on for some time now. It has only peaked at this point in time when there have been rumors and the journalists have been saying that he's no more, and that is why this added impetus to this issue has come up. Whatever it is, this is going to create some kind of an internal situation in Pakistan, particularly in the political scenario. So if his party people, whom also was addressing just before I came online, also yes, is actually demanding, is meeting him, and thereafter, you know, people of Pakistan are going to come to the streets, is what he's saying. So hope all these things put together, I don't think it is auguring very well for Pakistan. The coming few days are going to be tense. And unless Mr. Imran Khan is not shown to the public or his relatives are not being allowed to meet, it is going to create major problems within Pakistan, is what I feel.
0: So there's already trouble in Balochistan. Will this lead to Khyber Pakhtunkhwa going up in flames? It already is in flames. But Sandeep, maybe a few degrees higher, given the fact that Imran Khan and Asim Munir, they cannot coexist in Pakistan. And yet, Asim Munir needs Imran Khan right now if he wants to elevate himself as the Sadr-e-Riyasat or President of Pakistan. And Is that why this rumor at this point of time becomes all the more crucial, Sandeep?
6: Well, absolutely, Gaurav. You know, the fact is that Imran Khan remains the most popular leader in Pakistan, whether civil or military. His popularity is intact. It's, in fact, even grown. He's been in prison for more than 3 years. And, you know, Pakistan has a history of political assassinations, Gaurav, some of which have not been solved till date. Liaquat Ali Khan, their, one of their first prime ministers, was assassinated. General Ziaul Haq, we still don't know who killed him. There have been so many. Benazir Bhutto has been assassinated in 2007. Zulfikar Ali Bhutto was, you know, judicially executed, as they called him, by General Zia. So there is a history of blood and violence. It's almost like a Mughal court, Pakistan's political intrigue. So that is where a lot of the fears are coming from. And Wajahat is, of course, very close to Imran Khan. And I've spoken to him about why Asim Munir fears Imran Khan. And Wajahat had something very interesting to say. He said, Imran Khan is the only leader in Pakistan today who is a Pashtun, but he is also from Punjab. So he straddles the Indus divide in Pakistan. So he's not only popular in Khyber Pakhtunkhwa, but he's equally popular in Punjab. Now, he's a creation of the Pakistan Army, Gaurav. We all know that. The Pakistan Army supported him. But when he turned against the Pakistan Army, that is when the entire military GHQ Rawalpindi went after him the way they have in the last couple of months. And he's not been seen for the last 5 months, Gaurav, since March, that eye operation of his. Which is why there are all these fears about his, you know, well-being and his health. He could well be alive, but, you know, kept in such a way that he doesn't present any threat to Asim Munir. Because very quickly, Gaurav, Asim Munir has not executed Imran Khan because he doesn't know whether Imran Khan is a bigger threat to him alive or dead.
0: Oh, absolutely. But is Asim Munir now riding a tiger? And as long as he can ride the tiger, General Narasimhan, he survives, or ultimately he'll end up in the tiger's belly. Look at the fire on multiple fronts in Pakistan, from POJK to Balochistan to Khyber Pakhtunkhwa. And now it's not just trouble on the Durand line. There's already tension on the Ratcliffe line along the LC between India and Pakistan. Would he actually try to carry out a terror attack in India to unite his country and live to fight another day like Pahalgam?
5: See, as far as terror attacks are concerned, nobody can rule anything out at any point in time. It can happen. So we need to be keeping our guards up all the time. Okay, that is the first point that we need to keep in mind. The second point is, as a part of diversion of the public to away from the internal disputes, internal issues that they have, there have been instances where they have been actually doing these kind of terror activities to divert the attention of the people. So that is possible. So what we need to do is we need to be very, very careful on the LC and ensure that our guard is always up. That is one point. The second point is, within Pakistan, you saw what happened in POJK. So the thing was that the people came up on the streets. The election that was conducted was not very well accepted by them. So you find internal issues actually troubling Pakistan a lot more. So in addition to that, you also please understand Pakistan's role in West Asia. Now they've gone into the Makkah agreement. They have problems. They have issues with Iran and everywhere else. I mean, multiple friends, Asim Munir is, you know, actually being engaged at this point in time. So anything can happen at this point in time. We need to keep our guard up. And the internal situation in Pakistan, we need to very closely monitor how that is going to develop. Because you need to understand, in POJK, if something happens, there may be an influx of refugees that you need to handle. So there are many issues like this that you need to be careful about and be prepared to handle.
0: Well, that's a very interesting point you make there, sir. And one more trouble added for Asim Munir, especially after the way Mohsin Naqvi, Pakistan's interior minister, was sent back by Iran with no promises made on the Strait of Hormuz, as J.D. Vance, U.S. Vice President, wanted. But that's a story we'll be tracking very closely. Stay with me, gentlemen. There's a big statement that's coming in from the Ministry of External Affairs on reports of fresh border tensions between India and China in Arunachal Pradesh. The Ministry of External Affairs has said that it considers matters relating to the border areas with China to be of the highest seriousness. India has stressed maintaining peace and tranquility along the line of actual control is of utmost importance. India has rejected Beijing's criticism of its decision to formally identify 27 places and geographical features in Arunachal Pradesh by their standard Indian names. India has reiterated Arunachal Pradesh is an inalienable part, integral part of India, and nothing can change this indisputable reality. So the 27 names include Longju, Maja, Bisa, Zola, Riza, Pukurla, Thagla, Shambho Sarovar, Barakudun, and that list, it just goes on. Jairampur, Ramnagar, Jaswantgarh, Sagar, Padma, Jyotinagar. Now, these are names that India says this is our territory. The list comprises 21 land area entries, 4 passes, and 1 lake and 1 monument. A crucial meeting was also held today between India's External Affairs Minister, Dr. S. Jaishankar, and India's Defence Minister, Rajnath Singh, over reports of tension along the line of actual control in Arunachal Pradesh. Now, Beijing's objections have come amid speculation that there's a possibility of Chinese President Xi Jinping visiting India in September for the BRICS summit. And there almost seems to be, General Narasimhan, each time there is a state visit, either a visit by an Indian head of state and government to China or a Chinese visit to India, the borders suddenly light up. What is that message that Beijing is sending out through, border tensions?
5: There are 3 things that you need to keep in mind. One is, of course, in 2013 in Daesan, when Li Keqiang came for the first time as a first tour to India, there was a face-off. In 2014, when Mr. Xi Jinping had come to India, there was a face-off in Chumar. So these have been happening over a period of time. But this time around, the visitors that is expected of Mr. Xi Jinping to India for the BRICS summit is going to be 1 month away approximately. Okay.
0: Yes.
5: So to link this with that particular thing is going to be pretty difficult at this point in time. But this incursion, this face-off that we are talking about, there are 2 things. One, please understand, after the 21st October 24 agreement that we signed, the Western sector has become stable at this point in time. The middle sector has always been considered to be a little safer than the other sectors. So the only sector that is left is the Eastern sector, and we need to be very careful on the Eastern sector. That is important. That is one. 2, the areas in which these face-offs have taken place has actually, if the reports are true, we don't know whether the reports are true, officially they have been negated, but if the reports are true, these are in the areas which have already been disputed and sensitive. So therefore, these areas need to be kept under constant observation. I am sure the formations on ground are doing that. As far as naming of the places in Arunachal is concerned, we have done 27. What China is forgetting is in 6 tranches, they have named 121 places in Arunachal Pradesh in Chinese. That is Indian territory. So, while they can do what they want and they can deny what they want, but nobody can actually stop us from naming our own areas within our own territory.
0: Absolutely.
5: So therefore, we need to be very clear. Arunachal is our territory. It will be with us. It is with us and it will be with us for eternity. That we should be very clear. We will name, we will administer the way we deem correct in that particular place.
0: When China says it wants to improve relations with India, clearly, Sandeep, it cannot even be taken at face value, because each time they say they want to improve relations with India, either there's a massive disconnect between their leadership and their military leadership, but with Xi Jinping heading the CMC and being president and being party general secretary and being head of chairman of everything in China, that disconnect also, it doesn't add up.
6: No, it doesn't, Gaurav. As you mentioned, Xi Jinping is the most powerful Chinese leader since Mao Zedong. And there's no 2 opinions about that. And the fact that there cannot be, a disconnect between, say, the party or the CMC or the PLA. They are all unified. And all of this, it goes back to 2020, the standoff that took place in Ladakh. And whoever I spoke with at that point, there was no doubt in their minds that this had been authorized at the very highest level of the Chinese leadership. And the fact is that, as General Narasimhan mentioned, that there has always been a linkage with high-profile Chinese visits and the standoffs. And we have the reports of President Xi Jinping visiting next month for the BRICS summit. This is possibly a warm-up to that. The fact is that China, whatever be the status of ties between India and China, they will always insist that the border has to be resolved and the The worrying part, Gaurav, is the fact that they claim not just parts of Arunachal Pradesh. They claim the entire Arunachal Pradesh as southern Tibet. It's not the case in Ladakh. Ladakh,
0: you know, the 30 seconds that I have on this part of the show, General, I just want you to tell us that when China says de-link border tensions with overall relationship, that clearly is impossible for India, and that China must understand peace and tranquility at the border is the basis for any relationship to move forward. Is that point not getting across to them?
5: It's a sad thing, actually. Right from 2020 Galwan incident onwards, we have been saying the two things only. One, the line of actual control has to be stable. That is number one. Second thing we have been insisting on is three mutuals. Mutual respect, mutual sensitivity, and mutual interest. These are two things that we have been conveying to the Chinese over and over and over again. Okay. Somehow or the other, China feels that, okay, we have signed an agreement on 21st of October, so that part is over. It doesn't get over like that. No, boundary is not only Western sector, it is the whole of 3,488 kilometers. So absolutely, we need to keep this line of actual control absolutely stable, and keeping this aside and doing things elsewhere, I don't think it is going to work with us. That is very clear.
0: This is a story we'll be tracking closely. I've run out of time on this part of the show, but General Narasimhan and Sandeep, as always, wonderful talking to you. We'll have a longer conversation in the days ahead. A quick break. Rajdeep Sardesai comes up next with the news today at 9. Stay with us.

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0: Good evening, hello and welcome. You're with the news today, your primetime destination news, newsmakers, talking points, Wednesday night news without the noise. Our big talking point, Home Minister Amit Shah has broken his silence, has dared the opposition now to come to a debate even as Parliament set to conclude tomorrow. Among my guests, Aparajita Sarangi versus Pawan Khera, BJP versus Congress, and the face of the Jharkhand protest, Devendra Mato in an exclusive. Plus, Chandrasekharan has quit Tata Sons chairmanship. What happens next? I'll be joined by a Tata insider on the show tonight. But first, as always, it's time for the nine headlines at nine. Amidst the long-running parliament deadlock, Home Minister Amit Shah finally breaks silence, says ready to give a statement on the student protests. But opposition must let parliament run. Rahul Gandhi says not interested in Home Minister's lecture, demands his resignation. Government makes a big foreign funding bill climb down. The FCRA bill is sent to a JPC amidst the ruckus in the Lok Sabha. Congress SP want a complete withdrawal of the contentious bill that would regulate foreign contributions. Inquiry report against Justice Verma tabled in the Lok Sabha. Impeachment motion likely in the winter session. Justice Verma accused of three charges by a panel. Conspiracy charge is debunked. Air India accident probe widened. Post-flight maintenance report for flight AI-2379 recorded multiple hydraulic warnings, autopilot disconnections, other technical alerts during the journey. After 10 days of delay, portfolios allocated to ministers in Karnataka. Chief Minister D.K. Shivkumar keeps finance, law portfolios. Woman minister still missing from Team DKS. Tamil Nadu Assembly passed a resolution to permanently freeze Lok Sabha seats to 543. DMK backs the resolution but puts a rider, says that if the numbers are changed, Tamil Nadu's percentage must remain the same. Students continue to protest over exam mess in Ranchi. Devendra Mato, the student leader, warns now of a mass movement. Protesting students adamant on a CBI probe. Mato will join us on the show tonight. The Cockroach Janta Party convener Abhijit Dipke says season 2 of Jantar Mantar movement will take place soon. Vows to launch new school Theek Karo campaign to improve government schools. And after Maharashtra, it's now Karnataka. Its health department raids its own canteen along with three government canteens. Unhygienic conditions, expired food items were found. Karnataka minister vows safe food for the people. But our top story tonight. Union Home Minister Amit Shah has finally broken his silence over the parliament logjam caused by the student protests on July 20th and allegations that pellet guns had been fired on them. The Home Minister claimed he is ready for any debate on NEET paper leaks and the student protests and challenged the opposition to take part in it. Leader of the opposition, Rahul Gandhi, rejected the offer, saying all the youth wanted to know is who ordered the crackdown on protesters in Delhi on July 20th and Shah must resign. With one day to go for the parliament session to end, it appears that the monsoon session has been a bit of a washout when it comes to this contentious issue. Take a look at tonight's top story.
1: Desh ka yuva bhi chahta hai ki unke vishayon par charcha ho.
2: I'm allowing you to KC Venugopal ji.
3: For the last 3 weeks, Parliament has been locked in a political deadlock. The opposition and treasury benches have been at loggerheads over a range of issues with repeated disruptions, bringing proceedings to a near standstill. At the heart of the standoff is the July 20 police crackdown on protesting students in Delhi. The opposition has been demanding a statement from Home Minister Amit Shah, seeking answers on the police action and allegations of pellet gun use. The Home Minister broke his silence on the issue on Wednesday.
4: आज तीन बजे तक स्पीकर साहब को वो पत्र दे दे तीन बजे से लेकर कल 3 बजे तक सभी प्रकार की चर्चा के लिए हम तैयार हैं। मैं सदन में ही बैठूंगा, सबको सुनूंगा और सब चीजों का जवाब दूंगा। सरकार के पास छुपाने के लिए कुछ नहीं।
3: Amit Shah also wrote to Lok Sabha Speaker Om Birla urging him to hold a discussion on the student protest. He said Speaker should consult with the opposition and allocate time. Shah claimed he will be present in the House during the scheduled time to participate in the discussion and will answer all questions raised by the opposition. He added that in a democracy, solutions emerge only through discussion and dialogue.
5: Speaker, sir, the use of force.
3: But Leader of Opposition Rahul Gandhi dismissed the offer.
6: We're not interested in him giving us a lecture or a discussion. We're interested in one simple thing. And when I say we, I mean the younger generation of this country. Who shot those students? Did Mr. Amit Shah give this order to shoot our children? Or did he not? If he did, he should resign because he's culpable. And if he did not, he should resign because he's incompetent.
3: The opposition has also insisted on a discussion of the alleged Ram Temple donation irregularities, calling the demand non-negotiable. And yet, Parliament was not completely without legislative business. The government managed to push through 19 bills during the session.
1: मेरे विचार में निर्णय हाँ वालों के पक्ष में हुआ, हाँ वालों के पक्ष में हुआ।
7: प्रश्न है कि
3: But the manner of passage has raised questions. Several bills were passed with little to no debate. At one point, 7 bills were passed in just 36 minutes. But the government has had to backtrack on 2 of its key agenda items. It sent the FCRA bill to join parliamentary committee and did not table the delimitation bill. Bureau Report, India Today.
0: Okay, let me go. Guest today, Pawan Khera, Congress MP and someone who is in charge of their media. Appreciate you joining us, Pawan Khera. Today, very clearly, Amit Shah said, I am ready for a parliament debate to answer all questions. I'm ready to sit through the night. And yet the Congress party rejected the offer made by Amit Shah.
8: Rajdeep, yes. That ship has sailed. For the last 21 days, the joint opposition has been seeking the presence of the HM and the PM to the House, seeking answers. Now, the question is simple. Did you order the pellet gun firing? Then you must resign. Were you unaware that the pellet guns were being fired? Again, you are incompetent. You must resign. We were also talking about Chanda Chori. Now, the Home Minister, the junior Shah, suddenly can't descend on the 22nd day. 21 days we've been every morning, joint opposition protests outside the parliament. And then in the parliament, we raise the same demand. On the 22nd day, junior Shah descends from his throne of arrogance and says, okay, this is my muhurat. From 3 p.m. today to 3 p.m. tomorrow, I am available. Is this must be the Gujarat model of democracy. I'm sorry, it doesn't work in the rest of the country.
0: No. The flip side, Mr. Pawan Khera, you're saying the ship has sailed. The government says the opposition is changing the goalposts. First, you wanted the resignation of Dharmendra Pradhan. Then you wanted a statement from Amit Shah on the floor of the House. Then Rahul Gandhi says the Home Minister is either incompetent or he is someone who has simply failed in his duty and therefore should resign.
8: Mr. Gandhi has been saying this either complicit or incompetent for the last 10 days. The Home Minister did not deem it fit. Forget the Parliament, forget the House. He didn't even deem it fit to call the agencies, ANIPTI, ANS, UNI, and then tell them whatever he had to say. No, he did not. And Chanda Chori is something which we've been raising from day one. So no goalpost has been shifted at all. Whatsoever.
0: No, your first goalpost was a statement from the Home Minister. Your first demand was a statement from the Home Minister on what had happened on July 20th. That was your first.
8: Why didn't he come? Why didn't he come? And then evidence kept mounting. Mr. Gandhi brought the Vijay Locha, the Sachin Locha, the victim of pellet guns, He got all the young kids from Mumbai and Lucknow and showed the kind of violence that was heaped upon them. So new evidence kept coming and the Home Minister was absolutely gayab. 1952 onwards, Rajdeep, never has this happened that both the PM and HM vanish. Entire session washed out. No sign of the PM or the HM. And the Godi media kept saying, Mere Karan Arjun aayenge, Mere Karan Arjun aayenge, na Karan aaya, na Arjun aaya.
0: जब ना करण आया ना अर्जुन आया और जिस दिन करण या अर्जुन तैयार हो जाते हैं आने के लिए व्हाट डज पवन खेरा इन द कांग्रेस से नाउ इट्स टू लेट वी डोंट वांट टू स्पीक टू यू
8: 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And then he says, I come to the parliament every day. Boss, you come to the parliament, go and sit in the washroom or the canteen or your office. I don't care. But that's not the same as coming to the house. Sadan aur sansad mein antar hota hai. Aap sansad mein aate hain, sadan mein nahi aate.
0: Point Pawan Khera is that, yes, the nation wants responses to what happened on July 20th. We are now on August 12th. And August 12th, we haven't got responses. Now, if the Home Minister belatedly, let's accept that it's belated, but is willing to come, why not use the opportunity to have a debate with the Home Minister on an issue of critical exam or importance? Let the Home Minister come clean, whether there were pellet guns or not. We want to hear it. We want you to ask the questions.
8: He chooses the time. He chooses the agenda. Is this how Assembly in Gujarat functions? Perhaps yes. Is this how the Parliament of India should function? Definitely not. The agenda can't be chosen by the government that I'll only respond to questions related to NEET exams or paper leak and not on Chanda Chori. Why not? Chanda Chori is an important issue. You, after all, rode to power on the bogey of temple and you indulged into large-scale corruption. The Sangh Parivar indulged into large-scale corruption, both in the construction of the temple and then in the donation theft.
0: You all started this parliament session by focusing on NEET paper leaks. Then the Samajwadi Party says Chanda Chori. I come back to it, that this session was intended to gherao the government at all costs?
8: No, sir, no. There are multiple issues simultaneously at play. Of course, Jantar Mantar happened, violence happened, so it became issue number one. But there definitely was the issue number two always live. We were talking about Chanda Chori also right from day one, right from the word go. And I'm a new parliamentarian. From the 20th of July, I have been talking every day outside the parliament, briefing the media about both the violence at Jantar Mantar, paper leak and Chanda Chori.
0: So let me ask you, therefore, in conclusion, is it, Pawan Khera, your view that there is a complete breakdown in trust? What has happened is neither side wants to reach out to the other. There is absolutely no dialogue. Kiran Rijiju claims that he reached out to you all. He met Rahul Gandhi, met Priyanka Gandhi Vadra, tried to reach out, says no go. You say that Amit Shah ji and Narendra Modi are arrogant. It appears to be lack of respect. Complete breakdown in trust. Am I right?
8: Well, that's it's a two-way traffic, Rajdeep, both respect and trust. I feel very bad for my colleague Kiran Rijiju and my colleague Mr. Nadda. They have really been, kept in front. Behind both of them, Karan Arjun are hiding, but that doesn't work. And the remote control is in the hands of Karan Arjun. So they had no authority to negotiate. They were negotiating because they were asked to negotiate. Where is the negotiation when there are pellet guns on the streets of the capital, just 500 meters away from the parliament? What negotiation are you talking about? Simple question. Was the Home Minister aware? Did he order it? Or was he unaware? Simple answer. Resign if you ordered it. Resign if you're unaware and incompetent.
0: And if he comes tomorrow and says, I'm ready. And if he comes, tomorrow is the last day. If he comes tomorrow morning to Parliament, 11 a.m. and says, I'm getting up and telling you, Pawan Khera, the answers to those questions.
8: With his resignation letter. Will he come with his resignation letter? Most welcome. Most welcome.
0: So now it's only about resignation. It's no longer about a statement. It's about you want him to resign.
8: You tell me, you have witnessed the Anna movement against the UPA government. We were negotiating with Anna Hazare from day four. Day 4 onwards, the negotiations began. Day 11th, Vilas Rauji Deshmukh, he's no more with us. At 11 in the night, drove up to Ram Leela Maidan, spoke to Anna Hazare, took the draft of the Jan Lokpal Bill. That's how governments deal with protests. Not with pellet guns, not with AK-47s. And then he has the cheek to come and say, ki main 3 baje se 3 baje tak milunga. What the hell? Who is interested? I'm sorry. Who is interested in his gyan? Unko kahiye apna gyan ki gathri le jayen, Gujarat mein jayen. Yahan nahi chalega gyan aap. Dekh liya 12 saal aapne gyan apna chala liya. Ab nahi chale.
0: Was this all to ensure that delimitation, which is a contentious issue, didn't come up in parliament? You all wanted to ensure parliament is stalled because otherwise you feared the government would bring in delimitation.
8: No, sir. We were not hiding behind anything to block delimitation, FCRA, mining, nothing. We are very clear about our questions. Our questions, our demands are very clear. Please respond. Did you order pellet gun firing? Or were you ignorant of what was happening? In both cases, please resign. Chanda Chori, the trust was created under the supervision of the PMO. How can the PM abdicate his response? He has to come. They have to respond to this. Mere Karan Arjun aayenge. Nahi, saab, nahi aaye.
0: Okay, let me leave it there, Pawan Khera. Appreciate you joining us. Member of Parliament now, Karan Khera, Pawan Khera, thank you so much for being on the show.
8: Thank you.
0: Well, Karan Arjun may not have come, but Aparajita Sarangi is with us from the BJP. Good to have you, ma'am, on the show. You may have heard Pawan Khera saying that the Home Minister has been absent from Parliament in terms of going into the House for the last 20 days. Since 1962, we've never had a session where neither PM nor HM come into the House. And therefore, only on the last day for Amit Shah ji to now say, I'm ready for a debate, is too little too late. How do you respond?
7: A very good evening. Say with all conviction at my command as a parliamentarian that the Congress is utterly confused. The Congress is absolutely ridiculous in its posturing. And it is absolutely immature in its approach. It is shifting its goalposts from now and then. Now, as far as the government is concerned, we are extremely clear, crystal clear about our stand. We know what we are saying and doing. See, please remember that this entire monsoon session commenced on 20th of July and would be ending tomorrow. And 19 sittings were there. And you know what happened? The bills were passed. The government has to keep working. Things have to move and the bills have to be passed. But unfortunately, in fact, Honorable Sri Om Birla ji has been emphasizing this all through. Mm-hmm. We wanted people from the opposition and people from the treasury benches to participate in the discussion on the bills. Unfortunately, all were passed. But then there was noise and din, all were passed, but nobody participated. This is extremely unfortunate.
0: No, it there may be no unfortunate, ma'am, that bills are being passed without discussion. But ma'am, with due regard, it's unfortunate that bills are passed without discussion, but you didn't answer my question. The parliament, as you said, started 20th July. That's when when there was a police crackdown on the student protesters. Since then, we are now on the 11th of August. It's only now with 24 hours to go that Amit Shah ji comes before the cameras and says, I'm ready to discuss any issues. He could have said this 10 days ago, 15 days ago. Why only now when the session is coming to the end?
7: I am answering your question. See, they wanted discussion on NEET. Weren't we ready for NEET discussion? Number one. Number two, when they thought we were ready for NEET discussion, they immediately said we wanted the resignation of the then Education Minister, Sri Dharmendra Pradhan ji. That was also acceded to. The government ensured that Dharmendra Pradhan ji was not there. He resigned. Now, let me tell you, suddenly they say that we want discussion on this particular issue. And then, you know, when we were ready for discussion, now it is not today. I must tell with all conviction once again, I am a member of the Lok Sabha. I have been sitting there all through. Day before yesterday at 11 a.m. when our Lok Sabha starts, Sri Om Birla ji said, we want this noise to stop and Sri Amit Shah ji would come and start discussion. Day before yesterday, there was noise and din. There was complete mayhem in the Lok Sabha. Did not happen. Yesterday did not happen. Today at 11 a.m. did not happen. Adjourned to 2 o'clock. And ultimately, Sri Amit Shah Ji, our own Home Minister, had to say that we are ready. Now, as you said...
0: Why was he not ready 15 days ago? Aparajita Ji, sorry to press you, ma'am. Why was he not ready 15 days ago? This entire logjam that is costing the taxpayer a lot of money, because every day of parliament wasted means crores of money down the drain. It means that bills are passed without discussion. If the Home Minister was serious, he could have come 10 days ago and said, "Nahi, pellet gun fire nahi hue." Let him say it. Let the Home Minister come on record and say it. Why is he getting everyone else to say it?
7: We are aware of the fact that 216 crore have been lost and the nation is watching. And we are aware of the fact that all questions are not answered on the roads of the country. Every discussion will take place on the floor of the Lok Sabha and the Rajya Sabha. And for that matter, the government is ready. The Home Minister is ready. Didn't I tell you earlier that we were ready for discussion over NEET? Now, the gentleman comes and says, Rahul Gandhiji comes and says, we want a statement. Now, please don't be so immature in your approach, so puerile in your approach. A statement is always a part of the comprehensive speech. Here is a Home Minister who wants to talk about everything. Everything under the sun regarding the NEET and whatever happened, our children, our students. And then suddenly you say you just want a statement. Why do you want a statement? I mean, the country wants to listen to our Home Minister on the entire issue.
0: No, now, country wants to know what pellet guns fired or not.
7: Chori and whatever
0: should the country not, no ma'am, should the country not need to know whether pellet guns were fired from the Home Minister himself?
7: With all emphasis, I must say, now here we have time in hand. Today also he said, from 3 p.m., 2 p.m. today to 3 p.m. tomorrow, there would be debate. And after 3 p.m. tomorrow, Sri Amit Shah Ji would have spoken. You would have answered all questions, including regarding the pellet guns, I'm sure. So my point is, do they really want to listen? That's the question which you should have asked Pawan Kheira Ji. I mean, this entire thing, if you see, I reiterate, they're absolutely confused and they do not want this particular session to take place. And that is why this entire thing, and 1.4 billion people are watching their antics. Mm-hmm. This is nothing but antics. And I reiterate, see, questions are asked in the Lok Sabha, in the Rajya Sabha. Mm-hmm. Questions are not asked outside. He was also asking certain number of questions. I was aghast. Today also, right now also, while I was sitting and listening to him, I was bewildered. Mm. I mean, how can you ask about what happened in Ayodhya temple and all that here on the TV channel or on the in the television
0: channels? Why can't that be answered in parliament? Are you saying
7: you
0: that when a Ram temple trust has been formed?
7: Yes, we are ready.
0: Temple trust has been formed with the government playing a major role in that and there is Chanda Chori, is it not the job of the government to answer? What's wrong? I mean, if you have nothing to hide, you could have done all of this 2 weeks ago. Yes, the opposition is not listening to you today. I take your point. But what about 2 weeks ago? You could have answered all these questions.
7: I'm coming to it. See, things are decided in the Business Advisory Committee meeting, I think, and we are actually guided by the rules of procedure and conduct of business in the Lok Sabha. And it is the Lok Sabha speaker who is the custodian of the house. The opposition may like it or not like it, but this is a fact and we must agree to it. Now here, Sri Om Birla Ji emphasized, I am very much present in the Lok Sabha all through, emphasized, he said, one after the other will take up issues. Did the government ever say that we do not want to talk about issues? We wanted to talk about everything, but not outside, not on the roads, not on TV channels, but in the floor of the house, in the Lok Sabha, in the Rajya Sabha. So then why did the opposition is running away? I fail to understand why is opposition running away? This is my question.
0: Okay, they are saying your leaders have gone in hiding. You're saying running away. Let me ask you in conclusion. Does that mean there is a complete breakdown now of trust? At the core of what I'm seeing happening in parliament is a breakdown of trust and a lack of respect. What stops the Prime Minister as the leader of the House from calling Rahul Gandhi as the leader of the opposition and the two of them sort this out? It seems that you get Kiran Rijiju to try, JP Nadda to try, but the two main stakeholders need to sit across a table. Is there a lack of respect? Is it a lack of trust?
7: Let me make it very clear. In fact, I wanted to speak when Mr. Pawan Khera ji was speaking. Who is Mr. Kiran Riju ji? Kiran Riju ji is a very senior leader of ours. He's the Minister of Parliamentary Affairs. And he knows what he's doing. He has been reaching out to these people all through. And he has been very vocal all through. He knows what he says and what he does. And as far as Sri Nadda ji is concerned, with all respect for him, I must say that Nadda ji has been ex-president of the party, and he's a very senior leader of ours, the health minister of the country. And, you know, I mean, when these senior leaders are talking, I think we want to reach out to them. And Sri Om Birla ji,
0: no,
7: as
0: the
7: I
0: Prime
7: said
0: Minister
7: earlier,
0: and the LOP.
7: Custodian of the House.
0: No, no, is there a breakdown between the Prime Minister and the LOP?
7: I mean, this is... Isn't there a business advisory committee? Business advisory committee decides which particular issue to be taken or not. It is not you or I who will actually take the decision as to which subject to be taken. Now, Sri Om Birla ji, I reiterate, I remind you, he said, we will talk about Ram Temple also, but let this be over. Now, today also, I'm telling you, tomorrow also we have full day. If they would have today agreed to, then Sri Amit Shah ji would have come and started. Now, Amit Shah ji made it very clear today.
0: Okay.
7: He comes to the house every day and he sits in his office. Now, if there is noise and din, if there is mayhem in the Lok Sabha, why should he come? He is ready to come very much there. If the speaker tells him that everything is fine, please come and start talking to the people.
0: Okay.
7: He's ready to come. He never said no.
0: Okay.
7: Today he was ready. 3 p.m. we would have started discussion.
0: I'm going to leave it there. I've heard both sides of the story, and that's what we wanted our viewers to hear, both the government and the opposition. You know, the irony is, ma'am, you can come on, all of you come on TV shows. I wish you could talk like this to each other rather than at each other inside the house. But I appreciate Aparajita Sarangi and Pawan Khera for joining me on the show today. I want to move from there to the big story that continues to develop in Jharkhand, where there is no end to the protest. And after the August 10 crackdown, the protesters have become even more determined to take their battle over exam irregularities and filling up of vacant posts. Amidst the stir, the Jharkhand Chief Minister Hemant Soren has projected his government as being responsive to students, saying more than 8,500 suggestions have been received through a new portal, which he says is aimed at reforming the exam system. The electricity supply, though, at the protest site was cut off last night. Devendranath Mahato's hunger strike now has entered its 11th day. Mahato has asserted that his hunger strike will continue. And a short while ago, while he was on his hospital bed, I spoke to Jharkhand's face of the protest, Devendranath Mahato. Listen in. Joining me now is a very special guest, the man who's become the face of the students' agitation in Jharkhand. The JKLM leader, the activist Devendra Mahato, now on the 9th day of a hunger strike over the irregularities in the Jharkhand recruitment examination. Mahato ji, aap wahan lete hue hain, hospital mein hain, do din se aapko hospital mein rakha gaya hai. Kya aap ab tayyar hain is bhook hartal ko todne ke liye, ya ye jari rahega?
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9: ये सरकार भले दावा कर रही है कि मैं 90 है।

0: Does the party's support for the resolution against delimitation mean that it has finally made up its mind? The answer is awaited. With Apurva Jayachandran, Anaga Keshav and Pramod Madhav, Bureau Report, India Today.
1: Let's turn to another of our top stories today, where a major leadership transition is taking place in one of India's biggest and iconic business houses. After nearly a decade at the helm of Tata Sons, N. Chandrasekharan suddenly announced that he is stepping down as chairman when his current term ends in February 2027. It has put the spotlight on what led Chandrasekharan, who was to have a five-year term, suddenly to decide that he is opting out. And also, who succeeds him? And what does the change mean for the Tata empire, whose stocks fell today? Business Today now reports.
2: I've been very proud of being part of the Tata family.
3: After four decades with the Tata Group, N. Chandrasekharan's Tata innings is now getting over. N. Chandrasekharan is set to step down as Tata Sons chairman after completing his current term. Chandra has decided not to seek reappointment after his term ends on February 20, 2027. The move sets the stage for a leadership transition at the top of the Tata Group, with the succession process expected to begin soon. Tata stocks are also likely to remain in focus as investors assess the implications of the leadership change. In his statement, Chandra said he would not seek another term and asked the board to decide on his successor at the earliest. He said the move was aimed at ensuring a smooth and proper leadership transition. The decision comes after the board failed to reach a resolution on his appointment nearly 6 months after its February 24 meeting. The reappointment proposal did not have unanimous support, with one board member withholding support. Chandra's exit comes at a critical juncture for Tata Sons and the wider Tata Group. The next chairman will have several key challenges on the table. These include turning around loss-making Air India, reducing losses in the group's digital businesses, and navigating the potential listing of Tata Sons. The group will also have to address the regulatory requirement around upper layer NBFC deregistration. Chandrasekharan's Tata journey spans four decades. He joined TCS as an engineer in 1987 and rose to become its CEO and MD in 2009. He joined the Tata Sons board in 2016 and took charge as chairman in 2017. Under his leadership, the Tata Group returned to aviation with the acquisition of Air India in 2022. His current term as Tata Sons chairman ends on February 20, 2027, marking the end of a decade at the helm of the group. The next chapter now rests with the successor and the challenges waiting at the top of Tata Sons. Bureau Report, Business Today Television.
1: And joining us now to understand the implications of this is former Chief Ethics Officer and Brand Custodian at Tata Sons, someone who's also spent a very long time there. Mukund Rajan, good to have you on the show. Are you surprised, shocked by the decision of N. Chandrasekharan to suddenly announce his decision to leave the Tata Group after so many, after 40 years in it?
4: I am certainly very surprised, and I'm equally surprised that at least till this point of time in the evening, we seem to have only one perspective on what has happened. I think we're all anxiously awaiting the response, both from the Tata Sons board, the rest of the board, as well as the principal shareholder, which is the Tata Trusts, who control two-thirds of the shareholding of Tata Sons. And I think statements from them will be very important in this situation.
1: The reason I'm asking you this also is, you're right, we haven't yet heard from the Tata Trust, and in particular from Noel Tata, the Tata Trust chairman. So we don't know exactly the nature of circumstances that is leading to Chandrasekharan's exit. But do you believe there was this friction that was being talked about between Mr. Chandrasekharan and Noel Tata that has contributed mainly to this decision?
4: Well, clearly, there seems to have been differences. And I think the very fact that the incumbent has chosen to mention that there was not unanimity at the board from the time of the previous board meetings suggests that there was some kind of discord, or at least a failure to achieve consensus. So clearly there have been differences. Some people have questioned whether these were differences of personality. Others have suggested there were differences around strategy and performance. My own sense, it would be a combination of all of these. And therefore, it's very important to understand, you know, where the other stakeholders are coming out on this and what is their perspective on what has taken place today.
1: But Mukund, what does it say about Tata Sons itself? One of India's iconic companies. Is something fundamentally going wrong at the very top when it comes to governance or strategic vision that a chairperson should resign in this abrupt manner? What message is this sending out?
4: Well, clearly it appears there's been a failure to achieve consensus at the board. And if, as seems to be getting suggested, the principal shareholder was not aligned with some of the thinking on strategy, that is a fundamental problem. You cannot have companies being run where the majority shareholders either feeling ignored or is not aligned with the way in which the company needs to be run going forward. Mm-hmm. So at a minimum, I think the board also has a lot to answer in terms of what efforts were made to achieve consensus. And quite importantly, what was the preparedness to face the kind of situation we've encountered today? Is there a succession plan? Have there been thoughts about who could potentially take over? Will there be a new scheme? In the past, we've heard that potentially the chairman's role may be split and there could be a non-executive chairman and a managing director come CEO. So what is the outlook on all of this? And I think Tata's are too large an organization for market, stakeholders, shareholders, employees to be caught by surprise. So I think it's very important that if not today itself, certainly in the next 24 hours, we hear about how the succession is now going to be planned.
1: You know, I just want to also understand, there's been a lot of talk that one of the key issues was a commitment being sought from Mr. Chandrasekaran that Tata Sons would never be listed. He was not willing to give such a commitment. Do you believe that was a tipping point? There was a meeting on the 24th of February, a board meeting of Tata Sons, where Noel Tata reportedly raised questions on losses being made by several unlisted companies. The Air India question was also raised, and its losses. Was there a tipping point that you believe has resulted in this departure?
4: I would be surprised if there would have been one sort of tipping point. I mean, these issues have a tendency to sort of accumulate over a period of time. Losses don't happen suddenly overnight. And I think they could have been projected way in advance. Likewise, I think this issue of listing of Tata Sons has been hanging fire for several years now, with the RBI obviously being an important stakeholder. So I doubt that there would have been one single issue. To my mind, it's probably a combination of issues. But it would be quite silly for anyone in the board to protest that they didn't see this coming, which is why I think it's incumbent on them to now demonstrate that they have planned beyond this and that the rest of the stakeholders are not just left with uncertainty and pondering what the future is going to look like.
1: You know, Mr. Chandrasekaran spent four decades with Tata's, led Tata Sons over the past decade. How would you assess his role, his contribution to the Tata's, since he was seen as someone who had come through the ranks of the group, but was not a member of a family member of the Tata's, an outsider, a professional CEO? How do you see his contribution?
4: So I made this point when we had the untimely passing of Cyrus Mistry, his predecessor. And I had made the point that in many ways, Chandra was actually continuing many of the prudent strategies and plans that Cyrus himself had laid out. So I think the initial period is first term for sure. It was a very important stabilizing factor for the group to have somebody from inside take charge. And as a managing director, for employees to also feel that, you know, if they worked hard and did well, they could aspire to chairmanship of India's largest corporate house. In the second term, obviously, there have been questions that have been raised on performance. I don't know to what extent the board was involved in some of the plans that are set out. There's a huge amount of capital investment, the largest in the group's history, that is currently taking place, north of several hundred thousand crores. And therefore, maybe these questions have come at an uncomfortable time when there's also been the change from the Ratan Tata era to a new era. So I'm not sure to what extent the board felt comfortable with some of the responses being received. But I think Chandra should be applauded for certainly the stability he brought after the grim events around Cyrus's departure. But more recently, I don't think it can be anybody's case that shareholders like the Tata Trust should not have raised the questions they seem to have on performance, on outcomes. The Tata Trust, I must say, should be theoretically very well aligned with the performance of Tata Sons. The more profitable Tata Sons becomes, the more can be done in terms of dividends that get paid out to the charities, and therefore the more good work takes place in society. So I think in that sense, the shareholders very much aligned with the performance of Tata Sons, and to therefore raise questions on performance, I don't think anything can be held against the representative of the shareholders who may have done that.
1: You know, you just mentioned Cyrus Mistry. You were seen to be aligned with him at the time, and then Cyrus Mistry was eventually eased out by Ratan Tata. Are we seeing, in a way, a replay of that in some form between Noel Tata and Chandrasekaran?
4: In Cyrus's case, I suspect many of us were taken aback at the speed with which suddenly events sort of took over. I don't think Cyrus himself knew what was coming. There will be people who will debate this, but I can tell you that his close team that included me at the time had no inkling that something like this was on the cards. This time around, it looks as if there has been an ongoing discussion. Mr. Chandrasekaran has later today, in fact, concedes that there has been a conversation that has been happening for many months. 6 months have passed since the last meeting and a resolution has not been reached. So I'm hoping, therefore, that the board had more information, more knowledge on its side this time around to plan ahead. And that's what I think everyone will be looking to see in the next few hours and days.
1: Let me just give you a final question. Choosing a successor, how easy is that going to be, Mukund Rajan? Do you see someone out there who is going to be seen as a natural successor to Chandrasekaran? Will it be someone from the outside again or an insider?
4: It depends on what structure they want. There has been talk that they might separate the role of an executive chairman into a non-executive chairman and potentially a CEO or MD for Tata Sons, who will hold the operational reins. If they have that system, I would hope that the CEO slash managing director could be somebody from within the group. Perhaps one of the existing managing directors who've done a good job in their companies could be elevated to that role. For the non-executive chairman, I think, you know, it could be anybody either from within or from outside. It could be past directors from some of the Tata companies. I think Tatas will have no difficulty in attracting some of the finest talent, not just in India, but anywhere in the world. So I'd be fairly comfortable that lots of people have put their hands up for the job. But obviously, the board has to make the final call on who would be the right candidate.
1: Okay, I'm going to leave it there, Mukund Rajan. Good to have your view on that big story that's been developing, N. Chandrasekar quitting as Tata Sons chairman. Thank you very much. Okay, let's take a break at this point. When we return, we're turning to Gen Alpha because they are now using viral videos for one expose after the other, from poor food and water to road wars and fare hikes. Gen Alpha students are hitting the streets with viral protests. We'll tell you more on the other side.

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0: Okay, let's turn to tonight's Get Real India story that comes from Gadchiroli in Maharashtra, where three girls are dead, three others are battling for their lives after a snake bite at a residential ashram school in Maharashtra's Gadchiroli. The tragedy is exposing serious questions over the school's facilities, hygiene, and the alleged delay in treatment. A government probe has been ordered. Take a look.
1: Three girls dead. Three battling for life. After suffering snake bites at a place one would believe would be the safest surroundings for them. The students were sleeping at their residential ashram school in Japatlai in Dhanora when a snake bit them early Monday. Though they were rushed to the local hospital in Dhanora, two children died after an alleged delay of 2 hours in providing treatment. Four kids were then shifted to the Gadchiroli District Hospital, where another child lost her life. One of the victims has been airlifted to the Nagpur Medical College Hospital.
2: Teen ladkiya yahan bharti hai, admitted hai. और एक पेशेंट वेंटिलेटर पे है, एक क्रिटिकल है और एक मॉडरेट तो इसमें है, ऐसे टोटल तीन पेशेंट एडमिटेड।
1: Around 80 female students are enrolled at the ashram school. The incident has exposed the total lack of facilities at the privately run school, which gets government aid. Students are forced to sleep on mats, which possibly expose them to the snake.
3: सोने के लिए बेड नहीं, पीने के लिए शुद्ध पानी नहीं, खाना खाने के लिए बैठने की जगह नहीं, ऐसी स्कूल नहीं रही तो बड़ी अच्छी है।
1: The tribal ashram school is affiliated to an organization run by Marthrao Kowase, a former MP and Congress leader from Gadchiroli. His son, Advocate Vishwajit Kowase, the current district Congress president, oversees the organization's operations. Chief Minister Devendra Fadnavis has announced a high-level inquiry into the deaths. The school management has suspended the superintendent who was absent when the incident took place. The Fadnavis government has cancelled the license of the ashram school. The Tribal Development Department is ordering an audit of all ashram schools in the state. With Venkatesh Dudamwar, Bureau Report, India Today.
0: Okay, let's turn from there, from Gen Z today to Gen Alpha for once. Because what we are now seeing is youngsters under the age of 15 are raising their voice. From poor food, contaminated water to road demands, fare hikes, school students across India seem to have taken a cue from the Gen Z and are increasingly taking their grievances to the streets. And this is not just in one part of the country, but from Uttarakhand to Madhya Pradesh to Uttar Pradesh, suddenly protests and viral videos are actually forcing authorities to act. India Today reports.
4: और जो मांग आपकी है पूरी होंगी।
1: Students at the government-run Eklavya Residential School in Khatima, Uttarakhand, raising issues like poor quality food, contaminated drinking water, filthy toilets, and other administrative lapses. As word spread, Chief Minister Pushkar Singh Dhami stepped in, ordering the suspension of the school principal.
5: यहाँ पे खाना अच्छा नहीं मिल रहा है। और एक्सपायर डेट अभी बताया सर ने कि एक्सपायर डेट है और हमें पता ही नहीं है कि एक्सपायर डेट है और यहाँ की और यहाँ पे गंदगी इतनी है। हमारी मांग ये है कि जो भी हम बोल रहे हैं उसकी जो सुविधाएं हमें चाहिए वो हमें सुविधाएं दें।
1: It is just one of the many videos spreading on social media that show school kids saying enough is enough. The Gen Z agitation over paper leaks has ignited many protests across the country.
6: हमारा घर है
1: In Vidisha in Madhya Pradesh, school girls took to the streets in protest against the hike in bus fares. A video of the mid-meal served to school kids in Hardoi in Uttar Pradesh went viral, forcing authorities to step in. The headmaster and another teacher were suspended. In Uttar Pradesh, school kids from Chandupur village holding the Tiranga led a protest march to the Hamirpur district collectorate, demanding construction of a road to their school. The authorities announced a road at a cost of 1.81 crore rupees.
6: वन विभाग की एनओसी मिलने के पश्चात पीडब्ल्यूडी ने इसकी कार्ययोजना बनाकर जो करीब 1,81,00,000 की है उसको शासन को प्रसिद्ध कर दिया है और उसका अनुमोदन मिलते ही जो है टेंडर करके आगे कार्य कराया जाएगा। प्रशासन जो है इस सड़क और संपर्क मार्ग को लेकर जो है संवेदनशील है और हम जो भी उसमें आवश्यक उपाय है वो करेंगे।
1: फ्रॉम रील्स टू स्ट्रीट प्रोटेस्ट, Gen Alpha are using all tools to make their point. And the system is struggling to answer their pointed questions. Bureau Report, India Today.
0: Nice to see the Tiranga in this Independence Day week where the citizens of the country are trying to reclaim what I believe is crucial to the Republic, accountability, jawabdehi of those who are in power. Good to see Gen Alpha then taking to the streets. That's it on the show tonight. Thanks for watching. Stay well, stay safe. Good night, Shubh Ratri, Jai Hind, Namaskar.

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0: Good evening. You're watching India First. I'm Gaurav Sawant. The government and the opposition are locked in a fierce battle over the FCRA bill. And this is a crucial piece of legislation. The government says it's aimed at putting India's interests first in assessing how foreign money that flows into the country is being used and if it's being spent for the purpose for which it has come in. The opposition is calling it draconian. The opposition says it's anti-minority and the battle lines are very clearly drawn. The FCRA amendment bill has now been referred to the JPC, to a joint parliamentary committee, for a detailed scrutiny. Now, this happened through a voice vote in Lok Sabha with Union Parliamentary Affairs Minister Kiran Rijiju challenging the opposition to cite a single provision that's against minorities in India as alleged by the opposition. And there were heated exchanges, for example, between Samajwadi Party's Akhilesh Yadav and Parliamentary Affairs Minister Kiran Rijiju. Akhilesh Yadav said, like several other government bills, even the FCRA Amendment Bill 2026 targets minorities in India. Kiran Rijiju hit back, insisting that no community was being targeted. He defended it, saying it's the need of the hour. India needs tighter rules to regulate foreign funding. Now, the bill seeks greater oversight, more transparency and stronger compliance around foreign contribution that NGOs, trusts and various associations receive in the country. So now, a 31-member JPC, 21 members from Lok Sabha, 10 members from Rajya Sabha, they will deliberate every aspect. And this JPC is expected to submit its report by the first week of the winter session. So what does the FCRA amendment bill actually propose? And why does the government see tighter regulation for foreign funding as an India First imperative? And why is the opposition so worried? Our political bureau gets you our top story tonight from Parliament.
1: Complete pandemonium. For the 18th straight day of the monsoon session, Parliament witnessed a near washout. The opposition continued its sloganeering even as Home Minister Amit Shah made it clear that he was ready to give a statement on the floor of the House.
2: मेरी ओर से भी मैंने कह दिया है कि मैं किसी भी सवाल का जवाब लेने के देने के लिए संसद में तैयार हूं मगर वो चर्चा ही नहीं होने देना चाहते 3 बजे से लेकर कल 3 बजे तक सभी प्रकार की चर्चा के लिए हम तैयार हैं मैं सदन में ही बैठूंगा सबको सुनूंगा
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3: We're not interested in him giving us a lecture or a discussion. We're interested in one simple thing. And when I say we, I mean the younger generation of this country. Who shot those students? Did Mr. Amit Shah give this order to shoot our children? Or did he not?
1: Amid the sloganeering and protests, several key laws still went through. But the FCRA amendment bill, the legislation aimed at tightening the rules governing foreign funding, was not among them. Instead, a motion was moved to refer the bill to a joint parliamentary committee and it was passed through a voice vote. The FCRA amendment bill has now been sent to a 31-member joint parliamentary committee for detailed scrutiny. The panel will have 21 members from the Lok Sabha and 10 from the Rajya Sabha to be nominated by the Speaker and the Chairman respectively. The committee will conduct an in-depth examination of the bill and submit its report by the end of the first week of the winter session. But even before the bill was sent to the JPC, the Lok Sabha witnessed a heated face-off between Samajwadi Party Chief Akhilesh Yadav and Parliamentary Affairs Minister Kiran Rijiju.
4: सभापति महोदय जो सरकार एफसीआरए ला रही है इसके खिलाफ में हम पूरे विपक्षी लोग हैं और सभापति महोदय सभापति महोदय जो माननीय मंत्री जी कह रहे हैं नहीं माननीय मंत्री जी कह रहे हैं कि माइनॉरिटी के खिलाफ नहीं है माननीय मंत्री जी बताएं आज तक जो बिल लाए हैं बिना माइनॉरिटी के खिलाफ कौन सा बिल लेकर के आए हो आप
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1: कांग्रेस मीनवाइल continues to insist that the bill should be withdrawn altogether.
7: Our position is that this bill should not be returned.
1: So, what exactly is the FCRA amendment bill and why is it so important? The bill seeks to amend the law governing foreign contributions in India, changing the rules for overseas donations received by NGOs, trusts and associations. It aims to bring greater transparency and oversight to foreign funding while tightening compliance requirements for organizations receiving money from abroad. In short, it could significantly reshape how foreign donations are received, regulated and monitored in India. A crucial bill moved to JPC, but it was drawn out by Parliament's political noise. Bureau Report, India Today.
0: There is opposition not just within the country, but also overseas, and this should have multiple red flags going up. A US lawmaker, for example, called it against Christians. He warned India that the FCRA bill, if cleared, will impact India-US ties. Trump camp ally, Republican Congressman Riley Moore, he launched a sharp attack on the proposed FCRA amendment bill, claiming it targets Christian groups, curbs religious freedom, discriminates against Christians, restricts foreign funding, and poses a threat to civil society. Moore warned that the legislation could strain India-US ties, but the government put facts first and put facts on record. Now, responding to this criticism, India's ambassador to the United States, Ambassador Vinay Mohan Quatra, he dismissed these claims and issued a point-by-point fact check. Vinay Mohan Quatra said, India is not alone in regulating foreign funding. He went on to say, countries like the United States, US for example has FARA, Australia, UK, Canada, they all have similar legal framework for foreign funding regulation. He rejected allegations that the law targets any religion. He stressed that rules apply uniformly, as they must, to all organizations, regardless of faith or ideology. On concerns over assets of NGOs, Ambassador Quatra said the bill merely creates a safeguard mechanism, and then it allows assets to be returned if an organization's registration is restored. So their assets are not taken away from them. Once they meet the compliance regulations, then the assets are returned. He also pushed back against claims that foreign funding is being choked in India. Again, facts were put out in public domain. Foreign contribution to registered organizations in India have actually risen to $2.67 billion in the year 2024-2025. The Indian envoy's message was very clear. The FCRA Amendment Bill 2026 is about transparency. It's about oversight. It's about accountability, and it's not about restricting legitimate charitable work, and it does not target any community in particular. And then this raises another aspect. Why are foreigners so worried about India's FCRA amendment bill? I mean, are there other games at play here? Is there merit in the opposition here insisting that it's against minorities? Of course, the JPC will now look into all these aspects of the FCRA and submit its report to the Lok Sabha by the last day of the first week of the winter session of Parliament. But there's another question. Is the JPC a setback for the Narendra Modi government? Or is there merit that this is one step backward? Because you then discuss all aspects and then a giant leap forward. Joining me on this first India First debate on the show today is Satendra Singh, former deputy director at the ED, at the Directorate of Enforcement. Dr. Anshul Abhijit is national spokesperson of the Congress Party. Tuhin Sinha is the national spokesperson of the BJP. Also with me is Siddharth Zarabi, group managing editor of Business Today TV. I want to begin by asking Dr. Abhijit, Union Parliamentary Affairs Minister Anshul, Kiran Rijiju has dared the opposition to cite a single provision that is against any minorities or discriminates against any religion. He accuses the opposition of telling a lie on the FCRA amendment bill. BJP says the opposition is fear-mongering without facts, sir.
8: Let me make a broad point about the bills being brought by this government over a period of time. It is our belief, as so much as the trust deficit between the opposition and the government, that Gaurav, it is our belief that almost every single bill that is brought by this government seeks to increase the executive overreach of this government. They want complete tyrannical control over governance. Even the bill that was not passed in this parliament about this, the Siksha Adhishtan bill, the Viksit Bharat Siksha Adhishtan bill, seeks to regulate all three bodies of UGC, higher education, technical education into one body. So it is implicit, it is also explicit in their maneuvers about every single bill. No just bill wants to be passed by them. The women's reservation bill left pending for so long. They want to smuggle it under the garb of the delimitation bill. Why don't they simply bring it on? Every motive of this government over a period of time, Gaurav, has been questioned. And this is no different. This is a classic case in point, and that's why we bring it out. And you enlisted a couple of points about this bill. Let me bring that out. Let me tell you that the bill was brought by the government, Congress government. We wanted to regulate foreign donations coming in. It was no other. But what it has subsequently done... What this government subsequently done by the mechanisms I told you is use it as an instrument, as a tool to suppress civil society space in India by repeated amendments to the bill, right? It's no longer about foreign donations. It's about, you know, the bodies who deceive foreign donations and how to control them, right? Let me give you a number of examples over this. The government is not concerned about the Mecca agreement, which is going on, right? Or what its response to it. Or it's not concerned about skyrocketing employment or investment or plummeting rupee. It is more concerned about executive power. And I'll just list you here. The most important here is the secession concept in the bill, which allows the government to take control over all assets of the bill, you know, regardless in retrospect effect. You know, this is completely unheard of. There are no arbitrary judicial mechanisms without the approval of the central government, which these organizations can turn to. The investigation can only take place.
0: Two very pertinent points you've raised in your initial comments, and I didn't interrupt you. Tuhin Sinha, respond to the Congress accusing the BJP of double standards. They're saying you're trying to throttle minority organizations or any organizations. You want to control them. And the aspect that was raised by KC Venugopal, RSS receives donations, he says, from across the world, but there is no sword of Democles of FCRA hanging over them, sir.
9: Well, good evening, Gaurav. Good evening, everybody. You know, the Congress party is in a time warp. So when my friend Anshul Abhijit says that we brought the FCRA, he also needs to realize that 2026 is not 1976. The nature of challenges are very different, and it makes sense for us to enhance the accountability, the transparency of the working of these NGOs which are funded from abroad, which in turn enhance the country's sovereignty. I would expect them not to behave like fanboys of Riley Moore right here and spread all kinds of canards and propaganda. You know, I'm just going to highlight two key components of the bill and, you know, let my friend decide what is wrong with them. You know, when it comes to setting up of a regulatory authority to deal with foreign funded assets, which have ceased to exist, which are past their registration, what is wrong with it? You know, in fact, you know, if they regain their registration, it provides for a mechanism for these institutions to also be restored. Number two, when you talk about, you know, the purpose of funding, the purpose of spending of by these organizations, I think proselytization and predatory proselytization especially is a threat looming over large parts of India, especially tribal areas. We've come across lots of stories. I come from Jharkhand. I am privy to a lot of details which Anshul may not be. Or maybe he may be aware of, but being a congressman, he would live in denial. These are genuine dangers. I would wait for the day when a congressman has the courage, has the moral integrity to stand up and ask, why is the present FCRA, proposed FCRA amendment, not as strict, not as stringent as the FARA Act in USA? I think that is okay. that would spell out the intent of this opposition, but unfortunately they seem to be only expanding and amplifying the propaganda of Riley Moore.
0: Okay, and let me bring in Siddharth Zarabi on this aspect. Siddharth, when the government, and how is the government reading interference of foreign lawmakers, US lawmakers joining issues, creating this surround sound saying it's anti-Christian, it discriminates against the church, or words to that effect, and going ahead, it may impact India-US ties?
10: Well, you know, this is not the first time when US politicians have commented on internal domestic matters. I recall the 2010 amendment bill also had created some noise. But the point that was made by both our speakers and the point you really asked, if you read through the U.S. framework, the legal framework, that framework is very, very stringent. In fact, aggregates foreign source spending of just $10,000 and more requires very, very tough disclosures. Just $10,000. And if you read through the U.S. framework and compare it with the proposed Indian framework, it is very, very clear that control, supervision, adequate disclosure, and being able to determine the money that has been spent in the past, where was it actually spent? And I just want to quickly respond to that earlier comment about the so-called retrospective application and and exit. Why is this necessary? Gaurav, imagine if money is received today and is spent over a period of time, and there is no real-time monitoring mechanism that is being proposed, and a year later, 2 years later, 3 years later, you realize that that money has ended up being used for nefarious purposes, okay, and a certain activity or asset has been created. What would you do? Would you let it survive? When Indian citizens can see their assets being forfeited under a prevention of money laundering framework, why should foreign funding be kept on a different pedestal and at a higher pedestal? Are Indian lives and Indian assets at a lower grade than foreign assets? This is complete bunkum. Sorry to use that word. It does not understand law, framework, and equity and transparency in dealing. You can argue about the so-called stringency, but okay, do not mix up basic facts, Gaurav.
0: Fair enough. Let me also bring in Satendra Singh on the implementation and the use. Is this draconian, as the opposition alleges? Mr. Satendra Singh, is the FCRA amendment bill as draconian, as the opposition says? Does it discriminate against Christians or any other minority for that matter in our country, sir?
11: गौरव जी आपको नमस्कार मेरे को पैनलिस्ट को देखिए झारते के स्ट्रिंजेंट कह रहे हैं इस एक्ट में प्रपोज बिल में जितना मैंने पढ़ा ऐसा कुछ भी नहीं है कोई भी देश है यदि वहां कोई फॉरेन फंडिंग आती है तो उसको 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
0: 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certain NGOs. FCRA action was initiated. So if funds were diverted then for what was then seen as anti-India activity and action was initiated, if I remember correctly, certain licenses were suspended, certain licenses were not renewed, why not debate all these aspects now in the JPC? Should the Congress also not be a part of it? Whatever objection you have, raise it in the JPC. Let it be debated in Parliament.
8: Gaurav, who's denying? I told you right in the beginning that we were the guys who first of all brought in the FCRA Act and later amended it as well in 2010. There's no denying it. There is a difference. There's a qualitative difference between a regulatory act which seeks to regulate foreign donations coming in and one that seeks to persecute, one that seeks to suppress civil society space. I'll give you one other example here, Gaurav. In 2011-12, the number of organizations registered under FCRA in was in excess of 50,000. They have now plummeted now to 15,000. Right? You can say all very, very, very good. They haven't been complying. They've been the renewals have expired or whatever. But the other thing is, it's not been a neutral contraction. You know, many of those organizations that ideologically, and this is the implicit point, you know, Mr. Rijiju says, ki kahan par hai, aap bataiye minority ke against kaise hai. This is rather implicit in the bill. Those people who are ideologically akin to this government have benefited disproportionately, and that is always the danger with anything the government brings. And retrospect, I mean, come on, retrospectively, you can't criminalize people. If you bring in a law, criminal law, retrospectively, you can't repunish, go back and repunish. Even in civil society, in civil cases, retrospective acts are frowned upon deeply. It's not the norm. It's always critiqued. Okay. It's always critiqued.
0: So look, two aspects you've raised. One, Tuhin Sinha, I want you to respond. And on the retrospective action, Siddharth, you wanted to come in.
10: I'll just come in quickly. You know, on a different note, a retrospective act in law was introduced by the Congress government, but I'm not playing sides here. I'm just stating a fact.
8: No, exactly my point.
10: No. Let me just finish, sir. I did not interrupt you. And it had a certain impact on foreign investors. In fact, foreign investors got hit. On the other element, just one food for thought, to not read the bill properly, and it is our job to do it. In fact, the maximum penalty, Gaurav, I wonder if how much this is known, under this act is proposed to be reduced from 5 years to 1 year. So I think we should be very balanced in our assessment. The need for dialogue and explaining the asset seizure is understood. But every law in India where there is any asset materially created or otherwise which is illegal is forfeited. That is the law and it applies to 1.4 billion Indians. Why should it be different for any foreigner?
0: Okay. Do you want to quickly respond to that, Anshul, before I bring in Tuhin to respond?
8: In the Congress in this, we've discussed the Congress. It was the Congress that initiated a particular regulatory law, which is now being used for executive outreach. That is the broader point of all the laws here. It is definitely going after minorities.
10: There is no retrospectivity. It is a misreading of the provisions. It is not retrospectivity. If a crime is proven, sir, at the end of it, asset that is created out of illegality can revert. There is another clause. I'm sorry to interrupt you. Please read the bill. The clause says an NGO that has taken the FCRA cannot exit. The reason that clause has been built in is because if you do something and shoot and scoot, you will be held accountable. You cannot disappear.
8: Mr. Zarabi, please calm down. I've heard you. Calm down.
12: Okay, Dr. Avijit.
8: Take it easy. Listen, I'm just telling you that a number of features of this law, particularly the fact that there is no statutory mechanism by which you can appeal these cases, and they've all been under the investigative mechanism of the central authority who will decide when it's going to take place. This was under farm law as well. Many things.
12: Look, hang on a minute. Wants to respond
8: a
12: to
8: number
12: that.
8: Of things. You know, if I start pointing out, we'll have a wrong discussion on FCRA.
10: Now it is proposed that a central government entity permission will have to first be taken to initiate action that is in favor of the pleader. You can argue that there is no clause that allows for appeal. That's a separate matter. I am only saying,
8: read the whole
12: that is very critical.
8: It's all arbitrary. It's all arbitrary, and that is going to be decided by the central government. This is what we're talking about. The whole that the executive has tyrannical control.
12: Yes, okay. Anshul, Tuhin wants to come in.
8: Yeah, sure.
9: Yeah, the whole argument of Anshul today that when we were in power, we only brought this, we only brought that, only confirms that Congress, when out of power, has different yardsticks for national security. They are the biggest hypocrites when out of power. You know, you read the bill again, and I think with all responsibility, at least Anshul Avijit today should condemn really more statements specifying and categorically saying that the bill paves the way for religious takeover of minority institutions. I think if Congress, you know, if Congress is honest to Indian interests on your show today, he should condemn and he should criticize that particular statement. About the other issues, if you have certain reservations, that is the reason why we are going in for JPC. Going in for JPC is not a weakness of the government. We had gone on for a JPC on the Buck Amendment Act also. And yet, forget the
12: opposition for a moment. Your own allies, chief ministers of Christian majority states, for example, are extremely worried. Nagaland chief minister, Mizoram chief minister, Meghalaya chief minister. They've all raised multiple concerns over FCRA amendment. If the bill is truly religion neutral, as the BJP insists it is, why are even your own allies and your own partner government so worried?
9: No. You know, Gaurav, my simple question to you, is proselytization an issue in the country or not? Is demography distortion silently taking place, funded by unknown sources or not? So if there are concerns some of our allies have, they will be addressed. We are talking to them. But, you know, this opposition should not be allowed to mislead the country on a very important issue. And I think that is my moot point. On your show today, Anshul Avijit should condemn the statement by Riley Moore, and he should tell the country that there is nothing of that sort in the bill. There is no provision for religious takeover of minority institutions. It is agnostic.
12: Since you've
9: it is
12: raised
9: religion
12: a direct
9: agnostic.
12: Point, before I bring in Mr. Satendra Singh.
9: You know, circumvents.
12: Yeah, Anshul, you want to respond to Tuhin?
9: Yeah.
8: No. I'm not in proxy for anyone. I'm a spokesperson for the Congress party. You brought in some foreign voices and you asked me to comment. It's absolutely ridiculous. Why should I care? We have our own concerns about this bill.
12: We didn't bring in foreign voices.
8: Let me just wait. Why should I comment on someone? I don't even heard what he said or what he didn't say or anyone, sir. I am here as a spokesperson, Gaurav. I've been invited on the show to address the opposition's concerns, to spell them out, the Congress's concerns. It doesn't matter what anyone has said. I don't even know what he said.
12: US lawmaker interfering in India's internal affairs or commenting on India's laws.
8: Fair enough,
12: the government or the ambassador has responded. But Satendra Singh ji, Chidambaram, when he was Bharatiya Grah Mantri, 2011-12 ki baat hai, unka ye kehna tha, jo Kudan Kulan ke protests hue the, usme jo videshon se paisa aaya tha NGOs ke liye, wo Kudan Kulan protest mein bhej diya gaya. Ministry of Home Affairs aur wo Congress ki sarkar thi us samay, कई सिविल सोसाइटी ग्रुप्स को उन्होंने देखा था कहां से पैसा आया कहां वो पैसा गया कई लाइसेंस कैंसिल हुए थे कुछ रिन्यू नहीं किए गए थे तो जो पुराने कानून थे क्या वो सही नहीं थे उनमें ये इस बदलाव की जरूरत क्यों पड़ रही है 2026 में
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1: 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दैट 1983 US created what was known as the National Endowment for Democracy or NED. Its co-founder, Alan Weinstein, he later said that much of what the NED did was very similar to what CIA used to do 25 years earlier, indicating perhaps that foreign-funded NGOs may be used or can serve as instruments of a country's foreign policy. Is that one of the government's key concerns right now?
2: Well, it is a concern, and I'm reminded, Gaurav, and I'm sure you reported and are recollecting that as well. The IB report in 2014-15, which was a 21-page report, and many of us reporters had access to it because it got leaked. And I remember the title, Concerted Efforts by Select Foreign-Funded NGOs to Take Down Indian Developmental Projects. That report also said that this could reduce India's growth, GDP growth by 100 basis points. So it is not as if there is not significant amount of internal research and intelligence and documentation of money coming in for one stated purpose and ending up for a completely different purpose. And no country worth its salt would allow foreign money. And remember, there is a disproportionate impact. People may not agree. Exchange rate, if you bring in $10 and the disproportionate impact due to the exchange rate in India is very, very significant. And
1: Yes.
2: therefore, to completely say, oh, this is being targeted at a particular minority, I don't think it's fair. Yes, there is, of course, I would personally say that a redressal and appeal mechanism is very, very important. That is the core of law. You should have a right to appeal, and I hope the JPC will bring that in. And one more quick point, please remember the shoot and scoot point, Gaurav. Liability exists for years. In government service, liability exists after retirement. Directors' liability exists. There are draconian provisions. Why should an NGO which suddenly mops up, spends money, then 3 years later shuts down and runs away? We know that disappearing companies, such outfits. So these are all clauses that are aimed for a
1: Okay.
2: particular reason, Gaurav.
1: This is a story we'll be tracking very closely because national security is most important. But is national security being applied as, a charade for the government to control NGOs as is being alleged? Perhaps all these aspects will come up at that JPC and we'll be tracking that story very closely. I want to thank all our guests. I want to shift focus to the other big story we're tracking here on India First. A quick break. On the other side, is Imran Khan, Pakistan's former Prime Minister and former World Cup winning captain, is he even alive? There are rumor mills in Pakistan are working overtime. That big story coming up. Stay with us.

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0: Is former Pakistan Prime Minister and World Cup winning captain Imran Khan alive in Pakistan's Rawalpindi's Adiyala jail? Imran Khan's party, Pakistan Tehreek-e-Insaf leaders, they plan to meet Imran Khan at the Adiyala jail on Thursday. They've given a deadline to Pakistan's Prime Minister Shahbaz Sharif's government that by 10 p.m. Thursday, either they get to meet Imran Khan or there are warning of nationwide protests across Pakistan. There are renewed concerns, one, over his health. Two, the rumour mills in Rawalpindi, and especially in and around GHQ, according to some reports, they seem to indicate Imran Khan is no more. Sohail Afridi, the chief minister of Pakistan's Khyber Pakhtunkhwa province, he said Pakistan's Prime Minister Shahbaz Sharif and key members of his cabinet would be held responsible if anything happened to 73-year-old Imran Khan in prison. Salman Akram Raja, the other senior leader of Pakistan's Tehreek-e-Insaf party, he was present at that meeting when they've spoken of nationwide protests. Khan has been lodged in Pakistan's Adiyala jail since 2023. Remember, under Asim Munir, multiple cases were heaped on Imran Khan. His arrest triggered widespread protests, leading to clashes between his supporters and security forces in Islamabad's D Chowk, or Democracy Chowk, where it is alleged democracy was throttled and a large number of his supporters were massacred. Not my words, words of Pakistan Tehreek-e-Insaf party. There are now apprehensions that it's not just his ill health. The rumour mills are working overtime, both in Islamabad and in Rawalpindi, more so after a sensational claim by a Pakistani journalist considered close to Imran Khan. I will make you listen to what Wajahat Saeed Khan has said in a post. The journalist claims that at least three senior military officials at GHQ, which is General Headquarters, Pakistan Army's headquarters in Rawalpindi, believe that Imran Khan may no longer be alive. But he said these are rumours that are doing the rounds. He hasn't been able to independently verify this. PTI supporters are now demanding proof of life. They want the family and the family doctor to have access to Imran Khan. They've raised concerns over Imran Khan being kept in solitary confinement and lack of any direct contact with either his family or his legal team for months. In fact, his sisters, they've been camping outside the Adiyala jail for the past 2 days. Ever since this rumour mill started working overtime, they haven't been permitted to meet him. So now there is this deadline that's been given, 10 p.m. Thursday. Either they get to meet Imran Khan or there will be consequences. But listen in to claims being made by some that Imran Khan may be no more. Of course, saying this may well be a rumour. Incidentally, there was a rumour of this nature even last year. Listen in.
1: तीन ऑफिसर्स ने अलग अलग तरीकों से ये इजहार किया है दैट इमरान खान इज नो लॉन्गर विद अस एंड दैट इज द रीजन व्हाई द पाकिस्तान आर्मी एंड द आर्मी चीफ आर कीपिंग हिम फ्रॉम द रेस्ट ऑफ द कंट्री. दिस इज सीरियस इफ इट्स ट्रू. 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
0: 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In fact, they're considered sworn enemies. In Pakistan, they say, two swords cannot remain in one scabbard, in one sheath. Ek mian mein do talwaare nahi reh sakti. So both Asim Munir and Imran Khan cannot coexist in Pakistan. If there's one man in Pakistan who hates Imran Khan the most. It is Pakistan's Chief of Defence Staff, Asim Munir. The feud between Imran Khan and Asim Munir actually goes back to 2019 when Imran Khan removed Asim Munir as DGISI, the counterintelligence chief, just after 8 months in harness. Asim Munir reportedly showed interest in investigating alleged corruption cases of Imran Khan's wife, Bushra Begum, and her close circle. And that is when Imran Khan wanted Asim Munir to be sacked. Years later, this personal rivalry became a much bigger political debate. Imran Khan did not want Asim Munir to become the chief of Pakistan Army. Imran Khan, in fact, was removed as Pakistan's prime minister in 2022 after losing a trust vote, which many argue was orchestrated by Asim Munir with America's blessings. He was arrested in August 2023 after being convicted in multiple cases of corruption and has remained behind bars since then. Last year, in May, Imran Khan wrote an op-ed for a British newspaper, The Telegraph, accusing Pakistan's military establishment and its army chief, Asim Munir, of trying every trick in the trade, every tactic to decimate his party's presence in Pakistan's political landscape. Imran Khan then went on to announce that if anything were to happen to him, Asim Munir should be held responsible. And then there is also a deeper regional dimension to this fight. Imran Khan has very strong roots in Pakistan's Pashtun population and retains particular strong support in Pakistan's Khyber Pakhtunkhwa province. In fact, Imran Khan was considered so close to the Taliban at one point of time that he was called Taliban Khan. PTI has remained a dominant political force in this province. Asim Munir, meanwhile, represents an institution that has historically been dominated by the Pakistani Punjabi Muslim power structure, predominantly in Pakistan's Punjab province. And this also makes the confrontation more than just a clash between two strong people. It feeds into that existing political and regional fault line between the Pashtuns and the Punjabis. But let me now throw it open for a wider discussion. I want to bring into this conversation my colleague Sandeep Punithan. I also want to bring into this conversation Lieutenant General ESL Narasimhan. General Narasimhan is former member of the National Security Advisory Board and former defense attaché to China. Gentlemen, welcome. General Narasimhan, just a rumor or is all not well in Pakistan on more than one front in your reading, sir?
5: This issue of Imran Khan has been doing the rounds for a very long time now. And the enmity between Imran Khan and Field Marshal Asim Munir has been actually explained by you very well. In addition to that, you know the internal situation in Pakistan is not a very good situation to look at. There are issues with Balochistan, Afghanistan, Khyber Pakhtunkhwa, Pakistan occupied Kashmir. All the places are going to be affected. All the places are actually getting affected at this point in time. So putting all this together, and also the demand to meet Mr. Imran Khan and his health is not new. It has been going on for some time now. It has only peaked at this point in time when there have been rumors and the journalists have been saying that he's no more, and that is why this added impetus to this issue has come up. Whatever it is, this is going to create some kind of an internal situation in Pakistan, particularly in the political scenario. So if his party people, whom also was addressing just before I came online, also yes. is actually demanding is meeting him, and thereafter, people of Pakistan are going to come to the streets, is what he's saying. So hope all these things put together, I don't think it is auguring very well for Pakistan. The coming few days are going to be tense. And unless Mr. Imran Khan is not shown to the public or his relatives are not being allowed to meet, it is going to create major problems within Pakistan, is what I feel.
0: So there's already trouble in Balochistan. Will this lead to Khyber Pakhtunkhwa going up in flames? It already is in flames. But Sandeep, maybe a few degrees higher, given the fact that Imran Khan and Asim Munir, they cannot coexist in Pakistan. And yet, Asim Munir needs Imran Khan right now if he wants to elevate himself as the Sadr-e-Riyasat or President of Pakistan. And Is that why this rumor at this point of time becomes all the more crucial, Sandeep?
6: Well, absolutely, Gaurav. You know, the fact is that Imran Khan remains the most popular leader in Pakistan, whether civil or military. His popularity is intact. It's, in fact, even grown. He's been in prison for more than 3 years. And, you know, Pakistan has a history of political assassinations, Gaurav, some of which have not been solved till date. Liaquat Ali Khan, one of their first prime ministers, was assassinated. General Ziaul Haq, we still don't know who killed him. There have been so many. Benazir Bhutto has been assassinated in 2007. Zulfikar Ali Bhutto was, judicially executed, as they called him, by General Zia. So there is a history of blood and violence. It's almost like a Mughal court, Pakistan's political intrigue. So that is where a lot of the fears are coming from. And Wajahat is, of course, very close to Imran Khan. And I've spoken to him about why Asim Munir fears Imran Khan. And Wajahat had something very interesting to say. He said, Imran Khan is the only leader in Pakistan today who is a Pashtun, but he is also from Punjab. So he straddles the Indus divide in Pakistan. So he's not only popular in Khyber Pakhtunkhwa, but he's equally popular in Punjab. Now, he's a creation of the Pakistan Army, Gaurav. We all know that. Pakistan Army supported him. But when he turned against the Pakistan Army, that is when the entire military GHQ Rawalpindi went after him the way they have in the last couple of months. And he's not been seen for the last 5 months, Gaurav, since March, that eye operation of his. Which is why there are all these fears about his, well-being and his health. He could well be alive, but, kept in such a way that he doesn't present any threat to Asim Munir. Because very quickly, Gaurav, Asim Munir has not executed Imran Khan because he doesn't know whether Imran Khan is a bigger threat to him alive or dead.
0: Oh, absolutely. But is Asim Munir now riding a tiger? And as long as he can ride the tiger, General Narasimhan, he survives, or ultimately he'll end up in the tiger's belly. Look at the fire on multiple fronts in Pakistan, from POJK to Balochistan to Khyber Pakhtunkhwa. And now it's not just trouble on the Durand line. There's already tension on the Ratcliffe line along the LC between India and Pakistan. Would he actually try to carry out a terror attack in India to unite his country and live to fight another day like Pahalgam?
5: See, as far as terror attacks are concerned, nobody can rule anything out at any point in time. It can happen. So we need to be keeping our guards up all the time. Okay, that is the first point that we need to keep in mind. The second point is, as a part of diversion of the public to away from the internal disputes, internal issues that they have, there have been instances where they have been actually doing this kind of terror activities to divert the attention of the people. So that is possible. So what we need to do is we need to be very, very careful on the LC and ensure that our guard is always up. That is one point. The second point is, within Pakistan, you saw what happened in POJK. So the thing was that the people came up on the streets. The election that was conducted was not very well accepted by them. So you find internal issues actually troubling Pakistan a lot more. So in addition to that, you also please understand Pakistan's role in West Asia. Now they've gone into the Makkah agreement. They have problems. They have issues with Iran and everywhere else. I mean, multiple fronts. Asim Munir is, actually being engaged at this point in time. So anything can happen at this point in time. We need to keep our guard up. And the internal situation in Pakistan, we need to very closely monitor how that is going to develop. Because you need to understand, in POJK, if something happens, there may be an influx of refugees that you need to handle. So there are many issues like this that you need to be careful about and be prepared to handle.
0: Well, that's a very interesting point you make there, sir. And one more trouble added for Asim Munir, especially after the way Mohsin Naqvi, Pakistan's interior minister, was sent back by Iran with no promises made on the Strait of Hormuz, as J.D. Vance, U.S. Vice President, wanted. But that's a story we'll be tracking very closely. Stay with me, gentlemen. There's a big statement that's coming in from the Ministry of External Affairs on reports of fresh border tensions between India and China in Arunachal Pradesh. The Ministry of External Affairs has said that it considers matters relating to the border areas with China to be of the highest seriousness. India has stressed maintaining peace and tranquility along the line of actual control is of utmost importance. India has rejected Beijing's criticism of its decision to formally identify 27 places and geographical features in Arunachal Pradesh by their standard Indian names. India has reiterated Arunachal Pradesh is an inalienable part, integral part of India, and nothing can change this indisputable reality. So the 27 names include Longju, Maja, Bisa, Zola, Riza, Pukurla, Thagla, Shambho Sarovar, Barakudun, and that list, it just goes on. Jairampur, Ramnagar, Jaswantgarh, Sagar, Padma, Jyoti Nagar. Now, these are names that India says this is our territory. The list comprises 21 land area entries, 4 passes, and 1 lake and 1 monument. A crucial meeting was also held today between India's External Affairs Minister, Dr. S. Jaishankar, and India's Defense Minister, Rajnath Singh, over reports of tension along the line of actual control in Arunachal Pradesh. Now, Beijing's objections have come amid speculation that there's a possibility of Chinese President Xi Jinping visiting India in September for the BRICS summit. And there almost seems to be, General Narasimhan, each time there is a state visit, either a visit by an Indian head of state and government to China or a Chinese visit to India, the borders suddenly light up. What is that message that Beijing is sending out through, border tensions?
5: There are three things that you need to keep in mind. One is, of course, in 2013 in Daesang, when Li Keqiang came for the first time as the first tour to India, there was a face-off. In 2014, when Mr. Xi Jinping had come to India, there was a face-off in Chumar. So these have been happening over a period of time. But this time around, the visitors which is, that is expected of Mr. Xi Jinping to India for the BRICS summit is going to be 1 month away approximately. Okay.
0: Yes.
5: So to link this with that particular thing is going to be pretty difficult at this point in time. But okay, this incursion, that this face-off that we are talking about, there are two things. One, please understand, after the 21st October 24 agreement that we signed, the Western sector has become stable at this point in time. The middle sector has always been considered to be a little safer than the other sectors. So the only sector that is left is the eastern sector, and we need to be very careful on the eastern sector. That is important. That is one. Two, the areas in which these face-offs have taken place has actually, if the reports are true, we don't know whether the reports are true. Officially, they have been negated. True. But if the reports are true, these are in the areas which have already been disputed and sensitive. So therefore, these areas need to be kept under constant observation. I am sure the formations on ground are doing that. As far as naming of these naming of the places in Arunachal is concerned, we have done 27. What China is forgetting is in 6 tranches, they have named 121 places in Arunachal Pradesh in Chinese. That is Indian territory. So while they can do what they want and they can deny what they want, but nobody can actually stop us from naming our own areas within our own territory.
0: Absolutely.
5: So therefore, we need to be very clear. Arunachal is our territory. It will be with us. It is with us, and it will be with us for eternity. That we should be very clear. We will name, we will administer the way we deem correct in that particular place.
0: When China says it wants to improve relations with India, clearly, Sandeep, it cannot even be taken at face value, because each time they say they want to improve relations with India, either there's a massive disconnect between their leadership and their military leadership, but with Xi Jinping heading the CMC and being president and being party general secretary and being head of chairman of everything in China, that disconnect also, it doesn't add up.
6: No, it doesn't, Gaurav. As you mentioned, Xi Jinping is the most powerful Chinese leader since Mao Zedong, and there's no two opinions about that. And the fact that there cannot be, a disconnect between, say, the party or the CMC or the PLA, they are all unified. And all of this, it goes back to 2020, the standoff that took place in Ladakh. And whoever I spoke with at that point, there was no doubt in their minds that this had been authorized at the very highest level of the Chinese leadership. And the fact is that, as General Narasimhan mentioned, that there has always been a linkage with high-profile Chinese visits and the standoffs. And we have the reports of President Xi Jinping visiting next month for the BRICS summit. This is possibly a warm-up to that. The fact is that China, whatever be the status of ties between India and China, they will always insist that the border has to be resolved and the The worrying part, Gaurav, is the fact that they claim not just parts of Arunachal Pradesh. They claim the entire Arunachal Pradesh as southern Tibet. It's not the case in Ladakh. Ladakh,
0: the seconds that I have on this part of the show, General, I just want you to tell us that when China says de-link border tensions with overall relationship, that clearly is impossible for India, and that China must understand peace and tranquility at the border is the basis for any relationship to move forward. Is that point not getting across to them?
5: It's a sad thing, actually. Right from 2020 Galwan incident onwards, we have been saying the two things only. One, the line of actual control has to be stable. That is number one. Second thing we have been insisting on is three mutuals. Mutual respect, mutual sensitivity, and mutual interest. These are two things that we have been conveying to the Chinese over and over and over again. Okay. Somehow or the other, China feels that, okay, we have signed an agreement on 21st of October, so that part is over. It doesn't get over like that. No, boundary is not only Western sector, it is the whole of 3,488 kilometers. So we need to keep this line of actual control absolutely stable, and keeping this aside, and doing things elsewhere, I don't think it is going to work with us. That is very clear.
0: This is a story we'll be tracking closely. I've run out of time on this part of the show, but General Narasimhan and Sandeep, as always, wonderful talking to you. We'll have a longer conversation in the days ahead. A quick break. Rajdeep Sardesai comes up next with a new story at 9. 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

0: Good evening, hello and welcome. You're with the news today, your primetime destination news, newsmakers, talking points, Wednesday night news without the noise, our big talking point. Home Minister Amit Shah has broken his silence, has dared the opposition now to come to a debate even as Parliament set to conclude tomorrow. Among my guests, Aparajita Sarangi versus Pawan Khera, BJP versus Congress, and the face of the Jharkhand protest, Devendra Mato in an exclusive. Plus, Chandrasekharan has quit Tata Sons chairmanship. What happens next? I'll be joined by a Tata insider on the show tonight. But first, as always, it's time for the nine headlines at nine. Amidst the long-running parliament deadlock, Home Minister Amit Shah finally breaks silence, says ready to give a statement on the student protests. But opposition must let parliament run. Rahul Gandhi says not interested in Home Minister's lecture, demands his resignation. Government makes a big foreign funding bill climb down. The FCRA bill is sent to a JPC amidst the ruckus in the Lok Sabha. Congress SP want a complete withdrawal of the contentious bill that would regulate foreign contributions. Inquiry report against Justice Verma tabled in the Lok Sabha. Impeachment motion likely in the winter session. Justice Verma accused of three charges by a panel. Conspiracy charge is debunked. Air India accident probe widened. Post-flight maintenance report for flight AI-2379 recorded multiple hydraulic warnings, autopilot disconnections, other technical alerts during the journey. After 10 days of delay, portfolios allocated to ministers in Karnataka. Chief Minister D.K. Shivkumar keeps finance, law portfolios. Woman minister still missing from Team DKS. Tamil Nadu Assembly passed a resolution to permanently freeze Lok Sabha seats to 543. DMK backs the resolution but puts a rider, says that if the numbers are changed, Tamil Nadu's percentage must remain the same. Students continue to protest over exam mess in Ranchi. Devendra Mato, the student leader, warns now of a mass movement, protesting students adamant on a CBI probe. Mato will join us on the show tonight. The Cockroach Janta Party convener Abhijit Dipke says season 2 of Jantar Mantar movement will take place soon. Vows to launch new school Theek Karo campaign to improve government schools. And after Maharashtra, it's now Karnataka. Its health department raids its own canteen along with three government canteens. Unhygienic conditions, expired food items were found. Karnataka minister vows safe food for the people. But our top story tonight. Union Home Minister Amit Shah has finally broken his silence over the parliament logjam caused by the student protests on July 20th and allegations that pellet guns had been fired on them. The Home Minister claimed he is ready for any debate on NEET paper leaks and the student protests and challenged the opposition to take part in it. Leader of the opposition, Rahul Gandhi, rejected the offer, saying all the youth wanted to know is who ordered the crackdown on protesters in Delhi on July 20th and Shah must resign. With one day to go for the parliament session to end, it appears that the monsoon session has been a bit of a washout when it comes to this contentious issue. Take a look at tonight's top story.
1: Desh ka yuva bhi chahta hai ki unke vishayon par charcha ho.
2: I'm allowing you to KC Venugopal ji.
3: For the last 3 weeks, Parliament has been locked in a political deadlock. The opposition and treasury benches have been at loggerheads over a range of issues with repeated disruptions, bringing proceedings to a near standstill. At the heart of the standoff is the July 20 police crackdown on protesting students in Delhi. The opposition has been demanding a statement from Home Minister Amit Shah, seeking answers on the police action and allegations of pellet gun use. The Home Minister broke his silence on the issue on Wednesday.
4: आज 3 बजे तक स्पीकर साहब को वो पत्र दे दे तीन बजे से लेकर कल तीन बजे तक सभी प्रकार की चर्चा के लिए हम तैयार हैं। मैं सदन में ही बैठूंगा, सबको सुनूंगा और सब चीजों का जवाब दूंगा। सरकार के पास छुपाने के लिए कुछ नहीं।
3: Amit Shah also wrote to Lok Sabha Speaker Om Birla urging him to hold a discussion on the student protest. He said Speaker should consult with the opposition and allocate time. Shah claimed he will be present in the House during the scheduled time to participate in the discussion and will answer all questions raised by the opposition. He added that in a democracy, solutions emerge only through discussion and dialogue.
5: Speaker, sir, the use of force.
3: But Leader of Opposition Rahul Gandhi dismissed the offer.
6: We're not interested in him giving us a lecture or a discussion. We're interested in one simple thing. And when I say we, I mean the younger generation of this country. Who shot those students? Did Mr. Amit Shah give this order to shoot our children? Or did he not? If he did, he should resign because he's culpable. And if he did not, he should resign because he's incompetent.
3: The opposition has also insisted on a discussion of the alleged Ram Temple donation irregularities, calling the demand non-negotiable. And yet, Parliament was not completely without legislative business. The government managed to push through 19 bills during the session.
1: मेरे विचार में निर्णय हाँ वालों के पक्ष में हुआ, हाँ वालों के पक्ष में हुआ।
7: प्रश्न है कि
3: But the manner of passage has raised questions. Several bills were passed with little to no debate. At one point, seven bills were passed in just 36 minutes. But the government has had to backtrack on two of its key agenda items. It sent the FCRA bill to joint parliamentary committee and did not table the delimitation bill. Bureau Report, India Today.
0: Okay, let me go. Guest today, Pawan Khera, Congress MP and someone who is in charge of their media. Appreciate you joining us, Pawan Khera. Today, very clearly, Amit Shah said, I am ready for a parliament debate to answer all questions. I'm ready to sit through the night. And yet, the Congress party rejected the offer made by Amit Shah.
8: Rajdeep, yes. That ship has sailed. For the last 21 days, the joint opposition has been seeking the presence of the HM and the PM to the House, seeking answers. Now, the question is simple. Did you order the pellet gun firing? Then you must resign. Were you unaware that the pellet guns were being fired? Again, you are incompetent. You must resign. We were also talking about Chanda Chori. Now, Home Minister, the junior Shah, suddenly can't descend on the 22nd day. 21 days we've been every morning joint opposition protests outside the parliament. And then in the parliament, we raise the same demand. On the 22nd day, junior Shah descends from his throne of arrogance and says, okay, this is my muhurat. From 3 p.m. today to 3 p.m. tomorrow, I am available. Is this must be the Gujarat model of democracy. I'm sorry, it doesn't work in the rest of the country.
0: No, the flip side, Mr. Pawan Khera, you're saying the ship has sailed. The government says the opposition is changing the goalposts. First, you wanted the resignation of Dharmendra Pradhan. Then you wanted a statement from Amit Shah on the floor of the House. Then Rahul Gandhi says the Home Minister is either incompetent or he is someone who has simply failed in his duty and therefore should resign.
8: Mr. Gandhi has been saying this either complicit or incompetent for the last 10 days. The Home Minister did not deem it fit. Forget the Parliament, forget the House. He didn't even deem it fit to call the agencies, ANI, PTI, ANS, UNI, and then tell them whatever he had to say. No, he did not. And Chanda Chori is something which we've been raising from day one. So no goalpost has been shifted at all.
0: Well, your first goalpost was a statement from the Home Minister. Your first demand was a statement from the Home Minister on what had happened on July 20th. That was your first.
8: Why didn't he come? And then evidence kept mounting. Mr. Gandhi brought the Vijay Locha, the Sachin Locha, the victim of pellet guns. he got all the young kids from Mumbai and Lucknow and showed the kind of violence that was heaped upon them. So new evidence kept coming and the Home Minister was absolutely gayab. 1952 onwards, Rajdeep, never has this happened that both the PM and HM vanished. Entire session washed out. No sign of the PM or the HM. And the Godi media kept saying, Mere Karan Arjun aayenge, Mere Karan Arjun aayenge, na Karan aaya, na Arjun aaya.
0: जब ना करण आया ना अर्जुन आया और जिस दिन करण या अर्जुन तैयार हो जाते हैं आने के लिए व्हाट डज पवन खेरा इन द कांग्रेस से नाउ इट्स टू लेट वी डोंट वांट टू स्पीक टू यू
8: 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And then he says, I come to the parliament every day. Boss, you come to the parliament, go and sit in the washroom or the canteen or your office. I don't care. But that's not the same as coming to the house. Sadan or Sansad mein antar hota hai. Aap Sansad mein aate hain, Sadan mein nahi aate.
0: Point Pawan Khera is that, yes, the nation wants responses to what happened on July 20th. We are now on August 12th. And August 12th, we haven't got responses. Now, if the Home Minister belatedly, let's accept that it's belated, but is willing to come, why not use the opportunity to have a debate with the Home Minister on an issue of critical exam or importance? Let the Home Minister come clean, whether there were pellet guns or not. We want to hear it. We want you to ask the questions.
8: He chooses the time. He chooses the agenda. Is this how Assembly in Gujarat functions? Perhaps yes. Is this how the Parliament of India should function? Definitely not. The agenda can't be chosen by the government that I'll only respond to questions related to NEET exams or paper leak and not on Chanda Chori. Why not? Chanda Chori is an important issue. You, after all, rode to power on the bogey of temple and you indulged into large-scale corruption. The Sangh Parivar indulged into large-scale corruption, both in the construction of the temple and then in the donation theft.
0: You all started this parliament session by focusing on NEET paper leaks. Then the Samajwadi Party says Chanda Chori. I come back to it, that this session was intended to gherao the government at all costs?
8: No, sir, no. There are multiple issues simultaneously at play. Of course, Jantar Mantar happened, violence happened, so it became issue number one. But there definitely was the issue number two always live. We were talking about Chanda Chori also right from day one, right from the word go. And I'm a new parliamentarian. From the 20th of July, I have been talking every day outside the parliament, briefing the media about both the violence at Jantar Mantar, paper leak and Chanda Chori.
0: So let me ask you, therefore, in conclusion, is it, Pawan Khera, your view that there is a complete breakdown in trust? What has happened is neither side wants to reach out to the other. There is absolutely no dialogue. Kiran Rijiju claims that he reached out to y'all. He met Rahul Gandhi, met Priyanka Gandhi Vadra, tried to reach out, says no go. You say that Amit Shah ji and Narendra Modi are arrogant. It appears to be lack of respect. Complete breakdown in trust. Am I right?
8: Well, that's it's a two-way traffic, Rajdeep, both respect and trust. I feel very bad for my colleague Kiran Rijiju and my colleague Mr. Nadda. They have really been, kept in front. Behind both of them, Karan Arjun are hiding, but that doesn't work. And the remote control is in the hands of Karan Arjun. So they had no authority to negotiate. They were negotiating because they were asked to negotiate. Where is the negotiation when there are pellet guns on the streets of the capital, just 500 meters away from the parliament? What negotiation are you talking about? Simple question. Was the Home Minister aware? Did he order it? Or was he unaware? Simple answer. Resign if you ordered it. Resign if you're unaware and incompetent.
0: And if he comes tomorrow, and says, I'm ready. And if he comes, tomorrow is the last day. If he comes tomorrow morning to Parliament, 11 a.m. and says, I'm getting up and telling you, Pawan Khera, the answers to those questions.
8: With his resignation letter. Will he come with his resignation letter? Most welcome. Most welcome.
0: So now it's only about resignation. It's no longer about a statement. It's about you want him to resign.
8: You tell me, you have witnessed the Anna movement against the UPA government. We were negotiating with Anna Hazare from day four. Day 4 onwards, the negotiations began. Day 11th, Vilas Rauji Deshmukh, he's no more with us. At 11 in the night, drove up to Ramlila Maidan, spoke to Anna Hazare, took the draft of the Jan Lokpal Bill. That's how governments deal with protests. Not with pellet guns, not with AK-47s. And then he has the cheek to come and say, ki main 3 baje se 3 baje tak milunga. What the hell? Who is interested? I'm sorry. Who is interested in his gyan? Unko kahiye apna gyan ki gathri le jaye Gujarat mein jaye. Yahan nahi chalega gyan. Dekh liya 12 saal apne gyan apna chala liya. Ab nahi chale.
0: Was this all to ensure that delimitation, which is a contentious issue, didn't come up in parliament? You all wanted to ensure parliament is stalled because otherwise you feared the government would bring in delimitation.
8: No, sir. We were not hiding behind anything to block delimitation, FCRA, mining, nothing. We are very clear about our questions. Our questions, our demands are very clear. Please respond. Did you order pellet gun firing? Or were you ignorant of what was happening? In both cases, please resign. Chanda Chori, the trust was created under the supervision of the PMO. How can the PM abdicate his response? He has to come. They have to respond to this. Mere Karan Arjun aayenge. Nahi saab, nahi aaye.
0: Okay, let me leave it there, Pawan Khera. Appreciate you joining us. Member of Parliament now, Karan Khera, Pawan Khera, thank you so much for being on the show.
8: Thank you.
0: Well, Karan Arjun may not have come, but Aparajita Sarangi is with us from the BJP. Good to have you, ma'am, on the show. You may have heard Pawan Khera saying that the Home Minister has been absent from Parliament in terms of going into the House for the last 20 days. Since 1962, we've never had a session where neither PM nor HM come into the House. And therefore, only on the last day for Amit Shah ji to now say, I'm ready for a debate, is too little too late. How do you respond?
7: A very good evening. I say with all conviction at my command as a parliamentarian that the Congress is utterly confused. The Congress is absolutely ridiculous in its posturing. And it is absolutely immature in its approach. It is shifting its goalposts from now and then. Now, as far as the government is concerned, we are extremely clear, crystal clear about our stand. We know what we are saying and doing. See, please remember that this entire monsoon session commenced on 20th of July and would be ending tomorrow. And 19 sittings were there. And you know what happened? The bills were passed. The government has to keep working. Things have to move and the bills have to be passed. But unfortunately, in fact, Honorable Sri Om Birla ji has been emphasizing this all through. Mm-hmm. We wanted people from the opposition and people from the treasury benches to participate in the discussion on the bills. Unfortunately, all were passed. But then there was noise and din, all were passed, but nobody participated. This is extremely unfortunate.
0: No, it may be unfortunate, ma'am, that bills are being passed without discussion. But ma'am, with due regard, it's unfortunate that bills are passed without discussion, but you didn't answer my question. The parliament, as you said, started 20th July. That's when when there was a police crackdown on the student protesters. Since then, we are now on the 11th of August. It's only now with 24 hours to go that Amit Shah ji comes before the cameras and says, I'm ready to discuss any issues. He could have said this 10 days ago, 15 days ago. Why only now when the session is coming to the
7: question.
0: End?
7: I am answering your question. See, they wanted discussion on NEET. Weren't we ready for NEET discussion? Number one. Number two, when they thought we were ready for NEET discussion, they immediately said we wanted the resignation of the then Education Minister, Sri Dharmendra Pradhan ji. That was also acceded to. The government ensured that Dharmendra Pradhan ji was not there. He resigned. Now, let me tell you, suddenly they say that we want discussion on this particular issue. And then, you know, when we were ready for discussion, now it is not today. I must tell with all conviction once again, I am a member of the Lok Sabha. I have been sitting there all through. Day before yesterday at 11 a.m. when our Lok Sabha starts, Sri Om Birla ji said, we want this noise to stop and Sri Amit Shah ji would come and start discussion. Day before yesterday, there was noise and din. There was complete mayhem in the Lok Sabha. Did not happen. Yesterday did not happen. Today at 11 a.m. did not happen. Adjourned to 2 o'clock. And ultimately, Shri Amit Shah ji, our own home minister, had to say that we are ready. Now, as you said...
0: Why was he not ready 15 days ago? What is, no, ma'am. Aparajita ji, sorry to press you, ma'am. Why was he not ready 15 days ago? This entire logjam that is costing the taxpayer a lot of money, because every day of parliament wasted means crores of money down the drain. It means that bills are passed without discussion. If the Home Minister was serious, he could have come 10 days ago and said, nahi, pellet gun fire nahi hue. Let him say it. Let the Home Minister come on record and say it. Why is he getting everyone else to say it?
7: We are aware of the fact that 216 crore have been lost and the nation is watching. And we are aware of the fact that all questions are not answered on the roads of the country. Every discussion will take place on the floor of the Lok Sabha and the Rajya Sabha. And for that matter, the government is ready. The Home Minister is ready. Didn't I tell you earlier that we were ready for discussion over NEET? Now, the gentleman comes and says, Rahul Gandhiji comes and says, we want a statement. Now, please don't be so immature in your approach, so puerile in your approach. A statement is always a part of the comprehensive speech. Here is a Home Minister who wants to talk about everything. Everything under the sun regarding the NEET and whatever happened, our children, our students. And then suddenly you say you just want a statement. Why do you want a statement? I mean, the country wants to listen to our Home Minister on the entire issue.
0: Now, the country wants to know what pellet guns fired or not. Should the country not, no ma'am, should the country not need to know whether pellet guns were fired from the Home Minister himself?
7: With all emphasis, I must say, now here we have time in hand. Today also he said, from 3 p.m., 2 p.m. today to 3 p.m. tomorrow, there would be debate. And after 3 p.m. tomorrow, Shri Amit Shah ji would have spoken. You would have answered all questions, including regarding the pellet guns, I'm sure. So my point is, do they really want to listen? That's the question which you should have asked Pawan Khera ji. I mean, this entire thing, if you see, I reiterate, they're absolutely confused and they do not want this particular session to take place. And that is why this entire thing, and 1.4 billion people are watching their antics. Mm-hmm. This is nothing but antics. And I reiterate, see, questions are asked in the Lok Sabha, in the Rajya Sabha. Questions are not asked outside. He was also asking certain number of questions. I was aghast. Today also, right now also, while I was sitting and listening to him, I was bewildered. I mean, how can you ask about what happened in Ayodhya temple and all that here on the TV channel or on the television channels?
0: Why can't that be answered in Parliament? Are you saying that when a Ram temple trust has been formed?
7: Yes, we are ready.
0: Temple trust has been formed with the government playing a major role in that, and there is Chanda Chori, is it not the job of the government to answer? What's wrong? I mean, if you have nothing to hide, you could have done all of this 2 weeks ago. Yes, the opposition is not listening to you today. I take your point. But what about 2 weeks ago? You could have answered all these questions.
7: I'm coming to it. See, things are decided in the Business Advisory Committee meeting, I think, and we are actually guided by the rules of procedure and conduct of business in the Lok Sabha. And it is the Lok Sabha speaker who is the custodian of the house. The opposition may like it or not like it, but this is a fact and we must agree to it. Now here, Sri Om Birla ji emphasized, I am very much present in the Lok Sabha all through, emphasized, he said, one after the other will take up issues. Did the government ever say that we do not want to talk about issues? We wanted to talk about everything, but not outside, not on the roads, not on TV channels, but in the floor of the house, in the Lok Sabha, in the Rajya Sabha. So then why did the opposition is running away? I fail to understand, why is opposition running away? This is my question.
0: Okay, they are saying your leaders have gone in hiding, you're saying running away. Let me ask you in conclusion, does that mean there is a complete breakdown now of trust? At the core of what I'm seeing happening in Parliament is a breakdown of trust and a lack of respect. What stops the Prime Minister, as the leader of the House, from calling Rahul Gandhi, as the leader of the opposition, and the two of them sort this out? It seems that you get Kiran Rijiju to try, JP Nadda to try, but the two main stakeholders need to sit across a table. Is there a lack of respect? Is it a lack of trust?
7: Let me make it very clear. In fact, I wanted to speak when Mr. Pawan Khera ji was speaking. Who is Mr. Kiran Riju ji? Kiran Riju ji is a very senior leader of ours. He's the Minister of Parliamentary Affairs. And he knows what he's doing. He has been reaching out to these people all through. And he has been very vocal all through. He knows what he says and what he does. And as far as Sri Nadda ji is concerned, with all respect for him, I must say that Nadda ji has been ex-president of the party, and he's a very senior leader of ours, the health minister of the country. And, you know, I mean, when these senior leaders are talking, I think we want to reach out to them. And Sri Om Birla ji,
0: no, but the Prime Minister
7: earlier,
0: and the LOP.
7: Custodian of the House.
0: No, no, is there a breakdown between the Prime Minister and the LOP?
7: I mean, this is... Isn't there a business advisory committee? Business advisory committee decides which particular issue to be taken or not. It is not you or I who will actually take the decision as to which subject to be taken. Now, Sri Om Birla ji, I reiterate, I remind you, he said, we will talk about Ram Temple also, but let this be over. Now, today also, I'm telling you, tomorrow also we have full day. If they would have today agreed to, then Sri Amit Shah ji would have come and started. Now, Amit Shah ji made it very clear today.
0: Okay.
7: He comes to the house every day and he sits in his office. Now, if there is noise and din, if there is mayhem in the Lok Sabha, why should he come? He is ready to come very much there. If the speaker tells him that everything is fine, please come and start talking to the people.
0: Okay.
7: He is ready to come. He never said no.
0: Okay.
7: Today he was ready. 3 p.m. we would have started discussion.
0: I'm going to leave it there. I've heard both sides of the story, and that's what we wanted our viewers to hear, both the government and the opposition. You know, the irony is, ma'am, you can come on, all of you come on TV shows. I wish you could talk like this to each other rather than at each other inside the house. But I appreciate Aparajita Sarangi and Pawan Khera for joining me on the show today. I want to move from there to the big story that continues to develop in Jharkhand, where there is no end to the protest. And after the August 10 crackdown, the protesters have become even more determined to take their battle over exam irregularities and filling up of vacant pros. Amidst the stir, the Jharkhand Chief Minister Hemant Soren has projected his government as being responsive to students, saying more than 8,500 suggestions have been received through a new portal, which he says is aimed at reforming the exam system. The electricity supply, though, at the protest site was cut off last night. Devendranath Mahato's hunger strike now has entered its 11th day. Mahato has asserted that his hunger strike will continue. And a short while ago, while he was on his hospital bed, I spoke to Jharkhand's face of the protest, Devendranath Mahato. Listen in. Joining me now is a very special guest, the man who's become the face of the students' agitation in Jharkhand. The JKLM leader, the activist Devendra Mahato, now on the 9th day of a hunger strike over the irregularities in the Jharkhand recruitment examination. Mahato ji, aap wahan lete hue hain, hospital mein hain, do din se aapko hospital mein rakha gaya hai. Kya aap ab tayyar hain is bhook hartal ko todne ke liye, ya ye jari rahega?
9: Sir, halat mein tod sakte hain, sir. 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

0: Let's turn to another of our top stories today, where a major leadership transition is taking place in one of India's biggest and iconic business houses. After nearly a decade at the helm of Tata Sons, N. Chandrasekaran suddenly announced that he is stepping down as chairman when his current term ends in February 2027. It has put the spotlight on what led Chandrasekaran, who was to have a five-year term, suddenly to decide that he is opting out. And also, who succeeds him? And what does the change mean for the Tata empire, whose stocks fell today? Business Today now reports.
1: I've been very proud of being part of the Tata family.
2: After four decades with the Tata Group, N. Chandrasekaran's Tata innings is now getting over. N. Chandrasekaran is set to step down as Tata Sons chairman after completing his current term. Chandra has decided not to seek reappointment after his term ends on February 20, 2027. The move sets the stage for a leadership transition at the top of the Tata Group, with the succession process expected to begin soon. Tata stocks are also likely to remain in focus as investors assess the implications of the leadership change. In his statement, Chandra said he would not seek another term and asked the board to decide on his successor at the earliest. He said the move was aimed at ensuring a smooth and proper leadership transition. The decision comes after the board failed to reach a resolution on his appointment nearly 6 months after its February 24 meeting. The reappointment proposal did not have unanimous support, with one board member withholding support. Chandra's exit comes at a critical juncture for Tata Sons and the wider Tata Group. The next chairman will have several key challenges on the table. These include turning around loss-making Air India, reducing losses in the group's digital businesses, and navigating the potential listing of Tata Sons. The group will also have to address the regulatory requirement around upper-layer NBFC deregistration. Chandrasekaran's Tata journey spans four decades. He joined TCS as an engineer in 1987 and rose to become its CEO and MD in 2009. He joined the Tata Sons board in 2016 and took charge as chairman in 2017. Under his leadership, the Tata Group returned to aviation with the acquisition of Air India in 2022. His current term as Tata Sons chairman ends on February 20, 2027, marking the end of a decade at the helm of the group. The next chapter now rests with the successor and the challenges waiting at the top of Tata Sons. Bureau Report, Business Today Television.
0: And joining us now to understand the implications of this is former Chief Ethics Officer and Brand Custodian at Tata Sons, someone who's also spent a very long time there. Mukund Rajan, good to have you on the show. Are you surprised, shocked by the decision of N. Chandrasekaran to suddenly announce his decision to leave the Tata Group after so many, after 40 years in it?
3: I am certainly very surprised, and I'm equally surprised that at least till this point of time in the evening, we seem to have only one perspective on what has happened. I think we're all anxiously awaiting the response, both from the Tata Sons board, the rest of the board, as well as the principal shareholder, which is the Tata Trusts, who control 2/3 of the shareholding of Tata Sons. And I think statements from them will be very important in this situation.
0: The reason I'm asking you this also is, you're right, we haven't yet heard from the Tata Trust, and in particular from Noel Tata, the Tata Trust chairman. So we don't know exactly the nature of circumstances that is leading to Chandrasekaran's exit. But do you believe there was this friction that was being talked about between Mr. Chandrasekaran and Noel Tata that has contributed mainly to this decision?
3: Well, clearly, there seems to have been differences. And I think the very fact that the incumbent has chosen to mention that there was not unanimity at the board from the time of the previous board meetings suggests that there was some kind of discord, or at least a failure to achieve consensus. So clearly, there have been differences. Some people have questioned whether these were differences of personality. Others have suggested there were differences around strategy and performance. My own sense, it would be a combination of all of these. And therefore, it's very important to understand, you know, where the other stakeholders are coming out on this and what is their perspective on what has taken place today.
0: But Mukund, what does it say about Tata Sons itself? One of India's iconic companies. Is something fundamentally going wrong at the very top when it comes to governance or strategic vision that a chairperson should resign in this abrupt manner? What message is this sending out?
3: Well, clearly it appears there's been a failure to achieve consensus at the board. And if, as seems to be getting suggested, the principal shareholder was not aligned with some of the thinking on strategy, that is a fundamental problem. You cannot have companies being run where the majority shareholder is either feeling ignored or is not aligned with the way in which the company needs to be run going forward. Mm-hmm. So at a minimum, I think the board also has a lot to answer in terms of what efforts were made to achieve consensus. And quite importantly, what was the preparedness to face the kind of situation we've encountered today? Is there a succession plan? Have there been thoughts about who could potentially take over? Will there be a new scheme? In the past, we've heard that potentially the chairman's role may be split and there could be a non-executive chairman and a managing director come CEO. So what is the outlook on all of this? And I think Tata's are too large an organization for markets, stakeholders, shareholders, employees to be caught by surprise. So I think it's very important that if not today itself, certainly in the next 24 hours, we hear about how the succession is now going to be planned.
0: You know, I just want to also understand, there's been a lot of talk that one of the key issues was a commitment being sought from Mr. Chandrasekaran that Tata Sons would never be listed. He was not willing to give such a commitment. Do you believe that was a tipping point? There was a meeting on the 24th of February, a board meeting of Tata Sons, where Noel Tata reportedly raised questions on losses being made by several unlisted companies. The Air India question was also raised, and its losses. Was there a tipping point that you believe has resulted in this departure?
3: I would be surprised if there would have been one sort of tipping point. I mean, these issues have a tendency to sort of accumulate over a period of time. Losses don't happen suddenly overnight. And I think they could have been projected way in advance. Likewise, I think this issue of listing of Tata Sons has been hanging fire for several years now, with the RBI obviously being an important stakeholder. So I doubt that there would have been one single issue. To my mind, it's probably a combination of issues. But it would be quite silly for anyone in the board to protest that they didn't see this coming, which is why I think it's incumbent on them to now demonstrate that they have planned beyond this and that the rest of the stakeholders are not just left with uncertainty and pondering what the future is going to look like.
0: You know, Mr. Chandrasekaran spent four decades with Tata's, led Tata Sons over the past decade. How would you assess his role, his contribution to the Tata's, since he was seen as someone who had come through the ranks of the group, but was not a member of a family member of the Tata's, an outsider, a professional CEO? How do you see his contribution?
3: So I made this point when we had the untimely passing of Cyrus Mistry, his predecessor, and I had made the point that in many ways, Chandra was actually continuing many of the prudent strategies and plans that Cyrus himself had laid out. So I think the initial period is first term for sure. It was a very important stabilizing factor for the group to have somebody from inside take charge. And as a managing director, for employees to also feel that, you know, if they worked hard and did well, they could aspire to chairmanship of India's largest corporate house. In the second term, obviously, there have been questions that have been raised on performance. I don't know to what extent the board was involved in some of the plans that are set out. There's a huge amount of capital investment, the largest in the group's history, that is currently taking place, north of several hundred thousand crores. And therefore, maybe these questions have come at an uncomfortable time when there's also been the change from the Ratan Tata era to a new era. So I'm not sure to what extent the board felt comfortable with some of the responses being received. But I think Chandra should be applauded for certainly the stability he brought after the grim events around Cyrus's departure. But more recently, I don't think it can be anybody's case that shareholders like the Tata Trust should not have raised the questions they seem to have on performance, on outcomes. The Tata Trust, I must say, should be theoretically very well aligned with the performance of Tata Sons. The more profitable Tata Sons becomes, the more can be done in terms of dividends that get paid out to the charities, and therefore the more good work takes place in society. So I think in that sense, the shareholders very much aligned with the performance of Tata Sons, and to therefore raise questions on performance, I don't think anything can be held against the representative of the shareholders who may have done that.
0: You know, you just mentioned Cyrus Mistry. You were seen to be aligned with him at the time, and then Cyrus Mistry was eventually eased out by Ratan Tata. Are we seeing, in a way, a replay of that in some form between Noel Tata and Chandrasekharan?
3: In Cyrus's case, I suspect many of us were taken aback at the speed with which suddenly events sort of took over. I don't think Cyrus himself knew what was coming. There'll be people who will debate this, but I can tell you that his close team that included me at the time had no inkling that something like this was on the cards. This time around, it looks as if there has been an ongoing discussion. Mr. Chandrasekharan has later today, in fact, concedes that there has been a conversation that has been happening for many months. 6 months have passed since the last meeting and a resolution has not been reached. So I'm hoping, therefore, that the board had more information, more knowledge on its side this time around to plan ahead. And that's what I think everyone will be looking to see in the next few hours and days.
0: Let me just give you a final question. Choosing a successor, how easy is that going to be, Mukund Rajan? Do you see someone out there who is going to be seen as a natural successor to Chandrasekharan? Will it be someone from the outside again or an insider?
3: It depends on what structure they want. There has been talk that they might separate the role of an executive chairman into a non-executive chairman and potentially a CEO or MD for Tata Sons, who will hold the operational reins. If they have that system, I would hope that the CEO slash managing director could be somebody from within the group. Perhaps one of the existing managing directors who've done a good job in their companies could be elevated to that role. For the non-executive chairman, I think, you know, it could be anybody either from within or from outside. It could be past directors from some of the Tata companies. I think Tatas will have no difficulty in attracting some of the finest talent, not just in India, but anywhere in the world. So I'd be fairly comfortable that lots of people have put their hands up for the job. But obviously, the board has to make the final call on who would be the right candidate.
0: Okay, I'm going to leave it there, Mukund Rajan. Good to have your view on that big story that's been developing, N. Chandrasekhar quitting as Tata Sons chairman. Thank you very much. Okay, let's take a break at this point. When we return, we're turning to Gen Alpha because they are now using viral videos for one expose after the other, from poor food and water to road wars and fare hikes. Gen Alpha students are hitting the streets with viral protests. We'll tell you more on the other side.

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0: Okay, let's turn to tonight's Get Real India story that comes from Gadchiroli in Maharashtra, where three girls are dead, three others are battling for their lives after a snake bite at a residential ashram school in Maharashtra's Gadchiroli. The tragedy is exposing serious questions over the school's facilities, hygiene, and the alleged delay in treatment. A government probe has been ordered. Take a look.
1: Three girls dead. Three battling for life. After suffering snake bites at a place one would believe would be the safest surroundings for them. The students were sleeping at their residential ashram school in Japatlai in Dhanora when a snake bit them early Monday. Though they were rushed to the local hospital in Dhanora, two children died after an alleged delay of 2 hours in providing treatment. Four kids were then shifted to the Gadchiroli District Hospital, where another child lost her life. One of the victims has been airlifted to the Nagpur Medical College Hospital.
2: Teen ladkiyan yahan bharti hai, admitted hai. और एक पेशेंट वेंटिलेटर पे है, एक क्रिटिकल है और एक मॉडरेट को इसमें है. ऐसे टोटल 3 पेशेंट एडमिटेड.
1: Around 80 female students are enrolled at the ashram school. The incident has exposed the total lack of facilities at the privately run school, which gets government aid. Students are forced to sleep on mats, which possibly expose them to the snake.
3: सोने के लिए बेड नहीं, पीने के लिए शुद्ध पानी नहीं, खाना खाने के लिए बैठने की जगह नहीं, ऐसी स्कूल नहीं रही तो बहुत अच्छी है.
1: The tribal ashram school is affiliated to an organization run by Marthrao Kowase, a former MP and Congress leader from Gadchiroli. His son, Advocate Vishwajit Kowase, the current district Congress president, oversees the organization's operations. Chief Minister Devendra Fadnavis has announced a high-level inquiry into the deaths. The school management has suspended the superintendent who was absent when the incident took place. The Fadnavis government has cancelled the license of the ashram school. The Tribal Development Department is ordering an audit of all ashram schools in the state. With Venkatesh Dudamwar, Bureau Report, India Today.
0: Okay, let's turn from there, from Gen Z today to Gen Alpha for once. Because what we are now seeing is youngsters under the age of 15 are raising their voice. From poor food, contaminated water to road demands, fare hikes, school students across India seem to have taken a cue from the Gen Z and are increasingly taking their grievances to the streets. And this is not just in one part of the country, but from Uttarakhand to Madhya Pradesh to Uttar Pradesh, suddenly protests and viral videos are actually forcing authorities to act. India Today reports.
4: और जो मांग आपकी है पूरी होंगी.
1: Students at the government-run Eklavya Residential School in Khatima, Uttarakhand, raising issues like poor quality food, contaminated drinking water, filthy toilets, and other administrative lapses. As word spread, Chief Minister Pushkar Singh Dhami stepped in, ordering the suspension of the school principal.
5: और एक्सपायर डेट अभी बताया सर ने कि एक्सपायर डेट है और हमें पता ही नहीं है कि एक्सपायर डेट है और यहाँ की और यहाँ पे गंदगी इतनी है. हमारी मांग ये है कि जो भी हम बोल रहे हैं उसकी जो सुविधाएं हमें चाहिए वो हमें सुविधाएं दें.
1: It is just one of the many videos spreading on social media that show school kids saying enough is enough. The Gen Z agitation over paper leaks has ignited many protests across the country.
6: Yes,
1: In Vidisha in Madhya Pradesh, school girls took to the streets in protest against the hike in bus fares. A video of the mid-meal served to school kids in Hardoi in Uttar Pradesh went viral, forcing authorities to step in. The headmaster and another teacher were suspended. In Uttar Pradesh, school kids from Chandupur village holding the Tiranga led a protest march to the Hamirpur district collectorate, demanding construction of a road to their school. The authorities announced a road at a cost of 1.81 crore rupees.
6: वन विभाग की एनओसी मिलने के पश्चात पीडब्ल्यूडी ने इसकी कार्य योजना बनाकर जो करीब 1.81 करोड़ की है उसको शासन को प्रसिद्ध कर दिया है और उसका अनुमोदन मिलते ही जो है टेंडर करके आगे कार्य कराया जाएगा। प्रशासन जो है इस सड़क और संपर्क मार्ग को लेकर जो है संवेदनशील है और हम जो भी उसमें आवश्यक उपाय है वो करेंगे।
1: फ्रॉम रील्स टू स्ट्रीट प्रोटेस्ट, Gen Alpha are using all tools to make their point. And the system is struggling to answer their pointed questions. Bureau Report, India Today.
0: Nice to see the Tiranga in this Independence Day week where the citizens of the country are trying to reclaim what I believe is crucial to the Republic, accountability, jawabdehi of those who are in power. Good to see Gen Alpha then taking to the streets. That's it on the show tonight. Thanks for watching. Stay well, stay safe. Good night, Shubh Ratri, Jai Hind, Namaskar.

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0: Good evening. You're watching India First. I'm Gaurav Sawant. The government and the opposition are locked in a fierce battle over the FCRA bill. And this is a crucial piece of legislation. The government says it's aimed at putting India's interests first in assessing how foreign money that flows into the country is being used and if it's being spent for the purpose for which it has come in. The opposition is calling it draconian. The opposition says it's anti-minority and the battle lines are very clearly drawn. The FCRA amendment bill has now been referred to the JPC, to a joint parliamentary committee, for a detailed scrutiny. Now, this happened through a voice vote in Lok Sabha with Union Parliamentary Affairs Minister Kiran Rijiju challenging the opposition to cite a single provision that's against minorities in India, as alleged by the opposition. And there were heated exchanges, for example, between Samajwadi Party's Akhilesh Yadav and Parliamentary Affairs Minister Kiran Rijiju. Akhilesh Yadav said, like several other government bills, even the FCRA Amendment Bill 2026 targets minorities in India. Kiran Rijiju hit back, insisting that no community was being targeted. He defended it, saying it's the need of the hour. India needs tighter rules to regulate foreign funding. Now, the bill seeks greater oversight, more transparency, and stronger compliance around foreign contribution that NGOs, trusts, and various associations receive in the country. So now, a 31-member JPC, 21 members from Lok Sabha, 10 members from Rajya Sabha, they will deliberate every aspect. And this JPC is expected to submit its report by the first week of the winter session. So what does the FCRA amendment bill actually propose? And why does the government see tighter regulation for foreign funding as an India First imperative? And why is the opposition so worried? Our political bureau gets you our top story tonight from Parliament.
1: Complete pandemonium. For the 18th straight day of the monsoon session, Parliament witnessed a near washout. The opposition continued its sloganeering even as Home Minister Amit Shah made it clear that he was ready to give a statement on the floor of the House.
2: मेरी ओर से भी मैंने कह दिया है कि मैं किसी भी सवाल का जवाब देने के लिए संसद में तैयार हूं मगर वो चर्चा ही नहीं होने देना चाहते 3 बजे से लेकर कल 3 बजे तक सभी प्रकार की चर्चा के लिए हम तैयार हैं मैं सदन में ही बैठूंगा सबको सुनूंगा
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3: We're not interested in him giving us a lecture or a discussion. We're interested in one simple thing. And when I say we, I mean the younger generation of this country. Who shot those students? Did Mr. Amit Shah give this order to shoot our children? Or did he not?
1: Amid the sloganeering and protests, several key laws still went through. But the FCRA amendment bill, the legislation aimed at tightening the rules governing foreign funding, was not among them. Instead, a motion was moved to refer the bill to a joint parliamentary committee and it was passed through a voice vote. The FCRA amendment bill has now been sent to a 31-member joint parliamentary committee for detailed scrutiny. The panel will have 21 members from the Lok Sabha and 10 from the Rajya Sabha to be nominated by the Speaker and the Chairman respectively. The committee will conduct an in-depth examination of the bill and submit its report by the end of the first week of the winter session. But even before the bill was sent to the JPC, the Lok Sabha witnessed a heated face-off between Samajwadi Party Chief Akhilesh Yadav and Parliamentary Affairs Minister Kiran Rijiju.
4: सभापति महोदय जो सरकार एफसीआरए ला रही है इसके खिलाफ में हम पूरे विपक्षी लोग हैं और सभापति महोदय सभापति महोदय जो माननीय मंत्री जी कह रहे हैं नहीं माननीय मंत्री जी कह रहे हैं कि माइनॉरिटी के खिलाफ नहीं है माननीय मंत्री जी बताएं आज तक जो बिल लाए हैं बिना माइनॉरिटी के खिलाफ कौन सा बिल लेकर के आए हो आप
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1: कांग्रेस मीनवाइल continues to insist that the bill should be withdrawn altogether.
7: Our position is that this bill should be returned.
1: So, what exactly is the FCRA amendment bill and why is it so important? The bill seeks to amend the law governing foreign contributions in India, changing the rules for overseas donations received by NGOs, trusts and associations. It aims to bring greater transparency and oversight to foreign funding while tightening compliance requirements for organizations receiving money from abroad. In short, it could significantly reshape how foreign donations are received, regulated and monitored in India. A crucial bill moved to JPC, but it was drawn out by Parliament's political noise. Bureau Report, India Today.
0: There is opposition not just within the country, but also overseas, and this should have multiple red flags going up. A US lawmaker, for example, called it against Christians. He warned India that the FCRA bill, if cleared, will impact India-US ties. Trump camp ally, Republican Congressman Riley Moore, he launched a sharp attack on the proposed FCRA amendment bill, claiming it targets Christian groups, curbs religious freedom, discriminates against Christians, restricts foreign funding, and poses a threat to civil society. Moore warned that the legislation could strain India-US ties, but the government put facts first and put facts on record. Now, responding to this criticism, India's ambassador to the United States, Ambassador Vinay Mohan Quatra, he dismissed these claims and issued a point-by-point fact check. Vinay Mohan Quatra said, India is not alone in regulating foreign funding. He went on to say, countries like the United States, US for example has FARA, Australia, UK, Canada, they all have similar legal framework for foreign funding regulation. He rejected allegations that the law targets any religion. He stressed that rules apply uniformly, as they must, to all organizations, regardless of faith or ideology. On concerns over assets of NGOs, Ambassador Quatra said the bill merely creates a safeguard mechanism, and then it allows assets to be returned if an organization's registration is restored. So their assets are not taken away from them. Once they meet the compliance regulations, then the assets are returned. He also pushed back against claims that foreign funding is being choked in India. Again, facts were put out in public domain. Foreign contribution to registered organizations in India have actually risen to $2.67 billion in the year 2024-2025. The Indian envoy's message was very clear. The FCRA Amendment Bill 2026 is about transparency. It's about oversight. It's about accountability, and it's not about restricting legitimate charitable work, and it does not target any community in particular. And then this raises another aspect. Why are foreigners so worried about India's FCRA amendment bill? I mean, are there other games at play here? Is there merit in the opposition here insisting that it's against minorities? Of course, the JPC will now look into all these aspects of the FCRA and submit its report to the Lok Sabha by the last day of the first week of the winter session of Parliament. But there's another question. Is the JPC a setback for the Narendra Modi government? Or is there merit that this is one step backward? Because you then discuss all aspects and then a giant leap forward. Joining me on this first India First debate on the show today is Satendra Singh, former deputy director at the ED, at the Directorate of Enforcement. Dr. Anshul Avijit is national spokesperson of the Congress Party. Tuhin Sinha is the national spokesperson of the BJP. Also with me is Siddharth Zarabi, group managing editor of Business Today TV. I want to begin by asking Dr. Avijit, Union Parliamentary Affairs Minister Anshul, Kiran Rijiju has dared the opposition to cite a single provision that is against any minorities or discriminates against any religion. He accuses the opposition of telling a lie on the FCRA amendment bill. BJP says the opposition is fear-mongering without facts, sir.
4: Let me make a broad point about the bills being brought by this government over a period of time. It is our belief, as so much as the trust deficit between the opposition and the government, that Gaurav, it is our belief that almost every single bill that is brought by this government seeks to increase the executive overreach of this government. They want complete tyrannical control over governance. Even the bill that was not passed in this parliament about this, the Siksha Adhishtan bill, the Viksit Bharat Siksha Adhishtan bill, seeks to regulate all three bodies of UGC, higher education, technical education into one body. So it is implicit, it is also explicit in their maneuvers about every single bill. No just bill wants to be passed by them. The women's reservation bill left pending for so long. They want to smuggle it under the garb of the delimitation bill. Why don't they simply bring it on? Every motive of this government over a period of time, Gaurav, has been questioned. And this is no different. This is a classic case in point, and that's why we bring it out. And you enlisted a couple of points about this bill. Let me bring that out. Let me tell you that the bill was brought by the government, Congress government. We wanted to regulate foreign donations coming in. It was no other. But what it has subsequently done... What this government subsequently done by the mechanisms I told you is use it as an instrument, as a tool to suppress civil society space in India by repeated amendments to the bill, right? It's no longer about foreign donations. It's about, you know, the bodies who deceive foreign donations and how to control them, right? Let me give you a number of examples over this. The government is not concerned about the Mecca agreement, which is going on, right? Or what its response to it. Or it's not concerned about skyrocketing employment or investment or plummeting rupee. It is more concerned about executive power. And I'll just list you here. The most important here is the secession concept in the bill, which allows the government to take control over all assets of the bill, you know, regardless in retrospect effect. You know, this is completely unheard of. There are no arbitrary judicial mechanisms without the approval of the central government, which these organizations can turn to. The investigation can only take place.
0: Two very pertinent points you've raised in your initial comments, and I didn't interrupt you. Tuhin Sinha, respond to the Congress accusing the BJP of double standards. They're saying you're trying to throttle minority organizations or any organizations. You want to control them. And the aspect that was raised by KC Venugopal, RSS receives donations, he says, from across the world, but there is no sword of Democles of FCRA hanging over them, sir.
8: Well, good evening, Gaurav. Good evening, everybody. You know, the Congress party is in a time warp. So when my friend Anshul Abhijit says that we brought the FCRA, he also needs to realize that 2026 is not 1976. The nature of challenges are very different, and it makes sense for us to enhance the accountability, the transparency of the working of these NGOs which are funded from abroad, which in turn enhance the country's sovereignty. I would expect them not to behave like fanboys of Riley Moore right here and spread all kinds of canards and propaganda. You know, I'm just going to highlight two key components of the bill and, you know, let my friend decide what is wrong with them. You know, when it comes to setting up of a regulatory authority to deal with foreign funded assets, which have ceased to exist, which are past their registration, what is wrong with it? You know, in fact, you know, if they regain their registration, it provides for a mechanism for these institutions to also be restored. Number two, when you talk about, you know, the purpose of funding, the purpose of spending of by these organizations, I think proselytization and predatory proselytization especially is a threat looming over large parts of India, especially tribal areas. We've come across lots of stories. I come from Jharkhand. I am privy to a lot of details which Anshul may not be. Or maybe he may be aware of, but being a congressman, he would live in denial. These are genuine dangers. I would wait for the day when a congressman has the courage, has the moral integrity to stand up and ask, why is the present FCRA, proposed FCRA amendment, not as strict, not as stringent as the FARA Act in USA? I think that is okay. that would spell out the intent of this opposition, but unfortunately they seem to be only expanding and amplifying the propaganda of Riley Moore.
0: Okay, and let me bring in Siddharth Zarabi on this aspect. Siddharth, when the government, and how is the government reading interference of foreign lawmakers, US lawmakers joining issues, creating this surround sound saying it's anti-Christian, it discriminates against the church, or words to that effect, and going ahead, it may impact India-US ties?
9: This is not the first time when US politicians have commented on internal domestic matters. I recall the 2010 amendment bill also had created some noise. But the point that was made by both our speakers and the point you really asked, if you read through the US framework, the legal framework, that framework is very, very stringent. In fact, aggregates foreign source spending of just $10,000 and more requires very, very tough disclosures. Just $10,000. And if you read through the US framework and compare it with the proposed Indian framework, it is very, very clear that control, supervision, adequate disclosure, and being able to determine the money that has been spent in the past, where was it actually spent? And I just want to quickly respond to that earlier comment about the so-called retrospective application and exit. Why is this necessary? Gaurav, imagine if money is received today and is spent over a period of time and there is no real-time monitoring mechanism that is being proposed, and a year later, 2 years later, 3 years later, you realize that that money has ended up being used for nefarious purposes, okay, and a certain activity or asset has been created. What would you do? Would you let it survive? When Indian citizens can see their assets being forfeited under a prevention of money laundering framework, why should foreign funding be kept on a different pedestal and at a higher pedestal? Are Indian lives and Indian assets at a lower grade than foreign assets? This is complete bunkum. Sorry to use that word. It does not understand law, framework, and equity and transparency in dealing. You can argue about the so-called stringency, but okay, do not mix up basic facts, Gaurav.
0: Fair enough. Let me also bring in Satendra Singh on the implementation and the use. Is this draconian, as the opposition alleges? Mr. Satendra Singh, is the FCRA amendment bill as draconian, as the opposition says? Does it discriminate against Christians or any other minority for that matter in our country, sir?
10: गौरव जी आपको नमस्कार मेरे को पैनलिस्ट को देखिए झारते के स्ट्रिंजेंट कह रहे हैं इस एक्ट में प्रपोज बिल में जितना मैंने पढ़ा ऐसा कुछ भी नहीं है कोई भी देश है यदि वहां कोई फॉरेन फंडिंग आती है तो उसको 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
0: 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certain NGOs. FCRA action was initiated. So if funds were diverted then for what was then seen as anti-India activity and action was initiated, if I remember correctly, certain licenses were suspended, certain licenses were not renewed, why not debate all these aspects now in the JPC? Should the Congress also not be a part of it? Whatever objection you have, raise it in the JPC. Let it be debated in Parliament.
11: Gaurav, who's denying? I told you right in the beginning that we were the guys who first of all brought in the FCRA Act and later amended it as well in 2010. There's no denying it. There is a difference. There's a qualitative difference between a regulatory act which seeks to regulate foreign donations coming in and one that seeks to persecute, one that seeks to suppress civil society space. I'll give you one other example here, Gaurav. In 2011-12, the number of organizations registered under FCRA in was in excess of 50,000. They have now plummeted now to 15,000. Right? You can say all very, very, very good. They haven't been complying. They've the renewals have expired or whatever. But the other thing is, it's not been a neutral contraction. You know, many of those organizations that ideologically, and this is the implicit point, you know, Mr. Rijiju says, ki kahan par hai, aap bataiye minority ke against kaise hai. This is rather implicit in the bill. Those people who are ideologically akin to this government have benefited disproportionately, and that is always the danger with anything the government brings. And retrospect, I mean, come on, retrospectively, you can't criminalize people. If you bring in a law, criminal law, retrospectively, you can't repunish, go back and repunish. Even in civil society, in civil cases, retrospective acts are frowned upon deeply. It's not the norm. It's always critiqued. Okay. It's always critiqued.
0: So look, two aspects you've raised. One, Tuhin Sinha, I want you to respond. And on the retrospective action, Siddharth, you wanted to come in.
9: I'll just come in quickly. You know, on a different note, a retrospective act in law was introduced by the Congress government, but I'm not playing sides here. I'm just stating a fact.
11: No, exactly my point.
9: No. Let me just finish, sir. I did not interrupt you. And it had a certain impact on foreign investors. In fact, foreign investors got hit. On the other element, just one food for thought, to not read the bill properly, and it is our job to do it. In fact, the maximum penalty, Gaurav, I wonder if how much this is known, under this act is proposed to be reduced from 5 years to 1 year. So I think we should be very balanced in our assessment. The need for dialogue and explaining the asset seizure is understood. But every law in India where there is any asset materially created or otherwise which is illegal is forfeited. That is the law and it applies to 1.4 billion Indians. Why should it be different for any foreigner?
0: Okay. Do you want to quickly respond to that, Anshul, before I bring in Tuhin to respond?
11: The Congress in this. We've discussed the Congress. It was the Congress that initiated a particular regulatory law, which is now being used for executive outreach. That is the broader point of all the laws here. It is definitely going after minorities.
9: There is no retrospectivity. It is a misreading of the provisions. It is not retrospectivity. If a crime is proven, sir, at the end of it, asset that is created out of illegality
12: can revert. There is another clause. I'm sorry to interrupt you. Please read the bill. The clause says an NGO that has taken a FCRA cannot exit. The reason that clause has been built in is because if you do something and shoot and scoot, you will be held accountable. You cannot disappear.
11: Mr. Zarabi, please calm down. I've heard you. Calm down.
13: Okay, Dr. Abhijit.
11: Take it easy. Listen, I'm just telling you that a number of features of this law, particularly the fact that there is no statutory mechanism by which you can appeal these cases. And they've all been under the investigative mechanism of the central authority who will decide when it's going to take place. This was under farm law as well. Look, hang on a minute.
13: Wants to respond to
11: a number
13: that.
11: Of things. You know, if I start pointing out, we'll have a long discussion on FCRA.
12: It is proposed that a central government entity permission will have to first be taken to initiate action that is in favor of the pleader. You can argue that there is no clause that allows for appeal. That's a separate matter. I am only saying,
11: read the mechanisms for appeal. It's all arbitrary. It's all arbitrary, and that is going to be decided by the central government. This is what we're talking about. The executive has tyrannical control.
13: Yes, okay. Anshul Tuhin wants to come in.
11: Yeah, sure.
8: Yeah, the whole argument of Anshul today that when we were in power, we only brought that only confirms that Congress, when out of power, has different yardsticks for national security. They are the biggest hypocrites when out of power. You know, you read the bill again, and I think with all responsibility, at least Anshul Abhijit today should condemn really more statements specifying and categorically saying that the bill paves the way for religious takeover of minority institutions. I think if Congress is honest to Indian interests on your show today, he should condemn and he should criticize that particular statement. About the other issues, if you have certain reservations, that is the reason why we are going in for JPC. Going in for JPC is not a weakness of the government. We had gone on for a JPC on the Buck Amendment Act also. And yet, forget the
13: opposition for a moment. Your own allies, chief ministers of Christian majority states, for example, are extremely worried. Nagaland chief minister, Mizoram chief minister, Meghalaya chief minister. They've all raised multiple concerns over FCRA amendment. If the bill is truly religion neutral, as the BJP insists it is, why are even your own allies and your own partner government so worried?
8: No. You know, Gaurav, my simple question to you, is proselytization an issue in the country or not? Is demography distortion silently taking place, funded by unknown sources or not? So if there are concerns some of our allies have, they will be addressed. We are talking to them. But, you know, this opposition should not be allowed to mislead the country on a very important issue. And I think that is my moot point. On your show today, Anshul Abhijit should condemn the statement by Riley Moore, and he should tell the country that there is nothing of that sort in the bill. There is no provision for religious takeover of minority institutions. It is agnostic.
13: Since you've raised a direct point, before I bring in Mr. Satendra Singh.
8: You know, circumvents.
13: Yeah, Anshul, you want to respond to Tuhin?
8: Yeah.
11: No, I'm not in proxy for anyone. I'm a spokesperson for the Congress Party. You brought in some foreign voices and you asked me to comment. It's absolutely ridiculous. Why should I care? We have our own concerns about this bill. Let me just wait. Why should I comment on someone? I don't even heard what he said or what he didn't say or anyone, sir. I am here as a spokesperson, Gaurav. I've been invited on the show to address the opposition's concerns, to spell them out, the Congress's concerns. It doesn't matter what anyone has said. I don't even know what he said.
13: US lawmaker interfering in India's internal affairs or commenting on India's laws. Fair enough, the government or the ambassador has responded. But Satendra Singh ji, P. Chidambaram, jab wo Bharat ke Grah Mantri the, 2011-12 ki baat hai, unka ye kehna tha, jo Kudan Kulan ke protests hue the, usme jo videshon se paisa aaya tha NGOs ke liye, wo Kudan Kulan protest mein bhej diya gaya. Ministry of Home Affairs, aur wo Congress ki sarkar thi us samay, कई सिविल सोसाइटी ग्रुप्स को उन्होंने देखा था कहां से पैसा आया कहां वो पैसा गया कई लाइसेंस कैंसिल हुए थे कुछ रिन्यू नहीं किए गए थे तो जो पुराने कानून थे क्या वो सही नहीं थे उनमें ये इस बदलाव की जरूरत क्यों पड़ रही है 2026 में
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13: 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Its co-founder, Alan Weinstein, he later said that much of what the NED

0: country's foreign policy. Is that one of the government's key concerns right now?
1: Well, it is a concern, and I'm reminded, Gaurav, and I'm sure you reported and are recollecting that as well. The IB report in 2014-15, which was a 21-page report, and many of us reporters had access to it because it got leaked. And I remember the title, Concerted Efforts by Select Foreign-Funded NGOs to Take Down Indian Developmental Projects. That report also said that this could reduce India's growth, GDP growth, by 100 basis points. So it is not as if there is not significant amount of internal research and intelligence and documentation of money coming in for one stated purpose and ending up for a completely different purpose. And no country worth its salt would allow foreign money. And remember, there is a disproportionate impact. People may not agree. Exchange rate, if you bring in $10 and the disproportionate impact due to the exchange rate in India is very, very significant. And therefore, yes, to completely say, oh, this is being targeted at a particular minority, I don't think it's fair. Yes, there is, of course, I would personally say that a redressal and appeal mechanism is very, very important. That is the core of law. You should have a right to appeal, and I hope the JPC will bring that in. And one more quick point, please remember the shoot and scoot point, Gaurav. Liability exists for years. In government service, liability exists after retirement. Director's liability exists. There are draconian provisions. Why should an NGO which suddenly mops up, spends money, then 3 years later shuts down and runs away? We know that disappearing companies, such outfits. So these are all clauses that are aimed for a particular reason, Gaurav.
0: This is a story we'll be tracking very closely because national security is most important. But is national security being applied as, you know, a charade for the government to control NGOs, as is being alleged? Perhaps all these aspects will come up at that JPC, and we'll be tracking that story very closely. I want to thank all our guests. I want to shift focus to the other big story we're tracking here on India First. A quick break. On the other side, is Imran Khan, Pakistan's former Prime Minister and former World Cup winning captain, is he even alive? There are rumor mills in Pakistan are working overtime. That big story coming up. Stay with us.

Now, it has been one crisis after another for Meta in India over the past few days. First, Facebook mistakenly removed a video posted by Prime Minister Narendra Modi. Then came an FIR against the head of Meta India over AI-generated videos of the Prime Minister. And now, Meta's top global executives were in New Delhi to explain how the company's AI and content moderation system actually works. In a development a few days ago, Meta's Chief Global Affairs Officer Joel Kaplan apologized to the Indian government for the erroneous removal of the Prime Minister's video. Now, the company also rejected allegations that it had accepted money to amplify content from a particular channel, calling those claims completely false. But the story is just no longer about one mistaken takedown. It's about whether social media companies should be held accountable for the content their AI systems allow to spread. Let's talk about all of this in detail and the entire controversy.